0: to a wildfire that broke out earlier this afternoon. Another controversy brewing regarding the Department of Homeland Security and a major overhaul on federal efforts to help the addicted and homeless. Traffic and weather together first, and Dana Hess in the KFBK Traffic Center.
1: That getting a heavy traffic I'm looking at right now, going to be, well, northbound Cap City as you go through Midtown, and that's going to last till you get to the river. After that, well, it's still going to be kind of spotty all the way out to about Watt Avenue. Also, if you're coming in on 80, very heavy through Davis, to get off onto 50, that's slow through West Sac and into the downtown area, and then that kind of disappears as well. Traffic on the 10s every 10 minutes, mornings and afternoons. 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
2: Mainly clear for tonight. The low for the rest of your Wednesday, 59 to 63. Partial sunshine Thursday, the high 81 to 85. Sunny on Friday, high 80 to 84. Beautiful start to the weekend Saturday with a high 84 to 88. I'm AccuWeather's Andy Robb on KFBK, Sacramento's News Radio.
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0: Mandatory evacuations now being ordered in connection with the wildfire that broke out this afternoon near South Yuba River State Park and the Highway 49 corridor in Nevada County. The Yuba Fire, as it's being called, broke out shortly after 2 o'clock this afternoon, has quickly grown to almost 20 acres. Incident Command now saying the fire is holding and several aircraft have been released from the incident. Road closures do remain in effect in the area. And your top national story, a new ICE controversy. Officers may be soon outfitted with gloves that can deliver electric shocks. Human rights activists are slamming the idea, ABC's Olivia Rubin reports.
4: The Department of Homeland Security looking to spend as much as $20 million, according to proposal documents submitted. The device is called GLOVE, which stands for Generated Low Output Voltage Emitter, the company who makes them demonstrating their power on social media. The company says officers must press a switch to activate the gloves. According to the company, the gloves must directly touch a person's skin for the shock to work.
0: The ACLU slamming the move, saying giving ICE agents, quote, a concealed means of delivering terrible pain is a recipe for more harm to the public and less accountability. More news with KFBK's Joe Michaels.
5: A new report concludes that California's high-speed rail project could run out of money by next December. That according to the Inspector General for High-Speed Rail, Benjamin Belknap, saying the project will run out of cash in about 17 months if it doesn't secure more funding. If Governor Newsom and the state legislature don't authorize more money this month, 2027 could be a very difficult year for the troubled project. Health and Human Services Secretary Robert F. Kennedy Jr. today announcing a major federal overhaul of how the U.S. addresses addiction, homelessness, and mental illness, with a strong emphasis on faith-based recovery programs and expanded treatment access. Speaking in San Diego today, Kennedy saying there are clear goals to treatment.
6: Sustained recovery, improved mental health, stable housing, reconnection with your families and communities, employment.
5: Kennedy has spoken openly about overcoming a 14-year heroin addiction using faith-based 12-step programs. Folsom City Council has authorized the purchase of a vacant lot that may usher in hundreds of affordable housing units. KFBK's Delaney Joyce has the details.
7: Amid reports from the Community Development Department that Folsom is significantly lacking in low-income housing, city officials have approved the purchase of a lot adjacent to Folsom Lake College. The land has the capacity for about 200 multifamily units. It was acquired with $7.1 million from the Folsom Housing Fund, a source primarily financed by residential developers who chose to pay the city rather than provide affordable units within their projects. The purchase moves Folsom a step closer to meeting housing goals determined in 2021 that suggest the city needed about 3,500 additional housing units for low and very low income households. Delaney Joyce, KFBK, Sacramento's News Radio.
5: A Sacramento man on probation apparently drove to his probation appointment in a stolen vehicle. The Sacramento County Sheriff says deputies spotted Joshua Thatch leaving a McDonald's in a stolen car. They pulled the 35-year-old over, learned he was driving to a meeting with his probation officer. He was already on probation for multiple vehicle theft charges. He'll now be facing more. Now, here's some news. The legendary Route 66 celebrating its 100th birthday this year.
8: Get your kicks on Route 66.
5: Route 66 has been widely represented in American popular culture and is often referred to by nicknames like the Mother Road, the Main Street of America, and the Will Rogers Highway. Navy Pier in Chicago is now officially recognized as the starting point of Route 66, creating a symbolic pier-to-pier connection to Santa Monica. The Butter Cow, made of 500 pounds of unsalted butter, is the official icon of the Illinois State Fair, where Illinois Governor J.B. Pritzker today said the Butter Cow this year will pay homage to the Mother Road.
9: It recognizes the 100th anniversary of that historic road that started right here in Illinois. So many people drive it as a way to remember the past, but also we have so many traditions along the way, and people get to start right here at the fair, I hope.
5: This year's Illinois State Fair Butter Cow has two companions, a woman and her dog, heading out on a Route 66 adventure. We'll see them in Santa Monica. It's 5:06, and I'm Joe Michaels on the KFBK Afternoon News with Kitty O'Neill.
0: Thank you, Joe. 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It ranges from transitional kindergarten to 12th grade in the Sacramento Regional Transit Area. KFBK's Kai Arellano reports.
10: The ride-free RT program launched in 2019 and has been popular ever since. 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You can get a ride-free RT card at the Customer Service and Sales Center at 1225 R Street or Sacramento County Public Libraries. 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Kai Arellano, KFBK, Sacramento's News Radio.
0: All right, and coming up on your poll question today, we're talking about betting on wildfires, and there's going to be some legislation that will prevent people from doing that. Apparently, you can bet on just about anything, and some people are worried, you know, if you bet on wildfires, that could encourage some arsonists that would make it a, you know, self-fulfilling prophecy. And there was apparently a situation that a polymarket allowed on whether the Palisades fire would spread to Santa Monica back in the wildfires of last year. So what do you think? Should there be some legislation? And some people are still weighing in on the flock cameras, because we had Sheriff Jim Cooper talk about those today and how he feels they are a valuable tool. We will hear from him again at 5:47, but we'll get to more on that poll question coming right up. A £250 on your smartphone. Keyword is open mic. And here are more of your top global and national stories on KFBK News Radio and live everywhere on the iHeartRadio app.
11: From ABC News, I'm Dave Packer. A deadly crash of a U.S. Army Apache helicopter near Fort Hood, Texas this afternoon. Two crew members killed.
12: We don't have specifics of whether it was on a training mission to or from the base, but what we do have is confirmation from the Bell County Sheriff's Department that there were two individuals aboard and that both individuals are deceased.
11: ABC's Louis Martinez, a 17-year-old boy facing murder charges after his mother and 14-year-old brother were found dead in the family's Acton, Massachusetts home. District Attorney Marion Ryan says Arjun Aravind was arrested this morning after he allegedly fled the scene Tuesday.
13: The investigation has so far shown that Arjun had recently been demonstrating some concerning behavior, including using the internet and ChatGPT to make searches for theoretical ideas or fantasy stories regarding the killing of his family.
11: Minneapolis police say two members of one family were stabbed to death while their other children were at an home daycare. Minnesota Police Chief Brent Johnson.
14: Our response was due to a parent of one of the daycare children who had arrived to drop off their children.
11: Police say a man stabbed and killed a woman and a young child that was believed to be his child before turning a gun on himself. None of the other children at the daycare were harmed. A grand jury indictment unsealed today, charging Nick Reiner with the murder of his parents, legendary actor and director Rob Reiner, and his wife Michelle. Reiner pleaded not guilty. A shooting at a Georgia high school today, leaving one student injured. Houston County Sheriff Matt Moulton.
15: The suspect is a 14-year-old ninth grade student at Warner Robins High School. And the victim was also a ninth grade student at Warner Robins High School.
11: The suspect in custody, the victim's injuries don't appear to be life-threatening. President Trump announcing that White House Press Secretary Karoline Leavitt stepping down from the role at the end of the month. You're listening to ABC News.
0: And we have traffic and weather together. And Dana Hess in that KFBK Traffic Center.
1: And brought to you by Staples. And on our freeways, well, Cap City northbound downtown of the Split is 26 minutes at this point. Now southbound Cap at Exposition Boulevard, we just learned of a traffic hazard. In this case, it's a disabled gray Subaru blocking the number one lane. So watch out. Split to Roseville, 10 minutes eastbound to 80. Also 12 minutes downtown to Elk Grove, southbound I-5. We have about 12 minutes and 16 minutes if you're on 99. So you decide. Downtown to Folsom is a 21-minute ride eastbound 50. Take you 24 minutes to Woodland, northbound I-5, the downtown area. And most of that, again, is just getting up to the Split. Downtown to Davis, 14 minutes, getting heavy there. Coming away from town at the merge and eastbound on 80 is sluggish through Davis, well, midway through Davis all the way to Mace. All right, it's officially the most wonderful time of the year at Staples. They've got back-to-school supplies as low as 25 cents, up to 40% off. 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Staples, that was easy. Traffic on the 10s every 10 minutes, mornings and afternoons. 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
2: Mainly clear for tonight, low 59 to 63. Thursday, partly sunny, high 81 to 85. Friday, sunny, high 80 to 84. Saturday's high 84 to 88. I'm AccuWeather's Andy Robb on KFBK, Sacramento's News Radio.
0: It's 90 in Sacramento. Elk Grove 89. Granite Bay has 93 degrees. And we're looking at your poll question today. And we were talking about betting on wildfire, but we also had the sheriff here in Sacramento, Jim Cooper, talking about flock cameras and how he feels they are a very important tool for law enforcement, and that he says there will not be as many crimes, people arrested and prosecutions without them. So I think we're going to start there.
16: They're way overstepping their bounds. This isn't a government agency. This is a second-party, third-party agency that can be hacked, and it can be abused by anybody. It has been. And they're going too far. If that's what it takes to be safe, I'd rather live with the risk.
0: And you'll hear from the sheriff with the other side on that at 5:47. And then getting back to the betting on wildfires.
17: Of course, there should be no betting on forest fires. There shouldn't be no betting on anything in the comfort of your own home. You should have to drive 200 miles to the nearest place to gamble like it used to be.
18: People are going to be betting on forest fires. Maybe it should be a condition that half of their winnings goes to a fire victim fund. And since California's not necessarily jumping on helping people out.
0: Okay, if you didn't hear that, he said if they are going to be betting on wildfires, they should donate half of the winnings to fire victims. But there is some legislation to prohibit it altogether. So #250 on your smartphone, keyword open mic, and we'll get to more of your calls coming up. Straight ahead, we'll be talking with Amanda Blackwood, our resident problem solver. She is talking about how the government might owe you some money. So we'll have that coming up on KFBK News Radio, live everywhere, iHeartRadio app.
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6: Portland Thorns and U.S. Women's National Soccer Team midfielder Olivia Moultrie has been ruled out for the rest of the NWSL season with an ACL injury suffered in training last week. Per Spot Rack's Taylor Vincent, that makes 18 season-ending injuries so far in the NWSL, 10 of them explicitly stated as ACL injuries. 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
0: And now another segment with KPA contributor Amanda Blackwood from Blackwood Strategy. She calls it a solvable problem.
28: Now, here's a sentence you don't hear on this show very often. The government might owe you money, real money, right now. California is sitting on billions of dollars in unclaimed property, forgotten bank accounts, old paychecks, insurance payouts, utility deposits. A meaningful share of it has a name attached. Maybe yours. So, Amanda, billions just sitting there. How does that even happen?
29: You know, Kitty, it happens one small loose end at a time, multiplied by 40 million people. You move apartments and the utility deposit refund goes to the old address. A grandparent's small life insurance policy never made it to the family. A final paycheck for a job you left in 2009 never clears. Now, companies are legally required to hand that money to the state after a few years of no contact, and then it's in your name, waiting. The state runs a free website where you can type in your name and see if anything is there. And yet, billions sit unclaimed because almost nobody knows this site exists. And the people who hear about it assume it's a scam, which fair, because actual scammers do impersonate it and charge finder's fees for a lookup that costs you nothing. So here's the bigger version of the same problem. It's not just lost deposits. Every year, hundreds of thousands of working California families qualify for the state and federal earned income tax credits, real money, sometimes thousands of dollars, and they never claim it, mostly because their income was low enough that they weren't required to file a tax return. That money is appropriated, so it's theirs, it just never gets picked up.
28: Wow. Well, you've got everybody's attention now. What exactly do we type and where?
29: 2 stops, 10 minutes, and just do it with your phone tonight when you get home. Stop one, the state controller's unclaimed property search, claimit.ca.gov. Type in your name, then type your maiden name, your parents' names, your grandparents' names, the small business that you closed many years ago. The claims are free. The state never charges to give you your own money. So anybody demanding a fee up front, that's a scam. Hang up. Step 2 is for tax season, and it's the bigger dollars. If you or someone you love works, but earns modestly. And this is huge for seniors, helping adult kids, or anybody working part-time. Check the Cal EITC and Federal Earned Income Credit, because you can claim them even if you weren't required to file your taxes, and you can go back and claim prior years. 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So here's your assignment. And for once, it's pure upside. Just 10 minutes, two websites, and a check for your whole family. The people who'd never think to look are exactly the people this money belongs to. This one is not that hard. It is solvable.
28: How about that? Amanda Blackwood with a solvable problem. We'll see you next Wednesday. And hey, let us know what you found.
0: All right, it's 5:20, traffic and weather together, and Dana Hessen, the KFK Traffic Center.
1: And brought to you by Staples. And, on our roadways, we'll see, 25 minutes downtown of the split, northbound Camp City. That's kind of locked in for now. We'll see if we can't get that a little better. Split to Roosevelt, 10 minutes eastbound 80. And if you're going to Elk Grove, it's 12 minutes at I-5. And on 99, it's going to be 16 minutes. Stockton Boulevard, by the way, at Florin Road, report of bay fire, flames and smoke. Fire department has been notified, and it looks like it's in a field, so yeah, be careful out there. Downtown of Folsom, 21 minutes on eastbound 50. Going to Woodland, it's 24 minutes northbound I-5. 14 minutes to Davis on westbound 80. Eastbound traffic sluggish from Richards Boulevard off and on just across the causeway. All in all, things a little sluggish right now, but hopefully it will change soon. All right, it's officially the most wonderful time of the year at Staples. 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Staples, that was easy. Traffic on the 10s every 10 minutes, mornings and afternoons. 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
0: All right, thanks, Dana. And let's take a check of that KFBK forecast. Still, again, this week staying under the triple digits.
2: Mainly clear for tonight, the low for the rest of your Wednesday, 59 to 63. Partial sunshine Thursday, the high 81 to 85. Sunny on Friday, high 80 to 84. Beautiful start to the weekend Saturday with a high 84 to 88. I'm AccuWeather's Andy Robb on KFBK, Sacramento's News Radio.
0: We've got 89 now in Sacramento and 90 in Elk Grove. Some business and money news with Kelly Brothers from Cap Trust.
5: The Lakers have been sold. They were sold last year. It closed in October. Last year it sold for $10 billion, the team did. Today it sold for $12.5 billion. But this may not have been a little profit-taking by Mark Walter. Mark Walter has some legal issues to deal with, some regulatory issues to deal with. He may need cash. This deal came together in like 72 hours. Iger and Kushner, I used to run Disney. Kushner, of course, the brother of the president's son-in-law, Jared Kushner. This group was looking at perhaps getting in on the bidding for an expansion franchise in Vegas, but then found out they had a chance at the Lakers, and a deal apparently is done. Market overall today, not moving too far. Inflation data coming in pretty much as expected, 3.4% over the last year, the inflation number. Dow down 21 at 53,770. NASDAQ up 140. The S&P up 20 points. Gold up 30 at 44.70 an ounce. 10-year bond yield, 4.68%.
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0: Well, our Sacramento History Museum is highlighting three trailblazing women during a special History on Stage live evening performance coming up on Saturday. It's part of the continuing Chautauqua Speaker Series, so the Sacramento History Museum is presenting three California women who refuse to conform. They call it an evening of powerful live performances. And again, this is Saturday, August 15th. It is a ticketed event, but it will be history, including Jesse Benton Fremont, Amy Crocker, and Fanny Seymour. They say they're very compelling stories, and they'll be some live performances by some local folks, Lindsey Raines, Delta Picmello, and Lisa Praxell. And again, that is going on at the Sacramento History Museum on Saturday. So you can go to their website to get tickets. It is a ticketed event. If you love big band music, we've got Big Band Sunday featuring Moonlight Swing, which is this weekend, August 16th. Now, that's Sunday at the Carmichael Elks Lodge, and that is on Cypress Avenue. Doors open at 6:30. Fun starts at 7. It goes till 9. They're just asking for a modest donation, $10, to get you in the door. So if you like big band music, can't find that a lot of places, but Carmichael Elks Lodge on Sunday. There you go. And here's something else Sunday, which is more of a niche thing, I think. But if you are a vegan, there is a Sacramento Macdown where it's delicious. They say vegan mac and cheese competition. How about that? So that is Sunday at Jose Rizal Community Center. So that's something else you might want to look into. Still to come on our KFPK Afternoon News, we will be getting your top stories of traffic, weather, updating that fire, the Yuba fire that is in Nevada County. We also will be hearing from our Sacramento Sheriff Jim Cooper talking about flock cameras. He sure got a big response here on our poll question, even though we weren't even asking for that question. We're talking about betting on wildfires. But, you know, if you really want to talk about it, we'll do so. So that coming up, KFPK News Radio, live everywhere, iHeartRadio app.
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5: And it's 5:30 now at KFBK. I'm Kitty O'Neill. Story's now trending. President Trump claiming that the U.S. has full control now of the Strait of Hormuz, a Nevada County city ending its use of flock cameras, and an NBA legend hanging up his sneakers. Right now, traffic and weather together. Every 10 minutes, here's Dana Hess.
6: Hey, Kitty, brought to you by Audible and Honor Freeway, southbound I-5, just north of Meadowview Road. We have a report of a, quote, large pile of rubber in the number 4 and 5 lanes. Vehicles swerving to avoid it. I don't know if tires are what we're talking about there. CHP is on the way. 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Also, just popping up here, Power In Road, Orchard Loop. We have Scion versus a pickup truck at the end of the Calvine off-ramp. CHP is going to go check that one out. And stuck in traffic, going nowhere? Well, explore Audible's range of audiobooks and podcasts. 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
7: Mainly clear for tonight, low 59 to 63. Thursday, partly sunny, high 81 to 85. Friday, sunny, high 80 to 84. Saturday's high 84 to 88. I'm AccuWeather's Andy Robb on KFBK, Sacramento's News Radio.
5: And we're looking at 89 in Sacramento, 88 in Elk Grove, and Granite Bay still at 92 degrees. And we take now a look at your top story at this hour. President Trump today claiming once again that the U.S. has a free ride over the Strait of Hormuz, News Nation's Alicia Neves reports.
8: President writing on Truth Social, the U.S. has total control over the Strait of Hormuz. I think we will keep it. Our naval blockade is being called by everyone a wall of steel, and there is nothing Iran can do about it. While maritime traffic continues, Reuters is reporting that just 8 ships sailed through that critical waterway on Tuesday. That is far below the pre-war rate of 130 to 140 vessels a day.
5: Iran says it won't reopen the strait until the U.S. agrees to a list of demands. Let's get more news now with KFBK's Joe Michaels.
9: Kitty, California will be phasing out the use of the powerful weed killer Paraquat. The product is linked with serious health issues. All manufacturers have voluntarily canceled their registrations, effectively ending the state's use of the powerful herbicide that's banned in more than 60 countries due to its toxicity. No state uses more Paraquat than California. State regulators have found Paraquat exposure may lead to thyroid problems, birth defects, and harm to birds. Thousands of workers have also sued due to its possible connection with Parkinson's disease. Vermont became the first state in the nation to ban Paraquat. They did so in June. The Grass Valley Police Department is putting a stop to its use of flock license plates cameras. KFBK's Kai Ariano reports.
10: The decision comes after a 60-day review of the department's automated license plate readers program. Grass Valley Police Chief Alexander K. Gamelgard says there are concerns the information captured by flock cameras could be accessed without a warrant and that companies could potentially share the information with government agencies or private organizations. There are also concerns about the rapid development of technology, with many lawmakers proposing related regulatory rules. rules, but courts are still deciding on how to resolve all the legal questions. The devices are to be removed by the end of this week. Cariano, KFBK, Sacramento's News Radio.
9: We'll go in depth with Sacramento County Sheriff Jim Cooper at 5:47. He is in support of Flock license plates cameras. He'll tell you all about it. All-star point guard Russell Westbrook retiring after 18 seasons. Westbrook announcing his decision today on social media with some help from actor Michael B. Jordan. The 2017 NBA MVP was drafted fourth overall out of UCLA in the 2008 NBA draft by the then Seattle Supersonics. He played 11 seasons with the franchise after it relocated and became the Oklahoma City Thunder. Westbrook spent time with six other teams, including last season with the Sacramento Kings. It's 5:34, and I'm Joe Michaels on the KFBK Afternoon News with Kitty O'Neill.
5: All right, thank you, Joe. And Nick Reiner has been indicted again for the murders of his parents, a 32-year-old accused of killing Rob and Michelle Reiner in a stabbing attack in their Brentwood home last December. And apparently it adds the special circumstance allegation of lying in wait, which could lead to a sentencing enhancement if he is convicted. More of your top global and national stories, KPK News Radio, live everywhere, iHeartRadio app.
3: ABC News, I'm Dave Packard. A deadly crash of a U.S. Army Apache helicopter near Fort Hood, Texas this afternoon. Two crew members killed.
11: We don't have specifics of whether it was on a training mission to or from the base, but what we do have is confirmation from the Bell County Sheriff's Department that there were two individuals aboard and that both individuals are deceased.
3: ABC's Aluya Martinez. A 17-year-old boy is facing murder charges after his mother and 14-year-old brother were found dead in the family's Acton, Massachusetts home. Minneapolis police say two members of one family were stabbed to death by a man believed to be the father at a home daycare before the man shot and killed himself. A grand jury indictment was unsealed today, charging Nick Reiner with the murder of his parents, legendary actor and director Rob Reiner, and his wife Michelle. Reiner pleaded not guilty. President Trump announced White House Press Secretary Karoline Leavitt is stepping down from the role at the end of the month. This is ABC News.
5: All right. And coming up, we will look at your poll question. We're talking about betting on wildfires and how there is some legislation underway to prohibit people from doing that. Believe it or not, people have done this. Polymarket offered some wildfire markets in 2025, and you could bet on whether the Palisades wildfire would spread to Santa Monica, which is crazy. But I think people also want to talk about the Flock cameras, because our Sacramento Sheriff, Jim Cooper, is coming out very strongly in favor of them. In fact, you'll hear that in about 10 minutes. But before that, #250 on your smartphone, keyword open mic. Let us know what you think on KPK News Radio, live everywhere, iHeartRadio app.
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6: I'm brought to you by Staples and Donner Roadways. Well, downtown of the split, 22 minutes northbound Camp City. So it's, it's running pretty slow. Split to Roseville, not bad, 10 minutes eastbound 80. And a traffic hazard further up, eastbound 80, just east of Heather Glen exit. You're not telling us what it is, so just keep a lookout. Maybe you could tell us, too. Traffic tip line. Dial pound tube to say traffic. Going to Elk Grove, 12 minutes at I-5, 16 minutes on 99. You go to Folsom, 21 minutes eastbound 50. And if you're westbound, we did have a crash just east of 99. It looks like two vehicles, Corvette involved. The Gore Point CHP on the, on the way. I don't think any injuries on that one. Downtown of Woodland is 25 minutes northbound I-5, and you got 13 minutes ahead of you if you're going from downtown to Davis, westbound 80. We do have a game tonight at Sutter Health Park as well. 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Staples, that was easy. Traffic on the 10s every 10 minutes, mornings and afternoons. 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
7: Mainly clear for tonight, the low for the rest of your Wednesday, 59 to 63. Partial sunshine Thursday, the high 81 to 85. Sunny on Friday, high 80 to 84. Beautiful start to the weekend Saturday with a high 84 to 88. I'm AccuWeather's Andy Robb on KFBK, Sacramento's News Radio.
5: Carmichael, 92, Elk Grove, 88, and we're taking a look at your poll question today. Now, originally we were talking about betting on wildfires, which apparently is something that some legislators are going to try to curtail. But we also had Sheriff Jim Cooper on talking about flock cameras, and actually he'll be on in about five more minutes if you missed it the first time. So people wanted to weigh in on that. So we'll start with the flock cameras and then go to the wildfire betting.
17: As a victim of multiple crimes, I am very happy to have more cameras out there because they're always cutting our police.
20: The City of Manteca Facebook page just had a huge discussion about flock cameras. And of course, half the people are very upset about them, quoting their rights. Several people brought up that about 15 police officers, I believe, in the Sacramento area were caught stalking women or tracking their wives using the flock cameras, and that will definitely undermine trust.
5: Okay, and you'll hear from Sheriff Cooper coming up on that and on wildfire betting.
17: Betting on wildfires should be totally illegal. I remember a case where a mother was setting fires for her son, who was a part-time fireman. It's terrible.
21: If we limit what can be bet on, that would be a start at keeping people from doing things they shouldn't to get gains they shouldn't have.
5: All right. It's #250 on your smartphone. Keyword is open mic if you want to get in that conversation. And you'll hear the side of Sacramento Sheriff Jim Cooper, his thoughts on the automated license plate readers, flock cameras coming up. KFK News Radio, live everywhere, iHeartRadio app.
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5: Well, Grass Valley Police are pulling the plug on automated license plate readers amid growing concerns about privacy and government surveillance. Flock cameras around the country, too, are being destroyed and disabled.
36: We're seeing them that are being vandalized right now. There's movements online, especially with young kids. I guess as a tutorial, I have not seen it on how to disable a flock camera or vandalize it.
5: That is Sacramento Sheriff Jim Cooper, who says there is legislation to curb the use of flock cameras.
36: We see folks here in Sacramento, elected officials, you know, talking about this, how bad it is, and I'm going to call BS on that.
5: And the reason why is because a new Senate bill that would strictly regulate automated license plate reader systems will mandate the data deletion after 30 days. Sheriff Cooper says sometimes you need more time to solve a case like they did today.
36: If you go back to October 18th of this year in South Sac, we had a vehicle drive into a jewelry store and a smash and grab, basically. They drove the vehicle into the store and it hit one of the employees and killed them. The suspects were wearing masks and driving stolen vehicles. We just made an arrest today on that person involved in that. And here we are months later. So when someone says, hey, a 30-day retention is all you need, that doesn't work.
5: But Sheriff Cooper says what does work are the cameras.
36: Imagine this. Imagine if your elderly parent goes missing and they're in their car. You know, we found folks that have driven all the way to Southern California and got a hit off of a license plate reader. Or someone kidnaps someone with an Amber Alert and missing children, a custody dispute. Typically, those are found because of an LPR hit. The case in Elk Grove where the individual killed his child, thought he had killed his other child, and was driving to go to his wife's work, we believe, to do her harm. And a license plate reader picked the vehicle up, and we stopped him before he got to his wife's work. That was off an LPR hit. This individual killed one of his own children and thought he had killed the other one. Those are real cases that happened.
5: Sheriff Cooper says all the online complaints from all sides about the perceived problems with the cameras, he's inviting a personal privacy. Well, he has this response.
36: People have lost their mind, Kitty. On the right, hey, big government. On the left, ICE and abortion rights. It's got nothing to do with that. And think about the Amber Alert, a child's been kidnapped, a Silver Alert, a missing person, Ebony Alert, Feather Alert. We get those hits in those vehicles off of LPRs, license plate readers, SWAT, whatever you want to call it. Our shooting, our officer-involved shooting about a month ago on Interstate 80, where the individual thought he had killed his wife, feigned being dead, and he left and had a gun. We ended up in a shootout when he pointed a gun at my deputies. That was off an LPR reading. We get so many things off of that on our homicides. LPR is using about 100%. We have a high solve rate. And one of the reasons with LPRs, it rules out people, which is important. If someone's of interest, it can rule them out. Obviously, identify suspects in violent crimes. If this tool goes away, Kitty, I'll be honest with you, the 30 days, we will not solve a lot of crimes. Our solve rate for murders, for robberies, for burglaries, for sexual assaults are going to go down. We need it. And people are really ignorant on the issue. They know it at a high level, but when you really dig down in the weeds, you see for what it's worth. It is a very effective tool.
5: All right, that is Sacramento Sheriff Jim Cooper, and we are getting some responses in our KPK Pound 250 line. Coming up, we do have some tickets for Monica Lewinsky. She is coming as part of the Sacramento Speaker Series, so we'll have that right around the corner. Right now, traffic and weather together. Here is Dana Hess.
2: Thank you. 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Split to Roseville, 10 minutes eastbound on 80. Downtown to Elk Grove, 12 minutes at I-5 and about 16 minutes on 99. Downtown of Folsom is, 21 minutes eastbound 50 to Folsom Boulevard. And you have a 25-minute ride downtown to Woodland, northbound I-5, and about 13 minutes, maybe even less now, downtown to Davis, westbound 80, as things start to cool off a bit. We do have this just being reported. Northbound I-5, yellow off-ramp. We have apparently somebody was in a gray Dodge Transportation Caravan, hazards on, and it was a fatality, and nobody knew about it. CHP is there at the scene. Again, this is northbound I-5, the yellow off-ramp. Keep a lookout for them. Some people just know you can save money on car insurance by checking Allstate first. Those people are probably saving a carload of cash right now. So what are you waiting for? 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Traffic on the 10s every 10 minutes, mornings and afternoons. 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
5: All right, thank you, Dana. And we've got to look now at your KFBK forecast.
3: Mainly clear for tonight, low 59 to 63. Thursday, partly sunny, high 81 to 85. Friday, sunny, high 80 to 84. Saturday's high 84 to 88. I'm AccuWeather's Andy Robb on KFBK, Sacramento's news radio.
5: And we've got 88 in Sacramento, El Dorado Hills at 90 degrees. And business and money news, it's Kelly Brothers from Cap Trust.
6: Lettuce prices plunging. That's right, because no one's buying lettuce. The multi-state cyclospora outbreak has caused folks to reconsider that vegetable and maybe move on to a different vegetable. But lettuce prices dropping 16.5%, the largest one-month decline on record. Also today, we got the consumer price index. It was in line with what was expected, up 0.1% for the month and up 3.4% year over year. Final numbers, Dow down 20, 53,770, NASDAQ up 140, the S&P up 20 points, or about a quarter of 1%. Gold was up another 30 today at 44.70 an ounce. 10-year bond yield, 4.69%.
5: All right.
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5: 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Okay, we've got a pair of tickets to the upcoming edition of the Sacramento Speaker Series. It kicks off Wednesday, September 30th at the Safe Credit Union Convention Center with Monica Lewinsky. We all know the origin story. She is now an activist, writer, producer, global public speaker. She's a big contributing editor to Vanity Fair. She does all kinds of stuff. If you'd like to go, we've got a couple tickets for you, and you could just give us a call. Caller number 10 will take you at 916-921-1530 or 800-834-1530. And we do have tickets all this week to give away, so if you want to go and you don't get them today, you also have a chance Thursday and Friday at this time. So good luck. Oh, and if you are interested in the speaker series, I've got a lot of people coming. Just go to sacramentospeakers.com. And a powerhouse artist being named the hottest male country singer of all time. Who could it be? The Top 10 has shared its

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15: And it is 6 o'clock now at KFPK. Good afternoon. And we have stories now trending here. Evacuation orders being issued today in Nevada County. A wildfire broke out.

0: this afternoon. Another controversy brewing with the Department of Homeland Security. And we've learned more about the remains of Big Bear, Bald Eagle, Jackie, where they will be sent. Right now, traffic and weather together every 10 minutes. Dana Hess in the KPK Traffic Center.
1: Kitty, and right now, that looks like northbound I-5. Trying to decide. Everything's kind of breaking up now. But northbound I-5, pretty slow all the way through downtown. It really doesn't let up to get all the way up to Del Paso. And after that, you are good to go all the way. If you're coming in, it's a little heavy between Airport Boulevard and Metro Air Parkway on I-5 southbound. Traffic on the 10s every 10 minutes, mornings and afternoons. Dana Hess, KPK News Radio, 93.1 FM, 1530 AM.
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2: Mainly clear for tonight. The low for the rest of your Wednesday, 59 to 63. Partial sunshine Thursday, the high 81 to 85. Sunny on Friday, high 80 to 84. Beautiful start to the weekend Saturday with a high 84 to 88. I'm AccuWeather's Andy Robb on KFBK, Sacramento's News Radio.
0: 90 in Eldorado Hills. Sacramento is 88. And let's check Granite Bay, 92 there for you folks in Granite Bay. Well, let's take a look at what we have going here for our top stories in the 6 o'clock hour. 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
0: Well, mandatory evacuations in effect in connection with the wildfire that broke out this afternoon near South Yuba River State Park and the Highway 49 corridor in Nevada County. The Yuba Fire, as it's being called, broke out shortly after 2 o'clock this afternoon, quickly grew to almost 20 acres. Incident Command now saying that the fire is holding and several aircraft have been released from the incident. Road closures do remain in effect in the area. We can check with Dana Hess, too, on that as well. Your top national story, a new ICE controversy. Officers may soon be outfitted with gloves that can deliver electric shocks. Human rights activists, rather, are slamming the idea. Here's ABC's Olivia Rubin.
4: The device is called GLOVE, which stands for Generated Low Output Voltage Emitter, the company who makes them demonstrating their power on social media. The company says officers must press a switch to activate the gloves. According to the company, the gloves must directly touch a person's skin for the shock to work. In a statement to ABC News, the ACLU slamming the move, saying giving ICE agents, quote, a concealed means of delivering terrible pain is a recipe for more harm to the public and less accountability.
0: And apparently the gloves should not be used on pregnant women, the elderly, or children. The Department of Homeland Security looking to spend as much as $20 million on the gloves, according to submitted proposal documents. More news with KFBK's Joe Michaels.
5: Hundreds of criminal non-citizens in Southern California have been transferred from county jails into federal custody, courtesy of what's being called Operation Guardian Angel. The U.S. Department of Justice says the operation, which began last May, is designed to get around California's sanctuary laws by securing federal arrest warrants for non-citizens recently arrested by local police. Once issued, local jails are legally required to honor the arrest warrants and hand over the defendants to federal law enforcement. Meanwhile, California Senator Adam Schiff is pushing for a nationwide legal representation for immigrants. Schiff, the Democrat from Northern California, recently reintroduced federal legislation that would guarantee the right to legal representation for all people in deportation or legal immigration proceedings if they can't afford it. Similar bills have been introduced in the past. Schiff saying it's more important now than ever with the Trump administration's immigration policies. A transgender high school student is suing Sac State over alleged discrimination on a youth rowing team. KFBK's Delaney Joyce reports.
6: A lawsuit has been filed against the Sacramento State Aquatic Center and the Capital Crew Youth Rowing Program and its coaches over the transgender girls' allegations of bullying, exclusion, and discrimination. A university spokesperson tells the Sacramento Bee the program is operated by Associated Students Incorporated and that the incident is unrelated to Sac State students and their intercollegiate athletic programs. The executive director of ASI saying she can't comment on active litigation. The lawsuit aims to reinstate the teenagers' participation in the women's rowing program, have the accused coaches and leaders at the aquatic center fired, and strip ASI of their status as an auxiliary organization. Delaney Joyce, KFBK, Sacramento's News Radio.
5: The remains of Big Bear Bald Eagle Jackie will be going to the National Eagle Repository in Colorado. The decision by the California Department of Fish and Wildlife is incomplete. compliance with federal law. The National Legal Repository is a one-of-its-kind facility operated by the U.S. Fish and Wildlife Service's Office of Law Enforcement. It receives, evaluates, stores, and distributes eagle remains, parts, and feathers to enrolled members of federally recognized tribes throughout the U.S. for religious, cultural, and ceremonial purposes. Friends of Big Bear Valley, which operates the live nest camera that made Jackie and her longtime partner Shadow famous, says it has no input on how the remains will be handled. Jackie, of course, passed away Monday after battling several serious health issues. We reached out. I was curious to know if anything would be done to let her mate Shadow know that she has passed, and the good folks at the California Department of Fish and Wildlife were kind enough to forward my request to the Ojai Raptor Center, which was, of course, taking care of Jackie. And they told me that as these are wild animals, they don't ascribe human feelings and responses to them, so nothing specific is done. It's 6:06, and I'm Joe Michaels on the KFBK Afternoon News with Kitty O'Neill.
0: All right, makes sense. Thank you, Joe. In Lake Tahoe, mature trees are dying due to someone poisoning them, and that's been going on for 4 years. Investigations are still ongoing. KFBK's Kai Arellano has that story.
7: For about 4 years, someone has been poisoning mature trees that shade Lake Tahoe's burnt cedar beach. Nearly 30 pines at the Incline Village Beach on Tahoe's Nevada side have been poisoned, with 6 in 2022, 6 again in 2024, and 16 this year. This has been added up to $300,000 in losses. Washoe County Sheriff's Office found trees with a suspicious substance ringing the trunks on August 2nd around 2 a.m., believing the perpetrator struck between late Saturday morning and dawn on Sunday. However, because Burnt Cedar Beach is private, the Sheriff's Office cannot install cameras. Kai Arellano, KFBK, Sacramento's News Radio.
0: All right, and we've got your poll question going. We were talking about betting on wildfires, which apparently is something that some legislation is being created to try to actually curtail. But a lot of people wanted to talk about flock cameras because we've had Sacramento Sheriff Jim Cooper on. He was talking about how he felt they were a good tool for law enforcement and their crime-fighting efforts would suffer without them. So you can probably do both. Pound 250 on your smartphone, keyword open mic. Right now, more of your top global and national stories here on KFBK News Radio, live everywhere on the iHeartRadio app.
8: From ABC News, I'm Dave Packard. A new round of severe weather hammering the Midwest. Indiana Governor Mike Braun is prepared to issue an emergency declaration statewide. Jonathan Witham is Executive Director of Indiana's Department of Homeland Security.
9: We did unfortunately have one confirmed fatality at this point from the storms yesterday. That was a four-year-old child in Jennings County. And we have two other reports of fatalities that are unconfirmed at this point that may be storm-related.
8: East of Indianapolis, swift water teams rescuing more than a dozen people. Michelle Wilson says they lost power and the basement of her home is filled with water.
10: I'm overwhelmed and I'm upset because, you know, no flood insurance here.
8: An Army helicopter crashed in Salado, Texas today near Fort Hood. Cliff Coleman with the Bell County Sheriff's Office.
11: This was an Apache helicopter and two souls were on board. They were pronounced deceased.
8: Human rights activists sounding the alarm as ICE officers will soon wear gloves that can give electric shocks. ABC's Olivia Rubin in Washington.
4: The Department of Homeland Security looking to spend as much as $20 million, according to proposal documents submitted. The device is called GLOVE, which stands for Generated Low Output Voltage Emitter, the company who makes them demonstrating their power on social media. The company says officers must press a switch to activate the gloves. According to the company, the gloves must directly touch a person's skin for the shock to work.
8: Sources say attorneys in Luigi Mangione's CEO murder case are expected to discuss a potential federal plea deal. Mangione has pleaded not guilty to charges stemming from the alleged killing of UnitedHealthcare CEO Brian Thompson. Former Walt Disney Company CEO Bob Iger and businessman Josh Kushner are purchasing the Los Angeles Lakers for $12.5 million, says ESPN. Disney, the parent company of ABC News. 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
0: Okay, yeah, 6:10. Traffic and weather together. Dana Hess in the KPK Traffic Center.
1: It must be nice. You just have $12 billion and go, well, let's buy a team or something.
0: Yeah.
1: We're just chatting on the phone. And here you go. 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A dozen minutes, 12 minutes, northbound Cap City. So it's still a little sluggish, and most of that is in Midtown and going to Watt Avenue. But again, speed's picking up. split to Roseville, 8 minutes eastbound 80. Downtown to Elk Grove on I-5, going to be 12 minutes and 15 minutes on 99. Heavy getting away from the downtown area on 99. Downtown to Folsom, 21 minutes eastbound 50. Going to Woodland, 24 minutes, and it's just kind of slow traffic to get past Del Paso. And out to Davis, 10 minutes westbound 80. That's going to be out to, Mace Boulevard. And just getting word, Madison Avenue, Garfield Avenue, possible head-on collision, they're saying. CHP is on the way and an ambulance as well. Again, it's Madison and Garfield. Don't have a direction of traffic on that one. All right, it's officially the most wonderful time of the year at Staples. They got back-to-school supplies as low as 25 cents, up to 40% off select tech, 20% off for teachers, and more. 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Staples, that was easy. Traffic on the 10s every 10 minutes, mornings and afternoons. 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
0: Thanks, Dina. And more moderate summer weather right now. Nothing in the hundreds. Let's take a look at our KFPK forecast now.
2: Mainly clear for tonight, low 59 to 63. Thursday, partly sunny, high 81 to 85. Friday, sunny, high 80 to 84. Saturday's high 84 to 88. I'm AccuWeather's Andy Robb on KFBK, Sacramento's News Radio.
0: All right, and we, again, are showing, 90 in El Dorado Hills and 91 in Rockland. So, we initially were pulling you on the wildfire betting and some legislation set to try to curtail or mitigate it even. But some people wanted to talk about flock cameras, too, because Sacramento sheriff is talking about them. But we'll start with the betting.
12: I'm a bet man. I like to bet, but when you start betting on things like wildfire, you're betting on human life. That's wrong. It's immoral, and it needs to be illegal.
13: Betting on the catastrophes of wildfires and, the horrors that happen with this. I want to know, who are these people in society that are inclined to even want to bet on these kind of things?
0: Okay, and good question. And the flock cameras.
14: We need way more cameras, not fewer. People shouldn't be doing stuff in public that they don't want seen on cameras. Maybe flock isn't the right company. Maybe we just need to find somebody that can do it more securely.
15: Yeah, the police have a hard enough job, especially with nuisance policies. Let them run the cameras. Let the cops do their jobs.
0: All right, pound 250 on your smartphone, keyword open mic. And still to come, we'll tell you more about that wildfire betting situation ahead on KFBK News Radio, live everywhere, iHeartRadio app.
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0: And it is 6:17, and there's an estimated $1.3 million in bets placed on predicting the outcome of California wildfires in prediction markets. And lawmakers are urging the platforms to get some guardrails going. ABC's Alex Stone explains.
27: Hey there, Kitty. So yeah, prediction markets are letting users bet on, I mean, really anything now, the weather, politics, sports, but there's also this growing marketplace with all the wildfires exploding to bet on where the next wildfire is going to be, where and how it's going to break out, how big it's going to be, how when they're going to put it out. And this is appalling to many for good reason. And the wildfire betting is allowed on sites like Polymarket. There's one now called Wildfire, WYLDFYRE, that uses a slogan of you can't predict fire, but you can trade on it. And users can wager all kinds of different aspects on the California wildfires, other states as well, but on wildfire on that website, it's just on California. So this is something that's becoming quite popular. Ann Skeet is an expert in leadership ethics at Santa Clara University, and she says
28: it's monetizing human suffering and potential harm to people.
27: So there is now a group of U.S. senators, including Alex Padilla and Adam Schiff here in California, calling on these online trading platforms to stop allowing betting on the wildfires. And in fact, they say $1.2 million in bets were made on the 2025 Palisades and Eaton fires in L.A. And now, because these prediction markets have grown in popularity, it likely would have been a whole lot more than that. But even the $1.2 million was 10 times more than among what's wagered on some recent Major League Baseball games. The people are doing more on the wildfires than on Major League Baseball games.
0: Wow.
27: And Skeet says this just sets it up for people to set fires for financial gain.
28: We refer to it as perverse incentives. When someone's motivated to do something that is not good, not serving the society. And certainly in this case, the ability to start a fire.
27: So those lawmakers, they've sent a letter to the Commodity Futures Trading Commission saying this needs to stop in what is shaping up to maybe be a record fire year and what we're seeing across the West so far with so many fires in California and Oregon and Washington State. Cal Fire says in a statement that they have safeguards in place preventing their firefighters from using these predictive betting sites, but the senators say there need to be guardrails because this has bad stuff written all over it, that whether it's a firefighter or not, somebody who goes out to start a wildfire, knowing that then they can make hundreds of thousands, millions of dollars off of it because they would get the bet right or how it's going to be put out or when. And while Cal Fire may have guidelines, a lot of times you don't know who the person is doing the betting, that it's pretty anonymous online, and other departments, other fire departments may not have those guidelines. So this is something that's got a lot of people real worried that people are betting on where and when wildfires are going to begin.
0: That's incredible, Alex. You're right. People will bet on anything.
27: Absolutely. If they can make money on it, they sure will.
0: Yeah. ABC's Alex Stone there. Thanks so much.
27: You got it. Thanks, Kitty.
0: All right, and traffic and weather together now. Dana Hess in the KFBK Traffic Center.
1: 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And right now on our freeways, let's see, about 10 minutes downtown of the split, northbound Cab City, pretty much almost cleared up anyway. Split to Roseville, you got an 8-minute drive on eastbound 80 to Douglas Boulevard. Downtown Elk Grove, 12 minutes on I-5 and about 15 minutes on 99 southbound. Downtown to Folsom, 20 minutes, eastbound 50. We've just got that, just about got that cleared up anyway. Downtown to Woodland is now 21 minutes and getting better all the time. Northbound I-5 and 10 minutes to Davis, westbound 80. Have a traffic hazard to Butano Drive. This is eastbound at Watt Avenue. Got people walking in the eastbound lanes up to vehicles, tapping on their hoods, dancing in the street, yelling at people. CHP is going to go have some words with them, as it were. 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
0: All right, thanks, Dana. And we're taking a check now of your KFBK forecast. Starting to cool down a little bit. We'll see where we're going.
2: Mainly clear for tonight. The low for the rest of your Wednesday, 59 to 63. Partial sunshine Thursday, the high 81 to 85. Sunny on Friday, high 80 to 84. Beautiful start to the weekend Saturday with a high 84 to 88. I'm AccuWeather's Andy Robb on KFBK, Sacramento's News Radio.
0: And in Granite Bay, we've got 91 and Elk Grove, 86. Business and Money News. It's Kelly Brothers from Pet Trust.
4: We get a few inflation reads this week. Consumer Price Index came in as expected, up by 0.1% for the month, up 3.4% over the same month last year. So that's seen as giving the Fed a little bit of cover to maybe not raise rates as quickly. We'll get the Producer Price Index tomorrow. Market overall holding its own on that news today, and still no news out of the Strait of Hormuz. Dow down 20, 53,770. NASDAQ up 143. The S&P up 20 points. Gold up 30 at 44.70 an ounce, a two-month high. 10-year bond yield 4.68%.
0: All right. Thanks to Kelly.
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5: A beautiful bunch. A ripe banana.
0: Yeah, the Sacramento Banana Festival coming up this weekend, celebrating 15 years. This is a multicultural arts and entertainment event, bringing what they call the Banana Foodie Experience to Land Park. So they're going to have a variety of homemade banana creations from more than 25 food vendors that like bananas. Very family friendly. They've got music, reggae, Caribbean, Afro beats. They're going to have some ethnic dancers of the Brazilian Culture Center of Sacramento. They will have the Best Banana Dress Doggy Contest, and also some horse rides provided by Nile Valley Ranch. So all kinds of local exhibitors, banana related, everything from handmade banana soap to living banana trees. So this is something that celebrates the many countries where bananas are grown. Obviously, you know, it's not a farm to fork thing here, but celebrating the countries where they do grow bananas and their cultures and ethnic diversity, food and music. Actually, the festival is the largest annual fundraiser supporting the National Academic Youth Corps, which is a nonprofit serving Sacramento and youth families since 1996. So this is happening again Saturday and Sunday at William Land Park, the Village Greens there. Saturday hours are 10 to 7, Sunday 10 to 5:30. So if you are into bananas, it would be the Sacramento Banana Festival 15th year. And for more information, you can just go to bananafestivalsac.org. Well, much more to come here on our KFBK Afternoon News. We have traffic and weather together. More of your top stories. There's a fire we've been watching in Nevada County, the Yuba fire. And the government may owe you some money. We look at that in A Solvable Problem with Amanda Blackwood. A lot coming your way. 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
0: Well, your bed is so important, and I finally got a new bed. 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
26: 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With Kitty O'Neill.
0: 6:30 now at KFBK. Good evening. I'm Kitty O'Neill. And stories that we're looking at this evening, the White House press secretary tendering her resignation, major overhaul on federal efforts to help the addicted and homeless. And Skywatcher is in for a treat the next few nights. Right now, traffic and weather together. Dana Hess.
1: Going to be some Karmits or something?
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1: 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And, commute is just dissolving before my eyes. You get a little slow traffic for you northbound on I-5, and that starts getting out of downtown, actually, all the way up to about Del Paso Road. And let's see, a little sluggish as you come down southbound 99 toward Fruit Ridge. But all in all, things looking really good at this hour. Tired of overpriced blinds? 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
0: All right, thank you, Dana. And we're checking your KFBK forecast right now.
2: Mainly clear for tonight, low 59 to 63. Thursday, partly sunny, high 81 to 85. Friday, sunny, high 80 to 84. Saturday's high 84 to 88. I'm AccuWeather's Andy Robb on KFBK, Sacramento's News Radio.
0: All right, and we've got 91 degrees in Roseville, and Elk Grove has 89 degrees. And we've got more of your top stories this afternoon. It's now 6:32 at KFBK. And White House Press Secretary Caroline Leavitt will leave the Trump administration soon. News Nation's Kelly Meyer has more.
3: President Trump breaking that news on True Social, writing, quote, "Our wonderful White House press secretary and one of my most trusted aides, Caroline Leavitt, will be departing her role at the end of the month so she can spend more time with her beautiful young children and family, a decision I totally understand and respect." President Trump says she will now be one of his top outside advisors and continue to be an influential voice in the Republican Party.
0: And Leavitt has served as White House press secretary since Trump began his second term. In a statement, Leavitt said serving in the position was the honor and adventure of a lifetime. Let's get more news with KFBK's Joe Michaels.
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6: Well, we've got a fire to tell you about in Placer County. It's near the Talbot Campgrounds. It's burning about 20 to 30 acres at this time. Crews, however, have been making good progress throughout the afternoon. This one started between 3 and 4 o'clock. Had been dealing with some long-range spotting. Looks like that has now stopped. They do have air forces going after that, again, near the Talbot Campgrounds in the area of French Meadows Road. That is in the Tahoe National Forest. Meanwhile, Health and Human Services Secretary Robert F. Kennedy Jr. today announcing a major federal overhaul of how the U.S. addresses addiction, homelessness, and mental illness, with a strong emphasis on faith-based recovery programs and expanded treatment access. Speaking in San Diego today, Kennedy saying there are clear goals to treatment.
15: Sustained recovery, improved mental health, stable housing, reconnection with your families and communities, employment.
6: Kennedy has spoken openly about overcoming a 14-year heroin addiction using faith-based 12-step programs. Sadly, I wasn't able to be among the estimated tens of thousands of Americans who tourism experts estimate traveled overseas to witness the total solar eclipse visible over Europe earlier today. ABC's Maggie Rooley, on the other hand, was, and reports now from just south of the Arctic Circle.
17: The eclipse crossing directly above us here in Iceland. The first solar eclipse seen here in almost 600 years. All of us taking it in from the iconic Blue Lagoon.
18: Man, that's incredible. It's almost not real.
17: Plunged into complete darkness as we get to totality. We meet Erin and her daughters Mabel and Willow.
19: Really cool. This is going to be a thing that we do together.
17: And we remember it was just over 2 years ago, a solar eclipse stunned Americans at home.
6: If you weren't able to head to Europe for today's solar eclipse, the Perseid meteor shower is expected to peak tonight. And if the clouds will stay out of the way, sky watchers in Northern California should have a good view. Optimal viewing times are during the pre-dawn hours, and you're likely to get a better view if you head away from lighted areas like cities and you're in an area with unobstructed views of the horizon. It's 6:35, and I'm Joe Michaels on the KFBK Afternoon News with Kitty O'Neill.
0: All right, thanks, Joe. Businessmen Josh Kushner and Bob Iger reportedly buying the Los Angeles Lakers for more than $12 billion. 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
19: ABC News, I'm Dave Packer. A new round of severe weather hammering the Midwest. East of Indianapolis, Swiftwater teams rescuing more than a dozen people. Michelle Wilson says Selah's power in the basement of her home is filled with water.
20: I'm overwhelmed and I'm upset because, you know, no flood insurance here.
19: Two people on board dead after an Army helicopter crashed in Salado, Texas today near Fort Hood. The Department of Homeland Security looking to spend as much as $20 million equipping ICE agents with gloves that give electric shocks. Sources say attorneys in Luigi Mangione's CEO murder case are expected to discuss a potential federal plea deal. Mangione's pleaded not guilty to charges stemming from the alleged killing of UnitedHealthcare CEO Brian Thompson. Former Walt Disney Company CEO Bob Iger and businessman Josh Kushner purchasing the Los Angeles Lakers for $12.5 billion, says ESPN. Disney, the parent company of ABC News. This is ABC News.
0: Yeah, okay. And we're going to take a look at your poll question for the final time. We actually initiated with betting on wildfires because that is something that people do, apparently, where they're going to start and so forth. And will they move to this area or that? And we have some legislators that are working to curtail that. But then we had Sacramento Sheriff Jim Cooper talking about flock cameras and how important he felt they were to fighting crime in Sacramento. And then we started getting calls on that. So you can do either. Pound 250 on your smartphone. Keyword is open mic. And we'll get your calls ahead on KFBK News Radio. 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
1: 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And right now on the Cap City Freeway, downtown of the Split, is going to be 9 minutes. Northbound Cap City, it looks fantastic. Southbound in great shape as well. Split to Roseville is 8 minutes on eastbound 80. And if you're going to Elk Grove, southbound I-5, an 11-minute trip. Right now, northbound I-5 at Lambert Road, the undercrossing there, we had a three-vehicle crash, a semi involved, and it looks like injuries as well. One vehicle apparently off the roadway into a tree. Man, again, this is all happening. It just happened, actually. Northbound I-5, Lambert Road, undercrossing in the past 10 minutes. Downtown Woodland is going to be about 21 minutes northbound I-5 and 8 minutes to Davis on westbound 80. 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
0: All right, thank you, Dana. And we're going to take a look at your KFBK forecast. It's really something that we're into the under triple-digit temperatures now for this stretch.
2: Mainly clear for tonight, the low for the rest of your Wednesday, 59 to 63. Partial sunshine Thursday, the high 81 to 85. Sunny on Friday, high 80 to 84. Beautiful start to the weekend Saturday with a high 84 to 88. I'm AccuWeather's Andy Robb on KFBK, Sacramento's News Radio.
0: And we've got 84 in Elk Grove now, and Carmichael has 88. So people have been calling today about the legislative effort to curtail betting on wildfires in the prediction markets, and also flock cameras, because we had our Sacramento sheriff talking about them today and how they are very important, he says, to the police department. So we'll start there.
11: If law enforcement cannot get the pertinent information off of these cameras within 48 hours, they are seriously incompetent.
0: Well, I wish you could hear what he said. They just today had arrested somebody that for a crime that happened in October, and they had the license plate. Anyway, I can't do. She'll let the sheriff defend himself, but that's okay.
14: It isn't up to the sheriffs to decide which rights we lose so they can track us. They're selling the information for money. 86 police have already been arrested for abusing it. And what happens when a mayor or a police department docks ICE or anybody else and track other police officers?
0: Okay, and then on the poly market.
16: Betting on wildfires, that sounds like a terrible idea, considering people will just set wildfires to win the bets that they've placed.
0: Yeah, that is what people have been saying. Or there will be arsonists that will, you know, make it a self-fulfilling prophecy. Anyway, thanks to everybody that weighed in on everything. Appreciate it. Still to come, we'll talk with our KPK problem solver, Amanda Blackwoods, who tells you you might have some money waiting at the government. So you'll hear about that. And the handoff comes at 7 to the Pat Walsh Show. 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
0: Well, it's our Wednesday segment with KFBK contributor Amanda Blackwood from Blackwood Strategies called a solvable problem. Now, here's a sentence you don't hear on this show very often. The government might owe you money, real money, right now. California is sitting on billions of dollars in unclaimed property, forgotten bank accounts, old paychecks, insurance payouts, utility deposits. A meaningful share of it has a name attached. maybe yours. So, Amanda, billions just sitting there. How does that even happen?
17: You know, Kitty, it happens one small loose end at a time, multiplied by 40 million people. You move apartments and the utility deposit refund goes to the old address. A grandparent's small life insurance policy never made it to the family. A final paycheck for a job you left in 2009 never clears. Now, companies are legally required to hand that money to the state after a few years of no contact, and then it sits in your name waiting. The state runs a free website where you can type in your name and see if anything is there, and yet billions sit unclaimed because almost nobody knows this site exists, and the people who hear about it assume it's a scam, which fair, because actual scammers do impersonate it and charge finder's fees for a lookup that costs you nothing. So here's the bigger version of the same problem. It's not just lost deposits. Every year, hundreds of thousands of working California families qualify for the state and federal earned income tax credits, real money, sometimes thousands of dollars, and they never claim it, mostly because their income was low enough that they weren't required to file a tax return. That money is appropriated, so it's theirs, it just never gets picked up.
0: Wow. Well, you've got everybody's attention now. What exactly do we type and where?
17: Two stops, 10 minutes, and just do it with your phone tonight when you get home. Stop one, the state controller's unclaimed property search, claimit.ca.gov. Type in your name, then type your maiden name, your parents' names, your grandparents' names, the small business that you closed many years ago. The claims are free. The state never charges to give you your own money. So anybody demanding a fee up front, that's a scam. Hang up. Step two is for tax season, and it's the bigger dollars. If you or someone you love works but earns modestly, and this is huge for seniors, helping adult kids, or anybody working part-time, check the CalEITC and Federal Earned Income Credit, because you can claim them even if you weren't required to file your taxes, and you can go back and claim prior years. Free help filing exists in every county, so here's your assignment, and for once, it's pure upside. Just 10 minutes, two websites, and a check for your whole family. The people who'd never think to look are exactly the people this money belongs to. This one is not that hard. It is solvable.
0: How about that? Amanda Blackwood with a solvable problem. We'll see you next Wednesday. And hey, let us know what you found. Okay, 650 at KFBK. As we check some traffic and weather together now, Dana Hess, KFBK Traffic Center.
1: And brought to you by Staples and on our freeways downtown of the Split. 8 minute ride right now at Cap City northbound. Looks fantastic again. Looks good in both directions, so don't worry about it. Split to Roseville. 8 minutes as well. Eastbound 80. Westbound, by the way, to Riverside. A vehicle partially over the shoulder into the number one lane. CHP is going to go, see what's going on. Downtown to Elk Grove. 11 minutes on I-5, 10 minutes on 99. You go to Folsom, it's an 18-minute ride for you there. Eastbound 50, 19 minutes to Woodland. Northbound I-5 is a little slow traffic between 80 and it looks like Del Paso at this point. Downtown to Davis, 8 minutes. Westbound 80, so things pretty much cleared out today. Enjoy. 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Traffic on the 10s every 10 minutes, mornings and afternoons. 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
2: Mainly clear for tonight, low 59 to 63. Thursday, partly sunny, high 81 to 85. Friday, sunny, high 80 to 84. Saturday's high 84 to 88. I'm AccuWeather's Andy Robb on KFBK, Sacramento's News Radio.
0: We're showing 87 in Carmichael, 83 in Elk Grove. As we get your business and money news, it's Kelly Brothers from Cap Trust.
18: The Lakers have been sold. They were sold last year. It closed in October. Last year it sold for $10 billion, the team did. Today it sold for $12.5 billion. But this may not have been a little profit-taking by Mark Walter. Mark Walter has some legal issues to deal with, some regulatory issues to deal with. He may need cash. This deal came together in like 72 hours. Iger and Kushner, I used to run Disney. Kushner, of course, the brother of the president's son-in-law, Jared Kushner. This group was looking at perhaps getting in on the bidding for an expansion franchise in Vegas, but then found out they had a chance at the Lakers, and a deal apparently is done. Market overall today, not moving too far. Inflation data coming in pretty much as expected, 3.4% over the last year, the inflation number. Dow down 21 at 53,770. NASDAQ up 140. The S&P up 20 points. Gold up 30 at 44.70 an ounce. 10-year bond yield 4.68%.
0: Okay, and our thanks to Kelly Brothers there. And federal health officials say that the iceberg lettuce related to the national cyclospora outbreak has been effectively removed from the market. News Nation's Ryan Burrow reports.
4: The Food and Drug Administration Acting Commissioner Kyle Diamantis and the Department of Health and Human Services say the cyclospora outbreak linked to iceberg lettuce that spread across more than a dozen states has been contained, and lettuce products are safe to eat once again. The announcement comes about 3 weeks after California-based vegetable producer Taylor Farms voluntarily recalled products linked to the largest ever outbreak of the parasite, which has sickened thousands of people across the country and was linked to two deaths in Michigan. The outbreak was first identified in July among people who ate shredded lettuce at Taco Bell restaurants. Investigators were able to track that lettuce to Taylor Farms and sourced it.

0: Still, some road closures remain in the area. Caroline Leavitt stepping down as White House press secretary at the end of the month. President Trump saying she was one of his most trusted aides and is stepping down so she can spend more time with her family. Now she's had a baby. The Los Angeles Lakers have sold again. Less than a year after buying and controlling ownership in the NBA Lakers, Mike Walter has sold his majority equity to Joshua Kushner and Bob Iger. The team the deal values the team at $12.5 billion. Traffic and weather together. Let's get some traffic first with Bob Williams, KPK Traffic Center.
1: 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I wish I could do that. 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Has it right now, southbound Capstead Freeway, just south of the American River Bridge. Got a disabled vehicle on the number 2 lane. Traffic is backed up to about Exposition Boulevard now, and stop and go traffic if you get past that. Amazing what happens when you lose a lane. 80 westbound just east of Riverside Avenue. Reports of a disabled vehicle at Center Divide. Also a crash, nobody hurt. 2 vehicles involved. 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
0: All right, thank you. And we've got a look at your KPK forecast, I think. I don't know. I think we're having some... I think we have some technical difficulties to get to that, so... Well, I can tell you what we got going. We're in the 80s, 84 right now in Sacramento, and we are expecting some overnight lows around 60 degrees, and then just about 82 degrees tomorrow for the high, which should be really nice, and 83 on Friday. So, as I said, it's 84 and sunny right now in Sacramento, and we've got Roseville at 89, and then we have Chico at 92 degrees. So let's get some business and money news. No, we don't need to do that anymore. We're going to go to Pat Walsh. Sorry, unless Pat has something to tell us about the $12.5 billion for the Lakers. I don't know. That's kind of business news.
2: Yeah, I can give you some business and money news if you'd like.
0: That's okay. Unless you want to comment on the Lakers selling for that. My gosh.
2: No, but I want to say this. You know, sometimes it's interesting because mistakes happen, right? We didn't have the weather right there. You were trying to get the weather, and... you've got the little weather music, the little jingle, the music playing. You know, as I was listening to it, and you have a very good voice for a weather person.
0: Oh, really? Okay.
2: Nice delivery. It was very relaxed as you were given the temperatures.
0: Okay.
2: I was very impressed by that, Kitty.
0: Wow. Well, maybe that's my next job. I'll just move the weather at some point.
2: Great.
0: Retire from the...
2: Sure. Yeah. No, I thought that was very good. Nice job. Way to.
0: Thank you.
2: Fill in, and not only fill in, but excel.
0: Wow. Well, thanks, Pat. Mm-hmm. Gee whiz.
2: You're welcome.
0: What a nice guy.
2: You're welcome. Well, thank you for saying that. Well, so a couple of things I did want to mention. One is good news, but the other, God, you know, this whole thing you were talking about, the other day I didn't know, someone had met... messaged me saying, yeah, talk about this betting on fire. I didn't know what betting on fire. I didn't know what they were talking about. Then I did a little research, and then I just heard you talk about that. That is about the most disturbing thing I can imagine right there, is that. And so I have to mention something about that. There's a lot of weird things. I'm certainly not going to make light of that because I find that to be extremely unacceptable and very disturbing. And but then there's other weird things that people can bet on that I've been looking at.
0: Have you looked? It's incredible the stuff that people can wage on. It's just amazing to me.
2: I'm sure you've been looking at it. So what stands out to you? I don't mean to put you on the spot.
0: Well, you know, I think one of the more major ones was words that President Trump would use, and the guy that was running the teleprompter was in on that, so he knew what the words were going to be that he would use.
2: Oh, wow.
0: I mean, I'm trying to think off the top of my head, but...
2: Yeah. There's ferret bingo. There's that one. There's betting on the end of the world, which is, wow, you know, You know, I don't like this list of people who are on the list to die. I don't like that. I find that to be very disrespectful, quite frankly.
0: Yes, there is that, Pat. There's that. I mean, it's just everything, politics and pop culture and sports and science and whatever, you know, is Putin going to do this? Is President Trump going to do this? Is Kim Kardashian going to do this? I mean, it's just crazy. But
2: Yeah. And while all those are crazy and everything, there's something to be concerned about, I think, when you're betting on things like wildfires, which are reality, and it's a whole scary thing. Wow, that I never in my life believed we would ever be talking about anything like that. I don't know. This is a far cry from when I was a Boy Scout and Smokey Bear, you know, and all of that stuff.
0: Yeah.
2: Then the other thing, just on a good note, you know, I didn't find my wallet. But, you know, I lost my wallet at the ACDC, which is interesting because there's like four people up on the site with their name, first name only, and the wallet, which no one is claiming. And I check every day, and my name's not there. But I thought in my wallet I had two things. And today I was doing something, and I realized, oh, my gosh, I cannot believe that I did not have. I was going to take it and show it to my brother. I thought I put it in my wallet. I couldn't believe I did that. And I think at the last minute I decided not to. My son Timothy's baseball card when he was a little kid. And I lost Timothy last year. And I was devastated thinking that I had that in my wallet. And then my little MLB card. So I was going to go buy some, you know, some gear. And something that was Joey Swinski gave that to me. So I realized I have that. So that was a little good news today. I got my kid's baseball card still.
0: Oh, thank goodness. Well, that is a little bit of good news right there.
2: Thank you, Kitty.
0: Yeah.
2: Coming up on the show, other than betting on wildfires and weird things that you can bet on, stop the hammering, please. Stop the hammering. You know, they're doing remodeling here. I don't mind it a bit. Hammer all day long if you want. This guy didn't want you to hammer. Also, I did an interview with Bruce Davis. He has a fascinating story. He'll share some of that with us. We'll give away Deep Purple, Kansas, and Jefferson Starship tickets. It's all part of the Pat Walsh Show, 7 to 10.
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0: Well, welcome back. How are you? 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KFPK News Radio, 93.1 FM and 1530 AM. The Pat Wall Show on a Wednesday night. Lexi here, our technical producer as well, taking your phone calls like we do. We had so much fun last night. We'll just continue to do that here on the show. Take your phone calls about a variety of things as we do here on the big show. And, of course, we always like to give things away. So, and we always like to, when we can involve music and give things away, which at some point we will do that. We'll give away some tickets tonight to Deep Purple and Kansas and Jefferson Starship. You know, they're all playing together out there at the venue at Thunder Valley. Friday, September the 4th, so your opportunity to win tickets to go see that. Boy, so many things to talk about, including, you know, what Kitty was just mentioning in the, with this thing with betting on wildfires. That was very disturbing. Equally as disturbing to me, and I had to do the old double clutch here to see if, when I see the name Adam Schiff, and then I'm agreeing with something, I sit there and I wonder, like, am I dreaming? Because, quite frankly, I don't agree with the man on probably 99.9% of things, or Schumer or some others, without getting in too deep into the list, Nancy Pelosi. You know what I mean? Well, that's just me. Everyone to their own opinion on this stuff. But sometimes I'll see an issue and somehow I align. I'm like, wait a minute. Again, that doesn't make sense to me. Does it make... I'm going to find out if it makes sense to you, because I don't know how else to think about... There's a couple of these things. And it's interesting to me that it seems like... Like, it should be, you know, an issue that both sides can agree is an important issue. Bipartisan issue, for sure. Something that, it's an issue that we should all be concerned about. And especially here in California, and this is wildfires. And of course, we are. And then I was telling Kitty, you know, I could never imagine I'd be talking about someone betting on wildfires. And then you do a little research. Now, boy, that's a dangerous road to go down. Then you start doing a little research. You're finding out, well, who else is saying, you know, this is wrong to bet on wildfires? Where's the moral compass? You look around, see stories like lawmakers. I mean, you go over to a variety of publications. Lawmakers demand online betting guardrails after California wildfire prediction market. Yeah, this one I just grabbed. This from Los Angeles Magazine. And this is in response to an estimated $1.3 million in bets placed predicting the outcome of the California wildfires. And so now you have the lawmakers are urging these platforms to impose guardrails, which are wildfire related event contracts. Now we start getting into the meat of this thing. 9 senators across the U.S., including California Senators Alex Padilla and Adam Schiff, sending a letter to Commodity Futures Trading Commission Chair Michael Selig, urging the commission to impose restrictions on online betting platforms, preventing users from profiting off of wildfire prediction bets. Saying it is the online prediction market is the Wild West of gambling. From users betting on U.S. elections to the war in Iran, virtually any topic could be uploaded, bet on by users across the world. So in last year, this Polymarket, this is what Kitty was talking about, is the largest online betting platform hosted a, quote, market predicting when the Palisades fire would be contained. Then they followed the real-time updates from CAL FIRE's current emergency incident page, and the users used CAL FIRE's tracker that includes where a fire takes place, how much land it is amassed, the cause and containment percentage, those kind of things, to determine how to place their bet or trade. And in the specific market, the users bet on whether the fire would be 90% contained by January 10th of 2025. So again, I'm sitting here thinking, now how can I agree with anything? And listen, if you're a fan of Adam Schiff, hey, again, to each his own. I'm not. I don't. My politics usually don't align with Adam's. We'll say that. How do conservatives feel about it? How do Republicans feel about it? They can't feel the same way as Adam Schiff, right? No. And here's the thing. Anyone who dislikes our president, I haven't talked about politics in a while. Anyone who dislikes the president, I honestly have never met someone who dislikes our president that can tell me one good thing or one thing they agree with. Not one that I'm aware of. But flipping it around here on Adam Schiff, who I don't agree with most of the time, like I say, if he's about this, well, I'm going to have to agree with him. So what do conservatives, Republicans generally view in terms of betting on California wildfires? Moral opposition. A desire to protect state-level regulatory rights. You have traditional conservatives and Republicans objecting to the natural disaster, betting on purely ethical grounds. Conservatives will tell you, lawmakers from states with strict anti-gambling cultures, Utah, for instance, arguing that placing wagers on human suffering represents a loss of a moral compass. I agree with that. And the primary objection being that treating real-world tragedies where people lose their homes, where people lose their livelihoods. Many of you listening to me have, because I've received those calls from you. Many lost their lives. Treating that like a casino game commercializes greed at the expense of the communities in crisis, and it offers opportunities for contracts. Hey, I bet on this. Go start a fire. Anyhow, I thought maybe you might have a couple of comments on this. Am I crazy for agreeing with that guy, or did I just agree with someone I don't usually agree with? 916, I'm just curious. 916-921-1530 if you have a thought. 916-921-1530. We have a toll-free number as well. If you'd like to use that, 800-834-1530. 800-834-1530. It won't be an entirely heavy-handed night. But I am curious about this. It is the Pat Walsh Show.
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0: Happy birthday to the great Mark Knopfler, one of my favorite guitarists. I love Dire Straits, man. It's the Pat Walsh Show. Hello. It's a good bet that we'll have a good time on the show. We'll talk about stuff, which we're doing right now. Lexi taking your phone calls. Mark Knopfler, born on this date, 1949. You know, there's so many songs to choose from Dire Straits. I'm just kind of done with Sultans of Swing or The Walk of His Life or whatever. Anyhow, talking about the fact that these platforms allow people to bet on wildfires. I just cannot think really of a worse idea than this. Betting on wildfires through an online prediction market, Poly Market, for instance. Bad, bad idea. Creating what I would argue to be a dangerous financial incentive for arson. I would say they would enable insider trading by emergency personnel. And worst of all, it monetizes human tragedy. Do we all feel the same way about this? I was like questioning myself, because how am I on the same side as Adam Schiff on this topic? Anyhow, something doesn't feel right about that. But hey, here's Bigfoot Dave, our friend up there in Red Bluff. Hey there, Bigfoot.
1: Hello. You know, you're barely reaching the tip of the whole problem. I'm betting is just, it's disgusting, but it goes so much further. This is where all your conspiracy theories come from, both right and left wing. And we don't even need to talk about what they are. I mean, one of my favorite ones was after the campfire, and Marjorie Taylor Greene was into this one, was that there were lizard people that lived under paradise, and the Israelis owned the oil rights to the oil under paradise, and the Israel lasered paradise, and that's what started the fire. And people have argued with me about that. And it's like, really? I mean, I lived in paradise for a long time, and I never one time saw a lizard people.
0: I think I did see a couple. I'm not going to lie. I think it was a couple times. Maybe it wasn't lizard. Maybe I was just mistaken there for someone else. But, yeah, we talked about lizard people recently, I think, on my podcast or on the show. And I really... Yeah, I didn't know that was all tied into this somehow. But, it's a bad idea. Am I crazy on this, Bigfoot, to bet on these things? It's a crazy idea.
1: No.
0: I mean, if you bring up paradise, living in paradise. My mother lived in paradise. I have so many friends, you know, who lived in paradise, who were from the town of paradise. I spent a lot of time up there. The misery, the tragedy that occurred in that campfire. And, you know, we mentioned earlier the Palisades fire. You name it. Any of these fires where people were affected, people lost their lives and their livelihoods and their homes and all of that. I cannot think of anything more terrifying, more tragic than something like that occurring. And quite frankly, again, I don't know who monitors or who regulates these platforms there, Bigfoot, but they ought to be ashamed of themselves for allowing this, and there should be legislation, perhaps. I don't know. I'm not a big, you know, government guy, but, you know, someone's got to do something about that. That seems like it should be illegal. Almost like, you know, betting on, you know, sex trafficking or something weird that you can't imagine betting on.
1: Right.
0: It doesn't reach that moral compass.
1: Well, no, it doesn't, and it shows you how our society has changed since the invention of Facebook. And Facebook was never intended to be a bad tool. It's a good tool if you use it correctly, but, man, I'll tell you what, I've lost friends because of politics on Facebook. I've lost right and left-wing friends. There are just people out there that can't shut up about their politics. And by the way, that's one of the things I like about your show, is it's not political.
0: Yeah. Well, I appreciate you saying that. And honestly, I get a little bit of a complex when I start talking about politics. Because I am trying to give people a break from it. But at the same time, you know, someone has to say something about this, you know. Bigfoot, and thank you for saying that. That's why I won't dwell on the politics all night. But you got to take a stand. I live in the forest. And, you know, it's shameful that we're hearing about that story. And I appreciate you listening, Bigfoot. All right? We'll get to other stuff, right. Like I said. Thank you. Thank you, man. When I grew up, it was, you know, Smokey Bear.
2: Fire.
0: We were all in it together.
2: Think how forests help prevent floods by
0: preventing fires. We cared.
3: That match clipper. Break it.
2: Huh? Oh, sure. And think what would happen to our water supply, wildlife, and lumber industry without our forests.
0: Exactly.
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5: ABC News, I'm Dave Packer. Indiana Governor Mike Braun says he expects to declare a statewide state of emergency after drenching storms brought floods, downed trees, and left at least one person, a four-year-old, dead. A deadly military helicopter crash in Texas today sparked a wildfire that forced the evacuation of nearby homes. Bell County Sheriff's Office spokesperson Cliff Coleman.
6: This was an Apache helicopter, and two souls were on board. They were pronounced deceased.
5: The Department of Homeland Security plans to equip ICE agents with gloves that deliver electric shocks. The gloves are similar to a taser, but don't use as much voltage. They're currently used most often in prisons. New numbers from the government today showing inflation cooled slightly from June to July. The 0.1% reduction wasn't enough to reverse the high prices seen in many sectors. President Trump announcing White House Press Secretary Caroline Leavitt will leave her role at the end of August. Leavitt welcomed her second child in May. This is ABC News.
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7: I'm Joe Michaels with your top local stories on KFBK News Radio. Mandatory evacuations remain in effect in connection with a wildfire that broke out this afternoon near South Yuba River State Park and the Highway 49 corridor in Nevada County. The Yuba fire broke out shortly after 2 o'clock this afternoon and quickly grew to almost 20 acres. Incident Command now saying the fire is holding and several aircraft have been released from the incident. Road closures remain in effect in the area. Firefighters are also battling a 20-acre blaze near Talbot Campground in the Tahoe National Forest. Crews there are making good progress with retardant from the air. No more long-range spotting is being reported. The Grass Valley Police Department is putting a stop to its use of Flock license plate cameras. KFBK's Kai Ariano reports.
8: The decision comes after a 60-day review of the department's automated license plate readers program. Grass Valley Police Chief Alexander K. Gamelgard says there are concerns the information captured by Flock cameras could be accessed without a warrant and that companies could potentially share the information with government agencies or private organizations. There are also concerns about the rapid development of technology, with many lawmakers proposing related regulatory rules. But courts are still deciding on how to resolve all the legal questions. The devices are to be removed by the end of this week. Cariano, KFBK, Sacramento's News Radio.
7: Another bear sighting in Placer County. A mother and two cubs spotted near Lincoln Way and Russell Road in Auburn on Tuesday. Authorities say these bears are not the same as those reported recently in Roseville, Rockland, and Lincoln. Residents are advised to secure garbage, bring pets indoors near dark, and avoid approaching or feeding bears. If a bear poses a threat, call 911 or contact the California Department of Fish and Wildlife. 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
9: Good evening, 7:34. Bob Williams from the KFBK Traffic Center. We've got a recliner between the number 2 and 3 lanes, 80 westbound at the Madison Avenue on-ramp. We're seeing a slowdown right now between Madison and the Cap City split on westbound 80. Use caution unless you're looking for some new furniture. Power Inn Road, Folsom Boulevard reports there of a vegetation fire and an earlier slowdown southbound Cap City Freeway just south of the American River Bridge cleared. That vehicle disabled that was moved out of the way, and traffic is flowing well on the Cap both directions. Traffic on the 10s every 10 minutes, mornings and afternoons. Bob Williams, KFBK News Radio, 93.1 FM, 1530 AM.
4: Now, Sacramento weather.
10: through the overnight hours, clear, low 59 to 63. Partial sunshine for Thursday, the high 81 to 85. Friday, sunny, high 80 to 84. Saturday, mostly sunny, a high 84 to 88. I'm AccuWeather's Andy Robb on KFBK, Sacramento's News Radio.
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0: right here on the Pat Walsh Show. Lexi taking your calls. And don't forget, we're going to give away Deep Purple, Kansas, Jefferson Starship tickets tonight over at the venue, see? Thunder Valley. And tonight, Lexi, by the way, and I don't mean to be, you know, I'm just saying, I don't know how to say this. We're going to have to make you work for it tonight. Usually we just give you the number, like be called or whatever, but tonight, we have to put a little effort into that. Have to pull out a little rock and roll knowledge. Right now, we're talking about the fact that, well, that betting on fires is a really bad thing. And there are some people that will say that, will tell you that, are trying to prevent that. I think it's a very bad thing. And let's talk to Tom in Chico, who has some information he'd like to share with us. Tom, thank you for listening. How are you?
1: A very bad thing. I was in a campfire. BG&E put a notice on my door at 4 a.m. I lived right across from Depot Park, a block from the fire department, and they didn't shut off the power till 7:05, and they notified us at 4 a.m. And the fire department and the police, I watched them, left at 9 a.m. They knew how bad the fire was. Really, I just sold my lot up there, and I'm so glad to be out of it. The best thing I ever did was have full replacement costs on my house. But these wind-driven fires, they can't stop them in million-dollar home suburbs. They can't stop them at all. And we need to get real about it and start cutting down the stuff that is the fuel for these fires.
0: Absolutely.
1: Thanks so much for having me on.
0: Hey, Tom, man, I feel you right through my radio. You're very welcome. See, that's how people feel right there. That's, you know, people are angry. People are upset. People are devastated. That's, you know, that's proof of it right there. That's terrible to hear that. I have friends who were displaced by the campfire. They had a really nice place out in this orchard with a huge wraparound porch. And, boy, I loved going out there. They had a big music room filled with records, rare records, all kinds of records. You know, they were musicians. They were in a band up there, my friends Karen and Tony. If you're listening, love you guys. Anyhow, she was a singer in a band. Tony was the guitarist. And, you know, they had a really nice band. And everything they owned was lost in that fire. Not just the equipment, but, you know, all the personal stuff. Anyhow, I'm not trying to get too heavy about this tonight, but, boy, you could, again, you could feel the passion, the disappointment coming through the radio there. Just to kind of put final touches on this topic. I mean, the growing trend of wagering on disaster matrix. Acres burned, containment dates. This should all be illegal, in my opinion. Why would it be legal? Of course it is caused a severe pushback amongst many people, emergency agencies, federal lawmakers. Unlike the natural disasters, like hurricanes or earthquakes, a wildfire that can be easily started. It can spread. It can be manipulated by a single human being in just a few minutes. That's the scary thing. And there would be financial motivation. You know, if someone wagers heavily that a fire will surpass a specific acreage threshold, for instance, then they have a direct financial incentive to intentionally set adjacent fires to help the blaze grow. These are the things that we have to think through. You have bad actors could be motivated to interfere with containment efforts, maybe cut lines to protect their monetary stakes. Puts people at risk. Lives and properties at risk. It's ridiculous. And then, you know, the other part of this, when you start talking about the high risk of, let's say, insider training, the trading, this progression of the wildfire can heavily relies on the internal coordination, containment strategies, resource allocation. Firefighters, you got your land managers, utility officials, they hold exclusive real-time knowledge regarding a fire's behavior, the upcoming suppression efforts of that fire. So you give them the ability to profit off of a fire's outcome, which risks compromising, again, the integrity of the emergency decisions, which, again, it comes down to threatening public safety. And there's more. I mean, just the idea of, again, kind of repeating the point, but monetization of the suffering of humans. You get thousands of residents losing their homes. All the stuff we mentioned. Some would argue that treating active disasters like that sports game, it devalues human life. It distances us, you know, the public, from real world suffering. These are real things, real stories, right? For example, like during the Southern California fires. Users bet over $1.2 million on Disaster Matrix. Local residents, meanwhile, were actively evacuating and running for their lives. And so, because of all of this, as we come full circle on the topic, because of these severe safety risks, you have these senators demanding that the Commodity Futures Trading Commission crack down on these platforms. If state governments are actively closing loopholes, trying to legally block state officials and the general public from trading on the destruction of communities. So in this case, in this one instance, it just seems like it is a common sense thing to eliminate, the ability to bet on these devastating fires. All right, I've made my point. We have other things to get to as well. 916-921-1530, if you do have a comment about any of this stuff. 916-921-1530, 800-834-1530. We will continue straight ahead. It's the Pat Walsh Show.
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0: I don't call it a hump day very often. Happy hump day, everybody. It's nice today. It's a little cooler, right? Or was it? I don't know. Seemed like it was. Appreciate you tuning in. Hump day means it's half day, you know. Heck, we're over to hump. It's all downhill from here. I don't know why that still sounds wrong to me. I think I've mentioned that before. Why does it, when I say it, well, it's all downhill from here, Charlie. It seems like it's a bad thing. I think that's the good thing, right? If it's all downhill, you're coasting, but it sounds pretty negative. Well, boy, it's all downhill from here. But if it's all uphill from here, I think that's bad, too. Anyhow. So, I was just talking to Lexi, our technical producer off air. We're trying to figure out, she's asking me if we're going to have a game show tonight to try to give away these concert tickets. And no, we're not going to have a game show. But sometimes, I mean, for the most part, we'll go, all right, hey, be whatever caller, and then you call up, and then whoever's that caller, then we give the tickets away. And then sometimes I say, well, let's come up, you know, with a way to, I don't want to say earn them. That sounds kind of bad. I'm trying to earn, but make you work a little bit for it in a pleasant way, hopefully. And so that's what I've decided tonight. It's a mutual thing. Lexi and I decided that we would do that. And so, remember when your parents used to say, put on your thinking cap? Put on your musical thinking cap if you want to win these tickets tonight. I'll try not to make it too terribly difficult or anything. Anytime I think I'll say like, well, I'm not going to get obscure or anything like that, then many times people realize, or they'll tell me, yeah, that was obscure. You might know that. But I didn't know that. So if you want to play along, and then we've decided rather than, you know, you calling up and then just guessing and giving Lexi your guess, that we'll have you on and we'll just take guesses on the air. Right, Lexi? I think that's the way we do it tonight. I think that'd be the way to do it. Yeah, that's the way to do it. It's fun that way, right? So that's coming up shortly. Another thing I want to remind you of this is I'm coming up to 500 podcasts now, which when you think about it, if I have to say it myself, that is an accomplishment, man. Coming up to 500, I uploaded Pat's Peeps 493 today on the way to my 500th milestone podcast, and I think you're going to really enjoy this. This is a guy who called my show, three weeks ago, maybe something like that, maybe a month ago, and was telling us a story. We were talking about the player on the A's, Sacramento or Oakland, getting hit in the old Manzoni, if you remember that topic. And so then we started having people call in about the A's and some of their memories. And this gentleman called up, older gentleman, Bruce Davis is his name. And he was telling us stories about how he had a Model A and he had founded this Model A club. I don't remember exactly what. Oh, he was telling us about the fact that he had driven in the parades for the early 70s. Oakland A's World Series champions, 72, 73, and 74, and that he had driven this Model A and in three of the parades, getting lost in some of the in one of the parades with Raleigh Fingers in his Model A, wearing his straw hat. Not Raleigh, but our my guest Bruce. He also rode through the parade, drove through the parade. With Ray Fosse, who was, of course, a member of the world champion A's. And then one year he talks about getting stuck with someone from the governor's office and getting booed because he had someone from the governor's office. in his vehicle, in his Model A that night. So if you'd be so inclined and you're up for listening to that, it was a really nice conversation. Again, that was with Bruce Davis. That's on Pat's Peeps 493. And it was so cool that I thought here tonight I would also share a little portion of that conversation that I had with Bruce. So we'll do that coming up in the next hour. Speaking of the Bay, you know, speaking of Oakland and the A's, there was news that I'll bring this up with Ken Dog when he comes in on Friday. There is a release date that has been set for a new biopic starring Nicolas Cage as legendary football coach John Madden of the then Oakland Raiders. Begins streaming worldwide November 18th. Prime Video.
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12: From ABC News, I'm Dave Packer. Devastating storms hitting the Midwest.
7: Oh, my God.
13: Catastrophic flash flood emergencies in the heartland. Families plucked from floodwaters after nearly a foot of rain. East of Indianapolis, swift water teams rescuing more than a dozen people in Cambridge City, Indiana. Homes surrounded, cars floating in parking lots.
12: ABC's Alex Perez in Chicago. Indiana hit particularly hard. Two-thirds of residents losing power. A tree falling through a house, leaving a four-year-old dead. A 17-year-old boy is facing murder charges after his mother and 14-year-old brother were found dead in the family's Acton, Massachusetts home. District Attorney Marion Ryan says Arjun Aravind was arrested this morning after he allegedly fled the scene Tuesday.
1: It is a very dark day for this community, for this school system.
12: Minneapolis police say a man stabbed to death his wife and a 7-year-old daughter before taking his own life at a home daycare. Hopkins, Minnesota Police Chief Brent Johnson says another parent called police after witnessing the attack.
19: Our response was due to a parent of one of the daycare children who had arrived to drop off their children.
12: Johnson says none of the other children at the daycare were harmed. A Virginia woman says an ICE agent pointed a firearm at her head and falsely claimed she was trying to run over agents. Carolina Molina admitted shouting an insult at agents out of her car window in Falls Church, Virginia earlier this week, and started recording video on her phone.
20: I saw him pull in front of me and take the gun out because as he's walking up, the gun is already out, and then he starts pointing it at me. So

0: as you can tell in the video, I said, are you really? Meaning, like, are you really doing this? Like, I can't really believe it.
1: In a statement, the DHS says that an ICE agitator began to drive her car in circles at her ICE officers, then attempted to harm officers. 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
3: I'm Joe Michaels with your top local stories on KFBK News Radio. Firefighters are battling a 20-acre fire near South Yuba River State Park in the Highway 49 corridor in Nevada County. Incident Command saying the fire is holding. Crews are also battling a 20-acre blaze near Talbot Campground in the Tahoe National Forest. A new legislative effort aims to restrict ticket scalping in California, but opponents aren't sure it'll solve the problem. KFBK's Matt Pacini reports.
4: Assembly Bill 1720, known as the California Fans First Act, will cap ticket resale prices at 10% above face value for live events at independent venues with fewer than 3,000 seats. The bill would allow fans to resell tickets while preventing brokers from buying up inventory to gouge prices. While Live Nation, who owns Ticketmaster, supports the measure, opponents like the Coalition for Ticket Fairness claim it would inadvertently strengthen monopolies, reduce competition, and push transactions into unregulated markets. Assemblyman Haney rejects the claims, noting that the legislation specifically excludes large Live Nation-owned arenas and is designed to protect small independent venues that rely on fair ticket access to survive.
3: The remains of Big Bear Bald Eagle Jackie will be going to the National Eagle Repository in Colorado. The decision by the California Department of Fish and Wildlife is in compliance with federal law. The National Eagle Repository is a one-of-a-kind facility operated by the U.S. Fish and Wildlife Service's Office of Law Enforcement. It receives, evaluates, stores, and distributes eagle remains, parts, and feathers to enrolled members of federally recognized tribes throughout the U.S. for religious, cultural, and ceremonial purposes. Friends of Big Bear Valley, which operates the live nest camera that made Jackie and her longtime partner Shadow famous, says it has no input on how the remains will be handled. Jackie passed away Monday after battling several serious health issues. I reached out to the California Department of Fish and Wildlife and asked if anything is being done to let Jackie's mate Shadow know that she's passed. They referred me to the Ojai Raptor Center, which of course cared for Jackie, and their representative told me these are wild animals and we don't ascribe human feelings and responses to them, so nothing specific is being done in regards to letting Shadow know. Get news alerts at any time. Make KFBK your number one preset on the free iHeartRadio app. I'm Joe Michaels, KFBK News Radio.
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5: Good evening, 805, Bob Williams from the KFBK Traffic Center. Unknown animal hazard, West Stockton Boulevard, just east of Bruceville Road, between Bruceville and Highway 99, but we'll see if we can get some details on that. Southbound Cap City Freeway, disabled vehicle just south of the American River Bridge in the number 2 lane. Traffic looks pretty light, so we don't have too much of a problem there, unlike, say, it was 5:30 in the afternoon. And westbound 50, a little slowing coming off the Cap City Freeway southbound transition towards I-5. Traffic on the 10s every 10 minutes, mornings and afternoons. 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
2: Now, Sacramento weather.
6: Mainly clear overnight, low 59 to 63. Partial sunshine Thursday, the high 81 to 85. Friday, sunny, high 80 to 84. And a beautiful start to the weekend. Saturday, mostly sunny with a high 84 to 88. I'm AccuWeather's Andy Robb on KFBK, Sacramento's News Radio.
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9: Tell them Patrick sent you.

Peeps family yet. We've got a radio family. We've got the Pat's Peeps family. 493 is out there. I mentioned earlier. I put that out today. A lot of fun things to talk about here coming up, including childhood myths. We talk about some childhood myths. And I'm talking about things that, you know, you thought were true because people told you this when you're a kid, and you maybe thought that it was that way for a while and for most of your life, and then all of a sudden you're like, what? Now, wait a minute, that cannot be true. But you did believe it for way too long. I'm going to ask Lexi if there's any of those that she has. Also, as I mentioned, we're going to be, I asked you to put your thinking caps on. My granny used to say that, I'm pretty sure. It must have been my grandma, someone else's, or it's just what people used to say, you know, put your thinking caps on. Is it thinking hat? I always heard it was a thinking cap. And then Deb says, put on your thinking hats. Okay, but first question, the shiny side out or the dull side out? Thank you, Deb. I'll leave that up to you. I don't know that it makes a difference in this regard or in this context. The context being, as I mentioned earlier and I explained, we're going to give away, I think this hour, Lexi, we'll do it this hour. We're going to give away Deep Purple, Kansas, Jefferson Starship tickets for September 4th, which is a Friday night out at the beautiful venue at Thunder Valley. And then we're going to find out who knows their rock and roll. And this is based off of one clip of one song. How's that? Just to give you an idea where we're going to go with that. So if you have the musical thinking cap, that's great. Then I did a little research, Lexi. So there's the thinking cap. there's the metaphorical use of the thinking cap. You put your thinking cap on. You know, you pause. You concentrate deeply on something. You're solving a complex problem with your thinking cap. I don't even know where you buy these thinking caps. I can't buy a thinking cap or a fog hat anywhere. Then you have, but unlike the, but see, then there's the, it was the dunce cap. Remember the dunce cap? I don't know why this sounds really bad, but I always pictured Dan Quayle wearing a dunce cap. I don't know why. He just had the look of a guy who needed a dunce cap. These are things that our grandparents used to talk about that. My dad, my mom, the dunce cap. Do you know, I never really knew this. I just thought it was like if you messed around in school, that you would they'd sit you in a corner and you'd have to wear the dunce cap. But like, what is that? Where'd that come from? It's not in the news, of course. Not many things I do in my show is from the news. Although we did do that tonight. Yeah, but dunce cap. Ironically, see, this originates from the 13th century. From a scholastic philosopher named John Duns Scotus. He had some followers known as the Dunsmen. Boy, do you want to be known as the guy who the dunce cap was named after? I mean, seriously. Is that your claim to fame? But these Dunsmen wore these pointed hats. We know other people wore pointed hats too, and that was really, really bad. But they believed that the cone shape, see, I didn't know this part about the dunce cap, that the cone shape funneled wisdom into the brain. That was the idea of it. Now, then by the Renaissance, apparently, rival scholars mocked his teachings. How do you mock that? Man, you've created a wisdom funnel. I got to hand it to you. I mean, that seems pretty good. You're the guy that came up with a wisdom funnel. You know, some dumb people, they need that. But, they didn't like that. They mocked it, turned it into a symbol for foolishness and school punishment. So I guess they won that argument, right, of what that is. When you're in school, when you're a kid, and by the way, before I get into that, I mentioned a kiddie that I'm blessed that I thought for sure that I had lost my son Timothy's
baseball card in my wallet, which was just a dumb move to begin with. It was sitting on my desk, and I was looking at it, missing my son. Passed away last March. And so I look at this card. I keep it on my desk all the time. And I thought, you know, my brother hadn't seen this in a while. Maybe I'll take it and show him. So I thought about putting it in my wallet along with my MLB.shop card. Thank you, Joey Swinski, for that. And I thought I'd lost it. Then today, in doing a couple of things, I moved something and voila! There was the baseball card and the gift card. I couldn't believe it. My heart skipped a beat when I saw my son's face on here. It says Little League card, Trader card. I'll read the back if you don't mind. Number 15. Tim Walsh, season 1991. 12 years old, hometown Corning. 4'10", 79 pounds he weighed. Second baseman. Played for the Indians. Now you can't even say that. Corning Little League. And his coach was Dennis Rhoda. So if Dennis Rhoda is still out there, I want you to know that your name is on my son's card. I was mentioning, you know, when you're a kid, you have these beliefs that you think, as people tell you, these beliefs. Like, they'll tell you something. Like, for instance, you know, my dad would tell me, son, you better eat those Brussels sprouts. He'd say it in a much meaner way. Or those pickled beets. You know, the starving kids in China. They'd love to have that. And my response was, even at that age, well, Dad, I'm a generous guy. Please mail these right away. Come on. Get them to the starving kid in China. Because I don't want to eat this crap. I didn't say that part. But, you know, if they're, and why are the kids always starving in China? Like, what about Bangladesh? There's other places, you know? There's starving kids in China. There's always starving kids in China. Here's another one. And these weren't just things that people, these were things that people said. Maybe there's apples and oranges I'm talking about. Anything that was disgusting, he'd say, well, it'll put hair on your chest. Well, as a kid, I kept waiting for the hair on my chest. Eating peas. Then I thought back on that. You know why I probably didn't get the hair on my chest from eating peas? It's because I was sneaking them into my napkin, throwing them in the trash behind their back. Did you ever get told something when you were a kid and you believed it for way too long? I never believed there were starving kids in China that wanted my food. I didn't believe that. I didn't believe it put hair on my chest. But someone told me when I was a kid. So my dad used to take my brothers and I into this bar called the Pink Panther over on Franklin. As I mentioned many times, my dad worked for Campbell Soup over on Franklin, 47th and Franklin. And on a Saturday morning, he'd take us over to Gus's barbershop, take us in there, look like a Mexican movie star. Say, Gus, give him the works. Me and my brothers in there getting clipped up in a clip joint. And as each one of us would finish up, we'd go into the Pink Panther. And we got to play pool in the Pink Panther bar, be a very dimly lit bar during the day. You know, my dad knew the owner. And the jukebox would be playing Gary Puckett in the Union Gap. Young girl, you know, back in the day. And my dad would sit there and drink beer, and he would, he'd buy us 7-Ups with maraschino cherries in the 7-Up. We loved that. I loved the maraschino cherry in the 7-Up. We'd drink that down, play pool, listen to the jukebox. And someone later told me that a maraschino cherry never left your system. Once you eat it, you can't, they will not digest, and you will always have the maraschino cherry as part of you.
Wow. At that point, I believed it. And I stopped eating maraschino cherries. I can't believe I did that. And I looked it up. It ain't even true. I believed that for a long time. Don't eat and jump in that swimming pool too soon, right? There was another one. You can hear this on the jukebox now. Anyone ever tell you something like that when you're a kid? And then one day you're like in your 20s, your 30s, your 40s, your 50s. You're like, wait a minute. That is just so not true. Can't wait to hear what you say. 916-921-1530. 800-834-1530. And what's with this song, by the way? You know, you're too young. What are you doing singing about this? But there it was on the jukebox of the Pink Panther.

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3: Pat Walsh. I knew Pat Walsh from the neighborhood. I said, hey, get out of my garden. Get off of my lawn, you schmuck. Stop that. You're going to go blind. Did you ever go blind? Oh, Bigfoot up there.

0: Mom, where are you? It's the Powell Show. A little jive talking, you know, you're a kid. Someone says something. There might be someone in your classroom. Remember those people eating paste? And they're telling you stuff like, you better not do that. Because you know what? This is going to happen. And then you believe it. And you believe it. And then you're in your teens. Then you're in your 20s. Then you're telling somebody to party in your 50s. Yeah, so anyhow, I turned on the interior lights while driving. But I know that's not legal. Yeah, what? You know. 916-921-1530. Kylie is joining us. Hi, Kylie. Hello, Kylie. Kylie, are you there?
1: I'm here. Sorry about that. I can't
0: answer your phone. That's okay.
1: You know, before the break, you're talking about this. Your folks told you the maraschino cherries was going to stay with you?
0: Yes, they did. They said you can never expel that from your body.
1: If you swallow your gum, you know, I've heard that that stays in your stomach for like 7 years.
0: I've heard that too.
1: Maraschino cherries. The one I grew up with was, I'm sure everybody did this, like you pull your eyelids down really far and make a face and stretch your mouth out with your fingers and stick your tongue out. And then my mother would always say, your face is going to stay that way.
0: Oh, yeah. Oh, I do. Well, I do remember that very well. Actually, Mary, who's going to be on the phone right after you here, says the one that I more remember that my mother used to say, a version of what you're talking about. But, oh, yeah, sure, I do remember that very well. Yeah. That just reminded me of the weirdest thing. I remember when kids used to flip their eyelids up. Remember that? Did anyone do that?
1: God.
0: Remember that? God,
1: yeah,
0: I don't know what.
1: That
0: Rolodex card just flipped over my hand. Yeah, I remember that, too. I was so scared. It freaked me out when people would do that.
1: Your face stayed that way.
0: Yeah, but I noticed that your face didn't really stay that way, Kylie, so.
1: Thanks, good. And thank goodness.
0: Yeah, right. Well, Kylie, thank you. All right, and let's see what Mary says. You're going to want to hear Mary, too. Mary in Sacramento, welcome to the show. How are you?
2: Hey, I'm great. I love your show.
0: Thank you.
2: Yes, I just wanted to say, my mother used to say if we would cross our eyes or do something weird with our mouth or something, she'd say, don't do that or it's going to stay that way for your lifetime. And I remember thinking, oh my gosh, I can't do that, you know?
0: That's right. I know, crossing your eyes, which always it was very uncomfortable for me anyhow to cross my eyes. It made me kind of feel nauseous and weird, but yeah. That's one of the things that I could do as a kid. I could cross my eyes for a minute. Now if I did it, I'd be like, oh, God, I feel sick. But I distinctly remember my mom and probably my dad saying that. Your eyes are going to stick that way, you know.
2: Right?
0: And I bet you don't have crossed eyes. Oh, cross-eyed Mary, come on. A little Jethro Tull now. Where is that? But you don't have cross eyes, right?
2: No, right.
0: I don't think so.
2: Yeah.
0: Thank you.
2: Anyway.
0: Thank you, Mary. I appreciate that. Yeah, cross-eyed Mary. Jethro Tull. I wonder if that's where they got the cross-eyed Mary. Cross-eyed Mary. Remember that? Yeah, great song. Anyhow, let's go to... Let's go to Mark in Roseville. Mark, welcome to the show. How are you?
3: Yeah, good, Pat. Yeah, I've been hearing what's going on with this betting on the fires and stuff. Well, back in 1979, I was stationed at Mount Fuji in Japan, base of the volcano. And a typhoon tip hit. And it set the base on fire at the base that I was on at Camp Fuji, and it killed 13 Marines and burned like 79. What happened was a rubber fuel bladder had broke, and 5,000 gallons of gasoline mixed into the water and ran through the base. And in a Quonset hut, we had these little goofy stoves, And one ignited the whole base.
0: Oh, God.
3: So I turned 18 in July at the base of Mount Fuji there. And I just happened to leave that base and was on board ship at sea. And, I was in the typhoon at sea.
0: Well, boy, man.
3: Yeah, and we got word that, you know, a rubber fuel bladder for the helos, whatever, broke and blah, blah, blah. Yeah.
0: Mark, thanks. Glad you're all right, man, 18 years old. All right, things that your parents or someone else told you when you were a kid, you still believed it for a while, Pat Walsh Show.
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5: 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I'm Dave Packer. 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
6: Oh my God.
7: Catastrophic flash flood emergencies in the heartland. Families plucked from floodwaters after nearly a foot of rain. East of Indianapolis, swift water teams rescuing more than a dozen people in Cambridge City, Indiana. Homes surrounded, cars floating in parking lots.
5: ABC's Alex Perez in Chicago. A 17-year-old boy is facing murder charges after his mother and 14-year-old brother were found dead in the family's Acton, Massachusetts home. Minneapolis police say a man stabbed to death his wife and a 7-year-old daughter before taking his own life at a home daycare. Police say none of the other children at the daycare were harmed. Jury selection began Wednesday in Meta's federal trial over claims its platforms have harmed youth mental health and track children in violation of federal law. Meta faces 29 states in the federal multi-district lawsuit, which is expected to last 6 to 8 weeks. This is ABC News.
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8: I'm Joe Michaels with your top local stories on KFBK News Radio. Mandatory evacuations remain in effect in connection with a wildfire that broke out this afternoon near South Yuba River State Park and the Highway 49 corridor in Nevada County. The Yuba fire broke out shortly after 2 o'clock this afternoon and quickly grew to almost 20 acres. Incident Command now saying the fire is holding and several aircraft have been released from the incident. Road closures remain in effect in the area. Firefighters are also battling the 20-acre blaze near Talbot Campground in the Tahoe National Forest. Crews there making good progress with retardant from the air. No more long-range spotting is being reported. The Grass Valley Police Department is putting a stop to its use of Flock license plate cameras. KFBK's Kai Ariano reports.
9: The decision comes after a 60-day review of the department's automated license plate readers program. Grass Valley Police Chief Alexander K. Gamelgard says there are concerns the information captured by Flock cameras could be accessed without a warrant and that companies could potentially share the information with government agencies or private organizations. There are also concerns about the rapid development of technology, with many lawmakers proposing related regulatory rules. But courts are still deciding on how to resolve all the legal questions. The devices are to be removed by the end of this week. Cariano, KFBK, Sacramento's News Radio.
8: Another bear sighting in Placer County. A mother and two cubs spotted near Lincoln Way and Russell Road in Auburn on Tuesday. Authorities say these bears are not the same as those reported recently in Roseville, Rockland, and Lincoln. Residents are advised to secure garbage, bring pets indoors near dark, and avoid approaching or feeding bears. If a bear poses a threat, call 911 or contact the California Department of Fish and Wildlife. 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
4: Now, Sacramento traffic.
10: Good evening, 834. Bob Williams from the KFBK Traffic Center. No incidents to report right now, but some construction activity with reduced lanes on eastbound 50 from Mayhew Road to Retier Road through the overnight hours. And also the eastbound 50 Bradshaw Road on-ramp is closed overnight. We've got reduced lanes on westbound Highway 50, Harbor Boulevard to I-80. We've got a striping going on there. And also westbound reduced lanes on I-80 from Highway 50 to Enterprise West Capitol Avenue exit. And that continues all the way to East Childs Road until 4 a.m. Traffic on the 10s every 10 minutes, mornings and afternoons. Bob Williams, KFBK News Radio, 93.1 FM, 1530 AM.
4: Now, Sacramento weather.
6: Through the overnight hours, clear, low 59 to 63. Partial sunshine for Thursday, the high 81 to 85. Friday, sunny, high 80 to 84. Saturday, mostly sunny, a high 84 to 88. I'm AccuWeather's Andy Robb on KFBK, Sacramento's News Radio.
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0: I thought quicksand was everywhere. When I was a kid, I'm watching TV like, oh my God, if I go down this trail, I'm probably going to step in quicksand. Because every movie seemed like it had quicksand. Oh yeah, real quicksand is rare, and it's mostly shallow, is another thing. I've stood on many, I've stepped on a lot of cracks, baby. My mom's back was just fine for most of her life. She said, Pat, did you never say, did you step on a crack? Let's go to the phones, 916-921-1530. Mm-hmm. Oh, yeah, this is a good one. Arby in Citrus Heights. Hello, how are you?
1: How are you doing, Patrick?
0: Good, thank you.
1: My mother used to tell me all the time that if I ate watermelon seeds, they get stuck in my stomach and I grow up and be fat.
0: Did you grow up and be fat? Is that what she said? You'll grow up and be fat.
1: Yeah, that's what she told.
0: Yeah. I've heard that one, but I never knew it would be that you grew up to be fat. I just always imagined, God, I'm going to have this big watermelon. It's going to be hanging out my mouth, a big vine, you know. That's embarrassing, RB. But I'm going to assume that you probably did consume a couple of those watermelon seeds at least, though, RB.
1: Oh, I'm sure it happened.
0: Yeah? You didn't get fat from the watermelon?
1: No.
0: That's a classic. RB, thank you for listening to the show tonight. Appreciate that. Here is here's Brian in Sacramento joining us. Brian, welcome.
2: Hey, Pat. I was going to say the watermelon seed, but
0: yeah,
2: I remembered another one. The watermelon seeds was from my dad. You know, said, oh, if you swallow that, you're going to grow one in your stomach. But my mom would always tell me, don't stand in front of the microwave. It's going to scramble your brain. Because you always want to are watching whatever you're cooking in the microwave. And you're like, oh, man, it's almost ready. And she's like, don't stand close. It's going to scramble your brain.
0: Yeah. You know what? That one still frightens me. Oh, that just reminded me of another one. Oh, I'm so glad you said that. Yeah. I was terrified of those for a long time, Brian. I was, like, standing very far away. To this day, you know, I don't open that door till the final beep goes off, and then I'm like, okay, it must be safe. But, like, for a long time, I wouldn't even stand next to it. Go ahead.
2: Yeah. Every time I throw something in there, it always crosses my mind. I take a couple steps back.
0: Yeah, because, you know, they used to call them a radar. It was a radar range, right? Radar? Like, what is a radar range? That's scary. But yeah, that was a, I get that one. It was a scary one for me too. But yeah, I'm with you. The watermelon's growing from my stomach. But you know what that also reminds me too of? My mom would always tell me, you know, with a toaster, don't be putting your, because you know, you're a kid, you put toast in. And if the toast the toast gets stuck. So you're like, you can't wait. So you put your finger in there. My mom had me convinced that if I stuck my finger in that toaster, Lord God, I was going to be electrocuted for certain and die. Brian. Thank you, Brian. 916-921-1530. As I'm saying some of these, I hope I'm not taking yours, but these are coming to my mind. How about this one? When you're a kid and you're sitting in front of the TV, remember your parents, my parents would say, don't sit so close to the TV. Either you were going to go blind or you were going to get radioactive, just like the microwave. But they did not want you sitting that close to a television. 916-921-15. Oh, God, now I'm thinking of a bunch of them, but let's go back to the calls. Vince in Stockton, our friend. Welcome, Vince. How are you?
3: Doing fine and dandy, Sir Pat, and greetings also to Miss Lexi.
0: Thank you.
3: Thank you for taking my call. Now, I had to, I was going to bring up the watermelon seed. Don't swallow it or it'll grow inside you. And, you know, but too early. But somebody already said that, so I have to come up with something else. And so I called Denise, and she said that she heard something about don't stand in the in a doorway during an earthquake, or it'll crash down on you, or something like that. Have you ever heard?
0: Right.
3: Have you ever heard that one? Because I haven't actually.
0: No, I don't think I have actually heard that particular one. No. No, I don't think I've heard that one. But you never know. In certain households, that's, you know, probably common in certain households.
3: Uh-huh. Well, Denise is Portuguese on her mother's side, and she could probably share some Portuguese old wives' sayings that aren't really true if she decides to call in.
0: Yeah, I hope she does. I hope it'd be nice to hear from Denise. What's that?
3: Okay, that's all I had for you tonight.
0: Oh, thank you. Hey, Vince, thanks for the call. Yeah, apparently the watermelon seed in the stomach is, that's a very popular one. Oh, we lost Sherry. Ah! Let's go to Berlin. Is in Vallecito. Berlin, welcome to the show.
4: Hi, Pat. I'm glad you got to interview Bruce.
0: Oh, yes. Did you hear it?
4: No, I'm going to listen to it.
0: Oh, good.
4: And my saying was this. I wanted to drink coffee, and my mother said, if you drink coffee, your children will be born without clothes on.
0: Oh, my gosh. It was true. Wow. Yeah. Yeah, that one seemed to work out for some reason. It didn't, Berlin.
4: It did. That's all I got for you.
0: Berlin, I want you to know that your name came up today when I was speaking with Bruce. And we made sure to thank you for your follow-up call that night from with Bruce. Oh. So I greatly appreciate that.
4: Did he tell you what my Model A is? He may not.
0: I don't know if he told me. He may not have told me that.
4: Yeah, mine's a 31 Victoria.
0: Ooh. Ooh, look at you.
4: You'll have to look that up.
0: I will. Berlin, I will.
4: Look that one up. Okay.
0: Let me know when you listen to that podcast. Let me know what you think. Berlin, I will. 31 Victoria. Yeah, don't drink coffee. Your children's going to be born without clothes on. Thanks, Berlin. It's true. It is true. 916-921-1530. 800-834-1530. By the way, I swim all the time after eating, and I'm perfectly fine. Don't go swimming after eating. Oh, God, am I going to get in a big cramped up clump? And by the way, I did have a banana in my pocket, and I was happy to see you. More to come. Pat Walsh Show.
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13: What's going on, fellow sports fans? It's Andy West. Let's take a look back on this day in sports history, July 3rd. We'll start off in 1982. Martina Navratilova begins her streak of six straight titles at Wimbledon with a 6-1, 3-6, 6-2 victory over Chris Everett Lloyd. It's the third Wimbledon singles title for Navratilova, all against Everett Lloyd. Staying in Wimbledon today in 2005, Roger Federer wins his third consecutive title by beating Andy Roddick. Federer is the third man since 1936 to win three straight Wimbledon crowns, joining seven-time champion Pete Sampras and five-time winner Bjorn Borg. And today in 2013, Tigers pitcher Max Scherzer worked into the seventh inning and got the win to become the first pitcher in 27 years to get off to a 13-0 start. He'd lose his first game a couple weeks later, but finished the season 21-3 and won the American League Cy Young Award.
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0: Joe Jones, born on this day, 1926. If you're celebrating a birthday, happy birthday to you. We're talking about childhood myths. Widely shared tales, including, yes, watermelons growing in your stomach. Quicksand is a constant threat. You know what else? Turning on that car interior dome is illegal. Remember that? You're driving down the road. Oh, boy. Andrew in Roseville is up next. Hi, Andrew.
1: Hello. I got a couple from when I went to school. All right. Went to Catholic schools. And Sister Teresa Marie in the sixth grade, all the other nuns, one through five, said, put on your thinking cap. Hers was, here's your hat for something besides a hat rack.
0: Oh, yeah. Yeah. Yeah, that was always a good one. That was a good one. Yeah. Always made you feel dumb, didn't it? And the sisters had a way of delivering those lines. Huh?
1: They did. And you really couldn't say nothing back.
0: You're darn right.
1: Back in the days where they could knock the smile off your face.
0: Oh, yeah. Be drilling your knuckles with a ruler over that one, Andrew. Oh, yeah.
1: Oh, yeah.
0: That's right. Andrew,
1: and another
0: awesome.
1: One my dad used to say.
0: Yeah.
1: A friend of mine's father had a tail end for it. My dad used to say, if you had the brain of a bird, you could fly backwards.
0: Right.
1: And my friend's dad would say, and you would peck what you're behind. You can't get much dumber than that.
0: Yeah, or better sayings. That's right. Andrew, awesome. Thanks for listening in tonight, Andrew. Now, that's great. Donald is up next in Carmichael. Welcome, Donald.
2: Good evening. Always good to talk to you and always good to hear your program.
0: Thank you, buddy.
2: I wanted to say, before I get to my two antidotes, did you know that today, I know you've mentioned this earlier, you know, we have a record day in April, but today is designated as vinyl album day. You know why?
0: Why?
2: It was on this date, I think it was like 1865, when the guy invented the photograph.
0: The guy that invented the phonograph? Really?
2: Yeah.
0: Okay, I didn't know that. All right.
2: Yeah, yeah. I came across that today. And then when I was a little kid growing up, my grandma, my dad's mom, would never let us drink coffee. She said, well, stunt your growth.
0: That's right. Stunt your growth. Stunt your growth. That's right.
2: And another thing.
0: Stunt your growth.
2: You were talking about microwave.
0: Smoking stunted your growth, too. What's that?
2: Yeah. Right. And then you were talking about, you were mentioning microwaves.
0: Yeah.
2: I heard that if someone had a pacemaker, they said they shouldn't get next to a microwave because it could mess up their pacemaker. I don't know if that's true or not.
0: I don't know. But I'll bet if someone heard that at one point, they have a pacemaker, they probably are staying away from that radar range, Donald. Thank you, Donald. Yeah, I mean, that fits along with what we're saying. Man, unless that doctor tells you that, don't let your friend tell you that. Oh, you got a pacemaker, huh? Well, don't be putting your stuff in the microwave. What? Oh, God! I mean, unless a doctor tells you that, Donald, you know what I mean? Let's go to Shelly joining us from Harold tonight. Hi there, Shelly.
3: Hello.
0: How are you?
3: Can you hear me?
0: I sure can.
3: Thank you.
0: Yeah, you bet.
3: So my childhood myth. That,
0: yes.
3: Can you hear me?
0: Yep.
3: Okay, childhood myth that I told my children. Now I'm feeling bad about it. But if you swallow your gum, it's going to wrap around your heart and you're going to die.
0: Oh, God.
3: I feel like I should not have called that one wrong.
0: Oh, my God. Not that it's going to stay in your system for 7 years, the commonly held belief, but that it's going to wrap around your heart and you're going to die.
3: That's what my parents told me. I just passed it on.
0: Oh, my gosh. Well, you know, you need to pass that wisdom on to the next generation, to your kids, so they know these things, Shelly.
3: That's all we got.
0: Do they ever bring it up to you now? Do they ever say, Mom, remember you told us that? Huh?
3: Yes, they bring it up because my son was five. We were shopping and he swallowed his gum and his blood curdling scream. I hear from across the store and him and his sister run over and she's screaming, Then he swallowed his gum. Then he swallowed his gum. Is he going to die?
0: Oh, God.
3: Terrifying.
0: No. Shelly, thank you. Thank you. My mother, she just reminded me, we'd go into a grocery store like Lucky's, and they'd have like the Brock's candy bins and all that. She said, if it's on the floor, it's free. So if it was on the floor, I always picked it up and ate it. You know, it'd be wrapped and stuff. All right? Going to sleep with your hair wet never gave me a cold or a stiff neck. I don't get the sniffles or a cold like on the Brady Bunch when I

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14: From ABC News, I'm Dave Packer. Two people are dead after a U.S. Army Apache helicopter crash. A fiery debris field near Fort Hood, about an hour north of Austin. ABC's Martha Raddatz on the investigation.
15: The Apache is a two-seater aircraft. The pilot sitting above and behind the co-pilot gunner. The sheriff's office nearby confirming that both were killed in the crash. Earlier this year at Fort Hood, there was another Apache crash. Those pilots survived. Compared to other Army helicopters like the Black Hawk, the Apache has had a higher accident rate.
14: They aren't kid gloves that ICE wants to use.
16: With ICE tactics already facing fierce scrutiny, the Department of Homeland Security is planning to spend up to $20 million on specialized gloves agents can use to incapacitate someone with an electric shock simply by touching them. DHS describing them as de-escalation devices, saying their officers are trained in use of force.
14: ABC's Jay O'Brien in Washington. Human rights activists are slamming the idea of using the devices that they say can cause terrible pain. A violent start to the school year in the suburbs of Atlanta, where authorities say a student shot a fellow ninth grader at a high school Wednesday. Houston County Sheriff Matt Moulton says a suspect was taken into custody shortly afterwards near the school.
17: The school threat protocol and our training was followed perfectly today. And fortunately, what could have been a much worse incident was minimized to us only having one student injured.
14: The injured student was hospitalized. The Crawford County Sheriff's Office in Arkansas arresting a local teen accused of plotting a school shooting and posting about his plans online. Local parent Alma Rogers.
18: It hits closer to home when it's closer.
14: A high-profile departure at the White House. The president announced that Caroline Leavitt will be stepping down as press secretary at the end of the month to spend more time with her family. You're listening to ABC News.
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19: California is going to be phasing out the use of the powerful weed killer Paraquat. Daniel Martindale reports.
6: The product is linked with serious health issues. All manufacturers have voluntarily canceled their registrations, effectively ending the state's use of the powerful herbicide that's banned in more than 60 countries due to its toxicity. No state uses more Paraquat than California. State regulators have found Paraquat exposure may lead to thyroid problems, birth defects, and harm to birds. Thousands of workers have also sued due to its possible connection with Parkinson's disease.
19: No reports of injury or damage after two earthquakes in Sonoma County. The first was a magnitude 3.2, a little after 3 this morning. That hit about 3.7 miles north of the geysers. There was another one in the same area just 2 minutes later. And flooding remains a threat along the

0: Southern California coast. A coastal flood advisory from Ventura to San Diego counties expires at midnight tonight. Greatest risk of flooding is between 8 and 10 p.m. That's the latest. I'm Mark Mayfield.
1: Now, Sacramento traffic.
2: Good evening, 903. Bob Williams from the KFEK Traffic Center. Minor crash working Richards Boulevard on-ramp to northbound 5. That's about all we've got on the current side. Alternating lane closures, Highway 50, Harbor Boulevard to I-80 through the overnight hours. Seeing some slowdowns coming in across the causeway from Davis. That's due to reduced lanes from Enterprise Boulevard, West Capitol Avenue to Highway 50. That goes on through 5. Also reduced lanes on the westbound side from Highway 50 to Enterprise Boulevard, West Capitol Avenue, and then on to East Childs Road through the overnight hours. Traffic on the 10s every 10 minutes, mornings and afternoons. Bob Williams, KFBK News Radio, 93.1 FM, 1530 AM.
1: Now, Sacramento weather.
3: Mainly clear overnight, low 59 to 63. Partial sunshine Thursday, the high 81 to 85. Friday, sunny, high 80 to 84. And a beautiful start to the weekend. Saturday, mostly sunny with a high 84 to 88. I'm AccuWeather's Andy Robb on KFBK, Sacramento's News Radio.
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0: 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So inviting you to check out my other show as well, my 493rd peep, my 493rd podcast coming up in the hour. Oh, by the way, as Donald pointed out, today's National Vinyl Record Day. Thank you. Man, Thomas Edison. What would we do without that guy? By the way, he also invented the phonograph. He invents the phonograph, so we'll have that towards the, somewhere in the hour. Also, we're going to give away tickets to see Deep Purple, Kansas, and Jefferson Starship at the venue. That's going to be Friday, September 4th. And we're going to have a little contest to see. We're going to test your musical knowledge in order to win those tickets. Right now, we were talking about childhood myths, things that you were told when you were a kid. For whatever reason, you believed it, and then you kept believing it until one day, maybe as a teenager or as an adult, you finally realized that's not true. And during the break, I thought of one. And as sure as I'm talking to you right now, back at the Calaveras County Fair at the Frog Jumping Jubilee, which was back in April, I believe, I go there, and I'm talking to the frog expert. And this is one that I remember someone telling me as a kid, and I thoroughly believed this. I was told that if you pick up a toad, it will give you warts. I was certain of it. Not even close. The expert says that is a myth. Many people believe that, but first of all, I wasn't even going to pick up the toad. But I did believe it. 916. Oh, we just lost a phone call. It was a good phone call, too. Okay, well, that's okay. That's okay. Call back if you get a chance. You're 2 seconds away from going on. We'll go to another phone call. Let's go to John joining us from Penryn this evening. Beautiful Penryn. Hi, John.
1: Hi, Pat. How are you?
0: I'm good. Thank you for asking. Hope you are, too.
1: Thank you. Pat, I just wanted to compliment you.
0: Thank you. What did I do? What did I do?
1: There. What do you mean, what are you? What do you do? Exactly. What do you do? When you think about the importance you have from a social standpoint, my God, people call you, they expect you to be there to listen and to enjoy and participate in their conversations and their thoughts and their things that they think are important, and you do it so well. And I'm not sure if anybody's ever told you, thank you, man. You're important to this Sacramento, whatever you want to call it, this culture that we have here in Sacramento County. You deliver something that is very rare. You are not political, which is extraordinary. I mean, you've been political. You've said things that are political, obviously. But that's not your focus. Your focus is mostly social. You want people to feel at home. And I admire you for that, and I want you to know that you are necessary, sir, to this existence in this small culture that we have. And God bless you. Thank you.
0: Well, John, good work,
1: please.
0: Hey, John, that is like the nicest thing anyone could say to me, my friend. And I cannot thank you enough. It means the world to me, because is what you're describing there, John, is exactly my goal of going on the air every single night. It is to hopefully talk to people like you and all the good people that have called in here tonight. I got my little political thing off in the beginning, because you got to put a little bit of meat on the plate sometimes and let people know you're concerned about things along with everyone else. But you know what? We can have fun. We can talk. We can be friends. And we can take this a different direction. So for you to say that to me, John, means the world to me. So thank you, sir, for that. I greatly appreciate that.
1: My pleasure. God bless you.
0: God bless you, John. Yeah, you know, you guys, it means the world to me when you say that. You can easily just go into the, what is the big topic of the day? What has been regurgitated over and over during the day? Generally, it tends to be politics, and I ain't interested in dividing people. I'm really not. Quite the opposite, actually. John, that call meant the world to me, man. I probably said this before, you know, I used to, when I would drive around listening to the radio, you know, there would be maybe a sports station on, maybe there'd be a political station on the radio, and I'm turning the dial. Maybe there's a religious station that might come on. You know, then, of course, you're on the FM dial. You've got all the music and all of that. And I used to think, gosh, you know, how come there's not a show out there where maybe it does talk a little bit about sports? It's part of life. Or maybe it does talk about music. Or maybe it does talk about politics. Or maybe it does talk about truck drivers or childhood myths or all kinds of stuff that we sit around and we talk about when we're just talking and being friends. And that's what we're going to do here. And that's what we do. So thank you, John. 916-921-1530, 800-834-1530. I just mentioned this. Warts from a toad. Sue is in Cameron Park joining us. Hi there, Sue.
2: Hi, Pat. Good evening to you.
0: Good evening.
2: Well, the myth about the picking up a toad, I was told that if you pick up a frog or a toad and it pees on you, then you get warts.
0: Oh, God. Oh, God. Oh, boy.
2: I'm afraid to pick them up.
0: Yeah, right. First of all, if I just may be honest, Sue, I love frogs. I love frogs and toads. I just think, and little lizards, I think that the God's little creatures are so great. They never cause anyone any problems. I love the little things. I was never really interested in picking up a big old toad anyhow. It's like, oh, God, no. I'm just not that kind of guy. So let alone having it, you know, pee on my hand. No, thank you. And the idea of getting a wart and that, no.
2: It's not true.
0: No, it's not at all.
2: It's not true. My son brought home 23 frogs from daycare once, and he never had one wart.
0: Right. How long did you think that, though, Sue? How many years did you think that was the truth?
2: Probably about a good 8-9 years.
0: Yeah. and then you tell a friend sometime, and they're like, that does not happen. That doesn't happen.
2: But to be honest with you, I'm really afraid to cut the tags off of pillows and
0: you get the pillow. It says by order of law. You know, don't cut this tag off. But you cut the tag. It's my tag. You're still on my pillows, too. Like, you know, pretty sure. Well, you know, I think I'm going to cut the tag off. And then all of a sudden, ding dong. Yeah. Did you cut the tag off the pillow? We warned you.
2: Oh, God. That's what my big brother and sister said. It terrified me.
0: Oh, my God. That is hilarious, Sue. That's hilarious. I got to say, that's a good one. Sue, thank you for making me laugh tonight. Thank you for listening to the show. Oh, God. You know, you look at the tag. Under penalty of law. Oh, God. You know, you're in prison, right? You go to prison. You're standing out with your prison buddies. You know, dudes are lifting weights and stuff. And they're like, hey, what are you in for? Robbery. What about you? Grand theft. What about you? I took the tag off my pillow. Denise joining us from Stockton. Hi, Denise.
3: Hi, Pat. How you doing?
0: Oh, wonderful, thank you. I hope you are too.
3: Oh yeah, I'm hanging in there. I have a couple of them that I don't think were said. I've been listening to them, Anyways, one of them was if you swallow your gum, it gets stuck in your stomach for 7 years.
0: Yes. Well, we did have that one, Denise, but the last caller, was it Shelley? Was it one of them said that she told her kids that it wraps around your heart and you will die. Oh, God. Jeez.
3: Oh, my God. That was crazy.
0: Oh, yeah.
3: I didn't hear that one. I just heard it get stuck. And we were, you know, and I believed that for the longest time. And, you know, because my teachers in school, they never let you chew gum. And I always thought, I wondered why. And that's what I thought of. And they don't want you to swallow it because you're going to, you know, going to be stuck
0: in
3: you.
0: Yeah. No one needs that. Sure. They're just looking out for you.
3: But the other one is, and I is if you eat a lot of carrots, your eyesight gets better.
0: That's true, huh? That's right.
3: Yeah. And you know,
0: that is right.
3: Early on, that I found out really early on that that totally was a lie because I ate carrots all my, you know, all my life, and I still do, and I'm blind as a bat. my first pair of glasses I had was when I was in the fifth grade. That's when I found out. That's a lie.
0: Oh, no. I remember when they found the vegetables, the radioactive vegetables on Gilligan's Island. You remember that? And Marianne, she ate the radioactive carrots, and she could see the ships out there at sea, if you remember that.
3: Yeah, I remember that, yeah.
0: Remember that, Denise?
3: Oh, yeah. I was a very big fan of Gilligan's Island, as thousands, millions of people were.
0: That's right.
3: I do remember that.
0: But that's
3: I found
0: right.
3: out later on that I found out early in my life when I got glasses at 5 years old that that was totally a lie.
0: Yeah. Yes, it was. You'd be seeing like you could 20/20 vision or better. Denise, great to hear from you tonight. Thank you so much for calling in. Miss you. By the way, we'll throw this birthday out there. It's Porter Wagner's birthday, the great Porter Wagner. Born on this day in 1927. All right, let me ask you. We'll see what happens here, Lexi. If anyone wants to win Deep Purple, Kansas, and Jefferson Starship tickets, would you like to play my little game where you have to guess a riff that I'm going to play? If you would like to play, call right now. We'll put you up, and you'll go live on the air, and you're going to guess the little riff that I'm going to play for tickets, okay? Deep Purple, Kansas, Jefferson Starship. We'll do that straight ahead. 916-921-1530 if you want to play. 916-921-1530, 800-834-1530. We'll do it straight ahead, Pat Walsh Show.
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All right, it is concert giveaway time here on the Pat Walsh Show. You know, where we usually say, all right, be caller, whatever. But tonight, we're going to give away tickets to Deep Purple. You know, here's the thing, Lexi, that I know this happens. If I were to say, all right, we're going to, you know, give away tickets for, you know, whatever concert, and I said, just be the whatever caller, then the phones would light up. But you kind of thin the herd a little bit when you say, okay, this time you win tickets, but you have to display just a wee bit, not a lot, of musical knowledge. And that's where we are tonight. So we only had two people on the line wanting to try this, but we may have a third. And so if that is the case, I'll wait to see if the third one pops up here. Okay, here we go. All right, we're going to do it with these three, all right? So how are we going to do this? I will play. So here's what I'll do. So since we have three contestants, we have Mike, Jeff, and Eric. I am going to play a song. So on the birthday board tonight is, born on this date is in 1918, there's a guy by the name of Sid Bernstein. So Eric, Jeff, and Mike, listen closely. Eric Bernstein, born on this date, 1918. He was a producer and a promoter for the Beatles and the Rolling Stones. Now, I thought, well, what am I going to come back to break with, from the Beatles or the Rolling Stones? So instead of that, I thought I would play a band that plays Beatles and Rolling Stones in the same riff. First one of you that could tell me the name of the song or the band, you win the tickets. Does that make sense? I hope we can pull this off, because now we have three contestants. I'll play it and take the phone calls. Here we go. Who is this song? Who's playing it? What's the band? Or what's the song? And again, listen how brilliantly they put in the Stones and the Beatles together.

0: All right, here we go. To the phones we go. Who's on phone on the hold the longest? Mike the landscaper. Mike, who was that?
1: Yo! Hey, guess what? I know! April Wine, baby! Let's go!
0: Hang in there. Hang in there. Right. Hang in there. Jeff in Sacramento. Do you think you know who that was?
2: I think it was AC/DC.
0: Jeff, that was a great guess. Unfortunately, good guess, though. Thank you for trying. Mike the landscaper, here we go.

0: So you said this is, what is the band and the name of the song, Landscaper?
1: Oh, April Wine. I like to rock.
0: My God.
1: Yeah, baby.
0: Yeah. You got it, man. You got it, Landscaper. That is pretty darn good, man. That is pretty good of you. That's right.
1: That was a deep cut, Pat, man. Oh, I was like, oh. It is. It's April Wine. I love that song, too.
0: It's a great song. It's April Wine. I Like to Rock, where they incorporated Beatles and Stones. Great band, by the way. Canadian band. April Wine. Landscaper. That was very good of you, I gotta say. How you doing, by the way? You doing all right?
1: I'm doing great. Thank you, man. That's great. I saw them with Loverboy in San Francisco, and they were amazing. Three lead guitars, they were outrageous. Yeah.
0: I saw them at the Boardwalk with my brother Steve in Orangevale, and they were slamming good. Well, you've won the tickets to Deep Purple. Deep Purple and, excuse me there, oh my gosh, almost couldn't talk, Kansas and Jefferson Starship. That's going to be September the 4th on a Friday night at the venue at Thunder Valley. And I'm planning on being there too, Landscaper. So if I am, we got to hang out, say hi. Congratulations.
1: I got to buy you a beer, Patrick. I got to buy you a beer, brother. Thank you.
0: I'm going to hold you to it. I'm going to put you on hold, give her all your information. Thank you. All right, here we go.

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1: ABC News, I'm Dave Packer. An investigation underway after U.S. Army Apache helicopter crash. It killed two people on board. There was a fiery debris field near Fort Hood, about an hour north of Austin. They aren't kid gloves that ICE wants to use.
2: With ICE tactics already facing fierce scrutiny, the Department of Homeland Security is planning to spend up to $20 million on specialized gloves agents can use to incapacitate someone with an electric shock simply by touching them. DHS describing them as de-escalation devices, saying their officers are trained in use of force.
1: ABC's Jay O'Brien in Washington. Human rights activists are slamming the idea of using the devices that they say can cause terrible pain. A violent start to the school year in the suburbs of Atlanta. Authorities say a student shot a fellow ninth grader at a high school Wednesday. That injured student was hospitalized. The president announced Caroline Leavitt will be stepping down as press secretary at the end of the month to spend more time with her family. This is ABC News.
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3: The state of California wants to place another convicted child predator in the Antelope Valley. Here's Daniel Martindale.
4: State hospital officials are recommending housing Harold Wachter, a registered sex offender in Lancaster. Los Angeles County Supervisor Catherine Barger, who represents the area, is calling on residents to speak out. She says the Antelope Valley is being unfairly burdened with housing sexually violent predators. LA County Superior Court found Wachter suitable for release before the California Department of State Hospitals recommended his placement in Lancaster. Wachter could become the fourth sexually violent predator housed in the Antelope Valley in the past 5 years. A placement hearing is scheduled for September 10th.
3: The remains of Jackie, the beloved Big Bear Bald Eagle, are going to the National Eagle Repository in California. The decision by the California Department of Fish and Wildfire is in compliance with federal law. In a massive wildfire, the timber fire is threatening hundreds of homes and businesses in California's Big Sur. That's the latest. I'm Mark Mayfield.
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5: Good evening, 933. Bob Williams from the KFBK Traffic Center. We've got an injury crash being reported right now on the 5100 block of Fair Oaks Boulevard. This is a vehicle versus pedestrian, and actually a bike rider on an e-bike. And the vehicle is on the shoulder, and the bike is also on the ground. And we do have emergency crews not yet on the scene. An injury hit and run, Fair Oaks Boulevard at Watt Avenue. Not a lot of details on that one. Traffic hazard, 80 eastbound, Northgate Boulevard, a couch, mattress, something like that in the lanes. And they're getting that cleared off now. Also, we had a crash, Richards Boulevard on ramp to northbound I-5. That has been cleared out. Work tonight on Highway 50. Watch for reduced lanes on 50 eastbound between the area of Bradshaw Road and Routier Road. And sweeper trucks working tonight on eastbound 50 Watt Avenue to Hazel Avenue. Turn it back around Hazel to Watt. That goes on through 5:30. We have got work as well on the 80 corridor. A lot of work going on in Yolo County, so make sure you stay work zone alert and slow for the cone zone. Traffic on the 10s every 10 minutes, mornings and afternoons. 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
0: Now, Sacramento weather.
6: Through the overnight hours, clear, low 59 to 63. Partial sunshine for Thursday, the high 81 to 85. Friday, sunny, high 80 to 84. Saturday, mostly sunny, a high 84 to 88. I'm AccuWeather's Andy Robb on KFBK, Sacramento's News Radio.
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7: 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You say, I've got this, these, you know, this collection. I'd kind of like to know what they are worth. You know what? They're not going to charge you. 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

So, you know, they're doing a little remodeling around here. Here at the Palatial Studios, KBK Studios. There's hammering going on. There's people wearing hard hats and stuff. Well, I'm not. Lexi is. I'm not. She's much safer than I am. But you know what? I'm the kind of guy that I just kind of roll. I roll with it. Hammering and all. You can hammer, but you're not going to stop me from being on the air. As long as you don't hit me with a hammer. You know? then you may give me off the air. But other than that, I'll deal with it. The hammering, wow, whatever. We've had it before here at the station. But this is priceless. So, you know, yesterday with the president having to ditch the Air Force One, got all sneaky and then had to sneak into the taco truck. What was that? I keep saying that. It was a catering truck. I get it. I know. When the president climbed into a nearby food truck that was passing Air Force One to make his getaway. So the whole thing was because it was a threat from Iran. Some creepy guy was, you know, there's, you know, put, you know, when there's a threat, you got to take it seriously. How many people have already tried to kill this man? So, MSNBC

They just couldn't wait to laugh at that. You know, like, oh, now, last night I was goofing around that it was a taco truck. All right, whatever. But the idea that the man, you know, that they're concerned that he may be shot, that's a whole thing. That's a whole different thing. That's not something that, again, as we guide ourselves back to the moral compass we were talking about early in the show, you know, no matter how you feel in politics or how you feel about someone, you can't assassinate them. I mean, you know, here, the president, can't be assassinating the president. I mean, I know what we're doing in Iran. I know their leadership is, they've been taken out. Country that's threatened the United States and the world many times. But I'm not going to go down that path. My point being, to bringing this up, between the hammering and then the president and the catering truck, is that MSNBC or MS Now

0: And they got this guy, Lawrence O'Donnell. And Lawrence O'Donnell just goes off on the president. Oh, there's things that he can't control. See that? And it's almost like, I always wait. It's almost like, geez, I wish he would get assassinated. That's how I feel like this network is. Like they would have to present it in a somber way. Pretend like they're all upset, but inside. That's the way, that's the feeling I get from them. So he's going on and on, this Lawrence O'Donnell on MS Now. He's going on and on with Rachel Maddow about the fact that Trump is out of control. He's lost control. We saw that. Look at that. The man's out of control. He had to get out of the Air Force One and he had to sneak over into this truck, blah, blah, blah. So you really have to watch what you're saying sometimes, because here's what could happen. Leaked footage can come back and bite you square in the ass, which has happened now to Lawrence O'Donnell. Remember, it happened to Katie Porter, too. Things surface over time. And this video surfaced today of Lawrence. Larry, did you say this on video? Yes, mother. Lawrence. The video showing the MSNBC host getting increasingly upset about a series of sound problems during a recent broadcast of his show. Now, I can be honest with you that here at KMPK in recent weeks, we've had a few issues, technical issues, because they put in a new board, a new system to run the show, and it's going to have initial glitches until you fine-tune it. And credit to Lexi, by the way, for doing a great job. Thank you, Lexi. Thank you, studio audience. Thank you. She's been doing a great job with the board. But occasionally, last night I didn't have a mic. It's not Lexi's fault. Just issues happen. So what you don't want to do is you don't want to be a jackass, right? You don't want to start screaming at the person. They're trying their best. It's not their fault. So here was this video clip of Larry, published by the website Mediate, Mediaite, where Larry is seen yelling at members of his production staff as he grows more and more frustrated by unwelcome voices coming through his earpiece. But then, to top it all off and to make it so much worse, soon, here comes the hammering aspect of the story. A hammering sound proves a bit distracting to Larry. He's a veteran cable news guy. You know, he's trying to spread his rhetoric and his propaganda. He's trying to, you know, the man's trying to laugh at the idea that this president could have been killed. Give me a break. Now the hammering starts. And it proves distracting to Larry. And he's... Yeah, I'll just play it for you. I'll play this for you. This is Larry when a hand... I love this audio. This will definitely be played at our year-end show when I play the sound bites from the year, the best sound bites of the year. Here's Larry complaining about hammering.
1: I'll go down to the...
0: All right, let's try that again. Here we go.
1: Stop the hammering. Stop the hammering out there. Who's got a hammer? Where is it?
2: I don't know.
1: Where's the hammer? Is it on the... Go up on the other floor. Somebody go up there and stop the hammering. Stop the hammering. I'll go down to the... floor myself and stop it. Keep the commercial break going. Call Phil Griffin. I don't care who the you have to call. Oh. Stop the hammering.
0: The tolerant ones.
1: Stop Empty out the control room and find out where this is going on. It's either there or there, or out there somewhere.
0: It's either there, or out there somewhere. Isn't that a Dr. Seuss rhyme? It's either there, or out there somewhere.
1: Find out where this is going on. It's either there, or there, or out there somewhere.
0: It's either there or there.
1: It's either there or there.
0: Or it's out there somewhere. I thought, you know what I do? Why not take, that's a great soundbite. Why not take that? Why not remix that into a rap song? I call this one Stop the Hammering. This is Stop the Hammering by Larry. Well, it's Lawrence O'Donnell. He goes simply by his rap name, Larry. Larry! Pat Walsh.
1: Stop the Hammering.

0: That's right, Larry Babies. Stop the hammering. It's this new rap song from Larry O'Donnell. 18 with a bullet on the rap charts.
1: Go up on the other floor. Somebody go up there and stop the hammering.
0: Stop the hammering already.
1: Stop the hammering.
0: Yes. Someone, I implore you.
1: I'll go down to the floor myself and stop it. Keep the commercial break going. Stop the hammering. Stop the hammering out there. Who's got there? Who's got there?
0: It's a good one, man. I like this.
1: Stop the hammering. Stop the hammering out there. Who's got there? Who's got there?
0: More to come straight ahead. It is the Wednesday night Pat Walsh Show.
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0: birthday boy, Roy Gaines' birthday.
1: Don't you tell
0: great guitarist Roy Gaines, born on this day in 1937. The show kind of flying by like it did last night. We have one other good birthday on the board tonight we'll end with. But, you know, Lexi was telling me, you know, last night we were doing most misunderstood lyrics. And Lexi at one point said we got a phone call from someone saying that in Queen, Another One Bites the Dust. What does he say? I'm adopted?
2: Yeah. And the caller said that the I'm adopted part was at the end of the song, but he listened back to it and he found it. It's near the middle.
0: It's near the middle.
2: I'll play it.
0: So you have this queued up. This is Freddie Mercury, apparently in misunderstood lyrics, saying, I'm adopted in the middle of Another One Bites the Dust. Okay, let's see if we can pick up on that. All right, here we go. Oh, no.
2: It was right there. No. Did you hear it?
0: No. He doesn't say I'm adopted.
2: He doesn't, but it just sounds like it.
0: God. Yeah, what does he say right there?
2: I don't know.
0: God. What does he say? Can you play it again?
2: Okay.
0: Did he say call the doctor? What does he say?
2: Maybe.
0: No, but all right. I mean, why would he yell out, I'm adopted? You know? I'm adopted!
2: We'll settle on call the doctor.
0: Huh? Huh?
2: We'll just call the doctor.
0: Call the doctor! I'm adopted! I don't know. I'm going to go with I'm adopted. That's pretty good. Yeah, I don't know. That's, well, thank you to whoever brought that up, by the way. No, now that you mention it, yeah, I know that. What were you playing that off, by the way? A transistor radio? What was that?
2: That was off my phone.
0: That was off your phone? Like, what?
2: Yeah, did it sound cool?
0: Yes, it did. I thought maybe something wrong with my headphones or what the heck's going on,
2: man?
0: Oh, no. No, because, yeah, that sounded like a little transistor radio, but why didn't you play it off the computer? I'm very curious about that. That doesn't matter. It doesn't matter.
2: I can't play songs midway on this computer.
0: Oh, wow, I didn't know that.
2: Yeah.
0: Yeah, you know, I didn't realize that. Oh, wow. Hey, by the way, it's Buck Owens' birthday. In fact, we're going to go without this is the most unprofessional set I've ever been on tonight because I want to hear some Buck. Buck
2: is
0: instrumental to California country music, man. The Bakersfield sound. Buck Owens. Born on this date, 1929. On the streets of Bakersfield. Miss you, Buck Owens. Dwight Yoakam, man, and the Mavericks make your music live on, as many other bands do. I had a good time tonight, you guys. Hey, please don't forget, I have another show. It's already ready for you to listen to. Listen to Bruce Davis talk about driving the Oakland A's around, the world champion A's, and so many other things. He founded the Model A Car Club. Talks about going around the country in a Model A. Kids in a rumble seat all the way to Seattle and Vail, Colorado. Pat's Peeps 493. Thank you. A big, big thanks to Lexi tonight. Doing a great job. Have a great rest of your evening. We'll see you tomorrow. God bless.

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10: KFBK. From ABC News, I'm Dave Packer. Two search and rescue teams activated by the U.S. State Department have now been deployed to Colombia. Rescue operations continuing after Monday's deadly quake. ABC's Faith Abube is in Colombia, detailing the rescue of a woman found in the rubble.
11: La puerta encima mío.
12: Ya casi llena, ¿vale?
13: She flashes a hand sign. Rescuers giving her water. Cheers erupting as crews carefully pulled her out.
10: With hundreds still missing, the window to find survivors rapidly closing as the death toll surges past 250. Severe weather hammering the Midwest. Indiana Governor Mike Braun prepared to use an emergency declaration statewide. East of Indianapolis, swift water teams rescuing more than a dozen people. Michelle Wilson says they lost power and the basement of her home is flooded with water.
14: I'm overwhelmed and I'm upset because, you know, no flood insurance here.
10: And the storm's turning deadly. A four-year-old boy was killed when a tree toppled on his home Tuesday. Meantime, it is too little rain in parts of Canada. Crews east of Vancouver working to contain a growing wildfire that's forced around 20,000 people to flee their homes. Aaron Fay says he and his family were forced to leave.
15: For us, it's been, you know, it's been okay. And we did get word that our house survived. So that was a big relief for us. A lot of our neighbors didn't make it. Their homes are completely gone and they've got nothing to go back to.
10: An investigation after an Army helicopter crashed in Salado, Texas, Wednesday near Fort Hood. Cliff Coleman with the Bell County Sheriff's Office.
16: This was an Apache helicopter and two souls were on board. They were pronounced deceased.
10: The crash causing a brush fire that forced the evacuation of a number of homes. Federal lawsuit filed Wednesday accusing the Trump administration of violating the First Amendment by selling special advance access to Truth Social posts. 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
18: California Senator Adam Schiff is pushing for nationwide legal representation for immigrants. Here's Daniel Martindale.
19: Schiff, a Democrat, recently reintroduced federal legislation that would guarantee the right to legal representation for all people in deportation or legal immigration proceedings if they are unable to afford it. Similar bills have been introduced in the past. Schiff says it's more important now than ever with the Trump administration's immigration policies. Researchers say having legal representation improves a person's chances of winning an immigration case. A UCLA School of Law study says immigrants with legal counsel were 5.5 times more likely to gain relief from deportation.
18: The California Assembly considering a bill that would curb ticket scalping. AB 1720 is known as the California Fans First Act. And hundreds of criminal non-citizens in Southern California have been transferred from county jails into federal custody, courtesy of Operation Guardian Angel. That's the latest. I'm Mark Mayfield.
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20: From the KFBK Traffic Center, major injury crash. A vehicle has hit an e-bicyclist at Fair Oaks Boulevard at Walnut Avenue. Emergency crews remain on the scene to investigate. Two-car crash working westbound Fruit Ridge Road just west of Martin Luther King Jr. Boulevard. No further details. Sweeper trucks working tonight east and westbound Highway 50, Watt Avenue to Hazel Avenue until 5:30.

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1: A family in California has found clear signs of a person living under their home. Here's Daniel Martindale.
2: A couple and their four children have been renting the home in Hemet for 3 months. They quickly started hearing strange noises, the sound of doors closing and the sound of alarms. Eventually, they removed a board attached to the backyard deck and found a large basement or cellar underneath the home. They found several cleaning products, a tarp, and a tube that appeared to have drugs inside. Whoever was living down there also had a fan plugged in, showing they had access to the home's power source. The woman who lives at the home says she was never told about the basement space when she signed the rental papers.
1: A study out of California says there are hidden chemicals in 85% of the personal care products we use, including soap, shampoo, lotion, sunscreen, and deodorant. And Verizon announcing a $25,000 reward for information leading to the arrest and conviction of the people who cut cables in Southern California. That's the latest. I'm Mark Mayfield.
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3: From the KFBK Traffic Center, major injury crash. A vehicle has hit an e-bicyclist at Fair Oaks Boulevard at Walnut Avenue. Emergency crews remain on the scene to investigate. Two-car crash working westbound Fruit Ridge Road just west of Martin Luther King Jr. Boulevard. No further details. Sweeper trucks working tonight east and westbound Highway 50, Watt Avenue to Hazel Avenue until 5:30. Reduced lanes on eastbound 50 from Mayhew to Routier until 5. In West Sacramento, alternating lane closures westbound 50 Harbor Boulevard to I-80. And eastbound Highway 50 from I-80 to Jefferson Boulevard until 5. No matter when you may be traveling through a construction zone, stay work zone alert and slow for the cone zone. Traffic on the 10s every 10 minutes, mornings and afternoons, KFBK News Radio.
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4: Through the overnight hours, clear, low 59 to 63, partial sunshine for Thursday, the high 81 to 85. Friday, sunny, high 80 to 84. Saturday, mostly sunny, a high 84 to 88. I'm AccuWeather's Andy Robb on KFBK.
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8: From ABC News, I'm Dave Packer. Two people are dead after a U.S. Army Apache helicopter crash. A fiery debris field near Fort Hood, about an hour north of Austin. ABC's Martha Raddatz on the investigation.
9: The Apache is a two-seater aircraft. The pilot sitting above and behind the co-pilot gunner. The sheriff's office nearby confirming that both were killed in the crash. Earlier this year at Fort Hood, there was another Apache crash. Those pilots survived. Compared to other Army helicopters like the Black Hawk, the Apache has had a higher accident rate.
8: They aren't kid gloves that ICE wants to use.
10: With ICE tactics already facing fierce scrutiny, the Department of Homeland Security is planning to spend up to $20 million on specialized gloves agents can use to incapacitate someone with an electric shock simply by touching them. DHS describing them as de-escalation devices, saying their officers are trained in use of force.
8: ABC's Jay O'Brien in Washington. Human rights activists are slamming the idea of using the devices that they say can cause terrible pain. A violent start to the school year in the suburbs of Atlanta, where authorities say a student shot a fellow ninth grader at a high school Wednesday. Houston County Sheriff Matt Moulton says the suspect was taken into custody shortly afterwards near the school.
11: The school threat protocol and our training was followed perfectly today. And fortunately, what could have been a much worse incident was minimized to us only having one student injured.
8: The injured student was hospitalized. The Crawford County Sheriff's Office in Arkansas arresting a local teen accused of plotting a school shooting and posting about his plans online. Local parent Alma Rogers.
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8: A high-profile departure at the White House. The president announced that Caroline Leavitt will be stepping down as press secretary at the end of the month to spend more time with her family. 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
13: The city of L.A. is going to be reimbursed for some services during the 2028 Olympic Games. Here's Jason Campidoni.
14: The Los Angeles City Council approved the Enhanced City Resources Master Agreement with organizers of the 2028 Olympic Games. It basically gives the framework of how the city can get paid back for services it provides while the city is hosting the games. Some city council members argued that city taxpayers could still be on the hook for $1 billion. Olympic officials say the new agreement will provide a safe, secure, and fiscally responsible event.
13: The bug fire in Northern California and Nevada has burned over 66,000 acres, remains uncontained. The fire started last Saturday. It's burning in Lassen and Sierra counties on the California side and in Washoe County, Nevada. And California phasing out the use of the powerful weed killer Paraquat, a product linked to serious health issues. Well, that's the latest. I'm Mark Mayfield.
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15: From the KFPK Traffic Center, fixed 50 work overnight on the eastbound side. Reduced lanes for the Yolo County line, the Cap City connector until 5, and the connector to Mayhew Road until 6. Connector ramp closure eastbound 50 to northbound Cap City Freeway until 5, as well as the southbound 99 connector.

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1: Four California stonecutters are getting sick from faux countertops. Jason Campidoni explains.
2: New data from the State Department of Public Health says the number of workers getting sick from cutting artificial stone countertops has increased more than tenfold in less than 4 years. From 2019 to 2023, there were only about 50 cases of silicosis, but since 2023, there have been over 570 cases of the incurable disease. The numbers also show that about 98% of the cases are in Latino men and about half of the cases are out of LA County.
1: Nick Reiner has been indicted again for the murder of his parents. The new charges in the indictment are going to replace the original murder case, which was filed last year. And a public health inspection of the Otay Mesa Immigrant Detention Facility found it generally complied with state standards. The inspection happened June the 12th and lasted 8 hours. That's the latest. I'm Mark Mayfield.
0: Now, Sacramento traffic.
3: From the KFPK Traffic Center, overnight work, fixed 50 on the westbound side. Reduced lanes from Mayhew Road to the Cap City Connector until 6 a.m. Hornet Drive slip-on ramp closed until 6, along with the 65th Street slip-on ramp and the 59th Street slip-on ramp. West Sacramento, westbound 50, Harbor Boulevard slip-on ramp is closed until 5. Cap City Freeway northbound, reduced lanes from the Elvis Rail Crossing to Exposition Boulevard until 5, with one lane closed on the northbound Exposition Boulevard off-ramp until 5, and southbound reduced lanes from Exposition Boulevard to the Elvis Rail Crossing until 5, along with a closure of the eastbound 50 connector ramp until 5. Traffic on the 10s every 10 minutes, mornings and afternoons, KFBK News Radio.
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4: Through the overnight hours, clear, low 59 to 63, partial sunshine for Thursday, the high 81 to 85. Friday, sunny, high 80 to 84. Saturday, mostly sunny, a high 84 to 88. I'm AccuWeather's Andy Robb on KFBK.
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5: A quiet residential neighborhood erupts in chaos. Carmine Galante, the feared boss of the Bonanno crime family, lies dead, his cigar still clutched between his teeth.
6: Masked men walked into Joe and Mary's luncheonette in Brooklyn today and gunned down Carmine Galante, a man believed to be the most powerful mafia chieftain in the country.
5: The execution sent shockwaves through the criminal underworld and set the stage for one of the most pivotal criminal cases in New York City history. From the minds behind the acclaimed television series comes Law and Order: Criminal Justice System. This isn't a scripted drama. These are real stories told by the people who have lived them.
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5: For decades, the mafia had New York City in a stranglehold, with law enforcement seemingly powerless to intervene. But the murder of Carmine Galante marked the beginning of the end. Discover how a group of young prosecutors took on the mafia and, with the help of law enforcement, brought down its most powerful figures. I'm Anasika Nicolazzi. And from Wolf Entertainment and iHeart Podcasts, this is Law & Order: Criminal Justice System.
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19: From ABC News, I'm Dave Packard. Two search and rescue teams activated by the U.S. State Department have now been deployed to Colombia. Rescue operations continuing after Monday's deadly quake. ABC's Faith Abube is in Colombia, detailing the rescue of a woman found in the rubble.
20: La puerta encima mío.
21: Ya casi llena, ¿vale?
22: She flashes a hand sign. Rescuers giving her water. Cheers erupting as crews carefully pulled her out.
19: With hundreds still missing, the window to find survivors rapidly closing as the death toll surges past 250. Severe weather hammering the Midwest. Indiana Governor Mike Braun prepared to use an emergency declaration statewide. East of Indianapolis, swift water teams rescuing more than a dozen people. Michelle Wilson says they lost power and the basement of her home is flooded with water.
23: I'm overwhelmed and I'm upset because, you know, no flood insurance here.
19: And the storm's turning deadly. A four-year-old boy was killed when a tree toppled on his home Tuesday. Meantime, it is too little rain in parts of Canada. Crews east of Vancouver working to contain a growing wildfire that's forced around 20,000 people to flee their homes. Aaron Fay says he and his family were forced to leave.
24: For us, it's been, you know, it's been okay. And we did get word that our house survived, so that was a big relief for us. A lot of our neighbors didn't make it. Their homes are completely gone, and they've got nothing to go back to.
19: An investigation after an Army helicopter crashed in Salado, Texas, Wednesday near Fort Hood. Cliff Coleman with the Bell.

0: County Sheriff's Office.
1: This was an Apache helicopter, and two souls were on board. They were pronounced deceased.
0: The crash causing a brush fire that forced the evacuation of a number of homes. Federal lawsuit filed Wednesday accusing the Trump administration of violating the First Amendment by selling special advance access to Truth Social posts. 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
3: A massive wildfire threatening hundreds of homes and businesses in California's Big Sur. Cal Fire says the timber fire has scorched nearly 3,000 acres and is still just 5% contained. Members in the California Assembly are considering a bill that would curb ticket scalping.
4: Democratic Assembly Member Matt Haney says AB 1720, known as the California Fans First Act, would make live events more accessible to fans and cap ticket resale prices at 10% above face value. Supporters of the bill say it will still allow fans to resell tickets they can't use, but that it cracks down on bots that buy tickets in bulk and resell them at huge markups. Critics of the bill say it could hurt secondary ticket sites such as SeatGeek and StubHub. I'm Sharon Reardon.
3: The San Francisco Giants taking on Colorado for the weekend series, then fly to Cleveland next week. That's the latest. I'm Bob Montague.
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5: From the KFBK Traffic Center, overnight work, north and southbound Highway 160, Del Paso Boulevard reduced lanes, and on the northbound side, the Del Paso Boulevard off-ramp partially closed, while on the southbound side, the on-ramp is partially closed, all work until 5 a.m. Highway 99 northbound connector ramp to eastbound 50 is closed until 4, and the sweeper trucks are working tonight north and southbound 99 San Joaquin County line to Broadway until 5:30. Eastbound I-80 Yolo County, West Sacramento, Reed Avenue off-ramp and on-ramp closed until 5 a.m., and eastbound I-80, the southbound 113 connector ramp alternating lane closures until 5. And the eastbound 80 Old Davis Road off-ramp also closed until 5. Traffic on the 10s every 10 minutes, mornings and afternoons, KFBK News Radio.
2: Now, Sacramento weather.
6: Mainly clear overnight, low 59 to 63. Partial sunshine Thursday, the high 81 to 85. Friday, sunny, high 80 to 84. And a beautiful start to the weekend. Saturday, mostly sunny with a high 84 to 88. I'm AccuWeather's Andy Robb on KFB.
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1: State of California wants to place another convicted child predator in the Antelope Valley. State hospital officials are recommending housing Harold Watchner, a registered sex offender in Lancaster. An L.A. County supervisor who represents the area is calling on residents to speak out. The USGS reporting a 3.1 magnitude earthquake struck west of Corona.
2: Light shaking was reported. The USGS says a 3.1 quake feels similar to a quick, sharp jolt or a heavy truck passing by. No damage or injuries were reported. I'm Mark Mayfield.
1: The Dodgers welcome Milwaukee through the weekend. Gene Simmons and Paul Stanley of KISS will throw out the first pitch on this weekend's Angels game. The San Francisco Giants are taking on Colorado for the weekend series, then fly to Cleveland next week. That's the latest. I'm Bob Montague.
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3: From the KFBK Traffic Center, fixed 50 work overnight on the eastbound side. Reduced lanes from the Yolo County line to the Cap City Connector until 5 and the Connector to Mayhew Road until 6. Connector ramp closure eastbound 50 to northbound Cap City Freeway until 5, as well as the southbound 99 Connector. Closed until 6, 15th Street slip off ramp, 16th Street slip on ramp, 26th Street slip on ramp, the 59th Street slip off ramp, 65th Street slip on ramp, and the Howe Avenue slip off ramp. Reduced lanes Folsom Boulevard to Bradshaw Road until 6 and reduce lanes between Folsom Boulevard and Sunrise until 5. Traffic on the 10s every 10 minutes, mornings and afternoons. 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
0: Now, Sacramento weather.
4: Through the overnight hours, clear, low 59 to 63. Partial sunshine for Thursday, the high 81 to 85. Friday, sunny, high 80 to 84. Saturday, mostly sunny, a high 84 to 88. I'm AccuWeather's Andy Robb on KFBK.
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0: the pilot sitting above and behind the co-pilot gunner. The sheriff's office nearby confirming that both were killed in the crash. Earlier this year at Fort Hood, there was another Apache crash. Those pilots survived. Compared to other Army helicopters like the Black Hawk, the Apache has had a higher accident rate.
1: They aren't kid gloves that ICE wants to use.
2: With ICE tactics already facing fierce scrutiny, the Department of Homeland Security is planning to spend up to $20 million on specialized gloves agents can use to incapacitate someone with an electric shock simply by touching them. DHS describing them as de-escalation devices, saying their officers are trained in use of force.
1: ABC's Jay O'Brien in Washington. Human rights activists are slamming the idea of using the devices that they say can cause terrible pain. A violent start to the school year in the suburbs of Atlanta, where authorities say a student shot a fellow ninth grader at a high school Wednesday. Houston County Sheriff Matt Moulton says a suspect was taken into custody shortly afterwards near the school.
3: The school threat protocol and our training was followed perfectly today. And fortunately, what could have been a much worse incident was minimized to us only having one student injured.
1: The injured student was hospitalized. The Crawford County Sheriff's Office in Arkansas arresting a local teen accused of plotting a school shooting and posting about his plans online. Local parent Alma Rogers.
4: It hits closer to home when it's closer.
1: A high-profile departure at the White House. The president announced that Caroline Leavitt will be stepping down as press secretary at the end of the month to spend more time with her family. 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
6: A massive wildfire threatening hundreds of homes and businesses in California's Big Sur. Cal Fire says the timber fire has scorched nearly 3,000 acres and is still just 5% contained. Members in the California Assembly are considering a bill that would curb ticket scalping.
7: Democratic Assembly member Matt Haney says AB 1720, known as the California Fans First Act, would make live events more accessible to fans and cap ticket resale prices at 10% above face value. Supporters of the bill say it will still allow fans to resell tickets they can't use, but that it cracks down on bots that buy tickets in bulk and resell them at huge markups. Critics of the bill say it could hurt secondary ticket sites such as SeatGeek and StubHub. I'm Sharon Reardon.
6: The San Francisco Giants taking on Colorado for the weekend series, then fly to Cleveland next week. That's the latest. I'm Bob Montague.
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8: From the KFPK Traffic Center, overnight work, fix 50 on the westbound side. Reduce lanes from Mayhew Road to the Cap City Connector until 6 a.m. Hornet Drive slip-on ramp closed until 6, along with the 65th Street slip-on ramp and the 59th Street slip-on ramp. West Sacramento, westbound 50, Harbor Boulevard slip-on ramp is closed until 5. Cap City Freeway northbound, reduce lanes from the Elvis Rail Crossing to Exposition Boulevard until 5, with one lane closed on the northbound Exposition Boulevard off-ramp until 5, and southbound reduce lanes from Exposition Boulevard to the Elvis Rail Crossing until 5, along with a closure of the eastbound 50 connector ramp until 5. Traffic on the 10s every 10 minutes, mornings and afternoons, KFBK News Radio.
5: Now, Sacramento weather.
9: Mainly clear overnight, low 59 to 63, partial sunshine Thursday, the high 81 to 85. Friday, sunny, high 80 to 84, and a beautiful start to the weekend. Saturday, mostly sunny with a high 84 to 88. I'm AccuWeather's Andy Robb on KFB.
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1: Multiple suspects still on the loose after shots were fired during a freight train burglary in the Cajon Pass. Authorities say officers for the Burlington Northern Santa Fe Railroad were shot at by suspects trying to steal cargo from the train. Businessmen John Kushner and Bob Iger buying the L.A. Lakers for more than $12 billion.
2: It would be a record-breaking price if the sale is approved by the NBA Board of Governors. Mark Walter bought a controlling interest in the Lakers from the Buss family for approximately $10 billion last October and is now agreeing to sell. He also owns the Dodgers and parts of several other sports teams. Kushner and Iger had been involved in the process to bring an NBA expansion team to Las Vegas. ESPN reports they made an aggressive pivot to buy the Lakers. I'm Daniel Martindale.
1: Dodgers welcome Milwaukee through the weekend. That's the latest. I'm Bob Montague.
0: Now, Sacramento traffic.
3: From the KFBK Traffic Center, overnight work, north and southbound Highway 160, Del Paso Boulevard reduced lanes, and on the northbound side, the Del Paso Boulevard off-ramp partially closed, while on the southbound side, the on-ramp is partially closed, all work until 5 a.m. Highway 99 northbound connector ramp to eastbound 50 is closed until 4, and the sweeper trucks are working tonight north and southbound 99 San Joaquin County line to Broadway until 5:30. Eastbound I-80 Yolo County, West Sacramento, Reed Avenue off-ramp and on-ramp closed until 5 a.m., and eastbound I-80, the southbound 113 connector ramp alternating lane closures until 5, and the eastbound 80 Old Davis Road off-ramp also closed until 5. Traffic on the 10s every 10 minutes, mornings and afternoons, KFBK News Radio.
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4: Through the overnight hours, clear, low 59 to 63, partial sunshine for Thursday, the high 81 to 85. Friday, sunny, high 80 to 84. Saturday, mostly sunny, a high 84 to 88. I'm AccuWeather's Andy Robb on KFBK.
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1: The Navy Times and Stars and Stripes report multiple sailors have tried to jump overboard. One wife saying her husband reached a breaking point after his deployment kept getting extended. Families reportedly confronted Navy leaders at town halls last week, describing moldy showers, broken toilets, food shortages, and no soap or toothpaste.
0: At one point, the carrier was at sea for 250 days straight, a modern record. The Navy telling ABC News that while the war has disrupted supply lines, the ship now has clean water and healthy meals. Officials in New York say they're looking into whether a new plan to outfit ICE agents with electric shock gloves might violate state law.
2: With ICE tactics already facing fierce scrutiny, the Department of Homeland Security is planning to spend up to $20 million on specialized gloves agents can use to incapacitate someone with an electric shock simply by touching them. DHS describing them as de-escalation devices, saying their officers are trained in use of force.
0: ABC's Jay O'Brien, death toll from the earthquake earlier this week in Colombia, now up to at least 265 people. You're listening to ABC News.
3: From California's capital city, now trending on KFBK, Sacramento's news radio.
4: The timber fire in Monterey County, north of San Francisco, burned over 3,000 acres of land. It's 5% contained. Highway 1 remains closed, and evacuation orders are still in place in the Big Sur area. A family in California has found clear signs of a person living under their home.
5: A couple and their four children have been renting the home in Hemet for 3 months. They quickly started hearing strange noises, the sound of doors closing and the sound of alarms. Eventually, they removed a board attached to the backyard deck and found a large basement or cellar underneath the home. They found several cleaning products, a tarp, and a tube that appeared to have drugs inside. Whoever was living down there also had a fan plugged in, showing they had access to the home's power source. I'm Daniel Martindale.
4: San Francisco Giants taking on Colorado for the weekend series. That's the latest. I'm Bob Montague.
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6: From the KFTK Traffic Center, fixed 50 work overnight on the eastbound side. Reduced lanes from the Yolo County line to the Cap City Connector until 5 and the connector to Mayhew Road until 6. Connector ramp closure eastbound 50 to northbound Cap City Freeway until 5, as well as the southbound 99 connector. Closed until 6, 15th Street slip off ramp, 16th Street slip on ramp, 26th Street slip on ramp, the 59th Street slip off ramp, 65th Street slip on ramp, and the Howe Avenue slip off ramp. Reduced lanes Folsom Boulevard to Bradshaw Road until 6, and reduce lanes between Folsom Boulevard and Sunrise until 5. Traffic on the 10s every 10 minutes, mornings and afternoons, KFBK News Radio, 93.1 FM, 1530 AM.
3: Now, Sacramento weather.
7: Mainly clear overnight, low 59 to 63, partial sunshine Thursday, the high 81 to 85. Friday, sunny, high 80 to 84, and a beautiful start to the weekend. Saturday, mostly sunny with a high 84 to 88. I'm AccuWeather's Andy Robb on KFBK.
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1: Gene Simmons and Paul Stanley of KISS will throw out the first pitch at this weekend's Angels game. That's the latest. I'm Bob Montague.
2: Now, Sacramento traffic.
3: From the KFPK Traffic Center, overnight work, fixed 50 on the westbound side. Reduced lanes from Mayhew Road to the Cap City Connector until 6 a.m. Hornet Drive slip-on ramp closed until 6, along with the 65th Street slip-on ramp and the 59th Street slip-on ramp. West Sacramento, westbound 50, Harbor Boulevard slip-on ramp is closed until 5. Cap City Freeway northbound, reduced lanes from the Elvis Rail Crossing to Exposition Boulevard until 5, with one lane closed on the northbound Exposition Boulevard off-ramp until 5, and southbound reduced lanes from Exposition Boulevard to the Elvis Rail Crossing until 5, along with a closure of the eastbound 50 connector ramp until 5. Traffic on the 10s every 10 minutes, mornings and afternoons, KFBK News Radio.
2: Now, Sacramento weather.
4: Through the overnight hours, clear, low.

0: 59 to 63. Partial sunshine for Thursday. The high 81 to 85. Friday, sunny. High 80 to 84. Saturday, mostly sunny. A high 84 to 88. I'm AccuWeather's Andy Robb on KFBK.
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7: We're talking about streaming music. 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
8: Not so long ago, people were spending a lot of money on buying CDs and physical media. We got this new thing. 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There were 27 billion transfers per month, song transfers.
7: Everything was completely upended, and Apple came along in 2003 and brought massive stability to this huge sea change. 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
8: 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Pandora came along in 2005. Spotify comes along. They changed the game. Pandora was still trying to be kind of like radio in a way. Spotify was like, no, we're really going to be on-demand. But these royalties, Tidal pays the most at 1.3 cents. Apple's 0.7, YouTube Music 0.7. Spotify pays 0.4 cents per stream, same as Amazon, and then Pandora's down to 0.1. 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
10: John Polk was my nemesis. I knew in order to live a rich and fulfilling life, one where I was equal under the law and could be happy and fulfilled, I needed to defeat the message that John Polk was peddling.
11: I'm John Polk. For years, I was the poster boy of the conversion therapy movement. The ex-gay who married an ex-lesbian and traveled the world telling my story of how I changed my sexuality from gay to straight. I wore the label of ex-gay with pride. That was all until, well, we'll get to that part.

0: New York Attorney General Letitia James suggesting their use could be illegal.
1: But it appears to be arbitrary and capricious. It appears to be in violation of a number of laws, including our Constitution.
0: Homeland Security and ICE call the gloves a de-escalation device. U.S. Ambassador to Israel Mike Huckabee is condemning the actions of Jewish settlers on the West Bank who besieged the home of an American-Palestinian family. For days, dozens of men have been throwing stones at the house. 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
3: The bug fire in Northern California and Nevada has burned over 66,000 acres of land. It remains uncontained. It's burning in Lassen and Sierra counties on the California side and in Washoe County, Nevada. The Voter ID Act will have some different language on the November ballot.
4: A Sacramento judge sided with California Attorney General Rob Bonta, changing the ballot language. Originally, it had been called
5: Voter Identification and Citizenship Verification.
4: Assemblyman Carl DeMille from San Diego filed the lawsuit against Bonta and the language change, which now is calling the measure,
5: ready for this, prohibits citizens from voting.
4: DeMille says Bonta changed the language. I'm Jason Campadonia.
3: The San Francisco Giants taking on Colorado for the weekend series, then fly to Cleveland. That's the latest. I'm Bob Montague.
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6: From the KFBK Traffic Center, overnight work, north and southbound Highway 160, Del Paso Boulevard reduced lanes, and on the northbound side, the Del Paso Boulevard off-ramp partially closed, while on the southbound side, the on-ramp is partially closed, all work until 5 a.m. Highway 99 northbound connector ramp to eastbound 50 is closed until 4, and the sweeper trucks are working tonight north and southbound 99 San Joaquin County line to Broadway until 5:30. Eastbound I-80 Yolo County, West Sacramento, Reed Avenue off-ramp and on-ramp closed until 5 a.m., and eastbound I-80, the southbound 113 connector ramp alternating lane closures until 5, and the eastbound 80 Old Davis Road off-ramp also closed until 5. Traffic on the 10s every 10 minutes, mornings and afternoons, KFBK News Radio.
2: Now, Sacramento weather.
7: Mainly clear overnight, low 59 to 63, partial sunshine Thursday, the high 81 to 85. Friday, sunny, high 80 to 84, and a beautiful start to the weekend. Saturday, mostly sunny with a high 84 to 88. I'm AccuWeather's Andy Robb on KFB.
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1: Verizon announcing a $25,000 reward for information leading to the arrest of whoever's cutting cables in Southern California. The reward comes after vandals cut multiple fiber cables over the last several days. Students head back to school at LA Unified School District.
2: This year, the district is implementing restrictions on the use of digital devices during the school day. The Board of Education passed the new regulations back in June. With a handful of exceptions, digital devices will be eliminated for students in early education, transitional kindergarten, and first grade. It comes as the district is facing a major financial crisis. I'm Mark Mayfield.
1: Gene Simmons and Paul Stanley of KISS throw out the first pitch at this weekend's Angels game. The Dodgers welcome Milwaukee through the weekend. The San Francisco Giants taking on Colorado for their weekend series. That's the latest. I'm Bob Montague.
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3: From the KFPK Traffic Center, fix 50 work overnight on the eastbound side. Reduced lanes for the Yolo County line, the Cap City Connector until 5, and the Connector to Mayhew Road until 6. Connector ramp closure eastbound 50 to northbound Cap City Freeway until 5, as well as the southbound 99 connector. Closed until 6, 15th Street slip off ramp, 16th Street slip on ramp, 26th Street slip on ramp, the 59th Street slip off ramp, 65th Street slip on ramp, and the Howe Avenue slip off ramp. Reduced lanes, Folsom Boulevard to Bradshaw Road until 6, and reduce lanes between Folsom Boulevard and Sunrise until 5. Traffic on the 10s every 10 minutes, mornings and afternoons. 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
0: Now, Sacramento weather.
4: Through the overnight hours, clear, low 59 to 63. Partial sunshine for Thursday, the high 81 to 85. Friday, sunny, high 80 to 84. Saturday, mostly sunny, a high 84 to 88. I'm AccuWeather's Andy Robb on KFBK.
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12: From ABC News, I'm Sherry Preston. The Pentagon still withholding the names of the two soldiers killed when their Apache attack helicopter crashed near Fort Hood in Texas.
13: Video from the scene shows smoke rising above a field between Waco and Austin.
14: We received 911 calls regarding a helicopter that had crashed.
13: Cliff Coleman is with the Bell County Sheriff's Office.
14: You could tell it was a violent crash.
13: The Apache attack helicopter went down southeast of the sprawling Fort Hood Army Post, where the aircraft and crew were based. The crash sparked a wildfire that was still being fought this morning. Jim Ryan, ABC News in Dallas-Fort Worth.
12: From the plains of Texas to the waters of the Middle East, where the families of U.S. service members are raising alarm about poor living conditions and long deployments on board the USS Abraham Lincoln.
15: The Navy Times and Stars and Stripes report multiple sailors have tried to jump overboard. One wife saying her husband reached a breaking point after his deployment kept getting extended. Families reportedly confronted Navy leaders at town halls last week, describing moldy showers, broken toilets, food shortages, and no soap or toothpaste.
12: The Navy tells ABC News the war did disrupt supply lines, but the ship now has clean water and healthy meals. The Navy also says there are counselors and chaplains on board. Extreme flash floods across the Midwest and Ohio Valley. Ohio

0: fans descending on Memphis this week to celebrate the King. It's Elvis Week 2026. The festivities in full swing at the iconic Graceland home. Events include the Elvis Hollywood Hits live tribute concert. Businessmen Josh Kushner and Bob Iger are reportedly buying the L.A. Lakers for more than $12 billion.
1: It would be a record-breaking price if the sale is approved by the NBA Board of Governors. Mark Walter bought a controlling interest in the Lakers from the Buss family for approximately $10 billion last October and is now agreeing to sell. He also owns the Dodgers and parts of several other sports teams. Kushner and Iger had been involved in the process to bring an NBA expansion team to Las Vegas. ESPN reports they made an aggressive pivot to buy the Lakers. I'm Daniel Martindale.
0: San Francisco Giants taking on Colorado for the weekend series, then fly to Cleveland. That's the latest. I'm Bob Montague.
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3: From the KFPK Traffic Center, overnight work, fix 50 on the westbound side. Reduced lanes from Mayhew Road to the Cap City Connector until 6 a.m. Hornet Drive slip-on ramp closed until 6, along with the 65th Street slip-on ramp and the 59th Street slip-on ramp. West Sacramento, westbound 50, Harbor Boulevard slip-on ramp is closed until 5. Cap City Freeway northbound, reduced lanes from the Elvis Rail Crossing to Exposition Boulevard until 5, with one lane closed on the northbound Exposition Boulevard off-ramp until 5, and southbound reduced lanes from Exposition Boulevard to the Elvis Rail Crossing until 5, along with a closure of the eastbound 50 connector ramp until 5. Traffic on the 10s every 10 minutes, mornings and afternoons, KFBK News Radio.
2: Now, Sacramento weather.
4: Mainly clear overnight, low 59 to 63, partial sunshine Thursday, the high 81 to 85. Friday, sunny, high 80 to 84, and a beautiful start to the weekend. Saturday, mostly sunny with a high 84 to 88. I'm AccuWeather's Andy Robb on KFBK.
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12: Trump's new claim. Good morning, I'm Gordon Deal, along with Nicole Murray, on this Thursday, August 13th. Glad you could be with us. Here's what we have for you this hour.
13: President Trump says the U.S. has total control of the Strait of Hormuz and might keep it.
12: Disaster in central Texas, where an Army helicopter crashed in a field outside Fort Hood, killing two soldiers.
13: Hundreds of thousands remain without electricity following severe and deadly storms in parts of Illinois, Indiana, and Ohio.
12: And being frugal is cool again, and even has

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15: Thanks for spending time with us. Most flyers know to empty their water bottles because liquids over 3.4 ounces are prohibited on carry-on luggage, and that weapon-like or hazardous items are likely going to get flagged. But did you know that having prohibited items in your luggage can result in a massive fine? When an item is flagged, even if technically permitted, your suitcase may have to go through additional screening. And if a prohibited item is found, you could face fines of up to $17,000 per violation. Some items that are banned by TSA that may be surprising: cordless curling irons, banned in checked baggage; bowling balls, banned in carry-ons; cast iron cookware, banned in carry-ons; corkscrews with a blade, also banned in carry-ons. Also, electronic cigarettes and vaping devices, banned in checked luggage; Samsung Galaxy Note 7 phones, banned in carry-ons and checked luggage. 8 minutes now in front of the hour on This Morning. Once again, here's Nicole Murray.
14: And now, the three big things you need to know. Number one.
16: President Trump posted on Truth Social that the U.S. has total control over the Strait of Hormuz, a claim Iran has disputed, and that comes as ships are hesitant to pass through the waterway. Trump added that, quote, I think we will keep it in yesterday's post. Meanwhile, Reuters reports that a credible missile threat amid tensions with Iran is what led to President Trump secretly switching airplanes during a trip to Turkey last month.
14: Number two.
16: Two soldiers who were on a military helicopter have been killed when it crashed in Salado, Texas. Bell County Sheriff's Office spokesperson Cliff Coleman.
17: The Salado Fire Department, the East Side Fire Department, the West Side Fire Department, and the Gerald Fire Department have all responded to this.
16: Coleman added that yesterday's crash did not damage any structures and no other injuries were reported.
14: Number three.
16: Officials say an Acton, Massachusetts teen accused of killing his mother and younger brother earlier this week was using ChatGPT to create fantasy stories about murdering his family. District Attorney Mary Ann Ryan.
18: Arjun had recently been demonstrating some concerning behavior, including using the internet and ChatGPT to make searches for theoretical ideas or fantasy stories regarding the killing of his family.
16: 17-year-old Arjun Aravind is being charged with murder. Crawford County deputies have arrested an Arkansas 14-year-old after the teen posted online about a plan to carry out a school shooting. Chief Deputy Brad Wiley.
19: The suspect claimed online that they had a plan, a gun, and a list.
16: The teen's identity and the school they attend has not been released. President Trump has announced on Truth Social that White House Press Secretary Caroline Leavitt will leave that post by the end of the month to spend more time with her children. Leavitt, who is just 28 years old, is the youngest White House Press Secretary ever. Today is International Left-Handers Day. Fun fact, roughly 12% of the world population is left-handed. Famous left-handers include Barack Obama and Oprah Winfrey.
15: That's your list of famous left-handers?
16: Well, what's wrong with that list?
15: Jimi Hendrix.
16: Okay. Cool.
15: Babe Ruth.
16: Okay.
15: Lionel Messi.
16: Okay.
15: Come on.
16: Well, what's wrong with the list?
15: It's just like, you know, seemed a little short. And like the left-handedness didn't matter for them. It matters like the athletes and musicians.
16: Okay, I apologize for the faulty list. My goodness.
15: 6 minutes now in front of the hour.
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15: Being with us, an Amazon delivery driver in Kentucky is going viral after Ring doorbell camera footage captured her untangling a homeowner's American flag. It happened in Shepherdsville, Kentucky, where Nadavita Muhammad carefully fixed the flag that had become tangled. She's then seen on camera saluting the flag before going out for the rest of her deliveries. Muhammad told WAVE television she considers herself fortunate to have been born in the U.S. She's delivered packages part-time for Amazon for nearly a year, but WLKY-TV says her respect for the flag began long before she started the job. Her father, brother, and sister served in the military, teaching her that the flag represents more than something hanging from a pole. She says it doesn't really matter what side of the political spectrum you're on. The flag is a symbol of our freedom. That'll do it for this hour. For Nicole Murray and Mike Gavin, I'm Gordon Deal. Thanks for listening to This Morning, America's First News.

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6: A new wildfire burning in the Sierra this morning. The Talbot Fire has grown to about 200 acres with some evacuations underway. This morning, Iran says the Strait of Hormuz stays closed until the U.S. meets all of its conditions. And California's largest school district is running out of money after years of generous labor contracts. Is it a warning for the rest of the state or simply a case of bad management? That's our talk back question this hour. It is Thursday, August 13th. Let's get a check on traffic with Roy Lamella.
7: 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Coming out of the Stockton area on northbound 5, Caltrans finishing up some road work right now. And traffic is a little slow as they start to clean that up, starting at Hammer Lane. It clears up by the time you get to 8 Mile Road. A bent tire rod can quickly bring a drive to a halt. 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

0: through Hormuz is at its lowest level since May and about 90% lower than before the U.S. and Israel attacked Iran last February. The analysis said just over a dozen ships passed through the Strait of Hormuz on Tuesday, compared to the daily average of 130 ships in February. I'm Tammy Trujillo.
1: Let's get more of what matters this morning now. Good morning, Mark Dembski.
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3: 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Weather alert.
2: Critical fire weather conditions. They are expected across parts of the Sierra today with a red flag warning now in effect. The National Weather Service saying thunderstorms could bring lightning and strong erratic winds, creating the potential for new wildfire starts and rapid fire growth. That warning covers portions of the Sierra, including the El Dorado, Amador, and Calaveras Tuolumne areas above 5,000 feet, and remains in effect through 9 o'clock tonight. Isolated to scattered thunderstorms are expected this afternoon, while temperatures across much of the inland California and northern California remain below average this morning. In other news, selling CNN could be on the table as Paramount tries to save its $110 billion Warner Brothers Discovery deal. The company says a CNN sale could help resolve a 12-state antitrust lawsuit as Hollywood unions push both sides to reach a deal. More this morning from KFBK's Emily Lotz.
4: The Directors Guild and IATSE warned that a prolonged antitrust battle could hurt Hollywood workers and further disrupt an already struggling industry. They're calling for negotiations that address competition concerns while also seeking a commitment to keep Paramount in Los Angeles. Paramount CEO David Ellison has threatened to move the studio out of California if settlement talks don't begin by October 1st. The move also exposes a split among Hollywood unions. The Writers Guild is suing to block the merger, with SAG-AFTRA supporting that effort. Emily Lotz, KFBK, Sacramento's News Radio.
2: Now, California has called Paramount's threat to pull the company out of the state, quote, blackmail. And a new charge has been added to the indictment of Nick Reiner, the son of filmmaker Rob Reiner, by a Los Angeles County grand jury. Daniel Martindale with the details.
5: The 32-year-old is accused of killing Rob and Michelle Reiner in a stabbing attack in their Brentwood home last December. New charges in the indictment will replace the original murder case filed last year. It adds the special circumstance allegation of lying in wait, which could lead to a sentencing enhancement if Reiner is convicted. The indictment also pushes the case closer to a jury trial, bypassing the need for a public preliminary hearing, which had been expected to take place sometime this fall. Reiner has been behind bars since December 15th, the day after his parents' bodies were discovered. I'm Daniel Martindale.
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2: Well, the A's pitching staff taking a beating over the three-game series with the Tampa Bay Rays at Sutter Health Park. On Wednesday afternoon, the Athletics were facing a five-run deficit by the fourth inning.
6: And he drives one to right field. This is way back.
7: There you go.
6: No doubt. On cue, look out on the berm, hitting one of the trees back there atop the berm in right. Massive home run for Butler. He is trying to claw their way back.
2: Lawrence Butler and Zach Geloff, back-to-back homers in the eighth inning for the A's, but it still did not stop them from being swept by the Rays. 8-4, the final. Athletics outscored 30-14 in that three-game series. Off day today, the A's will host the Rangers on Friday. Giants, they lost 2-1 to the Astros on Wednesday afternoon at Oracle Park. And how about this? The 49ers play their first preseason game tonight. A 6 p.m. kickoff at Levi's Stadium against the Tennessee Titans. 5:06 the time on your Thursday morning. I'm Mark Dembski. Grab a news alert anytime when you set a preset on the free iHeartRadio app to KFBK News Radio.
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1: Time now for our talkback clip of the hour. The former British Prime Minister Margaret Thatcher famously said, "The problem with socialism is that eventually you run out of other people's money." School districts across California that promised generous union contracts and spent all the COVID money are now living out that maxim, including the state's largest school district in Los Angeles. Here's a part of the discussion on Fox Business.
9: And they still ratified these union contracts that are part of the problem.
10: That are part of the problem, that are most of the problem. Mm-hmm. And the mayor's part of the problem. And the governor's part of the problem. And the Democratic establishment, let's be serious. Democrats have been running this place for a long time. So, okay, they're running out of money because their promises were too generous. Unions, it's, you know, Scott.

0: Scott Walker, the former governor of Wisconsin, who made tremendous reforms on the negotiations that go on. That's the kind of thing you need. Who represents the public? Who represents the taxpayer when they're all sitting around giving each other money?
1: Right.
0: Now they run out of cash.
2: So the question for you, does the next governor of California need to reform education and the way districts negotiate labor contracts? 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
3: ABC News. I'm Sherry Preston. It was a rainy, flooded Wednesday for the people of Indiana. Rescue crews working to assess the damage to many parts of the state following downpours and flash flooding. ABC Chief Meteorologist Ginger Zee has more.
4: Nearly a foot of rain fell in some areas east of Indianapolis. Multiple water rescues, evacuations, and road closures.
5: This is just complete insanity. We're just experiencing the worst flooding I've ever seen in the history of this town, I would assume.
4: Dozens of people rescued in Cambridge City. One man seen clinging to a power pole. Drone video shows the entire town underwater.
3: Powerful monsoon storms also rolled through Arizona, flash flooding and gusty winds in Phoenix and Chandler. Military and civilian investigators on the scene of that deadly chopper crash in central Texas.
6: The Apache attack helicopter was carrying two soldiers, both of whom were killed when the aircraft went down southeast of Fort Hood, where the Apache and the crew were based. It also sparked a wildfire that forced the evacuation of several homes and has burned about 155 acres of pasture and brushland.
3: ABC's Jim Ryan. Military publications printing allegations of poor conditions aboard the USS Abraham Lincoln, which has been deployed to the Middle East in support of the war with Iran.
7: The aircraft carrier and its 5,000 sailors and Marines are now 9 months into a deployment supporting the war with Iran. And at one point, they spent 250 straight days at sea, a modern record. The Navy Times and Stars and Stripes report multiple sailors have tried to jump overboard. One wife saying her husband reached a breaking point after his deployment kept getting extended.
3: ABC's Karen Waugh. The president of Colombia says nearly 500 people are still reported missing. After this week's earthquake, 265 people died. Large parts of Western Europe sweltering once again, with Britain and France entering their fifth heat wave of the summer amid this exceptionally hot season. This is ABC News.
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8: 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A first look at the super commute to the Altamont Pass, and so far no major accidents or stalls. At least as you're making your way down into Stockton, southbound 99 looking pretty much without any delays. A 41 minute ride onto the Crosstown Freeway, and then 13 minutes from Highway 4 to Manteca. Traveling down I-5, that's seeing no delays as well. 42 minutes is traveling down into Stockton, and then from Highway 4 through Lathrop and 205, that's also 12 minutes. As you're making your way through Tracy, westbound 205 starts to slow at the 11th Street overcrossing, and the brake lights continue all the way out to the 580 interchange. And again, a 27-minute ride through Tracy and Mountain House. Up and over the Altamont Pass, your regular stop-and-go traffic, actually this time to just before North Flynn Road, and then after the top of the pass into Livermore and Dublin, you're at the limit. 28 minutes is your time up and over the Altamont Pass. 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
2: Partly sunny, then gradually becoming sunnier with a high near 82 today. Tonight, increasing clouds with a low of 57, then mostly cloudy through mid-morning tomorrow, then gradual clearing with a high near 82 degrees. Currently, we have 60 in Sacramento.
9: News from your neighborhood right now, brought to you by Kitchen Mart, Kitchen and Bath Remodeling, celebrating 50 years of craftsmanship. The Elk Grove Citizen is where we grabbed this story, because the city is asking its residents to help shape a new plan to keep people moving safely during extreme heat. Now, the city's proposed heat-ready mobility plan looks at ways to improve streets, sidewalks, bike routes, and transit areas with upgrades like shade trees, cooler pavement, and also shaded bus stops. Officials expect to release a draft this fall and finalize the plan by the spring of 2027.
2: All right. Is the president selling early access to information that could move the markets? A new federal lawsuit accuses the Trump administration of violating the First Amendment by charging for advance access to some Truth Social posts. Peter Haralambos digs into that next.
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9: A Powerball ticket sold in the Sacramento area matched all five of the winning white ball numbers last night, awarding the ticket holder a prize of $820,000. The ticket fell just short, though, of the $1.04 billion jackpot. A single ticket holder got that in Illinois.
2: Joining us now, Peter Haralambos, ABC News reporter out of New York. We're talking about a new federal lawsuit that was filed this week accusing the Trump administration of violating the First Amendment by charging money for special advance access to Truth Social posts before they go public. Okay, Peter, how does this paid for early access system work?
19: Yeah, so this is known as Truth API. It was launched earlier this month by the Trump media company. And they basically are charging institutional investors up to $100,000 every month for early access to the president's social media posts on Truth Social. Now, we're only talking about a few milliseconds or even a few seconds quicker access. But when it comes to the new stuff that Trump posts on Truth Social, a lot of that is big news. We're talking about military announcements, foreign policy, trade policy, all of these things frequently get posted to Truth Social before they get put out by the White House. So they're basically betting in this case that investors are willing to pay a little bit of money for advanced access, even if it's just a few milliseconds, so that they can have a slight edge over their competitors. We understand that about 10 companies have paid into this service. This new lawsuit is asking a judge to step in, arguing it violates the First and Fifth Amendments by basically monetizing the president's statements while he's serving as president.
2: Okay, so that's the First Amendment argument for that, that it would monetize the statements, kind of almost like an insider trading situation, yes?
19: That's right. And then they're separately making a Fifth Amendment argument, which is that the government can't be charging an inordinate amount of money for something that they don't necessarily have to pay the cost of. For example, right, court documents, you can't charge an arm and a leg for something, though you can charge some money to offset the cost that the government has to pay to put it out there. So that's the kind of two prongs of their argument. Additionally, these two organizations that are suing just describe this as corrupt. They say that presidents should not be able to profit off the presidency, and that this is arguably the most blatant example we've seen to date of the president potentially making millions of dollars simply by the very virtue of the fact that he posts on social media a lot about official government actions.
2: Okay, so they're saying that it could potentially be problematic, but is there any evidence that any of these early posts contained market-moving government information?
19: I mean, at this point, it seems to be tacitly acknowledged by Trump media, and that they're basically saying, especially when they announced this post, that these are, quote, market-moving posts, that the president is basically announcing huge decisions. For example, when the president decided to lift tariffs for 90 days, that was first posted to Truth Social before it came out of any official White House channel. And so they're leaning into the fact that this is important information, that this is something that constantly moves the market, and you're getting complete access to basically anything the president posts on Truth Social. The service technically applies for the top 10 most followed people on Truth Social, but really the person at the top of that list, the one that really investors seem to care about, is the president himself.
2: So what remedy are the plaintiffs seeking? Do they want the program to stop? Do they want financial damages? Do they want a broader ruling on how presidential information can be distributed?
19: Yeah, at this point, they want the judge to declare this unlawful. They want to be paid for their attorney's fees. And more broadly, this seems to be an attempt to have the courts begin to weigh in on the legality of this. Because if this is successful, it's bound to get appealed upwards. And I think we're beginning to see more and more lawsuits and legal cases challenging these instances of the president profiting from his time in office. It's an area where the Supreme Court really hasn't weighed in much in recent years. And this lawsuit, if it gets appealed upwards, could be one of those cases that becomes kind of a test and sets the standard for how the government and how the courts respond to the president's private actions while he's in office.
2: All right. Thank you very much. We appreciate it. That is Peter Haralambos. He's our ABC News reporter out of New York. Let's get a check on traffic now. Roy Lamella is standing by.
20: 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A nice, easy ride for your supercomputers heading into San Francisco. Traffic moving at the limit across westbound 80 and the Yellow Causeway. 15 minutes to Davis and then 27 minutes from Davis to the Cordelia Junction. We do have an accident in Fairfield, though, westbound 80 just before West Texas Street. It's a solo car crash on the right shoulder with CHP on scene. Caltrans is there for a guardrail repair, but no delays in the area. Now, if you're continuing on westbound 80 for the Gardenas Bridge to the Maze, you're running at the limit as you're making away through Panola in Richmond and also on the Lower East Shore Freeway through Berkeley. 17 minutes altogether from the Gardenas Bridge to the Maze. Metering lights are off at the Bay Bridge Toll Plaza. Just some minor delays just before the Toll Plaza to the beginning of the incline and also a little slow through the Treasure Island Tunnel. But after that, looks pretty good into San Francisco. 7 minutes from the Maze to Fremont Street. Still sleeping on that old bed? 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
21: Partly sunny and pleasant today with highs in the low to mid 80s. Under clear to partly cloudy skies, comfortable tonight. Lows drop down to a degree or two either side of 60. Lots of sun for us on Friday. Pleasant again with highs in the upper 70s to low 80s. I'm AccuWeather meteorologist Jason Caterina on KFBK, Sacramento's news radio.
2: 60 degrees in Sacramento. And time now to get an early look at money and business headlines. Let's head over to the Bloomberg Business Desk and say good morning to Erica Herskowitz.
22: Ford will stop importing the one model it ships into the U.S. from China. The automaker says it'll expand Lincoln output in the U.S. beginning in 2030. It's imported the Lincoln Nautilus SUV from China since 2024. President Trump has heaped pressure on automakers to reshore more production to the U.S. A used car under $20,000 is getting much harder to find. According to research from IC Cars, only one in nine three-year-old used cars cost less than $20,000 compared to with nearly half in 2019. Over the same time, the average price of a late model used vehicle has jumped by $9,000 to more than $32,000. And Samsonite is betting on the next generation of luggage lovers. The company is paying more than $178 million for an 85% stake in Base, trendy bag maker founded by Pretty Little Liars actress Shay Mitchell. Base will operate as a standalone brand within Samsonite's portfolio. I'm Erica Herskowitz on KFBK, Sacramento's News Radio.
2: All right, thank you so much, Erica. We appreciate it. And time now for your talkback responses of the hour. The clip was from Fox Business. They were talking about the LA Unified School District, the largest district in the state of California, which is now close to insolvency. And some of the reasons why that is happening is they offered some very lucrative union deals, some labor deals that they cannot pay for. They've spent all the COVID money. The money's gone, essentially. And they may be taken over by the state. So we asked you, does the next governor need to reform education and the way districts negotiate labor contracts in California? Or do you think this is just a single instance of bad management, specifically at LAUSD?
9: And from the text line, 51881 is where you text us at. You start your message with KFBK. This one says, it's not so much bad management of money as it is bad management of the greed of the teachers union. Even if the unions were able to quadruple their benefits, they would be coming back for more in 2 years. It never ends. There is never, never, never enough money for them. And another one this morning, hey, short and sweet, we need Steve Hilton. One party rule in California is not working.
2: Okay, a couple more. It's absolutely bad management. The whole state is corrupt. It's not just LA. And one more. Good morning. Here we go again, blaming unions for every problem under the sun. This argument is about as fun as listening to a Caroline Leavitt press conference. However, that will soon thankfully come to an end. Thank you both.
9: That's right. She's going to go be a mom for a while, right?
2: Yeah, that's right. The White House made that announcement yesterday that Caroline Leavitt will be leaving at the end of August. So we're going to have to check in with John Harper, our White House reporter, and ask him more about that. All right. Thank you so much for your talkback responses. We will have another talkback clip coming up at the top of the next hour. In the meantime, Governor Newsom is making a late session push to overhaul how California pays for catastrophic wildfire. So we'll talk about that coming up. It's one of the bills that is moving its way through the legislature. And then we have a 16-year-old transgender athlete suing Sacramento State and a youth rowing program. So we'll fill you in on that story as well. It's all coming up next half hour.
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1: Back to school time is exciting, but it can also cause anxiety and stress for your child.
3: We notice the symptoms starting most frequently between about ages 7 and 16.
1: Dr. Michelle Rosenman, a child psychologist with the University of Denver, says it's very common and affects 3 out of 10 kids.
3: You may notice your child saying, I have a stomach ache or a headache, or this general, I don't feel good, and they don't have a cold or flu.
1: She says it's often about switching schools, getting new teachers, classmates, or simply moving up a grade.
3: What it means is that they are not robots and they have emotions. That's actually a good thing.
1: A recent study out of Italy suggests that eating tomatoes daily decreases fat buildup in the liver. Researchers say that's because raw tomatoes are rich in an antioxidant called lycopene, which fights inflammation. Health update. I'm Sarah Lee Kessler.
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7: Kalshi is facing a new lawsuit from the flight tracking service FlightAware. That company alleges Kalshi is using data from its website to allow people to wager on whether or not a flight will be canceled. FlightAware says that's a violation of its terms of service and that Kalshi didn't change its behavior after repeated requests to stop. It comes as prediction market apps like Kalshi face new calls from lawmakers to crack down on another style of market, the kind that allows people to bet on how far and fast wildfires will spread. Anthropic says it's going to weave new watermarks into every bit of text its AI models generate. The specialized code is invisible to the human eye and is meant to flag to computers that the text was either made entirely with AI or modified in some way using the technology. And Google CEO Sundar Pichai now says its Gemini artificial intelligence technology is being used by a billion people every month. It's the 14th Google product to hit a billion users. With Tech Trends, I'm Mike Dabusky, ABC News.
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2: Governor Newsom making a late session push to overhaul how California pays for catastrophic wildfires, potentially reducing what utilities have to pay when their equipment starts a fire. And a 16-year-old transgender athlete is suing Sacramento State and a youth rowing program. The attorney says the case isn't about the right to compete. It's about protecting a child from bullying. It is Thursday, August 13th. This is the KFBK Morning News. Let's start with traffic and Roy Lamella.
20: 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Looks like it starts to crowd up just a little bit after Jackson Slough Road. It clears up by the time you get to Highway 160. Still sleeping on that old bed? 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
21: Partly sunny and pleasant today with highs in the low to mid 80s. Under clear to partly cloudy skies, comfortable tonight. Lows drop down to a degree or two either side of 60. Lots of sun for us on Friday. Pleasant again with highs in the upper 70s to low 80s. I'm AccuWeather meteorologist Jason Caterina on KFBK, Sacramento's news radio.
2: We're at 60 degrees in Sacramento with our top story at the bottom of the hour. Governor Gavin Newsom pushing a late session overhaul of California's wildfire liability system. It's a move that could limit how much utilities pay when their equipment is blamed for starting catastrophic fire. KFEK's John Harper has more.
8: Newsom argues the current system threatens the financial stability of utilities and contributes to California's soaring electricity rates. His proposal could limit some wildfire damages and attorney's fees, create a faster payment system for victims, and restrict insurance companies' ability to recover wildfire payouts from utilities. But the plan is drawing fierce opposition from wildfire survivors, insurers, and local governments who warn it could shift billions of dollars in costs away from utilities and onto victims, insurance customers, and taxpayers. The debate comes as California's Wildfire Fund faces enormous pressure following the deadly Eaton fire, and lawmakers have just weeks remaining in the legislative session to reach a deal. John Harper, KFBK, Sacramento's News Radio.
2: Now, for more of what matters this morning, here's Mark Dembski.
9: Good morning, Christina. A transgender girl is suing her coaches and Sacramento State, alleging discrimination within the youth rowing program. KFBK's Matt Piscini reports.
10: A 16-year-old transgender girl has filed a lawsuit against Sacramento State, the Capital Crew Youth Rowing Program, and associated coaches, alleging severe discrimination, bullying, and harassment over a two-year period. The plaintiff claims she was segregated, misgendered, excluded from qualified opportunities, and subjected to a hostile environment that led to self-harm and suicidal ideation, ultimately forcing her to quit the team. While the Supreme Court recently upheld state laws banning transgender athletes from certain sports, the plaintiff's attorney emphasizes the case is about the failure to protect a child from bullying rather than the right to compete. Matt Piscini, KFBK, Sacramento's News Radio.
9: A new federal lawsuit involving Truth Social and a service that sells Wall Street firms faster access to President Trump's posts filed Wednesday in Manhattan. Mark Mayfield with the details.
11: This comes after Trump Media announced a new product that gives paying Wall Street firms faster access to the president's Truth Social posts. The Intercept filed the suit Wednesday, saying it violates the First Amendment. The suit also notes that the scheme is profoundly corrupt. The product was initially announced last month, with firms having to pay between $60,000 to $100,000 per month to gain access to the real-time feed. I'm Mark Mayfield.
9: Hundreds of Modesto residents packed a meeting this week to voice their opposition to data centers coming to the city. City council members say data centers are currently prohibited under city codes, and there are no projects actually being proposed. However, residents, they are still concerned developers could eventually ask the city to change those rules to allow data centers to be built, and they want to make sure that won't happen. Meanwhile, a new bill here in the state would aim to keep ticket resale prices from skyrocketing. But opponents are expressing doubt that it will actually solve the problem. More this morning from Sharon Reardon.
13: Democratic Assemblymember Matt Haney says AB 1720, known as the California Fans First Act, would make live events more accessible to fans and cap ticket resale prices at 10% above face value. Supporters of the bill say it will still allow fans to resell tickets they can't use, but that it cracks down on bots that buy tickets in bulk and resell them at huge markups. Critics of the bill say it could hurt secondary ticket sites such as SeatGeek and StubHub while strengthening the market position of giants Live Nation and Ticketmaster. The bill would apply to nonprofit venues or venues where the seating capacity is 3,000 people or fewer. I'm Sharon Reardon.
9: And there are fears that a mental health crisis is developing aboard a U.S. aircraft carrier on a record-breaking deployment. Rory O'Neill with that story.
14: Many of the sailors and Marines aboard the USS Abraham Lincoln have been away from home since November, and there have been multiple reports of service members trying to jump overboard. The acting Navy secretary recently met with some service members' families to hear their concerns and assure them that sailors have access to mental health professionals. As of Wednesday, the Lincoln had been at sea 264 days straight, setting a new modern record. I'm Rory O'Neill.
9: 5:35, the time here on your Thursday morning. Let's get you caught up now on this hour's top national and global stories on KFBK News Radio, live everywhere on the iHeartRadio app.
15: ABC News, I'm Sherry Preston. More rain expected today in parts of the Midwest, already waterlogged after heavy floods. Here's ABC's Sophie Flay.
23: Water reaching the roofs of some homes, cars completely submerged. Many highways impassable. In Cambridge City, east of Indianapolis, one man clinging to a utility pole as he waited for rescue teams to reach him. Crews going door to door in Muncie, pulling people to safety. For many residents, they say the flooding happened with little warning.
0: Two soldiers killed in Texas when their Apache attack helicopter crashed near Fort Hood, setting off a brush fire. No word yet on why the chopper went down. Britain and France are in the midst of another heat wave. Forecasters in the UK say temperatures there could hit 100 degrees. Uncertainty about when there might be a deal to reopen the Strait of Hormuz is keeping oil prices up, and that's driving gas prices up again, too. Gas Buddy says national average for a gallon of regular, $4.04. This is ABC News.
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37: If I live to see the seven wonders, I make a plan.
2: Okay, this could be good. Lindsey Buckingham says he and Stevie Nicks are back on speaking terms.
9: All right.
2: Yeah. The former Fleetwood Mac bandmates have had a well-documented tumultuous history. while attending Variety's Power of Young Hollywood event last week, Buckingham told E! News that he talks with Nicks all the time now and that the band has been working on a documentary for Apple TV that's set to come out at the beginning of next year. He describes making the project as a very circular healing process for everyone. Buckingham also teased that next year will be an interesting one as Fleetwood Mac celebrates its 50th anniversary of their album, Rumors.
9: Okay. Life is short. We got to get along.
2: Right? I agree. Well put. All right. Let's get outside and check traffic. Roy Lamella is standing by.
1: It looks like we do have some delays making your way through Tracy now. 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Supercomputers heading to the Altamont Pass should have no problems making way down into the Stockton area, at least. It's a 40-minute ride down southbound 99 to the Crosstown Freeway and 42 minutes traveling down I-5 as you're making your way into Stockton and also looking pretty good through Lathrop all the way down towards 205. Now, we do have extended drive times making your way through Tracy with the brake lights beginning just before the 11th Street overcrossing continues to the 580 interchange. There was an earlier stalled vehicle right at the 580-205 interchange. Looks like they've cleared that off the roadway, but traffic is slow and go. Actually, a 46-minute ride from I-5 to 580. But up and over the Altamont Pass, not too bad of a ride. Just a little sluggish to the top of the pass. And from North Flynn Road into Dublin, no delays. 23 minutes from 205 to 680. 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
2: Partly sunny today, then gradually becoming sunnier with a high near 82 degrees. Tonight, increasing clouds will drop down to about 57, and then tomorrow back up to about 82. Right now, we do have some clouds, 60 degrees in Sacramento.
9: News from your neighborhood brought to you by Kitchen Mart, Kitchen and Bath Remodeling. Celebrating 50 years of craftsmanship, the Folsom Times is where we get this story. Folsom restoring a fire engine while changing how the department staffs its ambulances. The city council has approved a new staffing model that creates dedicated EMT and paramedic positions for two ambulance units, allowing Engine 39 to return to regular service without increasing the city's budget. Officials say the change will improve emergency coverage while keeping all three ambulances in operation.
2: All right. Very good. Spotify cracking down on AI artists that pretend to be human. New labels are coming, and AI could also change which artists Spotify recommends to you. Tech expert Lisa Martin explains what's changing and why it matters next.
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9: Woodland Joint Unified starting the school year with Measure Y funding, campus security upgrades. The changes include single point of entry, new fencing, and additional cameras aimed at improving safety and reassuring families.
2: Spotify drawing a new line in the AI music debate. Using AI to make music is one thing. Pretending an AI creation is a human artist is another. So they're introducing a new AI persona badge and changing which artists its algorithms recommend. Tech expert Lisa Martin is here. So what has changed in just 3 months, Lisa?
14: Good morning, guys. A lot has changed. So back in May, I was telling you guys about Spotify is really focused on transparency. It really wanted to help us listeners identify which artists are authentic. It launched a verified badge. Well, now it's going further. It's got two new badges coming in September. One is AI persona. The other is likely AI persona. And these are for artist profiles that don't represent real people. And there's also an important distinction here where AI is concerned, because Spotify isn't labeling every musician or creator who uses AI. So a human artist, they can still use generative AI and still be considered authentic. So these badges are identifying when the identity itself is synthetic.
9: Lisa, Spotify is not banning these AI artists. So since that's the case, what does the badge actually change?
14: Yeah, this is the important part, Mark. It's the algorithm. So Spotify says AI personas will be excluded by default from its editorial and personalized recommendations. That's the tech under the hood that helps determine what millions of us discover every day. So you can still search for and follow an AI artist, but that AI artist won't get the same automatic amplification by the algorithm. And that's a big evolution from May, because we're seeing Spotify move from AI transparency to algorithmic consequences. So what it's doing come September is basically making artist authenticity a signal within that technology recommendation engine.
2: Interesting. Okay, so this matters beyond Spotify, though, I'm sure, and music, though, right?
14: It does, Christina. And so what Spotify is doing here, because that's leading edge, is they're confronting this tech challenge that every major platform will face or is facing. And that challenge is generative AI can produce content and completely fake synthetic identities at a huge scale. So the problem itself is shifting from someone detecting AI to ranking it and now limiting distribution of it. So this question, I say no. Should synthetic creators receive the same weight in recommendation algorithms as humans? No. Spotify's evolution here is really, I think it's industry leading, because they're moving from simply detecting it to classifying it and then determining whether to amplify it.
2: Interesting. All right. Okay. It seems like now the industry's starting to catch up. Only music, but they're starting to catch up with the transparency that people are demanding. All right. Thank you very much. We appreciate it. That is Lisa Martin. She's our tech specialist out of Silicon Valley. Let's get a check on traffic now. Roy Lamella standing by.
1: 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So far, no major accidents or stalls making your way down into the San Francisco area for your supercomputers. Looks good across the Yellow Causeway. 15 minutes to Davis, 28 minutes from Davis into the Fairfield area, with some road work being done in Fairfield westbound 80 before West Texas Street. But everything over to the right shoulder, no delays there. Rest of the drive looks pretty good on westbound 80 from the Carquinez Bridge to the Maze, 18 minutes. Just a minor patch of sluggish traffic on westbound 80, starting right after Richmond Parkway. Continues to Hilltop Drive. After that, smooth sailing through Richmond and Berkeley. At the Baybridge Toll Plaza, metering lights are now on, and traffic is backed up solid starting at the 880 overcrossing. After the metering lights, it looks good on the Oakland side and into Treasure Island, and then clear sailing into San Francisco. 16 minutes, so your drive from the Maze to Fremont Street. It only takes one spark to start a wildfire. 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Traffic on the 10s every 10 minutes, mornings and afternoons. 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
5: Partly sunny and pleasant today with highs in the low to mid 80s. Under clear to partly cloudy skies, comfortable tonight. Lows drop down to a degree or two either side of 60. Lots of sun for us on Friday. Pleasant again with highs in the upper 70s to low 80s. I'm AccuWeather meteorologist Jason Caterina on KFBK, Sacramento's News Radio.
2: 60 degrees in Sacramento, and time now to get an early look at money and business headlines. Let's head over to the Bloomberg Business Desk and catch up with Erica Herskowitz.
15: Ford will stop importing the one model it ships into the U.S. from China. The automaker says it'll expand Lincoln output in the U.S. beginning in 2030. It's imported the Lincoln Nautilus SUV from China since 2024. President Trump has heaped pressure on automakers to reshore more production to the U.S. A used car under $20,000 is getting much harder to find. According to research from IC Cars, only one in nine three-year-old used cars cost less than $20,000 compared to with nearly half in 2019. Over the same time, the average price of a late model used vehicle has jumped by $9,000 to more than $32,000. And Samsonite is betting on the next generation of luggage lovers. The company is paying more than $178 million for an 85% stake in Base, trendy bag maker founded by Pretty Little Liars actress Shay Mitchell. Base will operate as a standalone brand within Samsonite's portfolio. I'm Erica Herskowitz on KFBK, Sacramento's News Radio.
2: All right. Thank you so much, Erica. We appreciate it. You know, with the price of travel these days, Mark, a luxe location in your own backyard is such a better option for so many people.
9: Right? And you can make your backyard, right? Whatever you want. Hopefully you can, right?
2: Yeah. But I mean, like in your state even. Just, yes. You know, traveling within your state. I think you can find a lot of luxe locations. And California, in fact, has 4 of the 10 most relaxing vacation destinations in the country. KFBK's Emily Lotz has more on that.
16: Sonoma ranks highest in the state, followed by Napa Valley, Joshua Tree, and Big Sur. Researchers with Sudoku Bliss analyzed 9.5 million Airbnb reviews from 100 destinations, looking for words such as cozy, peaceful, and quiet. Sonoma also has the highest rated superhost rentals, with more than 70% of guests describing their stay as relaxing. Honolulu and Miami Beach ranked among the least relaxing destinations. Emily Lotz, KFBK, Sacramento's News Radio.
2: Yeah, I would concur.
9: Well, we just went last week on a trip. We were in different parts of the Bay Area and Monterey as well. And you're right. So, I mean, in particularly Northern California, I mean, obviously we live up here, but man, there are plenty of great destinations to the north, the east, the west. So there you go.
2: I do agree with that Sonoma classification, though. I do like when you drive into like Napa or St. Helena or something like that. I mean, yeah, you know, you're going to be down to drop some coin. It's expensive, but it's beautiful, and your whole body just does relax. At least mine does.
9: Same with Monterey, too. So that's a little pricey. So
2: Right.
9: But again, it's great to visit, right?
2: Yeah. And if they're in your own backyard and you're not paying for a flight to get there, you know, why not?
9: We should get some royalties now. We just kind of push Sonoma and Monterey.
2: From the tourism departments. Okay. We're tracking some stories this hour about privacy, accountability, how much the government should decide for us as we enter the 6 o'clock hour. California lawmakers want some new limits on those flock cameras. So we'll chat about that a bit. And in L.A., 2 Trump cabinet secretaries are threatening to withhold federal money from the region's homeless agency. And then we'll talk about vaccines. So the Trump administration is scaling back the number of vaccines recommended for all kids. And we want to ask you, should those decisions be left to parents and their doctors? That's our talkback question coming up in the next hour here on the KFBK Morning News.
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2: We're tracking stories this hour about privacy, accountability, and how much government should decide for us. California lawmakers want some new limits on those automated license plate readers, including how long information about your car can be stored. In L.A., two Trump cabinet secretaries are threatening to withhold federal money from the region's homeless agency. And scaling back the number of vaccines recommended for all children. Should these decisions be left to parents and their doctors? That's our talkback question this hour. Plus, Jay Leno's push to loosen California's smog rules for classic cars. It's Thursday, August 13th. Let's start with traffic and Roy Lamella.
1: You got stretches of some crowded traffic as you're making your way into Rio Vista on westbound 12. Actually starts to bunch up a little bit just after Terminus, and it continues all the way out towards Rio Vista. Traffic on the 10s every 10 minutes, mornings and afternoons. Roy Lamella, KPK News Radio, 93.1 FM, 1530 AM.
5: Partly sunny and pleasant today with highs in the low to mid 80s. Under clear to partly cloudy skies, comfortable tonight. Lows drop down to a degree or two either side of 60. Lots of sun for us on Friday. Pleasant again with highs in the upper 70s to low 80s. I'm AccuWeather meteorologist Jason Caterina on KFBK, Sacramento's News Radio.
2: 59 degrees in Sacramento. With our top local story this hour, California lawmakers considering new restrictions on automated license plate readers amid growing concerns about privacy and how long information on drivers is stored. KFBK's Daniel Martindale with more.
0: Senate Bill 1013 would generally require data that doesn't match a law enforcement hot list to be deleted within 30 days and would tighten rules on searches and data sharing. But Sacramento County Sheriff Jim Cooper says that could hurt investigations because detectives sometimes don't know a vehicle

0: Wednesday to promote that bill, has cleared the Senate and now heads to the Assembly Appropriations Committee. The bill, by the way, was previously introduced last year, but of course did not pass, but has undergone some changes to address concerns raised last year.
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0: Well, the bug fire burning in both Northern California and Nevada has scarred more than 90,000 acres of land and is still only 3% contained this morning. KFBK's Kevin Tripp has more.
2: The fire, which started last Saturday, is burning in Lassen and Sierra counties on the California side and in Washoe County on the Nevada side. All evacuation orders and warnings are in Nevada. It's the largest wildfire burning in California right now. The bug fire has now merged with the Fred Mountain Fire north of Reno. Strong winds and dry brush are helping the flames spread quickly. Investigators believe the fire was human-caused, but they have not said if it was set accidentally or on purpose. Kevin Tripp, KFBK, Sacramento's News Radio.
0: The Justice Department has announced charges against 11 people in what prosecutors describe as one of the largest marriage fraud schemes in U.S. history. Prosecutors say it ran for more than a decade across multiple states and arranged more than 1,000 green card marriages. More this morning from Mark Mayfield.
3: The arranged marriages happened in Connecticut, Massachusetts, Pennsylvania, Kentucky, Tennessee, Georgia, Florida, and overseas. Attorney General Todd Blanchett said since 2016, the suspects' network systematically arranged over 1,000 sham unions. Chinese nationals were paired with U.S. citizens who were paid $100,000 to become bogus spouses. The network also included facilitators who oversaw and identified foreign national customers. Those customers got green cards soon after the couples tied the knot. The suspects arranged the wedding venues and the sham banquets, complete with photographers and social media posts to make the marriages appear legitimate. I'm Mark Mayfield.
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0: Well, the A's forced to play catch-up again Wednesday afternoon at Sutter Health Park against the Tampa Bay Rays.
4: Runners go. 3-2 pitch is swung on. Fly ball to right center. Going back for it. Mullins, long way to go. He's out, gets the base of the wall. Coming in to score is Walton Gilhoff right behind him. It's a double for Cortez, and the A's trail 3-2.
0: Unfortunately, though, that would be as close as they would get as the Rays continued to hammer the A's pitching staff. 8-4 would be the final and a three-game sweep for Tampa. The Athletics outscored 30-14 in those three games. It's an off day today for the Athletics, who will next host the Rangers on a Friday evening. Giants, they gave up a pair of late-inning runs Wednesday at Oracle Park and lost by a 2-1 count to the Astros. And how about the 49ers playing their first preseason game tonight? 6 o'clock at Levi's Stadium against the Tennessee Titans. 6:06 the time on your Thursday morning. I'm Mark Dembski. Grab a news alert anytime when you set a preset on the free iHeartRadio app. The KFBK News Radio.
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5: Time now for our talk back clip of the hour. The Trump administration is moving to scale back the number of vaccines routinely recommended for all kids from 18 to 11, with some others potentially left to parents and healthcare providers to decide. NIH Director Jay Bhattacharya says the approach is closer to the European model. But American medical associations have been highly critical, saying this will dissuade parents from getting their kids vaccinated. Here's Bhattacharya explaining why the Trump administration is moving in this direction.
6: I believe it will be likely to increase the trust that the people have regarding the vaccine recommendations we have. It's more in line with what our European nations do. Less emphasis on force, more emphasis on sort of shared decision making, more emphasis on parental autonomy. We're not taking any of those vaccines away from anybody. If you believe that it is good for your child to have them, you are able to get them with all the normal ways. The key thing is a shift in how we talk about it, and we are now partners with parents rather than overlords of parents telling them what they must do.
5: Okay, question for you. When it comes to childhood vaccinations, do you trust parents and their doctors to make the right decisions? Or do we still need a government standard recommended schedule to protect kids and the broader community? 51881 is the number to text. 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That's 51881. Start with KFPK. Or hit us up on the talkback line while listening to KFPK on the iHeartRadio app. Hit that microphone. It's on the top right-hand side. Let us know your thoughts. Time now for our top national stories on KFBK News Radio. 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
7: From ABC News, I'm Sherry Preston. Another snapshot of the economy.

0: economy and prices and inflation. ABC's Jim Ryan has more on the producer price index released a few minutes ago.
1: The PPI is a forward-looking economic indicator that offers hints at costs that industry may pass along to consumers in the months ahead. In June, wholesale prices saw their steepest decline in over a year. Last month, the trend essentially held steady, although producer prices were 4.7% higher last month than in July of 2025.
0: Producer prices also seen as an indicator of wholesale inflation. Applications for unemployment benefits rose last week. 209,000 people applied for jobless claims, up from a revised 200,000 the week before. Now, those numbers are similar to where they've been all year, suggesting people who have jobs are fairly secure, but companies are not really hiring at all right now. The Army still looking into the Apache helicopter crash near Fort Hood Wednesday that killed two soldiers in Texas. No word on a cause. On trial in California, the owner of Facebook and Instagram over the harm caused by their social media platforms. Here's ABC's Elizabeth Schulze.
2: Jury selection kicked off in federal court in Oakland, California, Wednesday in a case brought against Meta by a coalition of state attorneys general. They claim that Meta engineered its platforms to get young people hooked and illegally collected their data. Now, the state AGs are seeking changes to Meta's apps for people under age 18, including ending infinite scrolling, video autoplay, and like counts. They also want Meta to tweak its algorithm to prioritize content that promotes well-being for young users.
0: Flooding across much of Indiana on Wednesday. Major damage and water rescues. And ABC Chief Meteorologist Ginger Z says there's more rain on the way.
3: Unfortunately, we are stuck because of this stationary front in this pattern. The next couple of days, that's Saturday, 6 a.m., you get another one of those MCSs headed towards Chicago and eventually into Indiana. So a very wet stretch ahead.
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4: 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Let's get a check on traffic with Roy Lamella.
5: 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Super commuters at least heading down to the Stockton area, seeing no delays. 40 minutes if you're traveling down southbound 99 and 42 minutes if you're traveling down southbound 5. As you're traveling from the Stockton area down towards Manteca and Lathrop, southbound 99 is going to be a 12-minute ride. 13 minutes down southbound 5 from the Crosstown Freeway to 205. Westbound 205 through Tracy improving in terms of the drive time, but still stop and go from the 11th Street overcrossing to the 580 interchange. That's resulting in a 31-minute ride, so a little bit of an improvement in terms of the time making way through Tracy and Mountain House. And continue stop and go to just past Grantland Road on westbound 580. After that, you're looking at improvements making way up the incline up towards North Flynn Road, and no delays into Livermore and Dublin. 26 minutes now between 205 and 680. Injured at work? 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
4: Partly sunny skies today, then gradually becoming sunnier with a high near 82. Tonight, increasing clouds will drop down to 57. Tomorrow, we bounce back up into the 80s, very comfortable, 82 degrees. We will have some clouds. Right now, it is 59 degrees in Sacramento.
6: News from your neighborhood brought to you by Kitchen Mart, kitchen and bath remodeling, celebrating 50 years of craftsmanship. The Napa Valley Register is where we get this story, because the city is tightening the rules now for adding future what they call sister cities. The city council has approved a new policy creating stricter requirements for international partnerships, including limiting Napa to one sister city per continent and establishing a new friendship city designation. City leaders say the changes are intended to ensure future partnerships remain active, meaningful, and beneficial to the community. Of course, Napa has many, or over the years, several of their existing sister city relationships are with famous wine regions. Mm-hmm. No duh there, right, Christina?
4: Yeah.
6: So they're just protecting their assets, so to speak.
4: Very good. Okay, crime and terrorism analyst Brad Garrett's going to join us next. We're going to talk about two pieces of law enforcement technology that have gotten some backlash. One is these flock cameras. Okay, right. They've helped police catch killers and kidnappers, but cases of law enforcement abusing the technology are fueling this backlash. And then we'll talk about these new electric shock gloves being considered for federal immigration agents. So Brad joins us next.
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6: An analysis of Davis's 2050 general plan update argues the city's infill concepts may not realistically meet projected housing needs through 2050. The piece suggests peripheral growth may ultimately be necessary to satisfy long-term demand.
4: Brad Garrett, ABC News crime and terrorism analyst, joins us now out of Washington. We're talking about a couple of law enforcement tools. At the top of this hour, Brad, we did a story about how the California legislature is looking at limiting the use of flock cameras, specifically storing people's data for long periods of time. We've seen cases of law enforcement abusing the system. So how do agencies preserve this tool without sacrificing public trust?
17: A couple of ways. One is that you don't long-term store it. There are some jurisdictions that only store it for 30 days. They erase it and start all over again. The second is monitoring the existing system as to who uses it. For example, having basically software that you log in with your ID or whatever, you pull up whatever you pull up, and then you log out. So it does the time, the duration, and when you log out. And so you can keep track of what people are doing. Obviously, if people are trying to find a fugitive or somebody wanted, they saw the car in a certain neighborhood 5 minutes ago, go into the system and see if you can figure out where it has gone. That's fine. If you're going into it looking for ex-boyfriends, ex-girlfriends, doing personal stuff, which apparently has happened, then that's a big no-no. And so you're going to have to convince the public that we have control over the system and we could monitor when people use it in an abusive or illegal way.
4: Okay, so not so much restricting the cameras themselves, but putting tougher controls on access, audits, penalties, and all of that.
17: And length of time you keep it, yes. That you can do all that. And I would also tout to the community with maybe specific examples of how flock cameras have maybe saved people's lives in kidnappings or whatever it might be, if it's accurate in your jurisdiction in Sacramento. So here's the problem, Christina, is that you can take away flock cameras. It doesn't take away license plate readers of all different types that capture you and I as we move around. Mm-hmm. They're on back of police cars. They're in CCTV, you know, on certain buildings. It may not give you the quality of what a flock camera gives you. But, you know, there are 85, this is a guesstimate, there's 85 million cameras in this country. If you count all of the home security systems, et cetera. So the idea that you can get rid of flock and now nobody's going to track you is just not accurate.
4: Okay, let's talk about this report yesterday about these electric shock gloves that DHS would like to spend $20 million on for ICE agents. I haven't heard of these before. I mean, do you see a potential for abuse here? Or, I mean, what safeguards would you want to see in place before officers use them?
17: Well, I see a lot of safeguard issues because it's one thing, Christina, if you have a taser. You have to pull it. You have to fire it. You know, there's a record of, yeah, I shot that guy with a taser because it's on camera, or there are witnesses that see it. If you have electric shock gloves that apparently look very similar to the gloves that law enforcement wears all the time to protect themselves, you know, through searching people, et cetera, and they can turn them off and on themselves. So you could have scenarios where there's five officers on top of somebody trying to get calming down, and all five of them are shocking him. And so how do you control justification of when to use it, not to use it, because you can't really, you wouldn't be able to tell. After the fact, you could probably tell. So I see a big issue in control. These gloves, it's my understanding, have historically been used in jails and prisons. Now it seems to be coming out to some very limited extent in the law enforcement community, but obviously if ICE wants to spend that kind of money, they basically want to outfit everybody, it sounds like.
4: All right. Okay, thank you very much for the insight on both of those topics. That's Brad Garrett, ABC News crime and terrorism analyst out of Washington. Let's get a check on traffic. Roy Lamella standing by.
5: 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For the majority of your drive towards San Francisco, you're pretty much running at the limit, especially on westbound 80 through the Yolo Causeway, a 15-minute ride into Davis, and then 28 minutes from Davis to Fairfield. No delays from the Cordelia Junction all the way down towards Vallejo. From the Carquinez Bridge to the Maze, also running at the limit right now, an 18-minute ride as you're making your way through Hercules and San Pablo and Berkeley as well. And the metering lights are on at the Baybridge Toll Plaza. That's the only place where we are seeing some slow-and-go traffic. Matter of fact, traffic is backed up into the Maze as you're approaching the toll plaza. And then after the metering lights, sluggish up the incline to Treasure Island. Then no delays making your way into San Francisco after the island. Altogether, a 37-minute ride, though, from the Maze to Fremont Street. Still sleeping on that old bed? 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
18: Partly sunny and pleasant today with highs in the low to mid 80s. Under clear to partly cloudy skies, comfortable tonight. Lows drop down to a degree or two either side of 60. Lots of sun for us on Friday. Pleasant again with highs in the upper 70s to low 80s. I'm AccuWeather meteorologist Jason Caterina on KFBK, Sacramento's News Radio.
4: 59 degrees in Sacramento. And time now to get some money and business news. Let's head over to our friends at the Bloomberg Business Desk.
19: More evidence that inflation isn't broadly accelerating is reinforcing bets the Federal Reserve will refrain from raising rates next month. The producer price index rose 4.7% from a year ago after a 5.5% annual increase in June. Month over month, wholesale inflation was little changed. This, along with yesterday's inline consumer price data, may give the Fed more room to weigh inflation pressures against a recent slowdown in hiring. Stocks are looking at back-to-back gains a day after the S&P 500 closed at a striking distance months of its all-time highs. And Google introduced its latest smartphone lineup, bringing subtle hardware and design improvements. Its Pixel 11 phones usher in some genuine innovations, including a highlight feature that transforms the camera flash into a more useful notification indicator, along with more practical upgrades like improved scratch resistance and brighter displays. Starting prices are $100 higher compared with last year's devices. Courtney Donahoe, Bloomberg Radio.
4: All right. Thank you so much, Courtney. Appreciate it. Time now for your talk back responses of the hour. NIH Director Jay Bhattacharya was the clip. He says the Trump administration reducing the number of mandated government or suggested government vaccines has to do with following more of the European model, lowering the number of them from like 18 down to 11. So we asked you, when it comes to childhood vaccines, do you trust parents and their doctors to make the right decisions? Or do we still need a government standard recommended schedule to protect kids and the broader community?
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20: Well, in my opinion, it should always be between you and your doctor. The government should stay the hell out of it, because anytime the government gets involved with anything, it winds up being good at first, and then it turns into corruption, then it turns into, you know, your buddy over here wants more vaccination, so you change the law. So no, should be between yourself and your doctor, always.
21: That sounds totally like common sense to me, to trust your doctor instead of the government. They said they weren't taking any vaccines away, and they weren't forbidding people to take them, so you should trust your doctor. That's why you get your doctor, and you get a relationship with your doctor. But parents should know what vaccine they want to give their children, and when and how. Why would we trust a government that don't even, in some cases, know what a woman is or what a boy is? So trust your doctor, not the government.
22: Parents and doctors together should decide what's best for a child patient. I wouldn't take medical advice from a politician. I take it from my doctor. I wouldn't take spiritual advice from a politician. I get

0: from Ro Khanna or Nancy Pelosi, I'd do that in a heartbeat.
1: My kids were born in the 70s and 80s. Six shots. Now it's 72. I am not anti-vaccine. I am anti-government enforced vaccine. I have not heard of an outbreak, a real outbreak, of the measles or polio or pertussis. Mumps. Who's the last person you ever heard of that had the mumps? So no, parents decide.
2: To get you. For me personally, I will never get another vaccine again after the COVID mandates. And one more, I used to think there were far too many vaccines for kids, but I trusted my pediatrician. I only pushed back on a few because they were new. I understand the skepticism toward the CDC and would be hesitant if new vaccines were recommended. I strongly believe that those entering our country should be vaccinated against diseases like polio, smallpox, and measles. Thank you again for all of your perspectives. It's a hot button issue, and we are glad you weighed in on it. We'll have another talkback clip coming up at the top of the next hour. At the bottom of the hour, two issues hitting California families this morning: phones in the classroom and power.
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2: We're glad you're with us. Two issues hitting California families in the budget and the classroom this half hour. State lawmakers considering a tougher

0: 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And as electricity bills keep climbing, Democrat candidate for Governor Javier Becerra has a new idea. 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It is Thursday, August 13th. Let's get a check on traffic with Roy Lamella.
1: 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CHP just ran a traffic raid to clear an ice chest off the roadway. This is westbound 50 right near 65th Street. Everything is cleared, and right now you're moving at the limit all the way out to the Cap City Freeway. 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
2: Partly sunny and pleasant today with highs in the low to mid 80s. Under clear to partly cloudy skies, comfortable tonight. Lows drop down to a degree or two either side of 60. Lots of sun for us on Friday. Pleasant again with highs in the upper 70s to low 80s. I'm AccuWeather meteorologist Jason Caterina on KFBK, Sacramento's News Radio.
0: 60 degrees in Sacramento with our top story at the bottom of the hour. California lawmakers considering a tougher crackdown on smartphones in schools, potentially banning them from the opening bell to the end of the school day. KFBK's Daniel Martindale with more.
3: Current state law requires districts and charter schools to develop their own policies restricting smartphones, but a bipartisan bill, AB 1644, would go further, requiring a bell-to-bell ban for kindergarten through eighth grade, while giving districts more flexibility for high schools. Assemblyman Al Martsucci told CBS 13 that his original bill on smartphones was a good start, but a bell-to-bell ban could be the next logical step.
4: Too much smartphone time, too much screen time, too much social media is undermining, you know, their social, emotional, and cognitive development.
3: Supporters say in addition to distraction and anxiety, easy access to AI tools in the classroom could undermine students' critical thinking skills. Daniel Martindale, KFBK, Sacramento's News Radio.
0: Nearly 40 states now have taken some action to restrict student phone use during school hours. Now, for more of what matters this morning, here's Mark Dembski.
5: And good morning, Christina. As the race for California's governor continues to heat up this summer, Democratic gubernatorial candidate Javier Becerra has a new proposal for a free power hour of electricity for Californians concerned with rising energy costs. ABC's Monica Madden explains.
6: The leading candidate in the race for California governor wants to offer free electricity for millions of California households.
7: Today, we produce so much solar that oftentimes in the afternoon, we can't make use of all of it.
6: Electricity affordability, top of mind in the race, as Californians have seen their energy bills go up nearly 40% in the last 6 years. But energy experts say Javier Becerra's idea is grounded in a real grid challenge.
5: Republican gubernatorial candidate Steve Hilton, meanwhile, did call that plan, quote, insulting and a disqualifyingly stupid idea. This as the latest polling shows Becerra holding a strong lead over Hilton in the race for California governor. Daniel Martindale with more.
3: The poll from the UC Berkeley Institute of Governmental Studies has Becerra up 55% to 37%. Support is largely along party lines. Progressive and no-party preference voters are mostly siding with Becerra. The Democrat is polling far ahead in Los Angeles and San Diego counties, along with the Bay Area and the Central Coast. Conservative inland regions largely favor Hilton. The winner of the November election will replace Governor Gavin Newsom, who was termed out in early January. Daniel Martindale, KFBK, Sacramento's News Radio.
5: A major occupational health crisis here in California, centered on workers who cut and polish engineered or artificial stone countertops, often marketed as quartz. Jason Campidonio with the story.
8: New data from the State Department of Public Health says the number of workers getting sick from cutting artificial stone countertops has increased more than tenfold in less than 4 years. From 2019 to 2023, there were only about 50 cases of silicosis, but since 2023, there have been over 570 cases of the incurable disease. The numbers also show that about 98% of the cases are in Latino men and about half of the cases are out of L.A. County. I'm Jason Campidonia.
5: Russell Westbrook, one of the best point guards in NBA history, has announced his retirement after 18 seasons. KFBK's Kevin Tripp with more.
6: College readiness is top of mind at Sacramento New Technology Early College High School, where students must participate in college classes to receive their diploma. This requirement makes the small school of 150 students the only campus in the state with this stipulation. Students must also participate in an internship and community service prior to graduation. College readiness has been trending in California high schools, with dual enrollment participation in the state nearly tripling since 2015, according to CalMatters. Delaney Joyce, KFBK, Sacramento's News Radio.
5: And our apologies for running that wrong story. Westbrook, by the way, last played, of course, with the Sacramento Kings. 6:36 the time now on your Thursday morning. Let's get you caught up on the latest stories live everywhere on the iHeartRadio app.
9: ABC News, I'm Sherry Preston. Prices still going up at the wholesale level, but not quite as fast as they have been. The producer price index out this morning shows inflation running at 4.7% last month compared to a year ago. We're learning more about the decision to sneak President Trump off the plane and onto another one when leaving Turkey last month. The switch triggered by intelligence, suggesting an Iranian cell might have made it into Turkey to try to assassinate him. ABC's Mary Bruce.
10: The ruse shrouded in secrecy with only a handful of top aides aware of what was happening. The plane carrying Trump was escorted by F-35 fighter jets, standard protocol for Air Force One. So too was the old Air Force One, something highly unusual for a plane not carrying the president.
9: Two Army soldiers killed when their Apache helicopter crashed near Fort Hood in Texas. Executives with the Chicago Bears are expected to give an update today amid speculation they may move the team to Indiana. This is ABC News.
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0: Lionsgate working on a Michael sequel. The Michael movie, which arrived in April, ended with the words, "His story continues." So the production house is reportedly hoping to release the sequel at the end of 2027 or first half of 2028. Mm-hmm. Let's get a check on traffic now. Roy Lamella is standing by.
28: 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An accident on the westbound 80 off-ramp to Elkhorn Boulevard. It's a three-car crash actually at the end of the ramp blocking the intersection. They're trying to move everything off the roadway, at least off the intersection, but some minor delays on the ramp itself. But on westbound 80, no delays making way down towards the Cap City Freeway split. Also, get reports of a hazard on the roadway. This would be westbound 50 on the Stockton Boulevard off-ramp. Looks like we have a stalled-out car blocking one of the lanes of the ramp, causing some minor delays there. A little slow as you're making way into Rio Vista on westbound 12 from the McCullamy River to Terminus Road. After that, just a little bit of slow traffic on the Rio Vista Bridge. 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Traffic on the 10s every 10 minutes, mornings and afternoons. 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
0: Looking for a high of 82 today with partly sunny skies. Tonight, increasing clouds, a low of 57. Right now in Sacramento, we have 60 degrees.
5: 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Park, that's on Truxell Road. 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
0: Very nice. Love a good bounce house. All right.
5: Who doesn't?
0: President Trump's approval rating has fallen to 35% in the latest Reuters Ipsos poll. What's driving the decline? And could those numbers become a problem for Republicans in the midterms? White House correspondent John Decker joins us next.
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5: A WNBA task force of team presidents and general managers met Wednesday and discussed transgender athletes, but did not arrive on any eligibility rules. In recent weeks, demonstrators have staged rallies for and against transgender inclusion.
0: John Decker, our White House correspondent, joins us now. John, it's been nearly 2 years since voters returned President Trump to office. We have the latest approval ratings, which aren't great. And how is this for the president as we enter the midterm election cycle here?
9: Yeah, there are two polls, Christina, that came out this week, both showing the president's approval ratings. One is Quinnipiac. It has the president's approval rating at 35%. Another poll coming from The Economist magazine, it has the president's approval rating at just 32%. The president maintains a strong approval rating with his base. The problem is that independent voters have soured on the president. And that's the reason for the decline that we're seeing in the president's approval numbers. And this is not a good thing as we get closer and closer to the midterm elections.
0: Okay, how does it compare with previous presidents at this point in their presidencies?
9: Well, this is the lowest that a president has been at the midterm point in their presidency in modern history. So the president not in a good place. You know, he can turn things around. I think that one thing that would certainly turn things around is the Iran war coming to a conclusion and gas prices coming down. But we don't see that on the horizon just yet.
0: Okay. And it doesn't sound like Iran really wants things to come to a conclusion. Maybe they'd That's like true. To drag this out all the way through the midterms. Okay, let's talk a little bit about Caroline Leavitt, because it was announced she would be leaving. Tell us a little bit about that and who might take her place behind the podium in the press room.
9: Well, that's right. The president put out a social media post yesterday that the end of the month will be the last time that Caroline Leavitt will be the White House press secretary. She's been the White House press secretary since day one of the president's second term, and she's done a phenomenal job advocating for the president, of being a fierce defender for the president. So whoever replaces her will have some big shoes to fill. I don't have a name in terms of who the president is leaning towards, but one name that I think would certainly fit the bill is Monica Crowley, who serves as an aide to the president. She formerly worked as a commentator on Fox News, and the president trusts her, the president likes her, and the president often would say she looks the part. So we'll see if the president goes in that direction.
0: Yeah, it's a tough job. I mean, no matter who is the president, that position and facing all of you each day is a tough job.
9: It's the toughest job in Washington. I agree with you completely. It's not an easy job. It's all consuming. You know, really not a lot of time off during the course of a year. So it's not a normal job in that sense. And it's even tougher working for President Donald Trump. He is a very demanding boss. So whoever takes that job is signing up for a tough period of time. But on the back end of it, you know, look at all the press secretaries that have served in that role over the course of the past, let's say, decade or so. Yeah. They've gone on to bigger and better things, and I think that certainly is going to be true for Caroline Leavitt. She is going to go on to bigger and greater things in her professional life, besides being a busy mom as well.
0: Yeah, all those press secretaries, they get great FaceTime all the time on all the networks. So, yeah, she's going to be busy.
9: Right about that.
0: All right. Thank you so much. It's John Decker, our White House correspondent. Let's get a check on traffic now. Roy Lamella is standing by.
28: 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Pretty light drag times, at least for the majority of the roadways around Sacramento. We're looking at westbound 80 and looking at a 10-minute ride to the Cap City Freeway split from Roseville with no delays. Running at the limit on the Cap City Freeway southbound from the split with 80 on the way down towards Highway 50. As you're coming up from Elk Grove using northbound 5, seeing no delays right now, an 11-minute ride. Just a few pockets of sluggish traffic here and there on northbound 99 between Florin Road and Highway 50, but nothing too major in terms of slowdowns. It's going to be a 10-minute ride in from Elk Grove. Westbound 50, no delays as you're coming in from Folsom. There is reports of a stalled-out vehicle on the Stockton Boulevard off-ramp, but so far not causing any major problems. 17 minutes as you ride in from Folsom. Southbound 5, no problems from Woodland through the bypass and the Thomas areas. Looks good into the downtown area. 14 minutes altogether, and also a 14-minute ride eastbound 80 across the causeway from Davis to Sacramento. All right, it's officially the most wonderful time of the year at Staples. They've got back to school supplies as low as 25 cents, up to 40% off select tech, 20% off for teachers, and more. 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Staples, that was easy. Traffic on the 10s every 10 minutes, mornings and afternoons. 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
10: Partly sunny and pleasant today with highs in the low to mid 80s. Under clear to partly cloudy skies, comfortable tonight. Lows drop down to a degree or two either side of 60. Lots of sun for us on Friday. Pleasant again with highs in the upper 70s to low 80s. I'm AccuWeather meteorologist Jason Caterina on KFBK, Sacramento's news radio.
0: Currently 60 degrees in Sacramento, and time now to get some money and business news. Let's head over to the Bloomberg Business Desk.
11: Samsonite is betting on the next generation of luggage lovers. The company is paying more than $178 million for an 85% stake in Base, the trendy bag maker founded by Pretty Little Liars actress Shay Mitchell. Base will operate as a standalone brand within Samsonite's portfolio. Its other labels include Tumi and American Tourister. Uber for tweens. The ride-hailing giant is working on offering rides to kids between the ages of 10 and 12. The potential feature would allow adult users to add a tween in that age range to their Uber family profile. The development represents a continued focus by Uber to expand its customer base beyond adult commuters and travelers. Wall Street traders are driving stocks higher as evidence that inflation isn't broadly accelerating reinforces bets the Fed will hold off on raising interest rates next month. All three major averages are ahead between a tenth and a quarter percent. Erica Herskowitz, Bloomberg Radio.
0: All right. Thank you so much, Erica. We appreciate it. And as we wrap up the 6 o'clock hour this morning, if you have a phone, you're most likely getting hit with an influx of spam calls.
5: Yes.
0: And it's happening more than ever. They're so tough to block, and Bree Tennis has more on why.
12: According to tracking data, Americans received an estimated 4.4 billion robocalls last month. So odds are you got some. And no matter how clever you are in blocking them, the spammers have workarounds to get you to pick up. They use your area code and use fake caller ID like the IRS. And you can't stop them because spam calls are not illegal. The FCC says if you don't recognize the number, it's best not to answer and hit block. I'm Bree Tennis.
0: At least on the iPhone, I know they have a function that if it's not a recognized caller, it just will go right to voicemail or just won't answer.
5: Well, and then the drop program is different then, right? I mean, you can register for paid solicitors or whatever, right, for that?
0: Yes, but so many of these calls come from outside the country or from people that just ignore that.
5: Some days you get more than others, right?
0: Yes,
5: I mean, some
0: do.
5: Days I'll get zero, but then other days I'll get like 10.
0: Right. I know. You wonder what triggers it. All right, coming up, a new wildfire burning in the Sierra. The Talbot Fire is what it's called. It's grown to about 200 acres. It's over 200 acres by now with some evacuations underway. So we're going to chat about that. Also coming up in the 7 o'clock hour, Gary Dietrich's going to join us. He's our nonpartisan political analyst. We'll chat with him a bit about California politics, all things California politics. Rory joins us with White House renovations. Apparently there's a lot underway. Some has been stopped. I think the ballroom. is going to be stopped by, or has been stopped by, a judge, and they're hoping to get that back on track in the Trump administration. We'll chat about that. It's all coming up. Stick around.
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0: We have a new wildfire burning in the Sierra. The Talbot Fire has grown to over 200 acres. Some evacuations are underway, and thunderstorms, lightning, and gusty winds could make conditions more difficult today. This morning, Iran says the Strait of Hormuz is going to stay closed until the U.S. meets all of its conditions. And one of the largest AI companies says it has a new way to identify what the machine writes versus a human. Do you want full transparency, or should your use of AI remain your business? That is our talkback question this morning. It is Thursday, August 13th. Let's get outside and check traffic with Roy Lamella.
28: Seeing some delays as you're making your way through the downtown area on northbound 5. Starts to slow right at Highway 50 and continues to just before J Street, also affecting the westbound 50 connector ramp to northbound 5. Traffic on the 10s every 10 minutes, mornings and afternoons. Roy Lamella, KPK News Radio, 93.1 FM, 1530 AM.
10: Partly sunny and pleasant today with highs in the low to mid 80s. Under clear to partly cloudy skies, comfortable tonight. Lows drop down to a degree or two either side of 60. Lots of sun for us on Friday. Pleasant again with highs in the upper 70s to low 80s. I'm AccuWeather meteorologist Jason Caterina on KFBK, Sacramento's News Radio.
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0: A new fire in the Sierra is now over 200 acres, and it's leading to some evacuations. KFBK's Kevin Tripp with more.
18: This time, the fire is deep in the mountains of Placer County. The Talbot Fire is burning south of Interstate 80 and west of the Palisades Tahoe Ski Resort. The Placer County Sheriff's Office says an evacuation warning is underway for French Meadows Road, including the Cedars community. Kevin Tripp, KFBK, Sacramento's News Radio.
0: Our top national story this hour, Iran says the Strait of Hormuz will remain blocked until the U.S. accepts all of its conditions. Tammy Trujillo reports.
19: Iranian authorities made the claim on Wednesday after President Trump said the U.S. had total control of the oil shipping lane. Both sides are calling for reparations from the other side. CNBC says data from a trade intelligence firm shows traffic through Hormuz is at its lowest level since May and about 90% lower than before the U.S. and Israel attacked Iran last February. The analysis said just over a dozen ships passed through the Strait of Hormuz on Tuesday, compared to the daily average of 130 ships in February. I'm Tammy Trujillo.
0: Let's get to more of what matters this morning. Here's Mark Dembski.
25: 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Weather alert.
5: Well, critical fire weather conditions, they are expected across parts of the Sierra today with a red flag warning now in effect. The National Weather Service saying thunderstorms could bring lightning and strong erratic winds, creating the potential anyway for new wildfire starts and rapid fire growth. The warning covers portions

0: a new bill here in the state would aim to keep tickets resale prices from skyrocketing. But opponents, they are expressing doubt that it will actually solve the problem. More this morning from Sharon Reardon.
1: Democratic Assemblymember Matt Haney says AB 1720, known as the California Fans First Act, would make live events more accessible to fans and cap ticket resale prices at 10% above face value. Supporters of the bill say it will still allow fans to resell tickets they can't use, but that it cracks down on bots that buy tickets in bulk and resell them at huge markups. Critics of the bill say it could hurt secondary ticket sites such as SeatGeek and StubHub while strengthening the market position of giants Live Nation and Ticketmaster. The bill would apply to nonprofit venues or venues where the seating capacity is 3,000 people or fewer. I'm Sharon Reardon.
0: Hundreds of Modesto residents packed a meeting this week to voice their opposition to data centers coming to the city. City council members say data centers are currently prohibited, though, under city codes, and there are no projects being proposed. However, residents are still concerned developers could eventually ask the city to change those rules to allow data centers to be built, and they just want to make sure that that does not happen.
2: Major League Baseball is in Sacramento. Complete A's coverage on KFBK News Radio.
0: Well, the A's pitching staff took a beating over the three-game series with the Tampa Bay Rays at Sutter Health Park. On Wednesday afternoon, the Athletics were facing a five-run deficit by the fourth inning.
3: And he drives one to right field. This is way back.
4: Well, there you go.
3: No doubt. On cue, look out on the berm, hitting one of the trees back there atop the berm in right. Massive home run for Butler. He is trying to claw their way back.
0: Lawrence Butler and Zach Geloff, back-to-back homers in that eighth inning for the A's. However, it did not stop them from being swept by the Rays. 8-4 the final score. The Athletics outscored 30-14 in that three-game set. It's an off day today for the A's, who next host the Rangers on Friday evening. The Giants, they gave up a pair of late runs Wednesday at Oracle Park, lost 2-1 to the Astros. And how about the 49ers playing their first preseason game tonight, a 6 o'clock kickoff at Levi Stadium against the Tennessee Titans. 7:06 the time here on your Thursday morning. I'm Mark Dembski. Grab a news alert anytime when you set a preset on the free iHeartRadio app. The KFBK News Radio.
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5: Time now for our talk back clip of the hour. As more people use artificial intelligence to write papers in school or complete work assignments or write resumes and cover letters, AI company Anthropic says it's building an invisible watermark into text generated by its newest Claude models. The idea is to help schools or potential employers identify when AI has been used, even if the writing looks completely human.
6: This is specialized code that is going to be interwoven into any AI output from an Anthropic model. This is not necessarily something that you or I could see with our human eyes. This is rather like a little red flag for computers to look at when they're trying to evaluate whether something is AI generated or not. Anthropic says that this is going to be baked into every forthcoming model that they launch from here on in, and they're in the process of retroactively adding this to existing models as well. It's not quite out yet, but will be coming, they say, in the next couple weeks and months here. So it is a pretty big shift in how people think about how AI is used and deployed, and of particular interest, not just to the publishing industry, but to other industries as well. Things like, you know, education sectors and so on and so forth are really going to be paying a lot of attention to this.
5: Okay, that's Mike Dubusky from ABC News. Now, should AI-generated writing always be identifiable, or should people have the freedom to use AI without it leaving a digital fingerprint? Where do you think the line should be drawn? 51881 is the number to text. Start with KFBK. That's 51881. 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
7: ABC News. I'm Sherry Preston. Treasury Secretary Scott Bessent tells the Des Moines Register this week he believes whoever tipped off the Washington Post about the elaborate plan for President Trump to covertly swap planes while leaving Turkey earlier this month has committed treason and that they'll be found. ABC's Mary Bruce with more on some new details.
8: According to a senior administration official, the call was driven

0: By intelligence that an Iranian terror cell had snuck into Turkey with a shoulder-fired missile, and that they had information about Trump's movements. The ruse shrouded in secrecy, with only a handful of top aides aware of what was happening, including Secretary of State Marco Rubio and Treasury Secretary Scott Bessent, along with Communications Director Stephen Chung, who all rode on the old Air Force One.
1: Wholesale inflation dropping last month as gas prices dropped ever so slightly on the hopes that the war would end soon. The Labor Department reporting producer price index numbers, inflation beating it before it reaches consumers, rising 4.7% from a year ago, but was up 5.5% back in June. Jury selection began this week in the lawsuit filed by a group of state attorneys general against Meta over how its platforms affect the mental health of kids. ABC's Elizabeth Schulze on Meta's reaction to what the punishment in California could be if found guilty.
2: Meta claims that the damages could be as high as $1.4 trillion, by far the biggest penalty yet. And just last week, a New Mexico judge ordered the company to pay $567 million. In a similar case, Meta says that rather than sticking to the facts or the law, the state AGs have instead decided to chase an outlandish payout, and it stands by its record, creating strong protections for teens.
1: Quincy, Illinois convenience store manager John Marshall hearing from his boss early today about Powerball.
3: He called me and at 3 a.m., I thought something was wrong, but he just wanted to let me know that we sold the winning ticket.
1: Only one winner. That ticket now worth more than $1 billion. 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
5: 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We're going to head down to the Galt area and southbound 99 on the Walnut Avenue off-ramp. We have a car that went off the right shoulder and down an embankment. So far, no delays in the area, but CHP and tow trucks are on the way to help get it off the roadway. As we take a look at West Sacramento, eastbound 50, right after Jefferson Boulevard, looks like we got some plastic bags that are scattered across the lanes. Right now, causing some minor delays as you're approaching I-5. After that, no delays on the WX. Also, taking a look at westbound 80 as you're leaving West Sacramento. That's starting to bunch up, starting to get the merge with Highway 50 to the beginning of the Yolo Causeway. On the northbound 99 connector ramp to westbound 50, actually starts to slow at 12th Avenue on North 99, mainly in the right lanes, and then you're going to see some brake lights on the ramp continuing on to westbound 50. Tired of overpriced blinds? 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Traffic on the 10s every 10 minutes, mornings and afternoons. 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
4: Partly sunny, then gradually becoming sunnier with a high near 82. Increasing clouds overnight, a low of 57. Tomorrow will look like a carbon copy of today. Currently, it is 60 degrees in Sacramento.
6: 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Kitchen and bath remodeling, celebrating 50 years of craftsmanship. The Elk Grove Citizen is where we get this story because they're talking about Elk Grove asking its residents to help shape a new plan to keep people moving safely during extreme heat. The city's proposed heat-ready mobility plan looks at ways to improve streets, sidewalks, bike routes, and transit with upgrades like shade trees, cooler pavement, shade bus stops, you name it. Officials expect to release draft recommendations this coming fall and finalize the plan by spring of 2027.
4: All right, coming up, Governor Newsom's political pivot from interviewing Republicans to embracing the party's left. Is it working? Plus, the Pelosi-Wiener battle in the Bay Area, a ruling on the president's mail-in ballot restrictions. And with just 2 weeks left in Sacramento, will lawmakers put more money into high-speed rail? Our political analyst, Gary Dietrich, is up next.
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6: A Powerball ticket sold in the Sacramento area matched all five of the winning white ball numbers last night, awarding the ticket holder a prize of $820,000. It fell just short, though, of the $1 billion jackpot, which was won by a single ticket holder in Illinois.
4: Joining us now, our nonpartisan political analyst, Gary Dietrich, talking all things California politics. We're going to start with Governor Newsom, who went from interviewing Charlie Kirk, Michael Savage, Steve Bannon last year on his podcast to last week hanging with DSA endorsed candidates in Michigan. So this is a change in strategy. Is this working for him, Gary?
15: Well, I think the working for him is yet to be determined, but to say it's a change is probably the understatement politically, at least of the month, Christina, because you're absolutely right. Remember all the flack he took last year about those interviews with conservatives? People in his own party saying, what is the matter with you? And wondering where he was going, and is he just completely off the rails in terms of any kind of Democratic Party orthodoxy? But now, with everything that's happened with the DSA, most notably major victories, as you know, in the last year, the winds have completely changed. And, you know, for a guy who's just really weeks away from devoting himself full-time to the presidential contest, Christina, after he does some bill signings this September, you know, I think the handwriting's on the wall. He wants to make sure that that wing of the party, in other words, the DSA, he is as close to as he possibly can be going to the primaries.
6: Gary, California lawmakers, of course, in their final sprint of the legislative session, with the legislature scheduled to adjourn at the end of the month. That leaves roughly 2 weeks for hundreds of bills, also several major deals to clear appropriation committees and receive final votes. What about also the high-speed rail money?
15: Well, is there a high-speed rail? Oh, no, okay. So, yeah, the high-speed rail money is part of the deal. You know how this goes, Mark. This is going to be a wild. I'm going to be spending a lot of time around the building under the big dome downtown, because there are a lot of massive things sitting out there. And this $4 billion that the Fed clawed back looks like now it's going to be exceptionally, you know, consequential, because, you know, Inspector General said, you know, you're going to run out of money. I mean, this is where we're at. And if something doesn't happen, but there's nothing on the horizon immediately to backfill that. So I'll keep you guys apprised of the big stuff as it goes down in the next couple of weeks.
4: Okay, let's talk a little bit about the congressional seat in the Bay Area, Nancy Pelosi's seat. She passed over State Senator Scott Wiener to endorse Connie Chan. Now she has been publicly blasting Wiener over his AI attack on Chan. How significant is this rupture? I mean, these two were political allies at one point. What has happened there?
15: Well, this is going to be, Christina, I think, an exceptional test of how much political clout Nancy Pelosi still has left. Of course, she left the speakership. This is her last go-around. I mean, she's done in the House, it's hard to believe, at the end of this year. And so how much cachet does she have as she goes out the door is going to be really tested here, because she's the kind of a figure that many people would expect. Hey, she'll be around even after she's not formally in the House, i.e. a Barack Obama kind of figure that, you know, really can raise money for people. Her endorsement's going to mean something. So this is going to be a real political test. I think a lot of people are going to be watching this carefully.
4: Okay, we have one more to get to, one more topic, but we need to take a break for traffic and weather. Gary, if you won't mind hanging on, let's take a check right now with Roy LaMella and see how things are moving on the roads.
5: And moving a little slower on the Citrus Heights area, where this report is sponsored by Blankster.com. Now, westbound 80, starting to see it slow down a little bit between Greenback Lane and Madison Avenue. Just some minor delays there. Other than that, an 11-minute ride from Roseville to the split. On the Cap City Freeway, that's beginning to crowd up, going southbound from the split with 80 to Fulton Avenue, and then no delays making way down towards Cal Expo in the Midtown area. It's 10 minutes altogether from the split to downtown. Driving up northbound 5, seeing no delays there. 12 minutes as you're making way in from Elk Grove. Northbound 99, your regular sluggish traffic right just before Florin Road, and that continues in stretches to Highway 50, also a 12-minute ride there. Westbound 50, no problems from Folsom, a 17-minute ride, also 17 minutes as you're driving in from Woodland on southbound 5. Some minor delays between I-80 and Garden Highway, and also on the southbound connector ramp, the eastbound 50. As you're coming in from the Davis area, expect no delays right now, and moving at the limit, eastbound 80 is going to be a 15-minute ride into Sacramento. 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Traffic on the 10s every 10 minutes, mornings and afternoons. 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
16: Partly sunny and pleasant today with highs in the low to mid 80s. Under clear to partly cloudy skies, comfortable tonight. Lows drop down to a degree or two either side of 60. Lots of sun for us on Friday. Pleasant again with highs in the upper 70s to low 80s. I'm AccuWeather meteorologist Jason Caterina on KFBK, Sacramento's News Radio.
4: Currently in Sacramento, we have 61 degrees. And time now to get over to Cap Trust, where we check in once again with Kelly Brothers. This Paramount thing's getting crazy, with Paramount now saying they're open to selling CNN to pay some bills, keep the merger on track with Warner Brothers. And then we have unions down in Hollywood saying, you got to figure this thing out, California, so they don't leave and take our jobs. It's turned into kind of a mess.
17: It is. It's interesting to see the unions telling California, figure this out. But it is going to be a mess, and interesting how CNN is seen as a crown jewel. You know, it's interesting. It's important culturally, and it's certainly represented one side of the political spectrum. But in terms of actual dollars coming into the company, it's nowhere near as important as other parts of that business. So we'll see where it all goes. And I don't think there's been a response yet from Rob Bonta as to whether or not they can negotiate their way out of this before October 1st, the deadline that was put down by Paramount. Also today, we have wholesale prices flat in July. So that was below expectations for a slight increase. Yesterday, of course, we got CPI, which was in line with what was expected. Wholesale prices a little bit better than expected. So that is one of the main reasons the market is positive so far today. And a top editor at Forbes magazine let go after the publication discovered he'd been paid $6 million by the head of a company that teamed up with the magazine to publish rankings of wealth advisors, proving even further all those ranking things you see mean absolutely next to nothing. Let's check the real-time numbers, shall we? Dow up 260, 54,031. NASDAQ up almost 260. The S&P up 64 points, or about 0.8%. Gold down 40, 44.27 an ounce. Oil is down 3.5% at $80 a barrel. 10-year bond yield 4.61.
4: All right, we'll talk to you soon, Kelly. Thank you. Back now to Gary Dietrich, our nonpartisan political analyst.
6: You know, Gary, of course, earlier this week, a U.S. district judge issued that nationwide injunction preventing the United States Postal Service from carrying out part of President Trump's March executive order that could have allowed the Postal Service to refuse to those certain mail-in ballots. I guess the big implication here is that states like California remain in control, right?
15: Yeah, and this is the challenge about all of this election stuff, Mark. We've talked about this in the past, but a lot of people don't really understand that these are really 50 individual elections. The states have tremendous amount of leeway and control over how they conduct their electoral process. And that's what you're seeing butting up against. I think the other part of this, Mark, is just the notion of getting the Postal Service involved and electoral politics of any kind. I mean, I think that's the other thing the courts are resisting, saying that's not the mission of this agency at all. But expect this to continue. There's all kinds of tweaking that people still want to do. If not, certainly this time around, we're running out of gas and out of time for the midterms. But for the presidential contest, expect this battle to continue.
4: All right. Thank you so much, Gary. We appreciate it. That is Gary Dietrich, who joins us each Thursday for a conversation on all things California politics. Time now for your talk back responses. The clip was with Mike Dubusky. He's the tech reporter for ABC. And he says Anthropic says they're putting a digital watermark on all their Claude AI. It'll be identifiable not to those using the AI, but to businesses, schools, publishers, all of that. So we asked, should AI-generated writing always be identifiable, or should people have the freedom to use AI without it leaving a digital fingerprint? Where do you think the line should be drawn?
18: 1,000% yes, AI should have watermarks and some type of stamp that shows that it is AI, similar to how every news video should have a timestamp so that we don't think, oh, this video was recent. No, this was 3 years ago story. We cannot be confused by that. We need to use our brains when it comes to this stuff because people will act foolish.
19: I work in AI every day, and I can say that if you're having it write all your stuff, yeah, it should have a watermark. But if you're using it as a tool to be a better writer, then no, it should not have a watermark.
20: Well, of course, it should be identifiable. I mean, that's not your work. It's a computer work. It'd be like little Johnny having his big brother do his report for him. I mean, that's just common sense. They make it too easy to cheat. If you don't put some kind of identifier on there, people will just cheat. And when it comes time to show their smarts, they won't have them.
4: All right. And from the text line, Mark.
6: Yeah, we got several. I'll read one because we're short on time. This one says, and they're all similar, if you're writing a report for school credit, it should come from the human brain, not AI. If you're putting together a resume, it should be human produced, not AI. There should always be a way to identify when AI is being used instead of the human brain.
4: All right. We thank you for all of your perspectives. And we will have another talkback clip coming up at the top of the next hour. In the meantime, at the bottom of the hour, Governor Newsom making a late session push legislatively to overhaul how California plays for catastrophic.
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11: 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With Christina Mendoza.
4: Governor Newsom wants to overhaul how California pays for catastrophic wildfires, potentially reducing what utilities have to pay when their equipment starts a fire. And a 16-year-old transgender athlete suing Sac State and a youth rowing program. The attorney says this case isn't about the right to compete. It's about protecting a child from bullying. It is Thursday, August 13th. Let's get a check on traffic with Roy Lamella.
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16: Partly sunny and pleasant today with highs in the low to mid 80s. Under clear to partly cloudy skies, comfortable tonight. Lows drop down to a degree or two either side of 60. Lots of sun for us on Friday. Pleasant again with highs in the upper 70s to low 80s. I'm AccuWeather meteorologist Jason Caterina on KFBK, Sacramento's News Radio.
4: 61 degrees in Sacramento with our top story at the bottom of the hour. Governor Gavin Newsom pushing a late session overhaul of California's wildfire liability system. It's a move that could limit how much utilities pay when their equipment is blamed for starting catastrophic fires. KFBK's John Harper with more.
12: Newsom argues the current system threatens the financial stability of utilities and contributes to California's soaring electricity rates. His proposal could limit some wildfire damages and attorney's fees, create a faster payment system for victims, and restrict insurance companies' ability to recover wildfire payouts from utilities. But the plan is drawing fierce opposition from wildfire survivors, insurers, and local governments who warn it could shift billions of dollars in costs away from utilities and onto victims, insurance customers, and taxpayers. The debate comes as California's wildfire fund faces enormous pressure following the deadly Eaton fire, and lawmakers have just weeks remaining in the legislative session to reach a deal. John Harper, KFBK, Sacramento's News Radio.
4: Now, for more of what matters this morning, here's Mark Dembski.
6: Good morning, Christina. You know, we're actually less than 90 days from the November election. The latest polling shows Democrat Javier Becerra holding a strong lead now over Republican Steve Hilton in the race for California governor. KFBK's Daniel Martindale breaks it down.
13: The poll from the UC Berkeley Institute of Governmental Studies has Becerra up 55% to 37%. Support is largely along party lines. Progressive and no-party preference voters are mostly siding with Becerra. The Democrat is polling far ahead in Los Angeles and San Diego counties, along with the Bay Area and the Central Coast. Conservative inland regions largely favor Hilton. The winner of the November election will replace Governor Gavin Newsom, who was termed out in early January. Daniel Martindale, KFBK. HBK, Sacramento's News Radio.
6: Meanwhile, a transgender girl is suing her coaches and Sacramento State, alleging discrimination within the youth rowing program. KPK's Matt Piscini reports.
8: A 16-year-old transgender girl has filed a lawsuit against Sacramento State, the Capital Crew Youth Rowing Program, and associated coaches, alleging severe discrimination, bullying, and harassment over a two-year period. The plaintiff claims she was segregated, misgendered, excluded from qualified opportunities, and subjected to a hostile environment that led to self-harm and suicidal ideation, ultimately forcing her to quit the team. While the Supreme Court recently upheld state laws banning transgender athletes from certain sports, the plaintiff's attorney emphasizes the case is about the failure to protect a child from bullying rather than the right to compete. Matt Piscini, KFBK, Sacramento's News Radio.
6: A new federal lawsuit involving Truth Social and a service that sells Wall Street firms faster access to President Trump's posts was filed Wednesday in Manhattan. Mark Mayfield with the details.
9: This comes after Trump Media announced a new product that gives paying Wall Street firms faster access to the president's Truth Social posts. The Intercept filed the suit Wednesday, saying it violates the First Amendment. The suit also notes that the scheme is profoundly corrupt. The product was initially announced last month, with firms having to pay between $60,000 to $100,000 per month to gain access to the real-time feed. I'm Mark Mayfield.
6: Well, there are fears that a mental health crisis is developing aboard a U.S. aircraft carrier on a record-breaking deployment. More this morning from Rory O'Neill.
14: Many of the sailors and Marines aboard the USS Abraham Lincoln have been away from home since November, and there have been multiple reports of service members trying to jump overboard. The acting Navy secretary recently met with some service members' families to hear their concerns and assure them that sailors have access to mental health professionals. As of Wednesday, the Lincoln had been at sea 264 days straight, setting a new modern record. I'm Rory O'Neill.
6: Time now is 7:35 on your Thursday morning. 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
15: ABC News, I'm Sherry Preston. Wholesale inflation dropping last month as gas prices dropped ever so slightly on hopes that the war with Iran will end soon. Initial applications for state jobless benefits been creeping up again, says ABC's Jim Ryan.
17: The four-week moving average of unemployment claims is still below 200,000, but the number filed last week alone rose to 209,000. Considering the job losses reflected in last month's unemployment report, analysts see the slight uptick in weekly jobless filings as a sign of relative stability in the labor market.
15: Treasury Secretary Scott Bessent says whoever leaked the story about the decoy plane President Trump was taken off of while leaving Turkey last month has committed treason, and that whoever it is will be found. President Trump is being sued in federal court to stop him from making money off new paid service at a social media company that lets paying customers get a first look at his posts. The plaintiffs call it a blatant corruption. Truth Social says it's a left-wing attempt to silence the president. This is ABC News.
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24: 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When the night
4: falls, Mattel unveiling its first ever Whitney Houston Barbie doll. I'm shocked it's taken this long.
6: Yeah, you're right.
4: It was unveiled during the 5th Annual Legacy of Love Gala on what would have been the singer's 63rd birthday. 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The Barbie signature Whitney Houston doll pays homage to her 1980s pop look featured in the I Want to Dance with Someone video. 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
6: Well, maybe it just took a while to get all the
4: approvals.
6: Dot the I's, cross the T's, all that. Yeah.
4: All right. 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
5: 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A hit-and-run crash on the Cap City Freeway going southbound just before Watt Avenue. One of the cars over to the right shoulder, and that is affecting traffic a bit on westbound 80s. You're approaching the Cap City Freeway split. Actually begins to slow at Antelope all the way out to the Cap City Freeway. And then after this crash on the Cap City Freeway, sluggish in a couple of spots from the split with 80 all the way down to the American River. Northbound Cap City Freeway, that's going to be crowded between N Street and the E Street on-ramp. As you're making your way through the WX, we got some slowdowns starting at Highway 50, and that continues all the way out to I-5, and then no delays as you're making your way through West Sacramento to the merge with 80. A little slow as you're making your way onto the Yellow Causeway on westbound 80 from Capitol Avenue into the beginning of the causeway. Also a little slow north of Sacramento. This is southbound 99 as you're making your way out towards I-5, starting to tap the brakes a little bit after El Verde Road all the way down to I-5. 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
4: Partly sunny, then gradually becoming sunnier with a high near 82 today. Increasing clouds tonight with a low of 57. Tomorrow will look kind of like a carbon copy of today. 61 right now in Sacramento.
6: 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Kitchen and Bath Remodeling, celebrating 50 years of craftsmanship. The Folsom Times is reporting that the city of Folsom is restoring a fire engine while changing how the department staffs its ambulances. The city council has approved a new staffing model that creates dedicated EMT and paramedic positions for two ambulance units, allowing Engine 39 to now return to regular service without increasing the city's budget. Officials say the change will improve emergency coverage while keeping all three ambulances in operation.
4: All right. The Trump administration preparing to spend $1 billion on White House construction. So what exactly are Americans getting for that money? National correspondent Rory O'Neill breaks down the changes next.
24: A surprise endorsement, and suddenly a race is too close to call.
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26: Three staccato cries of Mayday and an eyewitness report of a mid-air explosion is about all that is known this morning of the British Columbia air disaster, which yesterday claimed 52 lives.
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6: Woodland Joint Unified is starting the school year with Measure Y funding, campus security upgrades. They include single point entry, new fencing, and additional cameras aimed at improving safety and reassuring families.
4: Rory O'Neill joins us now. He's our national correspondent. We're talking about White House renovations. And Rory, we're hearing it's about $1 billion. That's a huge number. So what is being built or renovated?
36: Yeah, it is a big number. And one of the concerns is Congress never really approved it. You know, we've seen presidential renovations to the White House before. The last big one in 2009, the Obama administration brought in experts, historians, architects, stakeholders, and then went to Congress saying, please give us $376 million to do all this work. Congress said, all right, we'll give it to you over a few years, not all at once. Well, President Trump is taking a very different approach, knocking down the East Wing and then saying, I want all of this. And the Washington Post did the math. It's more than $900 million in upgrades, including that ballroom, but a new helicopter pad, upgrades to Lafayette Park, a new security screening entrance as well.
4: So is this actually taxpayers paying for this? Is it private donors or is it a combination?
36: Yeah, it's a combo. And that's where you have to watch the language. When the president says, oh, the ballroom is being paid for, well, technically, that may be accurate. We haven't really seen all the numbers, but we're talking about just the ballroom, the part that's above ground that people would go into. What he doesn't talk about is what's happening below the ballroom. There's going to be a new emergency bunker for the administration, new Secret Service facilities, new military facilities, drone defenses, new medical care facilities, all that stuff going down below. That is the stuff we're paying for, but the ballroom, the upper floor area, donors are paying for the bulk of that.
4: Okay, and what is the reason the administration is giving for not going to Congress? Is there some concern by the Secret Service that maybe we don't want some of these security features public, or what's the justification?
36: I think speed and the possibility that Congress would say no. As I said, the Obama administration asked for $376 million and Congress said okay, but gave it to them over an extended period of time. With the President Trump taking the swift action of demolishing the East Wing, starting things quickly, he's hoping that the ballroom will have a ribbon cutting before he leaves office January 20th of 2029.
4: Okay, some of this has been stopped by the courts, right? I mean, hasn't a judge put a halt on the ballroom for a bit?
36: On the ballroom, right? Not the underground stuff that's happening. So that can still work with the bunker and the Secret Service and the military stuff. But there is a pause on the ballroom above. And the U.S. Supreme Court might actually have to get involved to decide if that happens. Again, because the money is being shifted around with the administration saying, well, it's sort of a Secret Service protecting the president thing. So we're going to move this money that was allocated for recruitment and bonuses and incentive money for Secret Service agents. And instead, we're going to put that to the Secret Service protection facility being built underneath the ballroom. So it's a lot of that shell game with the money that's making this happen.
4: All right. Thank you so much. That is Rory O'Neill. He is our national correspondent. Let's get a check on traffic now with Roy Lamella.
0: 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Right now, you're running a little below the limit through Citrus Heights on westbound 80. That's causing a 14-minute ride from Russell to the split. Most of the crowded traffic beginning at Antelope Road all the way down to the Cap City Freeway. And then at Cap City Freeway, got this hit-and-run crash right near Watt Avenue. It's open to the shoulder, but causing some delays just after the split. And that slowdown actually continues all the way down towards the American River. And you're looking at a 17-minute ride from the split with 80 to downtown. Coming up from Elk Grove on northbound 5, no problems through the pocket area, just a little sluggish from Sutterville all the way up to J Street in the downtown area, resulting in a 15-minute ride from Elk Grove. Northbound 99, 17 minutes as that begins to slow from Mack Road up towards Fruit Ridge. If you're coming up or coming down from the Folsom area on westbound 50, no delays. A 19-minute ride as you're making your way into Sacramento, just a little slow at the WX from 99 to I-5. You're making way in from Woodland on southbound 5. Actually, no delays on the bypass, just a little slow through Natomas from Arena Boulevard down towards Garden Highway. That'll be a 16-minute ride. Also 16 minutes across the causeway from Davis on eastbound 80. Back to school starts now. 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
1: Partly sunny and pleasant today with highs in the low to mid 80s. Under clear to partly cloudy skies, comfortable tonight. Lows drop down to a degree or two either side of 60. Lots of sun for us on Friday. Pleasant again with highs in the upper 70s to low 80s. I'm AccuWeather meteorologist Jason Caterina on KFBK, Sacramento's News Radio.
4: 61 degrees in Sacramento. And time now to get over to Cap Trust, where we check in with Kelly Brothers. And you were talking about the wholesale prices that came in that were better than expected, right?
2: Yes, they were flat in July, so they did not go up in July. That beat expectations. That was slightly better than anticipated. Yesterday, the consumer prices were in line with what was expected, but they did indeed go up by 0.1% in the latest month. As people dig into this deal for regarding the sale of the Lakers, it gets very interesting, mainly because Mark Walter, the man who currently owns the Lakers, is in deep doo-doo with the U.S. Attorney's Office in Manhattan regarding possible tax fraud over loans, kind of a shell game regarding loans from one company to another company that he owns or controls. And so he needs to pay down those loans. And he got a nice $2.5 billion profit on the investment that was only closed a year ago. But regardless, it looks like the Lakers are indeed changing hands. And Mr. Iger and Bob Iger and Joshua Kushner will be the new owners of the LA Lakers pending approval by the NBA, which should not be a big issue. Dow up 86 today, 53,857. NASDAQ up 220. The S&P up 50 points or 0.2%. Gold is down 30 at $44.36 an ounce. Oil is down 2.75%. 10-year bond yield 4.62.
4: All right. Thank you so much, Kelly. Appreciate it. And as we wrap up the 7 o'clock hour, a lot of us are thinking about it. Got to gas up, right?
6: We do.
4: Yeah. The average price right now is $6.14 a gallon in California. It's the highest in the country right now.
6: It's always the highest in the country, though.
4: Well, Hawaii beats us sometimes.
6: Sometimes.
4: Yeah, yeah.
6: But it's, you know, 614. What? Yeah, I mean, not by much, right? Mm-hmm. I mean,
4: you know, well, I mean, there is a way you can get cheaper gas, but it's going to cost you a dance.
6: That's it?
4: That's it. Just a dance. KFBK's Emily Lotz explains.
3: I'm dancing for a discount. Woo!
5: A Sunoco station in Half Moon, New York, offered customers 20% off their gas if they were willing to show the cashier their best dance moves. And apparently, these drivers really wanted that discount. 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The video has since racked up millions of views. The station says the promotion was supposed to be a little fun for customers dealing with high gas prices. And for 20% off a tank of gas, suddenly, everyone's got rhythm. Emily Lotz, KFBK, Sacramento's News Radio.
6: Hey, 20 cents is 20 cents, right?
4: Yeah. I mean, it's one way, except it's only happening in New York. It'd be nice if some California stations offered that. Do a dance, tell a joke, something to get a discount, right? Although, there is a way you can get up to 50 cents to a dollar or more off a gallon. And this is this was a story that came out a while back. Tribal Land.
6: Oh, okay.
4: So yeah, if you gas up on a tribal property, a lot of times their gas prices are much, much less.
6: Because they don't have to pay as much. And,
4: yeah, yep, you know, that's right.
6: Red tape.
4: True dat. Okay, coming up, we're going to get our top stories of the top of the hour. We're tracking some of the stories about privacy and accountability and how much government should decide for us. California lawmakers want some new limits on those flock cameras, the automated license plate readers. We're going to tell you their main point is they want the information on your car not to be stored longer than like a month.
6: Yeah.
4: So that's the big thing. But there are other things within this bill. So we'll chat about that as well. It's coming up.
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4: California lawmakers want new limits on automated license plate readers, including how long information about your car can be stored. Two Trump cabinet secretaries threatening to withhold federal money from a California homeless agency, saying there's just too much corruption. And the debate over debates. One candidate for governor has committed to everyone he's been asked to attend, while the other avoids any specifics or commitments. It's our talkback clip this hour. It's Thursday, August 13th. Let's get a check on traffic with Roy Lamella.
0: Get reports of a grass fire southbound 99 near 47th Avenue off to the right shoulder. Fire crews are responding and traffic a little sluggish before this after 12th Avenue and also affecting northbound 99 between Mack Road all the way up to Fruit Ridge. Traffic on the 10s every 10 minutes, mornings and afternoons. Roy Lamella, KBK News Radio, 93.1 FM, 1530 AM.
1: Partly sunny and pleasant today with highs in the low to mid 80s. Under clear to partly cloudy skies, comfortable tonight. Lows drop down to a degree or two either side of 60. Lots of sun for us on Friday. Pleasant again with highs in the upper 70s to low 80s. I'm AccuWeather meteorologist Jason Caterina on KFBK, Sacramento's News Radio.
4: 62 degrees in Sacramento with our top local story this hour. California lawmakers are considering new restrictions on automated license plate readers amid growing concerns about privacy and how long information on drivers is stored. KFBK's Daniel Martindale with more.
31: Senate Bill 1013 would generally require data that doesn't match a law enforcement hot list to be deleted within 30 days and would tighten rules on searches and data sharing. But Sacramento County Sheriff Jim Cooper says that could hurt investigations because detectives sometimes don't know a vehicle is connected with a crime until months later. He says plate reader data has helped solve crimes and locate suspects. Supporters of the restrictions say the issue is whether information on millions of drivers who aren't suspected of crime should be kept in law enforcement databases. Daniel Martindale, KFBK, Sacramento's News Radio.
4: Our top national story this hour, two of President Trump's cabinet secretaries are blasting the L.A. Homeless Services Authority after a visit to the L.A. Department of Housing and Urban Development. Secretary Scott Turner and Health and Human Services Secretary Robert F. Kennedy Jr. accuse the L.A. Homeless and Housing Urban Development Program of mismanagement and corruption.
2: I think it's been operated like a racket. County-run facilities are just a disaster. And then, you know, there's so much fraud in all of them.
4: Turner and Kennedy threatening to withhold federal funding unless that agency improves accountability. About $240 million is at stake as they push for faith-based recovery and transitional housing over L.A.'s Housing First approach, which they say is enabling addiction rather than producing any results. Now, for more of what matters this morning, here's Mark Dembski.
3: And good morning, Christina. A California bill that would

0: Reno. Strong winds and dry brush are helping the flames spread quickly. Investigators believe the fire was human-caused, but they have not said if it was set accidentally or on purpose. Kevin Tripp, KFBK, Sacramento's News Radio.
1: And a quick update from Cal Fire that the bug fire is now 15% contained. This says the Justice Department has announced charges against 11 people in what prosecutors described as one of the largest marriage fraud schemes in U.S. history. Prosecutors say it ran for more than a decade across multiple states and arranged more than 1,000 green card marriages. More this morning from Mark Mayfield.
2: The arranged marriages happened in Connecticut, Massachusetts, Pennsylvania, Kentucky, Tennessee, Georgia, Florida, and overseas. Attorney General Todd Blanchett said since 2016, the suspect's network systematically arranged over 1,000 sham unions. Chinese nationals were paired with U.S. citizens who were paid $100,000 to become bogus spouses. The network also included facilitators who oversaw and identified foreign national customers. Those customers got green cards soon after the couples tied the knot. The suspects arranged the wedding venues and the sham banquets, complete with photographers and social media posts to make the marriages appear legitimate. I'm Mark Mayfield.
3: Major League Baseball is in Sacramento. 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
1: Well, unfortunately, the A's were swept again at Sutter Health Park, this time by the Tampa Bay Rays. Wednesday's 8-4 loss meant that the Athletics were outscored in the three-game set by a total of 30-14. Off day today for the A's, they will host the Rangers on Friday. Giants lost at home yesterday, 2-1 to the Astros, and the 49ers play their first preseason game tonight, 6 o'clock at Levi's Stadium against the Titans. Time now, 8:06. On your Thursday morning, I'm Mark Dembski. 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
4: Time for our talk back clip of the hour. Republican candidate for Governor Steve Hilton has accepted multiple debate invitations, including a statewide debate that will be hosted by Nexstar. Democrat Javier Becerra says it'll happen, but so far he won't commit to any specific event. When asked directly about whether he would face Hilton for a debate, Becerra said a lot, but only touched on the question that was asked by NBC reporter Eitan Wallace.
5: Hey, guys.
6: 4 years ago, Brian Dalle and Gavin Newsom did one debate on NFL Sunday. It was on the radio. What is your debate strategy against Steve Hilton? Will you do multiple debates, and will it be on the radio or TV?
5: We will debate, and we will get out there. At least I know I'm going to get out there and talk to California voters and the people. I will go everywhere I can, including the Central Valley, including the coastal Central Valleys. I will try to get up north. I will try to get down to Indio and the southern parts of the state. And of course, I'll hit the little towns of San Francisco, LA, and so forth as well. We're going to try to get out there as much as we can. I intend to not just talk to voters. I hope I was in Fresno during Community Health Center Week to talk to folks who do health care for people who are modest income. We're going to go everywhere we can. We want folks to know what the plans are, who they might be able to elect as governor. So we'll be everywhere, and that will include debates.
4: All right. He's going a lot of places, but he didn't say much about a debate. Should candidates for California governor be required to debate each other multiple times before Election Day? Or is a general promise to debate enough? 51881 is the number to text. 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That is 51881. 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
7: ABC News. I'm Sherry Preston. A state of emergency has been declared in Indiana after they got more rain than the state can handle. In a town between Indianapolis and Dayton, ABC chief meteorologist Ginger Z says police had to use boats to get people out of their homes.
8: Dozens of people rescued in Cambridge City. Drone video shows the entire town underwater, homes surrounded, rescue boats navigating the streets, vehicles barely visible. Michelle Wilson rushing to her Cambridge City home when she heard it was filled with water.
9: I opened the basement door and it's all the way filled.
8: Henry County Sheriff officials sweeping the area by boat.
7: The front that brought that rain to Indiana unfortunately remains stuck there. The state bracing itself for more rain over the next few days. The Chicago Bears have an announcement today about their future. Some speculate they're about to move from Chicago's iconic lakefront

0: to the currently waterlogged state of Indiana. And in Illinois, someone won a big billion-dollar Powerball jackpot last night. It was sold at the convenience store and gas station where John Marshall is a manager.
1: Just really great opportunity all around. I mean, it's just, I just feel like our gas station won the lottery because, yeah, we got a lot of media and a lot of customers coming in excited and wanting to know who it is.
0: No one has come forward yet, but the store will take home $500,000 for selling the ticket. We're learning more about the ruse to slip President Trump off one plane and onto another plane while leaving the NATO summit in Turkey last month. On board the first plane where the president was, some White House staff and the entire press corps.
2: Trump dismissing concerns about the threat posed to those who remained aboard the plane he was supposed to be on.
3: Actually, the plane that I flew on was at greater risk. I think it was at greater risk.
4: Now, the president has said he was just doing what the military and Secret Service told him to do. Ask what Trump thought of all this subterfuge. A top aide says he loved it.
0: ABC's Mary Bruce out from the Labor Department today. Wholesale inflation dropping last month. The Dow is up 95 points. 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
5: Time is 8:10. Let's get a check on traffic with Roy Lamello.
6: Still got this little small grass fire southbound 99 near 47th Avenue over to the right shoulder with CHP and emergency crews on the scene and causing some minor delays right around Fruit Ridge Road. Also affecting northbound 99. We're seeing some brake lights just after Mack Road and that continues up towards 47th Avenue. If you're traveling across the WX, things are starting to line up just a little bit, but running a little on the sluggish side though between Highway 99 and I-5. Cap City Freeway going northbound, still seeing some minor slowing right now between 8th Street and the E Street on-ramp. As you're making way through the Roseville area, southbound 65, seeing brake lights at Blue Oaks Boulevard. It clears up just after Pleasant Grove Boulevard. And also eastbound 80 through the Roseville area, that's starting to build up a little bit, starting before Douglas Boulevard. It clears up by the time you get to Highway 65. Traffic on the 10s every 10 minutes, mornings and afternoons. Roy Lamella, KPK News Radio, 93.1 FM, 1530 AM.
5: Partly sunny today with a high near 82. We'll drop down into the 50s tomorrow, like 57 for a low overnight. And then tomorrow back up to 82. Currently it is 63 in Sacramento.
7: News from your neighborhood brought to you by Kitchen Mart. Kitchen and bath remodeling celebrating 50 years of craftsmanship. The Napa Valley Register is where we grab this story. And Napa is tightening its rules for adding future what they call sister cities. The city council has approved a new policy creating stricter requirements for international partnerships, including limiting Napa to one sister city per continent and establishing a new friendship city designation. Now, city leaders say the changes are intended to ensure future partnerships remain active, meaningful, and beneficial to the community, of course. Napa, well known for its wine region and partnering with many cities across the country.
5: Yes.
7: And not just this country, but across the world. So they want to make sure they get more bang for their buck, I guess.
5: Very nice. All right. Back in May, our tech expert Lisa Martin told us Spotify was starting to help listeners figure out what's real and what's AI generated. Now Spotify is taking a bigger step. If the artist isn't human, the algorithm may treat it differently. Lisa joins us next to explain what's changed.
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7: California has implemented a statewide crackdown on cell phones in classrooms for the first time this school year. Now lawmakers working on a bill to make the state's policy stricter, a proposed bell-to-bell ban on smartphones for kindergarten through eighth grade.
5: Spotify drawing a new line in the AI music debate. Using AI to make music is one thing. Pretending an AI creation is a human artist is another. So they're introducing a new AI persona badge and changing which artists its algorithms recommend. Tech expert Lisa Martin is here. So what has changed in just 3 months, Lisa?
29: Good morning, guys. A lot has changed. So back in May, I was telling you guys about Spotify is really focused on transparency. It really wanted to help us listeners identify which artists are authentic. It launched a verified badge. Well, now it's going further. It's got two new badges coming in September. One is AI persona. The other is likely AI persona. And these are for artist profiles that don't represent real people. And there's also an important distinction here where AI is concerned, because Spotify isn't labeling every musician or creator who uses AI. So a human artist, they can still use generative AI and still be considered authentic. So these badges are identifying when the identity itself is synthetic.
7: Lisa, Spotify is not banning these AI artists. So since that's the case, what does the badge actually change?
29: Yeah, this is the important part, Mark. It's the algorithm. So Spotify says AI personas will be excluded by default from its editorial and personalized recommendations. That's the tech under the hood that helps determine what millions of us discover every day. So you can still search for and follow an AI artist, but that AI artist won't get the same automatic simplification by the algorithm. And that's a big evolution from May, because we're seeing Spotify move from AI transparency to algorithmic consequences. So what it's doing come September is basically making artist authenticity a signal within that technology recommendation engine.
5: Interesting. Okay, so this matters beyond Spotify, though, I'm sure, and music, though, right?
29: It does, Christina. And so what Spotify is doing here, because that's leading edge, is they're confronting this tech challenge that every major platform will face or is facing. And that challenge is generative AI can produce content and completely fake synthetic identities at a huge scale. So the problem itself is shifting from someone detecting AI to ranking it and now limiting distribution of it. So this question, I say no. Should synthetic creators receive the same weight in recommendation algorithms as humans? No. Spotify's evolution here is really, I think it's industry leading, because they're moving from simply detecting it to classifying it and then determining whether to amplify it.
5: All right. Thank you. That is tech expert Lisa Martin out of Silicon Valley. We had another story today, or one of our talkback clips having to do with Claude on all Anthropic is going to take all of their Claude tools and they're going to add a watermark. And you'll know it's there because they'll tell you, but it's not going to show up unless someone on the other side wants to check to see if the work you're doing is AI, whether you're a student or a publisher.
7: And a lot of folks that texted or called in thought that was a great idea. In fact, I think just about all of them did. So
5: yeah, more transparency.
7: Well,
5: for sure.
7: I mean,
5: people want it.
7: Yeah, so many students are using AI, and it really doesn't do anybody a service. So.
5: Well, I mean, I think, but one caller I thought was interesting, he said, if you're using AI to help improve your writing, if you're using it to help you organize things, then, perhaps that shouldn't be, that you still have a creative, you're the creative force behind it still. So it's the whole line between when is it being used as a tool and when is it being used as a replacement.
7: Correct.
5: For a human being. All right, let's get outside and check traffic. Roy Lamella standing by.
0: 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Things have improved on westbound 80, not seeing any delays from Rose Hill to the Cap City Freeway split. 11 minutes altogether. Still running a little slow southbound Cap City Freeway, but this time around starting at Watt Avenue. There was an earlier accident on the right shoulder that was causing some delays. They've cleared that off the roadway, but traffic still remains slow after the scene of that former crash. Actually, the brake lights begin right around after Fulton Avenue and continues all the way down towards the American River. A 17-minute ride from the split to downtown. Northbound 5, that's some delays between Sutterville, and it continues up towards the J Street area, and looking at a 17-minute ride coming up from Elk Grove. Northbound 99, still running a little sluggish between Mack Road up towards Fruit Ridge, and that'll be a 15-minute ride. Westbound, the westbound 50 as you're making way in Folsom. No delays as you're making way to Sacramento. As 18-minute ride. Southbound 5, still seeing some minor slowing right around Arena Boulevard. It continues down towards Garden Highway. It'll be a 21-minute ride in from Woodland across the Yellow Causeway. Eastbound 80. Now you're running at the limit with a 15-minute ride from Davis. It only takes one spark to start a wildfire. 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Traffic on the 10s every 10 minutes, mornings and afternoons. Roy Lamilla, KPK News Radio, 93.1 FM, 1530 AM.
1: Partly sunny and pleasant today with highs in the low to mid 80s. Under clear to partly cloudy skies, comfortable tonight. Lows drop down to a degree or two either side of 60. Lots of sun for us on Friday. Pleasant again with highs in the upper 70s to low 80s. I'm AccuWeather meteorologist Jason Caterina on KFBK, Sacramento's News Radio.
5: We have 63 degrees in Sacramento, and time now to get over to Cap Trust, where we check in with Kelly Brothers on some business and financial headlines. And where do you want to start, Kelly?
2: I want to start with earnings, because earnings are there. They're real. They're the main reason the market is up right around new highs. There's another little piece to this that is turbocharging earnings that the Wall Street Journal is writing about this morning, and that is tariff refunds. Tariff refunds are now hitting the company's income statement. So Apple, Nike, FedEx recovering big sums of money relatively quickly. That will impact earnings in a positive way and is bullish, you would say, for the stock price of a lot of the companies that initially had to pay a lot of tariffs and are now getting a lot of that money back. Wholesale prices flat in July. So that was below expectations for an increase. That's a good thing. Yesterday we got the consumer price index that was in line with expectations, but it was up month over month. Wholesale prices did not move in July relative to June. Let's check the real-time numbers. Dow down 28, 53,741. NASDAQ's up 200. The S&P up nearly 50 points, or 0.5%. Gold down 40, $44.26 an ounce. Oil is down 1.5%. 10-year bond yield, 4.63.
5: Thank you so much, Kelly. Time now for your talkback responses. Democratic Governor Javier Becerra was our clip. He was asked when he'll debate Republican Steve Hilton. Hilton is committed to several debates. Becerra has not committed to any of the debates he's been invited to. He said a lot in the answer, but not really anything about committing to any debates. So should candidates for California governor be required to debate each other multiple times before Election Day, or is a general promise that, we'll get to a debate enough?
7: And from the talkback line, several responses this morning.
3: Another 1,000% yes. I think they should debate at least three times for the people.
4: Well, that's pretty obvious. He's scared to debate because he don't know what he's doing, for one. Number two, he's a politician. His lips are moving. He's not being truthful. He don't want to debate Hilton because Hilton will wipe the floor with him, and he knows it. And that's why he's scared to death, and that's why he'll probably do one debate, and that'll be it.
6: I absolutely want more than one debate. One showing is not, you know, one debate isn't going to tell you everything you need to know about a candidate. There's going to be different questions asked at different debates. A candidate might be having a bad day. They might have not be feeling well. I mean, you know, not everybody's feeling great all the time. And they're usually on quite the, like you said, he's traveling, he's going a lot of places. So yes, we definitely need more than one debate for our candidates.
8: Don't know if debate should be really mandated, but I would really highly recommend it. But I think it says a lot about a person when they don't want to debate because of the fact that they can't defend some of the crazy policies that they have and some of the crazy decisions that they made in the state. So I think that our Democratic representative there is just afraid to be embarrassed by his lunacy policies and his crazy decisions that they make for the state.
7: And from the text line, Christina?
5: Yeah, and you know, Becerra is so far ahead in the polls right now. That could be another reason he doesn't want to debate. As this listener said, he's following the Democrat playbook to win statewide election. As long as he has a D after his name, he doesn't need to debate. If I were his campaign advisor, I would not want him to speak publicly. He was bad in the primary debates. Here's another. At least one debate should be required for gubernatorial candidates. Multiple would be nice. All they have to do is a ghost campaign similar to Joe Biden in 2020. He'll get the most votes ever casted in a California election. Absolutely pull the curtains back. Let the people see who the candidates are. Without debate, we only see what they pump to be elected. And finally, why is Becerra avoiding debates with Hilton? If he represents the people of California, why not debate Hilton and talk to the press? Democrats need to talk about current issues and quit blaming Trump for everything. All right. We thank you so much for all of your talkback responses. Super strong. All 4 hours. We'll be back with the stories at the bottom of the hour next.
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16: 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With Christina Mendoza.
5: Two issues hitting California families in the budget and the classroom this half hour. State lawmakers considering a tougher crackdown on smartphones in schools, potentially banning them from bell to bell. And as electricity bills keep climbing, Democrat candidate for governor Javier Becerra has a new idea. 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We'll talk about that, how it would work. It is Thursday, August 13th. Let's check on traffic with Roy Lamella.
18: 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Right now, traffic running a little below the limit on northbound 99 from Macro to Fruit Ridge. And on the Cap City Freeway northbound, that's going to be crowded from Highway 50 up towards the East Street on-ramp. Still sleeping on that old bed? 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
1: Partly sunny and pleasant today with highs in the low to mid 80s. Under clear to partly cloudy skies, comfortable tonight. Lows drop down to a degree or two either side of 60. Lots of sun for us on Friday. Pleasant again with highs in the upper 70s to low 80s. I'm AccuWeather meteorologist Jason Caterina on KFBK, Sacramento's News Radio.
5: 62 degrees in Sacramento with our top story at the bottom of the hour. California lawmakers are considering a tougher crackdown on smartphones in schools, potentially banning them from the opening bell to the end of the school day. KFBK's Daniel Martindale with more.
19: Current state law requires districts and charter schools to develop their own policies restricting smartphones, but a bipartisan bill, AB 1644, would go further, requiring a bell-to-bell ban for kindergarten through eighth grade, while giving districts more flexibility for high schools. Assemblyman Al Martsucci told CBS 13 that his original bill on smartphones was a good start, but a bell-to-bell ban could be the next logical step.
20: Too much smartphone time, too much screen time, too much social media is undermining, you know, their social, emotional, and cognitive development.
19: Supporters say in addition to distraction and anxiety, easy access to AI tools in the classroom could undermine students' critical thinking skills. Daniel Martindale, KFBK, Sacramento's News Radio.
5: Nearly 40 states have now taken some action to restrict student phone use during school hours. 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
7: Hey, good morning, Christina. As the race for California's governor continues to heat up this summer, Democratic gubernatorial candidate Javier Becerra has a new proposal for a free power hour of electricity for Californians concerned at rising energy costs. ABC's Monica Madden explains.
23: The leading candidate in the race for California governor wants to offer free electricity for millions of California households.
26: Today, we produce so much solar that oftentimes in the afternoon, we can't make use of all of it.
23: Electricity affordability, top of mind in the race, as Californians have seen their energy bills go up nearly 40% in the last 6 years. But energy experts say Javier Becerra's idea is grounded in a real grid challenge.
7: Republican gubernatorial candidate, meanwhile, Steve Hilton, called the plan insulting and a disqualifyingly stupid idea. In other news this morning, selling CNN could be actually on the table as Paramount tries to save its $110 billion Warner Brothers Discovery deal. The company saying a CNN sale could help resolve a 12-state antitrust lawsuit as Hollywood unions push both sides to reach a deal. We get more this morning from KFBK's Emily Lotz.
0: The Directors Guild and IATSE warned that a prolonged antitrust battle could hurt Hollywood workers and further disrupt an already struggling industry. They're calling for negotiations that address competition concerns while also seeking a commitment to keep Paramount in Los Angeles. Paramount CEO David Ellison has threatened to move the studio out of California if settlement talks don't begin by October 1st. The move also exposes a split among Hollywood unions. The Writers Guild is suing to block the merger, with SAG-AFTRA supporting that effort. Emily Lotz, KFBK, Sacramento's News Radio.
7: Now, California has called Paramount's threat to pull the company out of state, quote, blackmail. Meanwhile, a new bill here in the state would aim to keep ticket resale prices from skyrocketing. However, opponents, they are expressing doubt that it will actually solve the problem. More this morning from Sharon Reardon.
2: Democratic Assemblymember Matt Haney says AB 1720, known as the California Fans First Act, would make live events more accessible to fans and cap ticket resale prices at 10% above face value. Supporters of the bill say it will still allow fans to resell tickets they can't use, but that it cracks down on bots that buy tickets in bulk and resell them at huge markups. Critics of the bill say it could hurt secondary ticket sites such as SeatGeek and StubHub while strengthening the market position of giants Live Nation and Ticketmaster. The bill would apply to nonprofit venues or venues where the seating capacity is 3,000 people or fewer. I'm Sharon Reardon.
7: And Russell Westbrook, one of the best point guards in NBA history, has retired after 18 seasons. Westbrook announced his decision on Wednesday on social media with a video he posted. He was the 2017 NBA MVP. He also played 11 seasons with the franchise in Oklahoma City after it relocated from Seattle. Westbrook spent time, of course, with six other teams and played his last game in Sacramento on March 19th. Time now is 8:35 on your Thursday morning. Time to get you caught up on this hour's top national and global stories on KFBK News Radio. 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
3: ABC News, I'm Sherry Preston. Oklahoma has put a man to death for killing his girlfriend in 2005. It is the first of three executions set for the same day across the country today. Executions also set for Alabama and Tennessee. Concern for U.S. sailors deployed to the Middle East 9 months into their mission. The Navy Times and Stars and Stripes reporting that multiple service members have tried to jump overboard after describing moldy showers, broken toilets, and a lack of hygiene products. ABC News contributor Mick Mulroy.
4: It really set a record for continuous days at sea, so without a port call. And that causes a lot of the issues, of course, because supplies run very short and days become essentially continuous. But it's important also to point out that this crew has done an exceptional job at carrying out the mission.
3: More strong thunderstorms in the Midwest. Nearly 9 feet of rain fell in areas east of Indianapolis. 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
30: The Rays stay red hot, winning their big league best ninth in a row. They take over the best record in the game, beating the A's, while the Yankees doubled up the Mariners. Red Sox drop five straight, falling to Toronto. Browns named Deshaun Watson their starter for Saturday's preseason opener against the Bears. Golf, the St. Jude's ending its run in Memphis. Round one is today. NBA veteran journeyman Russell Westbrook retires after 18 years. He played for seven different teams. I'm Rob Bushka.
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5: For Deep Purple, the band famous for the song Smoke on the Water, decades of bad blood are now water under the bridge. Founding guitarist Ritchie Blackmore reunited with his old mates for a rendition of the group's most famous song Wednesday night at Jones Beach in New York. A live stream the night before the show, the 81-year-old guitar legend revealed he hadn't played rock music in 25 years.
21: Oh, my gosh.
5: Really? Yeah. Yeah, Blackmore.
21: I saw the video. It looked great.
5: Well, you know what? I imagined, you know, old habits die hard, right? So Blackmore co-founded Deep Purple in 1968, experienced a fallout with the members in 1993 that resulted in him leaving the lineup. And then after decades of estrangement, he sent a message to singer Ian Gillan asking if he could come up and jam, and the rest was history.
21: There you go. Hey, that's all you got to do. Text him.
5: Yep, hey, just text him. Let him know. That's fantastic.
21: All right, how are you going to say no to him?
5: Well, exactly. Let's get outside and check traffic. Roy Lamell is standing by.
18: This report sponsored by Mattress Firm, leaving West Sacramento on westbound 80, a little crowded between the merge with Highway 50 and continues to the Yolo Causeway to before East Charles. Once you get past Davis, looks like we have some stop-and-go traffic getting into Dixon on westbound 80, starting after Kidwell, and that continues to Curry Road. Then no delays after that as you're making way into the Vacaville area. On the WX, things are starting to clear up, just a little slow on the north 99 connector into westbound 50. And then as you're making way onto I-5, looks like traffic begins to slow in the right lanes, starting just before that connector ramp to northbound 5, and then on northbound 5, no delays through the downtown area. Northbound Cap City Freeway, that's going to be a little stop and go between Highway 50 and just after N Street. They continue sluggish after that to East Street. Traveling southbound, you're going to be a little below the limit from the Cap City Freeway split, and in stretches to the American River. Still sleeping on that old bed? 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
5: Partly sunny, then gradually becoming sunnier with a high near 82. Tonight we'll drop down to about 57, and then tomorrow we'll be back up near 82 degrees. Currently at 64.
21: 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We get this from the Natomas Messenger, because Natomas is throwing, well, a free community celebration. It's happening this Saturday. We got music, food, family fun. It's called the 16th Annual Celebrate Natomas. It runs from 5 to 8:30 p.m. again on Saturday at the South Natomas Community Center Park. That's on Truxell Road there. The festival features, as we said, music, food trucks, a beer garden, all kinds of fun. And you've also got free regional transit shuttle from Natomas High School.
5: Very nice. Coming up, flock cameras and shock gloves, two tools that law enforcement is either using or exploring. We'll check in with the ABC News crime and terrorism analyst Brad Garrett on these new tools and the pushback they're getting.
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21: A WNBA task force of team presidents and GMs met Wednesday and discussed transgender athletes. They did not arrive, though, on any eligibility rules. In recent weeks, demonstrators have staged rallies for and against transgender inclusion.
5: Brad Garrett, ABC News crime and terrorism analyst, joins us now out of Washington. We're talking about a couple of law enforcement tools. At the top of this hour, Brad, we did a story about how the California legislature is looking at limiting the use of flock cameras, specifically storing people's data for long periods of time. We've seen cases of law enforcement abusing the system. So how do agencies preserve this tool without sacrificing public trust?
36: A couple of ways. One is that you don't long-term store it. There are some jurisdictions that only store it for 30 days. They erase it. and start all over again. The second is monitoring the existing system as to who uses it. For example, having basically software that you log in with your ID or whatever, you pull up whatever you pull up, and then you log out. So it does the time, the duration, and when you log out. So you can keep track of what people are doing. Obviously, if people are trying to find a fugitive, somebody wanted, they saw the car in a certain neighborhood 5 minutes ago, go into the system and see if you can figure out where it has gone. That's fine. If you're going into it looking for ex-boyfriends, ex-girlfriends, doing personal stuff, which apparently has happened, then that's a big no-no. And so you're going to have to convince the public that we have control over the system and we could monitor when people use it in an abusive or illegal way.
5: Okay, so not so much restricting the cameras themselves, but putting tougher controls on access, audits, penalties, and all of that.
36: And length of time you keep it, yes. That you can do all that. And I would also tout to the community with maybe specific examples of how flock cameras have maybe saved people's lives in kidnappings or whatever it might be, if it's accurate in your jurisdiction in Sacramento. So here's the problem, Christina, is that you can take away flock cameras. It doesn't take away license plate readers of all different types that capture you and I as we move around. Mm-hmm. They're on back of police cars. They're in CCTV, you know, on certain buildings. It may not give you the quality of what a flock camera gives you. But, you know, there are 85, this is a guesstimate, there's 85 million cameras in this country. If you count all of the home security systems, et cetera. So the idea that you can get rid of flock and now nobody's going to track you is just not accurate.
5: All right. Thank you very much. That's ABC News crime and terrorism analyst Brad Garrett. Let's get a check on traffic. Roy Lamella is standing by.
18: 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Right now, things are running at the limit on westbound 80 with a 10-minute ride from Russell to the Kansas City Freeway split. A couple stretches of sluggish traffic on the Kansas City Freeway going southbound. A 15-minute ride from the split to downtown. Traveling up from Elk Grove, northbound 5, that's improving. Actually, no delays through the pocket area and into the downtown area. That'll be a 15-minute ride into Sacramento. Northbound 99, 13 minutes for traffic just running a little sluggish, starting at Mack Road and continues up towards 47th Avenue. Coming in from Folsom, looking good all morning long, but no delays right now. An 18-minute ride into Sacramento. Even on the WX, not too bad of a ride between the Kansas City Freeway and I-5. Southbound 5 now 21 minutes from Woodland to Sacramento with the traffic a little slow right around I-80, and it clears up by the time you get to the Garden Highway. Coming in from Davis, eastbound 80, no problems there. 15 minutes with traffic moving at the limit through the causeway and also through West Sacramento to I-5. A failed stretch can turn any drive into a rough ride. 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Traffic on the 10s every 10 minutes, mornings and afternoons. 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
2: Partly sunny and pleasant today with highs in the low to mid 80s. Under clear to partly cloudy skies, comfortable tonight. Lows drop down to a degree or two either side of 60. Lots of sun for us on Friday. Pleasant again with highs in the upper 70s to low 80s. I'm AccuWeather meteorologist Jason Caterina on KFBK, Sacramento's News Radio.
5: 64 degrees in Sacramento, and time now to get over to Cap Trust, where we check in once again with Kelly Brothers. Good morning, Kelly.
3: Hey, good morning to you as well. Wholesale inflation flat. That's good news month over month. You'll recall that consumer inflation yesterday was up by 0.1 of 1% in the latest month. But wholesale inflation just kind of holding steady. And that gives the Fed a little bit of room to say, hey, we're just going to hold here and not raise rates to combat inflation. We'll see what they decide to do. Still more data to come. But this was a positive note, no doubt about it. Earnings have been good. That's the reason the market has done what it's done so far this year, is because of earnings. And it's not just tech companies. And now a little boost to earnings for companies like Apple, Nike, FedEx. They're recovering big tariff refunds, billions of dollars coming back. That's going to hit, you know, their income statement, and that turbocharges earnings. So those tariff refunds went out. Now they're coming back relatively quickly. and they are providing a boost to some stocks. Market overall, not moving too far today. Dow down 60 at 53,710. NASDAQ's up 130. The S&P up 30 points, or about 0.4%. Gold down 41, 44.26 an ounce. Oil down 1%, $82 a barrel. 10-year bond yield 4.64%.
5: All right. Thank you so much, Kelly. Appreciate it. Time now to go to the live line where we check in with Sam Shane of the Shane Reaction. Catch him every day at noon right here on KFPK. Good morning to you, Sam.
1: Good morning, Christina. So the Department of Homeland Security is now calling on Governor Newsom to hand over an illegal immigrant with a criminal record who is accused of stabbing a Martinez man to death. This illegal immigrant, his name is Marcos Ararte Valdez. He has a criminal record. He's accused of murdering a 68-year-old man named Todd Stewart of Martinez. He'd lived in this quiet street for 40 years, was working in his front lawn when all this happened. So we'll have more on that coming up on the Shane Reaction. Also, we're going to have more on U.S. Senator Rick Scott. He's a Republican from Florida in Southern California, viewing the damage in the burned-out neighborhoods there. Residents are stuck in this red tape nightmare. And Senator Scott has been meeting with Spencer Pratt, who, of course, ran for mayor of Los Angeles, to talk about what the federal government might be able to do to help these Southern California residents, where California state leaders have so far failed them very, very badly. And then finally, I know that you've been talking a little bit about the new poll numbers with Javier Becerra, and particularly you were talking also about this plan where he would wants to provide potentially 2 hours of free electricity to Californians. First of all, warning flag, anybody who's offering free anything, be very, very careful with any elected official who offers something free. Number two, I just listened to an audio clip, Christina, of him trying to explain this plan, and I'm still a little dumbfounded by it. So we're going to roll up that clip. I don't know what you think of it all, but we're going to have more on that coming up on the Shane Reaction.
5: The word free coming out of anyone's politician's mouth, that's a red flag right there.
1: Right.
5: Waving in the wind. All right. Thank you so much, Sam. Don't forget to join Sam today at noon for the Shane Reaction. We'll be back with the debrief in a moment.
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5: A new wildfire burning in the Sierra. The Talbot Fire has grown to over 200 acres. We have had some evacuations. And thunderstorms, lightning, gusty winds could make conditions more difficult today. We do have a red flag warning in areas of the state. Governor Newsom is making a late session push to overhaul how California pays for catastrophic wildfire, potentially reducing what utilities have to pay when their equipment starts a fire. And lawmakers are also in these final weeks of the session considering new restrictions on those automated license plate readers amid growing concerns about privacy and how long information on drivers is stored. Let's get out to traffic now, see how things are moving on the roads with Roy Lamella.
22: Moving pretty slow out in the Dixon area. 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Westbound 80, Caltrain crews have one of the lanes closed as you're making your way through Dixon due to, looks like, some landscaping work. They have that lane closed between Curry Road and Pitt School Road, and traffic is actually slow starting at Kidwell down towards Curry Road. For victims of drunk and drug driving, your grief is unique, but you are not alone. 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
2: Partly sunny and pleasant today with highs in the low to mid 80s. Under clear to partly cloudy skies, comfortable tonight. Lows drop down to a degree or two either side of 60. Lots of sun for us on Friday. Pleasant again with highs in the upper 70s to low 80s. I'm AccuWeather meteorologist Jason Caterina on KFBK, Sacramento's news radio.
5: 64 degrees in Sacramento, and a couple of stories that we're exploring. The Talbot Fire, we talked about that a little bit in headlines there, and that is burning up near Tahoe. It's in Placer. It's kind of a remote area of Placer County. So we are watching that very carefully because there have been some minimal evacuations reported, and we do have that red flag warning. So that could be an issue for firefighters.
21: Yeah, the red flag warning, by the way, it's extensive. It covers large portions of the Sierra, including El Dorado, Amador, and Calaveras, Tuolumne areas as well. Above 5,000 feet, though, it's in effect, Christina, until about 9 o'clock tonight. And the National Weather Service says thunderstorms could bring lots of lightning as well as strong erratic winds.
5: All right. We'll be watching that. We also talked about the limits that the legislature is exploring on flock cameras, or those automated license plate reader cameras. They're getting a lot of pushback in communities. We just reported yesterday that Grass Valley has decided not to use them anymore, but they are an important law enforcement tool, according to the Sacramento County Sheriff and others, that really have helped solve crimes, that really have helped keep people safe. Now, the legislature doesn't like the fact that these license plate numbers and information on those drivers might be stored. And they're looking at a bill to make it, I think, 30 days. If you're not on a hot list, if your license plate doesn't show up in some hot list, you would have to be purged from the system within 30 days. And some other limitations as well on flock cameras.
21: We talked about Javier Becerra, the gubernatorial candidate, of course, for governor. As we said, there's this latest poll from the UC Berkeley Institute that says that Becerra is leading Republican candidate Steve Hilton, 55% to 37%. 7%, but then also Becerra yesterday put out this this idea of a free power hour of electricity for Californians concerned with rising energy costs. So
5: yeah, the word is free, but I mean the money's got to come from somewhere. So that'll be interesting to see how that's going to work out. Okay, tomorrow Dr. Joe Gilotti with more on the use of peptides. They're all the rage. People are talking about them. We'll have that and A's All Access. For Mark Dembski, I'm Christina Mendonca. You have a great day.
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1: 6:30 a.m. Your alarm goes off. You jolt awake and start thinking about fueling your gut? Okay, probably not. But why

0: emotional sound clip from Tom Homan, the border czar, talking about sanctuary state status, talking about Governor Newsom. So we're going to get into all of that in just a minute. That's going to be our first bit of audio I'm going to roll out in just a moment. Wall Street Journal, a couple of interesting articles. Number one, and ABC News did touch upon this, and I find this to be an important story. The U.S. is now sending a fresh aircraft carrier to the Middle East. The USS George Washington is now set to replace the USS Abraham Lincoln. And I kind of came across this today, and I didn't realize how long the USS Abraham Lincoln had been at sea. It had been deployed for more than 250 days. I mean, that is just a monstrous amount of time to be out at sea without a port call. So there have been many concerns among a lot of people in Congress, reports coming from the USS Abraham Lincoln about mental depression, that the sailors, that they'd been out at sea too long. So obviously that's a big significant story, that there is a new aircraft carrier that is on the way. Also, another interesting story in the Wall Street Journal has to do with the Lakers being sold yesterday. And I suspected this was probably the case. Didn't say much about it because we had talked about this storyline about, last week here on the Shane Reaction. And the headline reads, Lakers owner needed cash, and then came a $12.5 billion offer to buy the team. So the Lakers owner who's selling, Mark Walter, he needed just 72 hours to accept this offer from Bob Iger and Joshua Kushner. The problem that he's facing is a federal probe, and there could be some real tax problems for him. He's under the microscope, and the heat is definitely on. He only bought that team 2 years ago. He made a nice profit. I think he bought it for $10 billion, sold it for $12.5 billion, so he made $2.5 billion in a couple of years period. Not bad. But he's the focus, apparently, of a very intense investigation in Washington, D.C., so that can explain a lot. Okay, let's get into what took place in Martinez, California. This story is not getting smaller. It's getting bigger, and I thought it would. I mentioned it here on the Shane Reaction yesterday because I suspected that this is a volatile story. Department of Homeland Security is now calling on Governor Newsom to hand over an illegal immigrant with a criminal record who has been accused of stabbing a Martinez man to death. Okay, the backstory on this is as follows. This illegal immigrant with the criminal record, his name is Marcus Arrarte Valdez, and he's accused of murdering a 68-year-old man named Todd Stewart, who lived in Martinez for like 40 years outside the guy was working on his front lawn outside of his home, according to prosecutors. So Arrarte Valdez had a prior criminal record and was facing burglary charges from at least two incidents elsewhere in Contra Costa County when a Contra Costa County judge appointed by Governor Newsom, her name is Nichelle Holmes, ordered him to be released. That was just a day before this fatal stabbing. The Department of Homeland Security has told Fox News Digital that it placed an immigration detainer on Arrarte Valdez on September 23rd of 2025. So that's almost a year ago. The DH said that Valdez from Venezuela also has citizenship in Spain. So, a couple of pieces of audio to roll out for you. In a moment, you're going to hear from Tom Homan. But first, this is a man who lives in the Martinez neighborhood where Stewart was stabbed to death. And he spoke with KTVU from the Bay Area as they were reporting on the story. Oh, we're probably having some audio problems with that. Let me try this one more time again. This is a neighbor. Hopefully we're going to get this for you from this Martinez neighborhood where the man was stabbed to death.
1: Yep. It's politics, the sanctuary jurisdiction. In over a decade, I can't think of the hundreds of cases like this has happened. It's just one case after another after another. We'll talk about this today and tomorrow. Then we'll move on. The next week there'll be another one in some other place in another sanctuary state. And what really upset me, the response from the governor's office was that, well, ICE has billions of dollars. They should be doing their job. We did our job. We located this person in their facility. We did an investigation, found out he is illegally in the United States. He has a criminal history. He is deportable. So we issued a detainer asking them to notify us before they release him. Now, I don't care about sanctuary policies. All they said, we can't honor.

0: detainees. We don't think they're legal. There's nothing illegal. There's nothing against the sanctuary law in California for a deputy to just pick the phone up and say that, hey, this guy's being released in an hour. You don't have to hold him 1 minute longer than you would normally hold him. Just call us before we release him. It's common sense. So this person's dead because Governor Newsom and the state of California puts politics, hatred of President Trump, over public safety.
1: Okay, that's Tom Holman. I apologize. We had some technical issues here. I was hoping to play that as the second clip, but it was the first clip. So the setup and all that is, that's an interview that Tom Holman did today with Fox in response to what Governor Newsom's office had to say about all of this. And I want to get into that in a second, but hopefully we'll be able to get to this neighbor now. I'd like to play this clip if we can. This is a neighbor who lives in the neighborhood where the 68-year-old man was stabbed to death.
2: There was some yelling going on from what I understand from the neighbors. And then apparently it looks like he chased the man out of the garage. And then he was stabbed in front of Ryan's house.
1: Okay, so subsequent to that interview, this is a part of a letter that the department later tweeted out. California Governor Gavin Newsom must not release this murderer from jail and turn him over so we can remove him from our nation. Talking about Irarte Valdez, demanding that Governor Newsom and the state of California turn him over to ICE. They go on to say in their post, sanctuary politicians must stop putting politics above public safety. This type of insanity leads to more crimes and more innocent victims. That was in a statement to Fox News Digital. Governor Newsom's chief deputy director of communications, Dina Cross Palayo, then responded to Fox News Digital, and this is a direct quote. This individual should face justice for his alleged crime. California takes public safety seriously, and nothing in California law prevents federal authorities from enforcing federal immigration law. The federal government has billions of dollars and substantial resources to enforce federal law. They do their job instead of blaming California for ICE's enforcement failures. And that's what led to that response from Holman, who came out today and said, wait a second, we did do our job. We notified you of this guy. We told you we didn't want you to release him into the public streets, and you did so anyway. So that's where this stands right now. This is a problem for a guy who's going to be running for president of the United States. This is just another one of those issues that pops up on the radar as he rolls into the primary. I guarantee you, other Democrats who are going to run for president of the United States are going to use this. This is a TV ad in the making. And they got to figure out how to get this one under wraps. I don't suspect they're going to turn this guy over to ICE. Not now. The lines are drawn. But this is another problem for Newsom as he gets closer to declaring that he's going to run for president of the United States. And he's got a number of them right now. I also suggested that his meeting earlier this week with Abdul Al-Sayed in Michigan, this radical extremist, could be a big problem for him if things start to blow up for Al-Sayed, if we start to learn more. And there's more and more that keeps surfacing on that guy. So I don't know what your read is on all of this. We're going to open up the live line for you to contact us after the break. And the phone number is 916-921-1530, 1-800-834-1530. We already have some texts coming in. And you can feel free to text us at 51881 if you start your message with KFBK. 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Email option is theshanereaction@kfbk.com. That's T-H-E-S-H-A-N-E reaction. 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We'll get your reaction to this case if you like. Also, I want to get to this big promise of more free stuff. This time it's Javier Becerra running for governor of California. Guess what he wants to hand out? For free. 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
1: In recent weeks, both gold and silver have been showing some very significant strength. Like it did, like those prices did maybe, oh, 3, 4, 5, 6 months ago, something like that. And then they pulled back pretty dramatically, and you might be wondering yourself, when you see that volatility, precious metals, are they still a good buy? Hi, friend Sam Shane here. 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
1: Okay, we're going to get into some of the new polling numbers in the race for governor in just a moment. And the new free stuff being offered up by Javier Becerra. More free stuff. I'm waiting for the Democrat candidate who is not offering free stuff. I mean, they're coming out of the woodwork on a daily basis now, it seems. One of the listeners writes in, Sam, you claim to be impartial. But why do you need to report on any, why do you never report on any negative stories impacting Republicans? Well, that's just not true. In order to satisfy your need or want or desire for negative stories on Republicans, there is this story today about the top 10 incumbent House lawmakers who have lost in primaries. And among them, three of them, right off the top, right off the bat, are Republicans. Representative Dan Crenshaw, Republican from Texas, he got beat in the primary. You know, he was a rising star in the Republican Party for a while. He was not backed by Trump, by the way. He and Trump did not get along, did not see things in the same light, same way. Representative Congressman Thomas Massie, Republican Kentucky, he got beat in the primary. Representative Annie Oglis, Republican of Tennessee, he got beat in the primary. So, for those of you looking for negative Republican stories, I just thought I would hopefully satisfy your appetite for that. Let's see. What are we going to get to? I want to get to the gubernatorial numbers. This is interesting, and then I want to get to this clip, which is, I think, even more interesting, by the way. Democrat gubernatorial hopeful Javier Becerra, this is being reported by the California Post, has lost ground in a new California poll, giving Republican Steve Hilton a small boost as the race enters the final stretch towards November. Becerra now has the support of 55% of likely voters, down from 61% last month. This is according to a Berkeley Institute Government Studies Los Angeles Times poll. So this is a poll that's going to lean to the left. Hilton, meanwhile, has edged up 1 point from 36 to 37%. The poll was conducted in early August among 2,300 California voters who are likely to vote. So Becerra once had a 25-point lead, is down to 18 points. And the big question becomes, is the independent voter. Matt Klink is a Republican strategist, told the Post, an 18-point lead still makes Becerra a clear favorite. The narrowing from 25 points looks more like a normal movement than a competitive race. Hilton's path, he says, requires a major shift among independents, a sustained focus on affordability and public safety, and depressed Democrat turnout along with a serious Becerra mistake. That's what it might take. We'll see. I don't know if you trust the polls. I'm not so sure I do anymore. That was a disaster what happened in Wisconsin. So, heading into the primary, when the radical extremist Democrat was favored by like 20 percentage points going into the primary by three different polls and narrowly lost. Okay, here's Democrat Javier Becerra, who is, of course, running for governor. This is during a conference that was put on by Politico. And he's promising more free stuff to Californians. This time he's promising electricity. See if this makes any sense to you.
0: I wanted to mention here an idea that I believe we can actually put into action within my first year. And it's what we're calling my power hour. I believe that we can say to Californians, maybe we start smaller, maybe with those who are lower income, for whom affording their electricity bill is really difficult. And we say, I'm going to offer you 2 hours of free electricity. How do I pay for that? Well, it just so happens that today we produce so much solar energy, electricity, that oftentimes in the afternoon, we can't make use of all of it. And so it essentially goes to waste, or we ship it off to some other state. Sometimes we have to pay to ship it out. Why don't we use it? And why don't we do what we used to do back in the 90s, you know, in the 20th century, we'd tell people, hey, please don't use your appliances during the afternoon, late afternoon, evening hour, or afternoon hours, because we need to cover for all the air conditioners and the cost of trying to take care of a hot day. And so we used to tell people, wait, or do it very early in the morning. Well, today it's almost reversed. We have to rebalance. Today we produce a lot of energy during the hot hours because the sun helps us produce solar energy. Take advantage of it. So the best way to get you to readapt, to recalibrate, is to tell you the best time for you to use electricity today, 1 to 3. And if you do that, I won't charge you.
1: Okay, let me. I'm trying to follow this, and I'm just having the darndest time. So we're producing so much electricity because of solar in the middle part of the day that we can give it away for free. Well, if that's the case, if what you say is true, why is my electricity bill going up and not down? If there's so much more supply and the demand is the same, essentially, which is what you're saying, why has the price not gone down? Why does the price go up? Free this, free that, free daycare, free bus rides, lower rent. Boy, oh boy. It's just, it's everywhere. It's pervasive right now in the election cycle. I still don't know how he thinks he's going to pull that off, but that's out there. That's new. That's fresh. Okay, here's what one lawmaker says is being done. Create a big problem, let the problem fester, and then come back when it's time for the election and say, here's how we're going to solve that problem. We'll tell you how that philosophy works right here on the Shane Reaction when we come back.
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13: It's the Shane Reaction with Sam Shane.
1: Radical extremists in the Democrat Party with new solutions, and the congressman who says not only will they fail, but he says many of our country's problems are the result of mass migration. We're going to have more on that straight ahead. If you are on hold, if you called in, we will get to you. It will be a bit, but be patient. It is right now the bottom of the hour. It is time for some of the top headlines from the KFBK Newsroom.
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4: Reports say Luigi Mangione will plead guilty to federal charges tomorrow in the killing of UnitedHealthcare CEO Brian Thompson. Former federal prosecutor Brett Tolman says Mangione's defense team might want a deal because the feds charge Mangione with stalking, resulting in death, not murder.
5: Because on the federal system, there's quite a bit that they will be able to argue for a lighter sentence.
4: Mangione could still face a life sentence if he pleads guilty in federal court, but would hope that the New York U.S. District Judge would give him a lesser sentence. Statewide average gas price is down by a penny. AAA says the average cost for a gallon of self-serve regular is $5.58. Sacramento County gas is $5.43. Least expensive average gas price in the state is now in Yuba County, where it's going for $5.24. Locally, the most expensive gas can be found in Nevada County, where it's $5.91. A U.S. aircraft carrier is reportedly facing a mental health crisis amid a record-breaking deployment at sea. Family members say sailors aboard the USS Abraham Lincoln have attempted to jump overboard, including one who was rescued last month. Carrier has been at sea for 264 straight days, expected to be replaced in the Middle East by the USS George Washington. And the Athletics swept by the Rays at home following an 8-4 loss in the series finale. A's hosting the Rangers beginning tomorrow. Hear all the A's games on the Home for Athletics Baseball in Sacramento. Talk 650 KSTE. Sunshine, 76 degrees now in Sacramento. 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Southbound 99, Martin Luther King Jr. Boulevard. We had an earlier crash I told you about at the top of the hour. They're still working it, and it has affected traffic all the way back to and onto 50. And beyond that, we have another accident, eastbound 50 at Watt Avenue, and they need a tow truck there. CHP at the scene, I believe that's a non-injury, but I'm not sure. And, of course, still have the slowing through the Dixon area. This time it's westbound from 113 back past Pedrick. A failed strut can turn any drive into a rough ride. When it's time for repairs, Rock Auto makes finding the right part easy. 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
22: Now, Sacramento weather.
6: Partly sunny this afternoon, high 80 to 84, clear to partly cloudy for the rest of your Thursday, low 58 to 62. Friday, sunny, high 79 to 83, and Saturday's high 84 to 88. I'm AccuWeather's Andy Robb on KFBK, Sacramento's News Radio.
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1: We have got reaction coming in here at the Shane Reaction. We're going to start off with that. Someone's calling in right now. 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
3: Javier Becerra's promise of 2 hours free electricity will work with some people, the same people who thought that Joe Biden was going to pay off their student loans. It's a great gimmick. But a thinking person is going to realize that Becerra cannot force the various electricity providers in California to give power away. So how's he going to subsidize it?
1: I don't know. He did not explain that. He simply said, which I found to be so odd as an explanation. Well, the reason that we can do this, here's how we can do it. We now, because of solar, we can capture more solar power from the sun, and we can create and are creating more electricity in the middle part of the day, and we're not using it. We're either sending it out of state, or we're just not using it. So what we can do is we can just give that away. And my question is, okay, if you are indeed capturing and creating more electricity, more power, why are our power bills not going down? How about we start there? You want to talk about affordability? You want to talk about cost of living? Instead of giving it away, quote unquote, which it still doesn't make any sense, how about you cut how much we're getting charged? Let's start there. That's the bigger, broader question, Mr. Becerra, which if I were a reporter, that's the question I'd ask. If you're telling me that you guys have been creating more electricity than we're using, why do our power bills keep going up? Why don't you bring them down? Let's start with that. It's crazy. Crazy. Let's see. Oh, I've got one more coming in that just got in, just got loaded up. Luis just loaded this up. This is from another listener talking about the Power Hour.
7: That's funny about Becerra's energy offer. Most people are at work between 1 and 3, unless you're retired, and the kids are in school. So maybe he should just make it a whole free day on February the 30th. That'd work.
1: One big free day. Oh, gosh. I don't know if anybody else out there is just getting exhausted with all these promises of free stuff. But it's just never ending. And nothing's for free, my friends. I read a report yesterday in New York City that rent has gone up. Zoran Mamdani becomes mayor and he says rent's going to go down and rent's gone up. Yeah. And then the free grocery store thing. Or the government-run grocery store thing. That's running into all kinds of hurdles in D.C. or in D.C. and New York City as well. I want to get into a very interesting clip in just 1 second, but I want to touch upon this because this has been a concern of mine for quite some time, and it has to do with betting in this country, wagering, and how the youngest generation is, in my estimation, becoming, particularly a good portion of them, hooked on it. This is an article in Breitbart, which talks about new statistics showing that over half of Gen Zers have now moved money out of investments and into sports betting. And 26% of those Gen Zers say they treat sports betting as a deliberate ongoing component of their financial plans. This is according to a Bloomberg report. 26% compares to 14% of millennials, 6% of Gen X, 1% of boomers. 26% in the Gen Z category treat sports betting as a deliberate ongoing component of financial plans. That is a fool's errand. Sports betting, folks, I'm telling you, You cannot win doing it. So many people have gotten themselves in deep, deep trouble gambling on sports that they can't control. If you want to invest your money, invest it long-term in a portfolio of mutual funds and stocks and talk to a financial advisor, and you take it for the long term. Here's one for you. A recent survey of 700,000 online gamblers found just 4% came out ahead. I don't like those odds. I just wanted to bring it to your attention. It caught my attention when I saw the headline because I've been concerned about this for quite some time. I think that sports betting has been very detrimental to this country, not just for the young people who are engaging in it, but also for the leagues, the major leagues, and the potential for corruption. But that's a whole other issue for a whole other time. Let's get into this one. This is Congressman Brandon Gill, Republican, Texas. Boy, talk about rising stars. He says the problems in America today, the Democrats, Socialists of America, the radical extremists have identified, are actually being caused, he says, by mass migration.
8: Look at a lot of these young people who are moving to the DSA. What they're doing is I think they're recognizing there's something wrong in the country right now. Wages are not keeping up with inflation. Rents are way too high. I'm coming out of college with massive student loan debt. I'm having a hard time getting a job. And socialism is trying to, the DSA is trying to sell sort of a bill of goods to fix these problems when in reality it's these left-wing ideology that has created all of these problems in the first place. Mass migration being one of the biggest things. Ask yourself, whenever you flood this country with millions of people, primarily illegal, but also a large-scale legal immigration in certain areas, what does that do? That suppresses wages while at the same time driving up the price of rent and the price of housing. So you're getting hit on both fronts. These are also the same people who are coming in and taking American jobs, making it harder to find work. They're the reason why whenever you go to the hospital and you realize your doctor bill or your insurance bill is insane, you realize it's because we have millions of people from all over the third world that have been let into our country and we're subsidizing their health care and your insurance prices are paying for that. I mean, you can go on and on and on, but that's what I think that it all does go back to mass migration.
1: Well, that's where he says it all leads. It's not just Republicans, by the way, who are talking about DSA, Democrats, Socialists of America, radical extremists. Do you know that some of the traditional leaders in the Democrat Party very, very concerned? And in fact, to back that up, we're going to roll out a clip for you coming up on the other side. We've got calls coming in. We're going to get to those as well if you want to join in on the conversation. It's 916-921-1530, 800-834-1530. 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
1: Welcome back to the Shane Reaction. My name is Sam Shane, host of the program here on KFBK News Radio, 93.1 FM, 1530 AM, live everywhere on the iHeartRadio app. Going to go to the live line in a second. Got some calls on hold from the text line. This one is interesting. Becerra's Power Hour. I literally received multiple notifications from PG&E informing me of a grid overload last week during the heat wave. Where did all the energy go? According to his statement, we have too much. Let's give it away. Right? This guy just got a bunch of notifications last week saying, we got a grid overload. We got a problem. Can't supply enough. But Javier Becerra says, we got so much and we need to give it away. I don't know. That just doesn't add up. Let's go to Wendy. She's joining us from Rancho Cordova on this Thursday afternoon. Hey, Wendy, what's going on?
30: Well, good afternoon, Sam. Two things. One, I don't know if you caught when that lady said everyone could have a free day February 30th. That was hilarious.
1: Wasn't that great? That's great.
30: Yes, yes.
1: Yeah, I loved it.
30: What I found being born and raised here is that Californians think bond means free.
1: Well, right. I don't think it's just Californians. I don't think a lot of voters really understand bonds. That's a big loan, by the way, a bond. That's all it is.
30: And it's never a good loan.
1: No, you're right. I'm with you on that, too. Not never, but rarely. Rarely. Yeah,
30: I don't know. And they see bond. Oh, yeah. And yesterday, I wanted to tell you, when you guys are talking about state workers,
1: mm-hmm.
30: the SEIU runs everything.
1: Oh, yeah, it does. I brought that up, Wendy. They're extremely powerful.
30: Well, and the people that work there, they're literally minions. I used to work there, I know.
1: Oh.
30: They do lockstep. When Trump got rid of the fair share, because
1: yes.
30: these people used to pay a fair share, whether they were union or not.
1: Mm-hmm.
30: They took money out of their checks. When Trump got rid of the fair share, I drafted up a letter, all this. I was the only one out of two unions that said, I'm done.
1: Yeah.
30: Right?
1: I don't blame you. I don't blame you. You got to fight for your own rights. Sometimes in these unions, that's not an easy one. All right.
30: Well, and state workers and people in general, when they say, "Oh, the federals, that's the money's coming out of the federal government," they're all, "Oh, yeah, yeah." I would look at them and say, "You realize they take more of your money."
1: Right, right. Okay, Wendy.
30: Government makes no money.
1: That's right. Thank you very much. I appreciate that. I tire of that argument. Well, it's from the feds. The feds are going to pay for it. Well, who do you think pays the feds? You do. You pay the feds and you pay the state. It's all U.S. taxpayer money. That's an old game. Don't fall for that. Let's go to Nick joining us from Lodi on this Thursday afternoon. Hi, Nick. Thanks for calling in. What's on your mind?
4: Hey, Sam. Well, Wendy was on a roll. Well, my thing was the whole DSA thing, we imported this problem with mass migration. I think one of the senators, congressman, was talking about that. People coming from countries that were socialist or communist and not educating them about what America is about. Mm-hmm. We just bring them in, and then they go into Minnesota with the Somalis, right? And then they form their own little country, and everybody's shocked that this is happening. And then we send our kids to these colleges. Colleges have always been very left-wing, almost communist. I remember when I went to college, My professor was a communist, but at least you can argue with them.
1: Yeah.
4: Now you can't argue with any of them. They just fill your head.
1: Yeah, Nick, there's a real active, vibrant discussion going on in California about, or not just California, the country, about the direction of our colleges. And in fact, it's a topic that I'm going to hit with a really interesting clip a little bit later on in the program about the lack of trust in our higher institutions of learning now, especially among parents. So I'm going to get into that a little bit later on. But, Nick,
4: real quick, before you let me go, two things. One is I think Trump should help with the homeowners, with first-time buyers, like a 327 buy-down program so people can get in with these higher things. And the other thing, it just slipped my mind. Oh, my God, far forget.
1: Well, you can call back.
4: I don't want to keep bugging you. Anyway, but I think that would help a lot.
1: Okay.
4: And anyway, thank you for your time.
1: Thanks, Nick. Appreciate the call very much. Something's got to be done about home ownership. I'm not sure if government intervention is the right way to go. My argument has long been, especially here in California, get rid of the red tape. Really. Knock down the regulations. Clean that up. It's a mess. Traditional leadership of the Democrat Party noticeably nervous about the rise of Democrat Socialists of America in their party of the Democrats. DSA, as it is known, filled with radical extremists offering communist proposals, including abolishing American institutions like the U.S. Senate. One of the nervous Democrats, Chris Matthews, he once hosted a talk show on the former MSNBC. Here's what he told MS Now about the radical DSA wing of the Democrat Party.
6: We're going to get rid of ICE, not just ICE. We're going to get rid of the border. We're not going to have a border anymore. We're not going to effectively control people coming in and out of the country. And so I think we're going to get rid of prisons. We're going to get rid of the Pentagon. We're going to negotiate. Well, what happens when your hostages are your former diplomats, like what happened with President Carter? People take your diplomats hostages. What do you do then? You need an army. You don't like to have an army, but you do need to have one. All these positions can be denied by any regular Democrat. All you have to do is go out there and say, thank you, DSA, for telling us what you believe in. I don't believe in that stuff.
1: The party is still trying to figure out what to do. Coming up later on the program here, I've got a clip from a U.S. senator from the state of California who says, you know what? We are a big tent. We need to have different points of view. So even internally, they're struggling with what to do about the DSA. So we're going to touch on that later on in the program. And straight ahead, Javier Becerra, I mentioned to you, there's a new poll out indicating his lead is slipping just a little bit. He finally did an interview. You know, they've been keeping him in the basement for a while. We're going to get into that, number one. Number two, what he thinks about high-speed rail. Where is that going, in his estimation? Next.
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1: Okay, the price of gold and silver today is down. It's been seesawing the last couple of weeks. Hi, friend, Sam Shane here. I don't look at this in the short term. I look at it in the long term. I think that there are higher prices ahead. There are a number of Wall Street experts who are now predicting the very same thing. One big fundamental reason has to do with the national debt, which continues to go up, approaching $40 trillion. It's going to hit that. It's going to go right past that. As the national debt goes up, gold and silver go up. Did you know that an ounce of gold in 1971 was about $35 per an ounce? Today, it's up well over $4,000 an ounce, well over that. So that tells you where it's been long term, and I believe it's going to keep rising. Yeah, there are going to be corrections along the way, but gold historically has been a great hedge for protection. 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
32: It's the Shane Reaction with Sam Shane.
1: Democrat Javier Becerra, rarely appearing before reporters, slipping in the polls, responds to new reports. The high-speed rail project could run out of money as early as next year. What he says should be done. Artificial intelligence and jobs. More layoffs at a well-known delivery company in California. More on those stories straight ahead. We got weather and traffic for you together in just a moment. But first, it is the top of the hour. 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
5: I'm Dana Hess at 101 with your top local stories on KFBK News Radio. Two state assembly Republicans are introducing legislation they say will restore voter trust in elections. Assembly members Natasha Johnson of Lake Elsinore and Josh Hoover of Folsom speaking here say Assembly Constitutional Amendment 23 would remove partisan influence on California's election process from the Office of Secretary of State.
7: Plain and simple, we believe the individual administering our election system should represent the people of California, not a specific political party or perspective.
5: They say it would hold California's election process in the same nonpartisan standard already applied to judges, school boards, and the superintendent of public instruction. An engineering company in Rockland helping NASA design a lunar terrain vehicle to support missions aimed to help sustain human life on the moon. KFBK's Kai Arianna reports.
8: The company, Innova Product Development, has been tasked by NASA to assist with their Artemis project. Innova was tasked with designing complex electronics for mission-critical applications. The project will give astronauts more mobility during missions to the South Pole of the Moon. It will enable further travel, analyze resources, and prepare lunar infrastructure. Founder and principal engineer of Innova, Carmen Spangler, was excited to know that the technology created in Rockland will help contribute to a return to the moon. Kai Riano, KFBK, Sacramento's News Radio.
5: Meantime, Governor Newsom wants to lower how much utility companies pay when their equipment causes wildfires. Newsom says the current rules put too much financial pressure on utilities, drive up electricity bills. His plan would cap some wildfire costs and lawyers' fees, speed up victim payments, and limit what insurance companies can collect from utilities. And believe it or not, NFL's preseason kicks into high gear tonight with six games on the schedule, among them the 49ers and Chargers. Niners hosting the Tennessee Titans in Santa Clara. The Bolts will visit the Texans in Houston. Meantime, the Raiders host the Cardinals in their first preseason game in Las Vegas. It's sunny, nice, 78 degrees in Sacramento. Get news alerts at any time. 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We have a two-vehicle accident pulled over to the shoulder. It's a non-injury. Eastbound 50 Watt Avenue, an earlier crash after somebody hit, a passenger bus after a tire blew out. CHP is at the scene on that one. Do have some heavy traffic coming out of Woodland, too. It's going to be slow as you come in from Main Street all the way out to the bypass. 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
31: Now, Sacramento weather.
10: Partly sunny this afternoon, high 80 to 84, clear to partly cloudy for the rest of your Thursday, low 58 to 62. Friday, sunny, high 79 to 83, and Saturday's high 84 to 88. I'm AccuWeather's Andy Robb on KFBK, Sacramento's News Radio.
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9: From ABC News, I'm Michelle Franzen. New signs the war with Iran is taking a toll on U.S. service members at sea. Families and loved ones of sailors aboard the USS Abraham Lincoln raising concerns over reports of poor conditions and dwindling supplies. Family members telling Military Times some sailors have tried to jump overboard. The Navy, in a statement to ABC News, denying the reports of suicide attempts, but says they're working to address the issue of supplies. ABC's Louis Martinez has more.
11: I spoke with another official who did confirm that, yes, there was one sailor who was reported overboard last month and was quickly recovered at sea. But that incident is under investigation right now to determine intent. We also have learned from that official that re-enlistment, which would be an indicator of morale aboard the ship, is up in recent months.
9: The Navy also says the USS George Washington will eventually replace the Lincoln in the Mideast. Defense Secretary Pete Hegseth, meantime, says conditions on the USS Lincoln are being completely misrepresented. In Colombia, search and rescue continuing for signs of life following Monday's powerful earthquake. Officials say 273 people are now confirmed dead. More than 370 are reported missing. Millions across the Midwest remain under flood alerts today. Communities east of Indianapolis inundated after severe storms swept through. Torrential rain and straight-line winds making cleanup a challenge. Indiana Governor Mike Braun was in the southern part of the state, saying he approved a statewide emergency disaster declaration.
0: We've got the National Guard involved up in the northwest because of all the debris, trees down everywhere. Here, there'll be a Black Hawk helicopter. Stay on call because, sadly, the forecast says we could get 2 to 4 more inches down here.
9: In the Central Pacific, Tropical Storm Lala has formed a hurricane watch posted for Hawaii's Big Island.

0: Phone number is 916-921-1530, 800-834-1530. 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If you want to email, you can send it to theshanereaction@kfbk.com. By the way, coming in right now on the text line is this. Sam, Mark Halperin from Two Way is constantly beating the drum to wake up the establishment Democrat Party to stand up because he's well aware of the huge risk that they are facing for the general election, including midterms. I'm a big fan of Mark Halperin, by the way. I think he's well worth a good listen and read. He's very astute, has a great eye for what's going on in politics. I think he's right. And that's why I played the clip from Chris Matthews, of all people. I worked with Chris many, many years ago when I was at MSNBC. He had his own show in the evening. I was working on the day side. And, you know, Chris is he's been a longtime Democrat. He worked on Capitol Hill as a Democrat for years and years and years. He's been an influential voice in the party. And that's why I rolled that clip out where he's talking about these crazy ideas being proposed by DSA members and how that doesn't fit. It's not in line with, the Democrat Party, the traditional standard Democrat Party. And he's not one of those believers of the big tent theory or narrative. We're going to roll out a clip, by the way, from U.S. Senator Adam Schiff from California a little bit later on in the program, who still loves that big tent narrative. We're going to get into that in a second. Excuse me, let's go to the live line. Dan from Hawthorne, Nevada is joining us on this Thursday. He's been on hold for a bit. Dan, thanks for calling in. What's on your mind?
1: Again, Sam, I'm sorry for at times when I call in, I mess your name up. I don't mean to. I always try to correct it rather than I get a chance because I don't like when people mess my name up.
0: So. You're fine. You're just fine. What's on your mind?
1: Well, things on my mind is I take exception to someone saying that you're slanted on one side or the other. You're not. You're very fair and precise and very intelligent. And I felt like he was that guy that texted about you being slanted.
0: Yeah,
1: it's just insulting your intelligence.
0: Well,
1: but I just wanted to say this.
0: Thanks,
1: I mean,
0: Dan. Go ahead.
1: Okay, sorry about that. It reminds me of them giving away free things, to mention one of many states, California, and then that Becerra guy. It reminds me of a joke that I heard a long time ago. It's in hell, there's these people standing waist deep in manure drinking coffee.
0: Uh-huh.
1: And it's all good and clean until Satan comes back and says, okay, coffee break over, now on your heads.
0: Oh, okay.
1: And it seems like the citizens of these states, especially California, with these leaders. Free everything.
0: Yeah.
1: Like you said.
0: I know. All right, Dan. Yeah. Thank you very much. Appreciate it. Thank you for the compliment. Thank you for the joke. Yeah. Free everything. Free nothing, folks. Free nothing. Okay, speaking of Becerra, I want to get into this clip. So you got the new poll out. It's the UC Berkeley LA Times poll, which obviously, just by the title of the two organizations that conducted the poll, it's going to lean left. No question about it. Has Becerra with 55% support, but that's down from 61 a few months ago. Hilton's at 37% right now. He's up slightly from just 1 point from 36. Then he got 7% undecided. The big question is going to be which way do the independents go? So with that, let's talk a little bit about the Becerra campaign, because this has been a clear strategy for most part of this campaign. His advisors for Javier Becerra have employed what I call the Biden basement strategy. And they're doing it with Becerra in this campaign. They're keeping Becerra away from cameras and microphones and reporters, much like what advisors to Joe Biden did during his 2020 presidential campaign. So there has been a recently released investigative report, and they want nothing to do with this in the Becerra camp. And this report has raised new questions about how Becerra allegedly mishandled hundreds of migrant children who disappeared under his oversight while he was Secretary of Health and Human Services. They don't want to answer these new questions that have been raised in this new report. Becerra's advisors, however, changed course quickly and shortly, briefly. They pulled him out of the basement, and he did comment on a new report that the high-speed rail project is on track to run out of money as soon as next year. Becerra says that if he's elected governor, he will go after U.S. taxpayers to get more money for the failed high-speed rail project.
2: Well, we're going to fight to get our money from the federal government, first and foremost. We pay more money

0: to the federal treasury than does any other state. We deserve to get our fair share back. Our taxpayers should not be ripped off the way the Trump administration is doing. So we'll fight to get our money. And once we do, and once, if I'm fortunate to become governor, we'll take a close look. We cannot run high-speed rail construction the way it's been done. And so we need to take a look at what's going on. If I need to overhaul it, that's what I'll do. But I do believe we need high-speed rail.
1: Interesting spin to say that the Trump administration is ripping off taxpayers by not funding the high-speed rail, a project that has been just a big fat money suck for years. I would argue just the opposite. I would say that the Trump administration is actually saving taxpayers' money by refusing to dump more money down that rabbit hole. Why would you possibly dump more money into the high-speed rail project? Steve Hilton has come out this week, and he said, as part of his massive tax cut proposal for everybody making $150,000 or less, how he would pay for it, one of the things he would do, completely shut down high-speed rail project. Shut the whole thing down. That's his plan. Completely different from Becerra. Let's go to the live line right now. Q is joining us from Sacramento on this Thursday afternoon. Q, good to hear from you. What's on your mind?
2: So are you tired of all this crap going on?
1: On what?
2: Everything that you just said.
1: Oh, on high-speed rail?
2: And about Becerra talking about the electricity deal.
1: the free electricity. I mean, part of that is really quite comical when you really break it down, isn't it?
2: Well, yeah. You got all these people trying to promise everything.
1: Right.
2: And all they're just doing is making people more tired of the situation.
1: Right.
2: Hey, I know you frustrated about your, you got a 5,000 square foot house and your electric bill is probably $2,000.
1: You're making some pretty aggressive assumptions there, Q, but I will tell you this. I have not seen my electricity bill go down. It's been going up. I don't know about yours.
2: Yeah, of course it has. Because, they got to fund these agendas. That's what it is.
1: Mm-hmm.
2: So, I mean, everything that you're talking about right now, people are tired. Mm-hmm. And over the last couple of weeks, you've been talking about this Democratic socialists, they want change. See, that's what they want.
1: Right, but what they're proposing, Q, is very radical.
2: Oh, yeah, it's very radical because they want to shake up the establishment. That's the big deal.
1: Well, so, or I would argue, Q, they want to change America.
2: Well, they want to change America because of the establishment.
1: Well, when I say change America, I mean like they want to get rid of the United States Senate. They want to shut down. They want to open up all the borders. They want to allow people with criminal records to be allowed to vote. I mean, we are talking about basic constitutional issues here that they want to just simply overturn.
2: Oh yeah, but see, they're tired. They're tired of the rhetoric that's going on with these people that's promising.
1: I get that. I understand the motive, but what I am suggesting is that the result could be so draconian and dramatic that we could turn into a Cuba or the former Soviet Union.
2: You mean to tell me we'll have constant power outages and lack of oil?
1: That's what happens in communism.
2: Well, man, you know what? I just tell you right now, it just shows that man can't govern man. All right? That's the bottom line.
1: Okay.
2: And so you have all these issues that's going on right now, and you're in fear. You're the host. What if they did go that type of route?
1: Well, okay, Q, I'm up against a break, but I explained what will happen. There's a reason why people who lived in Cuba got on boats and fled to America in droves for decades, and people who lived in communist societies tried to get into the United States, which made its wealth through capitalism. And there's a reason why it didn't go the other direction. That people from a capitalist country like America fled to places like Cuba. That did not happen. Not in the numbers that we saw going the other way. There's a reason why people all across the world, when they came here to watch the World Cup, were amazed. They thought this country was a pretty outstanding place. Live lines open if you want to join in on the conversation. 916-921-1530. 800-834-1530. My name is Sam Shane. This is the Shane Reaction. Thanks for being here on this Thursday.
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1: Just want to put a bow on some of the coverage on Javier Becerra today. As I indicated to you, there are a lot of news items involving him, including this one. Robert F. Kennedy Jr., who is the current Secretary of Health and Human Services, was in Los Angeles for a homeless event, but the topic of Javier Becerra came up, and he essentially delivered an indictment of Javier Becerra, accusing him of systematically dismantling the agency's program integrity staff and opening the floodgates to massive taxpayer fraud. So Robert F. Kennedy Jr. and a number of members of the Trump administration have uncovered, as you know, a whole bunch of fraud through their very active, aggressive investigations. So he was speaking, Robert F. Kennedy Jr. was in Los Angeles, where they were focusing on homelessness, but he gave details about how Becerra get this, reduce the number of personnel overseeing the $2.2 trillion payments in HHS. $2.2 trillion, that's how much money goes into that. There were 80 people when he got there. He reduced that number to 6. So the people who were watching the purses and balancing the books went from 80 to 6. And then you wonder why all the fraud took place? Kennedy emphasized the scale of responsibility for these few staffers carried. He said, quote, "We do 4 million transactions a day. There were 80 people looking into those. Javier Becerra came in and transferred 76 of them out." You know, maybe this was all done by design. Maybe if you get rid of the people who oversee the spending, then it doesn't matter. Nobody's going to know the difference, right? It's like when people write in and they say, well, nobody's proven that there was fraud. And my response is always this: you will never prove fraud if you do not investigate fraud. And that's exactly what was happening for about 4 years in this country. It's becoming evident right now when you look at all of the waste and the corruption and the fraud that is being uncovered. All right, let's talk a little bit about colleges right now. There's a new Gallup poll out. This is an interesting poll. It was conducted by the Lumina Foundation and Gallup. 38% of adults currently maintain a, quote, great deal or quite a lot of confidence in higher education. 38%. A noticeable dip from just 1 year ago when it was 42%. We're losing trust and faith in our higher education system. Nicholas Giordano is a political scientist. He's with a group that's called Campus Reform. And he told Fox News, college administrators in America face a number of challenges to face what is wrong right now with higher education.
7: Colleges and universities around the country have traded academics and education for indoctrination and activism. Yeah. For example, Ohio State University offers 20 courses on feminism and LGBT courses, and that provides no real-world value. So we need to bring back courses that actually do provide value, the courses that teach critical thinking and problem solving. The second problem is that there's a war of meritocracy out there. We've seen lower standards routinely throughout the years. You have college students coming in today that can't read, write, or do math at the college level. And it's so bad that UC San Diego, one of the premier institutions in the
21: country. That's where I went to my master's degree.
7: Well, they actually offer now a remedial math course focusing on middle school math, not even high school math. Yeah. That's how bad it is. And as they go through college, they're graduating and employers are taking notice. They say that the recent college graduates are difficult to work with, they're unreliable, and that they are hostile in the workplace.
21: Yeah.
7: So we see the problems, and then you have the outrageous tuition costs.
1: Oh, tell us about the outrageous tuition costs, right? By the way, the same poll found that more students, college students who are currently in school, 55% of them, believe their school's administration usually makes decisions with students' best interests in mind. So those administrators are polling better with current students and worse with adults who are out of college. That's a new Gallup poll that's out there. It's undeniable. People are really starting to question the value of that college degree, especially given the cost, number one. And number two, what is being taught in our institutions, as he well said there. A listener writes in, an hour's worth of free electricity won't buy my vote. Now, if you can promise me that when you're elected, I will be 20 years younger and 30 pounds lighter, I'll vote for you. Well, there you go. I mean, if you're going to promise all kinds of free stuff, you may as well take it to the next level and promise youth and better health. Yeah, isn't that something? Yeah, it really is. When we come back, the U.S. Senator who's in Southern California, because state leaders and city leaders in Los Angeles have failed miserably to help people rebuild after the wildfire, maybe the feds are going to step in and do something. I've got some audio on that one straight ahead.
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29: It's August 2023, a county government meeting in Pennsylvania's Lehigh Valley. A young woman, early 20s, steps up to the mic to speak.
30: My two-month-old son was happily drinking milk from his bottle when he quickly started choking, turned blue, and went limp. My boyfriend transported our son to the changing table as I grabbed an anti-choking device and my boyfriend began assembling it. Two pumps of the device and my son was conscious, gasping for air and coughing up milk.
29: They all went to the ER to make sure the baby was okay.
30: But upon arriving at Lehigh Valley Hospital, the diagnosis quickly became something so different.
29: One of the doctors had a theory.
30: She stated to my father and mother-in-law that we are young, first-time parents who got frustrated with our baby and violently shook him to make him stop crying, and a confession would only make things easier for us.
29: The parents were told to leave the hospital without their son, and he wouldn't come home for 7 whole months.
30: I'm a postpartum mom dealing with the grief and the trauma of my son being ripped from my arms. And I'm a mom who lost everything in less than 24 hours due to one doctor's misdiagnosis. Enough is enough.
29: And then the next person speaks, and the next one. The stories they tell form a pattern of parents walking into a Lehigh Valley hospital to get help for a child, only to leave without them. And the same doctor's name kept coming up again and again, a pediatrician.
31: I ask you, what kind of doctor does this?
29: That's what I wanted to know, too. From Serial Productions and The New York Times, I'm Diane Neary. And this is The Preventionist, a story about a doctor and the rise of a powerful field of pediatric medicine.
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1: Fire victims in Southern California desperate to get the go-ahead to rebuild their neighborhoods as California state leaders and the mayor of L.A. fail to help. A U.S. senator is now touring the neighborhoods. Why the federal government may step in to help them. And AI costing jobs at a well-known delivery company in California. We'll break that down for you straight ahead. It is the bottom of the hour. It's time for some of the top headlines from the KFBK newsroom.
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7: A law enforcement in a Northern California city will no longer use license plate surveillance. Grass Valley Police are ending their use of Flock license plate cameras after a 60-day review. Police Chief Alexander Gamelgard says there are worries that camera data could be accessed without a warrant or shared with other groups. As technology changes quickly, the lawmakers consider new rules. The department decided to remove the cameras by the end of the week. Meantime, an earthquake shook the Bay Area this morning, according to ABC's Alex Stone.
10: Even though it was classified as a minor earthquake, BART trains were stopped as a precaution, but there was no damage and there were no injuries. The shaking was pretty much right under the Oakland Zoo, right on the border with Oakland and San Leandro. The USGS originally said it was a 4.1 magnitude, but it got downgraded several times to a 3.8. There were two smaller aftershocks. The shaking was minor, but people felt the main quake all over the Bay Area. Alex Stone, ABC News.
7: And severe storms are threatening millions across the Midwest and Ohio Valley today. Parts of Iowa and Illinois under a level 2 out of 5 risk, while Missouri, Kentucky, and Indiana face a level 1 threat. Damaging winds are the primary concern after storms yesterday left thousands without powers across the region there. And on Wall Street, well, closed with stocks higher, comes as traders are digesting the producer price index. While it was unchanged in July after a revised 0.1% drop in June. At the closing bell, Dow added 69 points to 53,839. S&P 500 gained 50 points to 77,98. NASDAQ rose 214 points to 26,803. It's sunny, 80 degrees in Sacramento. 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And this traffic report brought to you by Blindster.com. And we had an earlier problem at southbound I-5 at County Road 22, where we had an accident working there. They just got that cleared. Traffic is moving again. If you get stuck in that, just hang in there. Franklin Boulevard, Fruit Ridge Road, we have a construction truck involved in a crash, non-injury. And Fair Oaks Boulevard, Robinson Avenue, this is northbound Fair Oaks at Robertson, a non-injury collision just being reported. And again, very heavy traffic getting away from town at Dixon at 113. Their traffic is backed up a ways. Tired of overpriced blinds? 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Traffic on the 10s every 10 minutes, mornings and afternoons. 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
20: Now, Sacramento weather.
11: This afternoon, partial sun, high 80 to 84. Clear to partly cloudy tonight, low 58 to 62. Sunny for Friday, high 79 to 83. Saturday's high 84 to 88. I'm AccuWeather's Andy Robb on KFBK, Sacramento's News Radio.
20: 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Sacramento's news, traffic, and weather station.
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1: 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Text line is at 51881. 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If you're listening on the iHeartRadio app, you just tap on the red microphone button and record your message there. Also, I've got a couple other things I want to get into. Some big cuts, AI cutting jobs at a well-known delivery company here in California. And then I want to get into a U.S. senator in Southern California helping the folks who are the victims of the Southern California wildfires. Boy, are they just cannot seem to get any help from state leaders in California and leadership in L.A. to get rebuilt. So we're going to get into that in a second. But before we do all of that, let's go to the live line. Richard is joining us from Live Oak on Thursday. You've been patient. You've been on hold for a while, Richard. Thanks for calling in. What's on your mind? Hello, Richard. Are you there? Oh, there you are. Sir. Okay, go ahead.
3: Yeah. Hey, Sam, I've got a question. Why is the federal government responsible for those Palisades fire when Karen Bass was grossly negligent?
1: Yeah.
3: I just find it, and Newsom fits the bill too. So
1: yeah,
3: I just find it when she messed up so bad and was negligent in her duties as a mayor. Why I don't know. It seems like she's the blame, and nothing's ever been talked about.
1: Well, I think a lot has been talked about it, but here's the deal. You know, Richard, I also lay a lot of the blame at the feet of Governor Newsom. I mean, you might recall, was it a day or two after the fires ripped through those neighborhoods? He was holding a news conference promising that we're going to get this rebuilt at warp speed. And, of course, now we know it's been muddled in red tape, like usual, regulations in California, and there's been enormous failed leadership from Governor Newsom on down through Democrats in the state capitol to Karen Bass. And it's not because it is the federal government's duty to come in here and clean up that mess, which the state has caused, the state leaders have caused. But
3: amen.
1: Here's the problem, Richard. If the federal government doesn't, who will? You know, that's the kind of point. That's the point where we're at.
3: Yeah, well, we need to have people that are going to execute their job. But Karen Bass did not execute her job. She failed at all points, and now she's looking for somebody to cover up her little mess.
1: Yeah, you know what, though? She's not actually inviting the feds to come in and help. This is a bad look for her. And,
3: okay.
1: And yeah, no, but you make a very good point. Thanks a lot for the call, Richard. That leads very nicely into this next clip we're going to play. It's on that very topic that Richard was just talking about. You've got a United States senator who's now stepping in to help Southern California fire victims. California leaders, from Governor Newsom to the mayor of Los Angeles, continue to fail in this one. U.S. Senator Rick Scott, he's a Republican from Florida, recently traveled to Southern California to view the damage in burned-out neighborhoods where residents are stuck in this red tape nightmare and they can't get help from state leadership. Senator Scott met with former L.A. mayoral candidate Spencer Pratt to take a tour and discuss what the federal government can do to help Southern California residents that California state leaders have been ignoring. And Spencer Pratt then posted a short video.
4: We have Senator Rick Scott here.
5: Hey, Spencer, nice being with you.
4: He's dealt with a lot of natural disasters in Florida, has expertise, and we're discussing some potential bills that we could put together that will help victims of wildfires, earthquakes, tsunamis that may be coming, all natural disasters. So stay tuned, because if you knew that you pay more property taxes after you build on your burnout lot, your mind would melt. I bet you didn't know that. I bet you didn't.
1: Senator Rick Scott was one of the very first on the national front to condemn Mayor Karen Bass, Governor Newsom, for their response and how they have not helped those victims in Southern California. I would not be surprised over the course of the next 6 months where you might see some federal legislation proposed here. We're just kind of getting the read on all of this. He's working with Spencer Pratt. Spencer Pratt just last week met with President Trump when President Trump was in Southern California. So stay tuned to that one. FedEx cutting jobs, closing facilities, pouring money into automation in California. Company, according to California Post, company is eliminating 173 positions across Southern California, shutting down facilities in Palm Springs, Victorville, and San Diego. Their competition, Amazon, has built a formidable delivery operation of its own, making the race to get packages from the warehouse to the doorstep more competitive than ever. The California Post goes on to report, FedEx is responding by investing heavily in automated sorting hubs and AI route optimization while reshaping its network to cut costs and improve efficiency. They're probably going to make more money. But once again, it's another example of humans being let go. Jobs are gone and being replaced by AI. By the way, coming up a little bit later in the program, a well-known screenwriter, TV, movie, stage, you'll know this guy very well when you hear him. He's now on record saying he doesn't think that AI is really going to impact performances, entertainment, especially for actors. He doesn't see it, and he'll explain why. And we got that coming up in just a little bit. When we come back, we've talked about the birthing industry, getting pregnant women into America to have babies. And then the babies, all of a sudden, are U.S. citizens. Well, that's not just the only scheme. How about marriages? Some new announcements on that straight ahead right here on The Shane Reaction.
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1: Welcome back. We're going to talk a little bit about the old birthing industry. We've talked about it here on the Shane Reaction before, and it's not the only scheme that's being used. Marriages, also. And the whole idea is really quite simple. To try to get U.S. citizenship. Flood the country. Any way you can, the United States of America, in any way, shape, or form, both in terms of having babies or getting married, and then becoming a United States citizen. And there was a significant announcement from the U.S. Attorney General on that this week that I want to get into. Before we do, I do want to get to, I've been reading an email in the inbox from one of the listeners, and from time to time I like to just share those with you, the listener. Because that's one way that you can communicate with us. It's part of the reaction portion of the Shane Reaction. This is from Howard. He wrote in, hello, at the outset of your show today during a newscast, maybe the national one, briefly teased a bill being forwarded to allow paid legal representation for illegal immigrants. That's a nice scenario for illegal immigrants, he writes. Sneak into the country, get free food, free health care, free housing, etc. Get a taxpayer-funded lawyer if you're not caught. Guess what, folks? That's what's going on right now in California. Now, this is being proposed potentially, I would assume, on a national basis if it was covered in the national newscast, as he did reflect in his email. Then he finishes up by saying this, writing this, as I mulled over this email in my head while driving, I heard you play a clip talking about free electricity due to an overabundance. A few years ago, when Newsom first gave us his edict on all electric vehicles, wasn't an issue the lack of power and infrastructure insufficient to support that dream? Yes, it was. It remains so. I am mystified by what Becerra is talking about here. Like, we have that much energy that we can give away 1 or 2 hours for free to low-income Californians? Because we're capturing that much power in our solar capacity? I didn't realize, A, that was the case. Because I've always been under the impression that the power grid in California is vulnerable. by a lot, by a long shot, that if we hit a big heat wave, there could be more blackouts, brownouts, power outages, etc. That's what makes all of this so curious to me, how you could provide free energy to low-income Californians. 2 hours of electricity a day up to. That's his plan. And then my other big question was, okay, if that is the case, which I doubt is, but if that is the case, why have my power bills been going up and not down? If we have that much, if the supply is that good, is that strong, is that healthy, why do power bills go up? Why don't we bring them down? Charge us less if we have more supply. You know, affordability. We keep hearing that word. Okay, here on the Shane Reaction, I've talked about this massive industry, and it is a big one. Foreign countries like China send pregnant women to the United States to give birth, to have babies here. Then those babies automatically become U.S. citizens because they're born in this country. Then what happens? Oftentimes, if you read Peter Schweitzer's recent book, which I have quoted a number of times on this program, what happens is those babies go back to China, are educated in China, and then when they turn 18 or 20 or 21, they come back here to the United States. And Schweitzer talks about it extensively in his book. It's a big industry. Thousands upon thousands of babies born in this country from a mother sent here from another country. And it's not just China, by the way. It's other countries that do and have been doing it for a long, long time. Trump administration is trying to crack down on it, given the brutal ruling by the U.S. Supreme Court recently on this very topic. But that's not the only way foreigners are coming to America. I want to get you up to a speed to another scheme to get citizenship. This is what they're doing. U.S. Attorney General Todd Blanche just announced this week a big bust in another scheme. Now, this one actually involves not birthing children, but fake marriages.
9: Charging 11 individuals for allegedly overseeing an extensive, decade-long marriage fraud scheme involving more than 1,000 sham marriages between Chinese nationals and United States citizens, and then the submission of fraudulent applications for green cards. This is one of the largest marriage fraud prosecutions in United States history.
1: So that's yet another scheme. That announcement made just yesterday by Attorney General Todd Blanche. So it continues. The Trump administration really is trying to crack down on both this birthing industry and this fake marriage industry as well. This is an aggressive move on their part as a result of that U.S. Supreme Court ruling. Another report surfacing on Abdu El-Sayed. He, of course, is the Democrat nominee for the U.S. Senate race in Michigan. He is a radical extremist. And now he has been tied to lacing one of America's most beloved foods, bacon, comparing bacon to plutonium, arguing both the breakfast meat and the stuff we make nuclear weapons out of cause cancer. This is pretty amazing stuff. So there are new transcripts that are now emerging, by the way, on all of this. And in this new, he said in a 2023 video, this was back in July of 2023, how come bacon and plutonium are in the same class? Well, it's because it just comes down to the quality of evidence. Research has demonstrated that both of these things, bacon and plutonium, are definitely linked in well-designed, well-executed population studies with cancer. Washington Free Beacon is doing some really good reporting on the crazy stuff that this guy has said in the past. Compares bacon to plutonium. Okay. By the way, we've got some more audio from him coming up just a little bit later on in the program. And also coming up in the next hour, I want to talk a little bit more about the big tent theory, the narrative that we are hearing from a number of Democrats. Democrats, part of the established Democrat Party, the traditional party members in the deep state, right? They're very nervous about the DSA, and they're still grappling with, struggling with how to deal with this, respond to this. Should you flee the party? Should you try to kick them out of the party? Should you open up and have a big tent theory? Well, we're going to hear from Senator Adam Schiff, the Democrat from California. He was asked about that, and we will roll out his answer straight ahead right here on the Shane Reaction. Thanks for being here on this Thursday afternoon. My name is Sam Shane.
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1: Last couple of weeks, we've seen a clear trend. Gold and silver bouncing back pretty strongly. Let's talk a little bit about that, friends. This is Sam Shane. More on precious metals. You might be wondering, are they still a good buy? You know, you've seen them pull back. Now they seem to be moving up in a rather strong way. And I think they are still a good buy. There are many Wall Street analysts who say the very same thing because of the national debt. Number one, the price of gold has been lockstep moving up with the national debt consistently since the early 1970s. So has silver. But when it comes to silver, by the way, there's another element to consider here. The industrial demand. 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They use silver to make things like solar panels, electronics, EVs, so that's why silver is moving up in price. 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
7: It's the Shane Reaction with Sam Shane.
1: The Big Tent Theory, or is it time to get out of the party? What Senator Adam Schiff has to say about the DSA movement in the Democrat Party. There is word now surfacing. Luigi Mangione expected to plead guilty as early as tomorrow in a federal case accusing him of stalking and killing a UnitedHealthcare CEO. A lot of news to get to straight ahead. We got weather and traffic for you together in just a moment, but it is the top of the hour. It is time for the top stories from the KFPK Newsroom.
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13: Here are the latest headlines from the KFBK Newsroom. The wildfire in Big Sur is too dangerous to fight.
14: Fire crews had to pull back on the firefighting efforts due to the erratic winds and threats of thunderstorms. The timber fire has chewed through about 4,000 acres and is now threatening 500 structures. The crews only have the fire about 5% surrounded, and evacuation orders remain in place. Big Sur city officials say the town was booming again with tourists, but the fire has closed down Highway 1, which is the main artery into town, and they're afraid that this fire may force the mom-and-pop shops to close for good. I'm Jason Campadonia.
13: Social media is going on trial. Jury selection got underway Wednesday in California in a trial against Meta after a U.S. appeals court declined to dismiss thousands of online safety lawsuits against major social media companies. The lawsuits allege platforms owned by companies like Meta and TikTok encourage addictive behavior, fail to properly verify users' ages, and do not do enough to protect users from harmful content. The statewide average gas price is down by a penny. The average cost for a gallon of regular is $5.58. In Sacramento County, gas is $5.44. The least expensive average gas price in California is now in Yuba County, where it's going for $5.24. Your next update in 30 minutes. I'm Dina Kodiak, now traffic and weather together on KFBK, Sacramento's News Radio.
15: And this traffic brought to you by Mattress Firm. And right now, we got an accident with multiple vehicles westbound 80, just west of northbound 65 connector. Maybe 4 to 5 vehicles are saying two westbound lanes are blocked. Got an ambulance responding out there. And again, it's westbound 80, northbound 65. Earlier crash, this is going to be eastbound 50, actually. Southbound 99 connector. That's going to be over on the shoulder and apparently not affecting traffic all that much. And again, we got heavy traffic. I assume they're doing some road work. This is going to be westbound on 80 approaching Dixon. Still sleeping on that old bed? 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
20: Now, Sacramento weather.
21: Partly sunny this afternoon, high 80 to 84, clear to partly cloudy for the rest of your Thursday, low 58 to 62. Friday, sunny, high 79 to 83, and Saturday's high 84 to 88. I'm AccuWeather's Andy Robb on KFBK, Sacramento's News Radio.
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27: From ABC News, I'm Michelle Franzen. There are reports sailors on board the USS Abraham Lincoln are dealing with dwindling essentials and even thoughts of suicide due to extended meetings deployments. A U.S. official tells ABC News a sailor aboard the carrier went overboard last month and was quickly recovered. The Navy, in a statement, denies the reports of suicide attempts but says it's addressing supply issues. ABC's Louis Martinez covers the Pentagon.
28: We should point out again, this ship was diverted to the Middle East. It did not make a port of call in between for more than 210 days. That is a long length of time. And so, yes, there's going to be concerns when you're dealing day in and day out with the same kind of operations.
27: Defense Secretary Pete Hegseth also pushing back on reports.
29: Completely misrepresented. 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
0: Every ship, every crew, every captain has everything we can provide them at every single moment.
27: Luigi Mangione has already pleaded not guilty to charges of killing UnitedHealthcare's CEO in both his federal and state cases. Sources familiar with the matter tell ABC News during a conference scheduled for federal court Friday, it is expected that a guilty plea will be announced in the federal case. Here's ABC's Matt River.
3: This is not something that we were expecting to happen, let's say, on Monday. You know, we first saw that this conference was added to the schedule for this week. We were wondering what was going on Friday. Then sources tell us that this potential plea agreement would be discussed on Friday, and then it moves on to this, which it now appears, according to the sources that are talking to ABC News, that a guilty plea entered here is likely. Now, we should hedge once again that can change up until the very last minute.
27: Moments ago in Los Angeles, a jury has been selected to hear the evidence in the trial for Dwayne Keefe D. Davis. He's the only person ever charged with the murder of Tupac Shakur. The panel of 12 jurors and four alternates will hear opening arguments from each side Monday, August 17th. You're listening to ABC News.
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0: just came in. The phone number here is 916-921-1530, 800-834-1530. The text line is 51881. 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If you're listening on the iHeartRadio app, you just simply tap on the red microphone button and record your message. A lot of folks have been giving us their reaction to this whole notion that Javier Becerra has announced that if he's elected governor of the state of California, he's floating a plan that would potentially provide 1 to 2 hours of free electricity to the poorer Californians out there in the lowest income group. Because he says it's possible, because he said all of a sudden we have more power than we need, which I was not aware of. That in of itself is a headline. He says because of solar power, we're able to capture more. We have a capacity to gain more power in the middle part of the day so that we can just give it away for free. There's so much of it. And my question has been from the get-go, okay, if you got that much power, why are our power bills still going up? I mean, let's make it more affordable for all Californians and just bring the power bill down. It's just it's the oddest thing. At any rate, one listener writes in, Sam, electric power, question mark. 2 years ago, Governor Gavin asked California residents to not use electricity because of wildfire danger from high winds, utility line failures. These guys are either ignorant or they hope that we are. That's from Brian. Interesting. Yeah, I agree, Brian. I don't get it. None of this makes any sense to me whatsoever. Let's go to the live line right now. Mike is joining us from Folsom on this Thursday. Mike, thanks for calling in. What's on your mind?
1: Hey, Sam. My kind of a dark take on the guy that shot the United Healthcare CEO. I don't even want to say his name because I find it to be...
0: Okay.
1: So he grew up rich, traveled the world, surfed, super wealthy family. He or his family members never had that healthcare, that company.
0: Uh-huh.
1: So he tracks them down like a dog and shoot like I hate that saying. He tracks them down.
0: Yeah.
1: Takes out an innocent guy, whether you don't like what he does for a living or not, and a father and a human being.
0: Yeah.
1: I find it to be revolting that we would give this kid a deal.
0: You, Mike, you and I are on this.
1: Anyone deserves the death penalty, or to live scared for 20 years or however long it takes. It's him.
0: No, I'm on the same page with you on this, Mike. I mean, look, I understand people's frustration with health care and the cost of health care. But what this guy, if he pleads guilty to it, and he's alleged of doing this, he has not been proven guilty, but we might get a plea tomorrow. But if this does indeed turn out the way we believe it will, I agree with you. I mean, the day that that story happened, Mike, I remember this vividly, how it was revolting as a human being just to watch that video and to think, what is wrong with people?
1: The idea that, I mean, this isn't somebody that, like, a father or a mom, you know, that lot there, you know, United denied the case over and over, and they would have made it, but it had just been that the insurance company wasn't scumbags.
0: Yeah.
1: This is somebody that was filthy rich and never having fun, even then it's not justified.
0: I was just going to say, you know, Mike, let's just take the economic status out of this. I mean, as a human being, you just don't behave that way. That's just unacceptable behavior. Period.
1: Yeah, the idea that he would make an untraceable gun, hide his face, take the time, use his intelligence that he garnered through life and through privilege of school, to go to all this extent to take out a human being.
0: Yep.
1: And then you have all these people that go and like high five him.
0: Mike, that's almost as sick.
1: Bill Burr thinks he's a hero. It's like, what are we doing?
0: Okay, then you just told me a lot about Bill Burr.
1: You are bored, which you don't have time to be, but look up clips of him saying that he doesn't have a problem with it.
0: Okay.
1: I'm like, what are we
0: all right.
1: What are we doing?
0: I get it, Mike. You're frustrated. I share it. Thank you very much. Yeah, as you may know, I grew up in Minnesota, and I know a number of people in Minnesota, and I made some phone calls after this all happened, and this young CEO at the age of 50 was a real rising star, and by all indications was a good guy. So that was always the report, and he was a father and a husband and so on. Let's go to Anita joining us from Roseville, California.

0: County on a Thursday. Hi, Anita. Thanks for calling in. What's on your mind?
1: Hi, Sam. Well, you know, I've watched Dumbed Down America.
0: Yep.
1: And then we've got immigrants coming in that don't really know what's going on. And they're just stupid enough to believe things like, oh, they're going to pay my electricity. Wow, let's go for him.
0: Yeah. Well, I mean, this promise of free stuff is very appealing to people who are being educated either poorly or are not looking up the facts or not educating themselves. No, this is a very big, deep concern. But you know what? I will say this, Anita. The fact that we are now actively talking about this and it's being so aggressively reported, where people are beginning to wake up, and I think that's healthy.
1: Well, also, people who are so full of hate that they will do anything than to reelect, the people that are doing a good job.
0: Yeah.
1: Because people who have nothing are full of envy, and they don't.
0: Well, not all of them. There are people who start out with very little and make a lot out of themselves because they work very hard and are very smart. I mean, the American way is still alive.
1: Well, but it's moving away from a a meritologist type of society, because it's what can you do for me instead of what can I do for you.
0: I agree. Anita, overall, I agree with that sentiment, what you just said. There's too much of that. There's much more of it now than when I was a child. But thank you very much. I appreciate the trend is noted, and I think we see it. But again, I do think that this discussion is very helpful in people identifying what it is that we are, how it is that we got where we are, and how it is that we move forward progressively in a very healthy, productive, and in a society where we can share, okay, and go forward without relying on these promises of communism. Because you look at how much capitalism has really enriched this country. And it is astonishing. It's astonishing the amount of wealth that's been created in this country under capitalism. And when you look at some of the people who have made enormous sums of money, how much they've actually shared that wealth with others for incredibly good causes. And it's not always in the headlines, by the way. Okay, let's talk a little bit about that topic, because that is something they are wrestling with mightily in the Democrat Party. A few prominent members of the Democrat Party either threatened so far to leave or have announced that they are indeed leaving the party over the rise of radical extremists, the Democrats Socialists of America, DSA. So far, most of the entrenched party leaders are sticking to the narrative of the big tent party, like Senator Adam Schiff, Democrat California, who said this at a conference that was put on by Politico.
2: It is one Democratic Party, and I think if we want to be in the majority, we're going to have to be a big tent party. I would much rather have that diversity in our party than have it outside the party. I don't think you can extrapolate too much from the results because they're all over the map. Mainstream moderate candidate just won in Hawaii. Others won in Iowa and New Jersey and Virginia. And then you had very progressive and DSA candidates win elsewhere. Very hard to generalize, except this. I think the common denominator is people are, for a very good reason, deeply dissatisfied with the status quo.
0: The status quo, says the man who's part of the status quo, entrenched in the deep state in Washington, D.C., currently as a United States senator, previously that as a United States congressman. He represents what people are frustrated with. He's part of that. By the way, in terms of the big tent, here are just some of the things that the DSA is proposing. Eliminating borders, abolishing the U.S. Senate, even the Supreme Court, potentially even the President of the United States. These are constitutional deals. Defunding police, closing jails. And there are a number of Democrats who say, you know what? Those proposals have no place in our tent, period. We got calls coming in, so if you're on hold, don't worry. We're going to get to you right on the other side. This is one of the shorter breaks in the program, so we will do that if you want to join in the conversation. 916-921-1530, 1-800-834-1530. We're going to hear from a well-known screenwriter. Says he's not worried about AI replacing actors. You'll hear why straight ahead.
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0: Got some calls coming in. Got some interesting emails that have arrived. Some texts. So we got a ton of reaction. And interesting clip I want to roll for you. This is from Aaron Sorkin. You might know him. Brilliant writer, screenwriter, TV, stage, movies. Talked about recently what he thinks artificial intelligence will do to the entertainment industry, specifically actors, like human beings. He had some real interesting thoughts on that I want to get to in a moment. Let's go to the live line first of all. Sean from Camino is joining us on this Thursday. Sean, thanks for calling in. What's on your mind?
18: Well, I got a couple of things. The first thing would be if this Power Hour is such a great deal, why aren't they giving it to us now?
0: Right. But Sean, really, if we have that much energy, why are my bills going up? I don't get it.
18: Yeah.
0: Right.
18: Oh, man. It's incredible. And, you know, they're going to raise the rates again. It's just they're in bed with the governor. I mean, that's just...
0: Oh, that whole regulatory situation here in California is a disaster. I totally agree with
18: there's
0: you
18: not,
0: on that.
18: There's not a Republican on that panel.
0: Oh my! Well, it's all. I believe the members are appointed by the governor. So if Hilton should win, maybe there will be. I don't know, but okay.
18: Yeah, hard to say. And the second thing, I keep hearing daily about Fauci. He can be prosecuted. He should be prosecuted. He should be prosecuted until he runs out of money.
0: And well,
18: he
0: may be. Actually, U.S. Attorney General Todd Blanche was asked about that yesterday during a news conference, and he said that there is an active investigation ongoing, and he wouldn't comment any further. So they're looking into it.
18: Just bury him in litigation. Well, that's what they do to everybody else.
0: Yeah. They may. The other side of it is he's like 86 years old now. I don't know if there's an appetite to go after him given his age. But, yeah, they're looking into it. That's what they say.
18: Well, you know, just think of Cesar Chavez. I don't know how old he was when he passed, but his name is tarnished now.
0: Well,
18: I mean, Fauci's name's going to be tarnished anyway.
0: Probably will be. Probably will be. His legacy is, yeah. All right, good points. Thanks, Sean. Appreciate it very much. Stacy from Sacramento joining us on this Thursday. Thanks for calling in. Stacy, what's on your mind?
6: Yeah, hi, Sam. Hey, listen about Becerra's proposal for free juice for low income. Hey, how does this apply when it's like foggy for the entire month or it's rain, you know, or there's smoke blowing from wildfires? Do we really have excess solar power on every day?
0: Stacy, he has not explained this at all in any sort of specifications and any depth. I mean, it's just... This was one of the craziest announcements I have heard in some time. We're going to give you 2 hours of free electricity because we have more solar. And then that was it. I'm like, what? Wait a minute. I got more questions.
6: Yeah. He just throws it out there. Yeah. We need some more details.
0: Right. I totally agree. All right, Stacy. Good call. Good points. I appreciate it very much. All right, Aaron Sorkin. He's a well-known writer for TV. He's a good one, by the way. He writes for TV, stage, movies, screenwriter, and so on and so forth. So he was on a recent podcast and says during the podcast, he does not believe that artificial intelligence will take over the entertainment industry, especially, he said, for actors. And this clip was posted by Breitbart. Here are his thoughts on acting and AI.
19: I have a very optimistic view of our future with AI. And here's why. I don't think it's going to work.
20: Please explain.
19: I will. Some time ago, I was at a party at someone's house, and I was looking at a painting on the wall. It was an abstract of some kind. I don't know anything about art, but it was an abstract. And I was looking at it, and the host of the party came up to me, and he said, that painting was painted by a machine. And as soon as he said it, I was impressed by the technology that could do that. But whatever I was feeling about this painting was gone. I just didn't feel it anymore. If you ask anyone who plays video games, if you ask someone who plays Call of Duty, they'll tell you they don't have any emotional connection to the people that they're shooting at all. That would be your experience watching AI Schindler's List. I think that what we're going to discover is that you can go into a movie theater not knowing the name of the person who directed it, the person who wrote it, the people who are in it. But we're going to find out that it matters that they were people, that we are not going to feel a connection to computer-generated characters, dialogue, stories, paintings, songs.
0: Mm-hmm. Let's hope so. Let's hope so. I hope that as human beings, this tie to each other supersedes AI when it comes particularly to art and acting and a whole host of other things. Like, for instance, banking. Just going into a bank and talking to a person. I don't want that to get replaced. I really hope it doesn't happen. Okay, we're going to take a little bit of a break. We got someone on hold. If you're on hold right now on the live line, we're going to open it back up in about 10 minutes. It's going to take a little bit, but if you want to hang on, I promise you, we will get to you here on the Shane Reaction. Thanks for being here on this Thursday afternoon. My name is Sam Shane.
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0: Video of a U.S. Senate candidate who once said, what if we tweaked the Constitution, amended the amendment, and instead of the right to bear arms, we change it to the right to have health care? That is now surfaced. We're going to roll that out and much more for you straight ahead. It is the bottom of the hour. It is time for some of the top headlines from the KFBK newsroom.
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4: Here are the latest headlines from the KFBK newsroom. The Kennedy Center board is voting to close the building for 2 years and add President Trump's name back. The New York Times reports the board voted today to approve Trump's plan for renovations and add the inscription restored and renovated by President Donald J. Trump. This comes after a federal judge ordered Trump's name be removed from the building.
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4: The bug fire in Northern California and Nevada has burned over 88,000 acres of land and is 15% contained. The fire, which started last Saturday, is burning in Lassen and Sierra counties on the California side and in Washoe County on the Nevada side. It's the largest wildfire burning in California right now. California Senator Adam Schiff is pushing to guarantee legal representation for immigrants facing deportation and other immigration proceedings nationwide. The Democrat recently reintroduced legislation that would provide attorneys to people who can't afford one.
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4: Russell Westbrook, one of the best point guards in NBA history, is retiring after 18 seasons. He last played with the Sacramento Kings this past season. He announced his decision yesterday on social media. Your next update in 30 minutes. I'm Dina Kodiak. 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
7: 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Westbound 80, northbound 65. Earlier crash with injuries in multiple vehicles has now been cleared in that area, and traffic is pretty much getting back to normal. If it hasn't yet, just give it a sec. Westbound 50, just west of Hazel Avenue. Look out for a blanket in the number 2 lane. Otherwise, on your freeways, Cap City slow all the way through Midtown northbound. And again, we still have heavy traffic in the Dixon area, actually on westbound 80 heading toward Dixon, but that also starting to clear now. Car problems? 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
17: Now, Sacramento weather.
8: This afternoon, partial sun, high 80 to 84. Clear to partly cloudy tonight, low 58 to 62. Sunny for Friday, high 79 to 83. Saturday's high 84 to 88. I'm AccuWeather's Andy Robb on KFBK, Sacramento's News Radio.
17: 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On KFBK News Radio, Sacramento's news, traffic, and weather station. 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
0: Welcome back to the program. This is Sam Shane, host of the Shane Reaction. Glad you could be here today. 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The live line is going to be open for, 8 minutes, somewhere in that neighborhood. 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Just recently got a text from a listener. Sam, even the Democrat consultant Michael LaRosa, very prominent voice in the Democrat Party, is, quote, on the verge of leaving the party. He apparently just did an interview. I've not seen it yet. I'm going to do some research. I hope to have more on this in the program tomorrow. But I know that he was a top advisor for the Clintons and so on. He's well known in the Democrat Party. But I do know that he did pop up and appear in an article where he was highly critical. I'm just trying to pull this up right now. He said he was talking about this with News Nation, and apparently he said, and I'm going to get more on this for tomorrow's show, El Sayed is talking out of both sides of his butt. That's what Michael LaRosa just said. So again, I want to get into more of that tomorrow on the program for sure. But the reason I bring all of that up is there's a real question within the party, not just about the direction of the party and not just about DSA, but also about what's going on in Michigan, Abdul Al-Sayed, and some of the things that he has been saying. If you're looking for some of the controversial things that he has said in the past about America, and radicalization and rising up and death and so on. If you go to the Washington Free Beacon, you're going to find some pretty good reporting over the course of the last 5 days. They have a brand new report out today on this guy that is well worth taking a look at. But I want to get into right now more on El Sayed because it has to do with this video that he apparently posted on YouTube back in April of 2023, and it was pulled down, and now there's a lot of controversy over that in and of itself, because he talks about if they tweak the Constitution and changing the Second Amendment from the right to bear arms to the right to have health care, free health care, government-run health care. Well, obviously, that's highly controversial. Apparently, it's been pulled down, and now a new clip on that has just surfaced. And I want to roll for you. This is a clip that Luis just put together. Here it is.
2: And you ask yourself, why are we investing so much in people with guns and less in people with the means of being able to invest in young folks, empower folks through their livelihoods, and empower them to live their best lives? Do police really need to use guns? Do we need as much of a police force? And so, if we ask ourselves about how we spend money in the public, where that money goes, where it comes from, we need to make a lot better decisions about investing in the things that root out poverty rather than investing in policing poverty.
0: That's what he said in April of 2023. Abdul Al-Sayed, Democrat, nominated by Democrats for the U.S. Senate seat in Michigan. This is why Democrats are very nervous. This is why I said earlier this week on this program, I think it was a very big political risk for Governor Newsom to sit down with this guy and for Governor Newsom to give not necessarily the endorsement, but at least the strong words of support that he did in a news interview while he was in Michigan. Newsom was in Michigan. This could go the Graham Plattner way, folks. This really could. I mean, this is just another one. This video is now back up. It was pulled down, and it's somehow resurfaced. And he's going after America's right to bear arms, the Second Amendment, you know, at the heart of the Constitution, and talks about the need to change it to have health care instead of bearing arms. By the way, one of his spokespersons Roxy Richner responded to all of this, telling Fox News Digital, Abdul respects the Second Amendment and also believes that access to health care is a right. Is that how you heard that? That this is why prominent Democrats are really struggling with him and really struggling with the direction. I would not rule out the possibility. I wouldn't, given the behavior of the Democrat Party over the last 8-10 years, I would not rule out the possibility that there could be another Democrat running for U.S. Senate in Michigan in November. I could see it. I wouldn't rule it out. This guy's a problem. He's a big problem, and they don't know what to do. John McGinnis joins us on the other side of the break.
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0: John's here. And I know, John, you talked about this on your program yesterday, but it's getting headlines today because the borders are. Tom Holman did a fresh new interview today, and he lit up Governor Newsom.
13: As well he should. Governor Newsom and the legislature.
0: Now, this has to do with, and I'm just going to backpedal and set the table, and then we'll chat about it. But you've got an illegal immigrant who was let out of a jail by a Contra Costa County judge who was appointed by Governor Newsom, and a day later is accused of stabbing a man to death while he was working in his front yard in Martinez. And that's the backstory. And Holman and the and ICE, they have requested that the state of California turn this guy over to them in a letter. Now, I think we all know how that's going to play out. But the headline is, because I know you were talking about it yesterday in your program, is Holman does this interview today, and he just lights up Governor Newsom.
13: As well he should, and he's 100% right. I'm assuming that he's referring to the sanctuary statehood.
0: Yes, he is.
13: There are two problems. This is a Newsom-appointed judge who I think is absolutely worthy of and has earned criticism. But there is a resolution to that. These are still, as much as many of them don't like to admit it, Superior Court judges are elected officials. They like to avoid politics, and I understand that they should. But it is the voters of Contra Costa County that will determine her future in terms of her time on the bench. And that could come in a couple of ways. When she's not up for election, I don't know when that is. I'll take a look, however. Mm-hmm. Or they could do a recall on her and actually remove her from the bench. So there is a potential resolution there. But here's what's happened in the state of California, and I think it's something people have to understand. We are what they like to call a sanctuary state. How did that arrive? Well, it came from something known as SB 54, Senate Bill 54, that prohibited cooperation between and among immigration officials, which is the sole purview of the federal government and state and local law enforcement. So, as I've shared many times before, the practice was to have ICE personnel in the jails, the larger jails in the state. They were there every day. That was their duty assignment. That was true in Contra Costa County, as it was in Sacramento County, certainly L.A. County, Fresno, San Diego, the larger counties.
0: And that was the case when you were in law
13: enforcement. Absolutely. Absolutely. And through most of Sheriff Jones's term, it wasn't his decision to change it. It was the state legislature that prohibited it. In fact, at the time, a man who was the Attorney General of the state of California, whose name you likely know, said that he would prosecute any local law enforcement officer, any deputy sheriff or jail supervisor working in a custodial facility that noticed ICE of the presence of somebody in custody for a state violation of law that was an illegal immigrant. That man was Javier Becerra. So that was the threat to law enforcement. Do not.
0: So this started when Becerra was AG, is what you're
13: saying. Yes, indeed.
0: Yes, indeed. Interesting
13: and
0: history.
13: There was an effort on the part of going back to the Jeff Sessions DOJ to actually get this before the Supreme Court, and the Supreme Court of the United States did not take it up. So I'd love to see that resolved because I think it's clearly violative of the Supremacy Clause of the Constitution. But more importantly, here's a real-life case where, and again, these are allegations, this person charged, and it seems as though there's an abundance of evidence to support the charge.
0: I think there was an actual video.
13: Yeah, exactly. Yeah. But he still does enjoy, for purposes of due process, a presumption of innocence. But he would have been in the custody of Immigration and Customs Enforcement or deported from the country had SB 54, the sanctuary state law, not been imposed.
0: Yeah.
13: And the voters didn't create that. They chose the representatives who created it, but it was a legislative action that created it.
0: Well, I said at the top of my show, I led my show with the story, and I said at that point in time, shortly after noon today right here, I think this story gets bigger, not smaller.
13: I do too.
0: Right.
13: I do too. Mm-hmm. I think the victim is what is commonly referred to as an attractive victim. Mm. Looks like
0: looks
13: like from every indication, a good guy, 68 years of age, retired, living in a nice neighborhood.
0: Yep.
13: Is just going about his business.
0: Right.
13: Taxpayer, law-abiding citizen from every indication, and that will generate, as well it should, sympathy. I referenced it yesterday. The Santa Clara County Superior Court judge that sentenced the Stanford swimmer.
0: Oh, right.
13: Who sexually violated a woman that was inebriated off campus. He was recalled. That judge was recalled.
0: I remember that story.
13: So the voters will take notice, I believe.
0: From the crazy political announcement file, Javier Becerra has come out. John, this is the strangest thing. This story, I can't wrap my brain around it. So he comes out and he says, yeah, so here's what I want to do. I want to provide 2 free hours of electricity to low-income Californians. Yeah. And here's how we're going to be able to do it. Because now we have the solar capacity. We are capturing more power in the middle of the day that we're not using. So I want to give it away for free for 2 hours. And I'm sitting back as I'm hearing this and I'm thinking, my electric bill has been going up, up, absolutely, up, not down, down, down. And number one, I was not aware that we were actually capturing more electricity.
13: It's news to me, and I'm skeptical as to the validity of that assertion.
0: Oh, so he just makes this announcement with no details, no specifics, doesn't say how it's going to be executed, can't explain how it is we've got all this extra power.
13: Yeah.
0: It's crazy.
13: And how would that make sense anyway? There are things that we all need, things we want, things we should have, things we desire, and we have an obligation and I think can reap the benefits of working for those things we need.
0: Well, you know
13: this very well. So, but there's nothing is free.
0: I've said on my show what they're doing with him is they're employing the Biden basement strategy. And they're putting him in the basement. They're not going to put him in front of reporters or cameras or microphones because they don't want him to answer any new questions about these new allegations being raised in this new investigation about how he may or may not have allegedly mishandled children, migrant children, under his direction as Health and Human Services Secretary.
13: Yeah. I have to believe that he is reluctant to be seen by a good reporter that we see him walking from one building to the next, because those questions absolutely should be asked.
0: But
13: I think he is employing the Biden basement theory as well as the incumbent Attorney General, Rob Bonta.
0: Yes.
13: He desperately does not want to.
0: Bonta doesn't want to begin a question. Absolutely not. But I mean, if you're going to pull him out of the basement, for goodness sake, don't let him make this crazy announcement about free electricity for 2 hours without any explanation. I mean, come on.
13: The idea of what about the ratepayers that are buying that electricity? what about the utility companies and their obligation? And what's the real benefit to those who would theoretically receive this?
0: I had a gift. A listener writes into me on the text line after he hears the story. He said, last week I got 2 notices from PG&E that my power might be shut down because the grid's overworked.
13: I mean,
0: you can't make it up.
13: It went beyond incentivizing people to buy EVs. It got to the point of actually eliminating the option for buying internal combustion engine vehicles at the hands of the state of California. They said, wait a minute. You might not be able to charge those EVs because.
0: So you're going to get into the topic, and I find this interesting. Funding police versus funding homeless programs. Where is this taking place?
13: This is taking place in Sacramento County. Public safety, obviously, it's an expensive undertaking. It's important to everybody in the community. It's important for commerce. It's important for quality of life. And so we actually have County Supervisor Rosario Rodriguez joining the conversation this afternoon. She is one of 2 on the Board of Supervisors who has been very dogged and determined to fund public safety. And so I want to hear her story and give her a chance to explain exactly what's going on there and where the hangups lie.
0: That's good stuff. Once again, from John McGinnis. His program is straight ahead, right at the top of the hour. My name is Sam Shane. This has been the Shane Reaction. We're back tomorrow. We really hope you can join us. We're glad you could be here today. Have yourself a great afternoon.
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13: 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Now, we ask ourselves the question, Sam and I discuss this in chat, and we ask, whatever happened to personal responsibility, patriotism, loyalty to your community and your country? 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
30: He led one of our nation's largest law enforcement agencies. Now, he leads you through conversation. You can call him the sheriff. John McGinnis.
13: And welcome to the program on a Thursday afternoon. We got a lot of things to talk about this afternoon before we get you into the KPK newsroom. We're going to talk about Javier Becerra's latest idea, what that means to you, what it means to the utility consumers in the state of California, what it means for people in need, and also do a little discussion and analysis with a local county supervisor, Rosario Rodriguez, about the importance of public safety. How is that prioritized? When it really matters, how is that that service, that critical service, prioritized in local government? We'll get into that coming up. Right now, it's time to get you up to speed on the headlines of the day in the KPK News.
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31: Here are the latest headlines from the KFBK newsroom. The latest polling shows Democrat Javier Becerra holds a strong lead over Republican Steve Hilton in the race for California governor.
32: The poll from the UC Berkeley Institute of Governmental Studies has Becerra up 55% to 37%. Support is largely along party lines. Progressive and no-party preference voters are mostly siding with Becerra. The winner of the November election will replace Governor Gavin Newsom, who was termed out in early January. I'm Daniel Martindale.
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31: A fire weather watch is in effect for much of the Sierra today as thunderstorms and strong winds increase the wildfire risk. The watch stretches from Tuolumne County north to Lassen County for elevations above 3,000 feet. Forecasters say thunderstorms could produce lightning and rapidly developing outflow winds gusting above 30 miles per hour, potentially causing fires to spread quickly. Isolated to scattered thunderstorms are expected this afternoon, while temperatures across much of inland California remain below average. Hundreds of residents packed a meeting in Modesto on Tuesday night to oppose data centers. Members of the city council now claim data centers are against city codes. There are no proposed plans, and many residents want to make sure it stays that way. Your next update in 30 minutes. I'm Dina Kodiak. Now traffic and weather together on KFBK, Sacramento's News Radio.
2: Now let's take a look. Capital One Bank brings you this weather. What's in your wallet? North that I-5 to Q Street. We have a report of an accident there. This was about 15 minutes ago, and it looks like they're getting it worked on. If nothing else at this time, it is backing things up. Well, onto it looks like 50 and perhaps even further. Cab City Freeway, slow all the way through Midtown if you're northbound. Eastbound 80, also getting heavy through Davis. And southbound 65, slow down there begins before Blue Oaks Boulevard, takes you most of the way to Galleria before it finally eases up. 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
1: Now, Sacramento weather.
5: Partly sunny this afternoon, high 80 to 84. Clear to partly cloudy for the rest of your Thursday, low 58 to 62. Friday, sunny, high 79 to 83. And Saturday's high 84 to 88. I'm AccuWeather's Andy Robb on KFBK, Sacramento's News Radio.
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14: From ABC News, I'm Michelle Franzen. Families are speaking out about issues on board the USS Abraham Lincoln diverted to the Middle East for an extended deployment. A U.S. official tells ABC News a sailor went overboard in August and was quickly recovered. The Navy, in a statement, denying reports of suicide attempts, but says it's addressing supply issues. Editor-in-Chief of the Military Times and Marine Corps veteran J.D. Simpkins says he's heard from more than one family expressing concern for the mental health of the sailors on the USS Lincoln.
8: I think the last time some of these sailors have stepped on solid ground was in December. That's absolutely insane. To go that long without a port call, without any type of mental refresh. And we're talking about doing that amid combat operations, which are extremely frantic.
14: Secretary Pete Hegseth says reports are completely misrepresented. The top Democrat on the Senate Armed Services Committee, Richard Blumenthal, now demanding answers. New court filings allege agents from Homeland Security investigations waged a, quote, unprecedented campaign of spying on Americans during ICE protests that erupted in Minnesota following the deaths of two U.S. citizens. Details stemming from a Justice Department case alleging more than a dozen people engaged in a conspiracy to impede operations. ABC's Alex Mallon has more on the filing from one defendant's attorney.
9: He alleges that the government essentially waged a vast surveillance operation 4 days after the killing of Alex Preddy, called Operation Puppet Master, which he says was essentially used to go through all the people that were not only just on the ground, but to try and tie them to various left-wing organizations, including labor unions, teachers unions.
14: All defendants have pleaded not guilty. The FAA says a United flight headed to Phoenix blew two tires as it was taking off from O'Hare International this afternoon. The pilots aborted takeoff. Passengers deplaned downstairs to the runway, were bused to the terminal. The pilots says all passengers were okay. 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
13: Good afternoon and welcome aboard. 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It is a beautiful day out there, and lots of things to discuss this afternoon. I'm very much looking forward to a discussion coming up later in the program with Rosario Rodriguez. She's a friend, and she's a county supervisor in Sacramento, and I think she has kept her word and prioritized those things that really, truly matter to everybody who works in, lives in, or visits the county of Sacramento. And I want to find out where the priorities lie on the board. Where is the support, and how much do her colleagues stand by their commitments along those lines? But first, I want to talk about one of the two now surviving candidates for governor of the state of California. In fact, the one who's way ahead in the polling, that would be Mr. Javier Becerra, who has made a rather unusual assertion that there is an abundance of power, electricity, that can be given to the downtrodden, people in need, and any person of conscience should have obviously concern for and sensitivity to people in need. But he's talking about 2 hours of electrical power given to the needy. And he says, because we have amassed so much electrical power through the use of solar resources, that we can do that as a state.

excess power through the interstate transmission lines. So we are not in a position, we don't have a glut. We do not. We simply do not have a glut of power. So I think that and there's certainly no foreseeability. We've had a pretty mild summer, but obviously California utility ratepayers need to be respected. They need to be have their obligations met on their part of that contract where they pay for a service, for a commodity, and should expect that in return and not be burdened by covering the cost of others. So the way this works in terms of analysis of the overall utility business, as the sun sets, solar generation obviously plummets, just as people return home and use more electricity, creating a sharp net demand ramp. And that's very logical, and I think it's an absolute foreseeability. They call that, by the way, the duck curve. And then the reliance on imports. California remains a major, not just an importer, but a major importer of electricity from other states to cover these evening shortfalls and maintain grid reliability. So this guy wants to be the chief executive of California government, and he's throwing out these ideas without, I think, the proper analysis. He's a guy who's been in public life for a long, long time. Long-time legislator. He was the attorney general. Obviously, he worked in the Biden White House. So the lack of research or knowledge to be able to back his assertions and defend this idea, I think, is simply not there. By the way, as far as the battery growth, the state is rapidly expanding battery storage capacity to capture midday surplus electricity and discharge it during the high demand evening hours. That might work. That might work at some point, but we are not there. We are not in a position to do precisely what Mr. Becerra is advocating. And I think it's to be generous, it's reckless for him to go there. And what kind of a promise is he making? If you look at the things we all need to have in life, and this is, I think, precisely where this whole socialist movement gets traction. People have become accustomed to the notion of, you don't necessarily have to work for it. And I think we have a lot of people who are making incredibly bad decisions. They are financing depreciating assets. They are not, assuming responsibility to acquire those things in life that will be a hedge against inflation, that will help them going forward to be able to get to a point where they can live a good life and retire well. That's a part of the problem. And making offers like this or promises like that, I believe, is in furtherance of that. I see this as a concept, as a thought that has within it an element of cruelty, because you're not thinking fully about the people that you are using as a bit of a pawn in this scenario. What are you doing for them? Are you increasing the likelihood that they will become or continue to be dependent upon others and maybe never get on the track of making good decisions and making their life better? I submit that's the case. And I don't know how anybody in good conscience could defend that. There seems to be a theory that if you don't want to give everything to everybody because they want it, that you're cruel or thoughtless. Well, I see it just the other way around. I think we have an obligation, especially people in leadership positions have an obligation to be legitimate and act in good faith and look holistically at the entirety of a proposal or a concept like this, and really truly ask the fundamental question, is this something that will help people? What about the folks that have been working and have never relied upon anybody else to get by, and as they get to the golden years, perhaps they may have difficulty. They have to live more prudently, more strict adherence to fiscal responsibility and austerity. Meanwhile, others are getting contributions beyond the decision or the discretion of the taxpayers, or in this case, the ratepayers. Is that the right thing to do? Is it something that can be sold easily to somebody who will not take the time to engage in critical analysis versus something that represents a defensible plan that would actually be good for people? But a simple analysis of the current state of affairs as it relates to California utilities answers the questions as to the wisdom or the lack thereof of this proposal. And that's all a candidate for governor has to do. Look at what is there. Look at the accuracy.

0: or the truth of what he is positing, and then ask, I think, the next logical follow-up question, why would somebody who presumably is a smart guy be inclined to come up with an idea like this? What is it he's trying to sell? I am here to submit that it's not the truth. It's not a defensible plan. It's not the right thing to do. If you use your God-given intellect or your moral compass, you are not going to reach the conclusion that this is good. It simply is not. On the contrary, I think it is exploiting people who are not living the best lives they could, and it is trying to get to people's sympathy so they will act in a way to support this man politically. And by the way, why is he not agreeing to multiple debates with Steve Hilton between now and November? Your thoughts, 800-834-1530, 800-834-1530. Much more conversation to come, but right now it is time to visit with our pal, Mr. Dana Hess.
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1: 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And right now, northbound I-5, Richards Boulevard downtown, we have a report of an SUV in the number 3 lane, and that is causing a bit of a backup. We also had a report of an accident at J Street causing a bit of a backup as well, so watch out. Cap City Freeway glacially slow through Midtown, northbound at this time, and southbound is going to be a little heavy. El Camino Avenue, Exposition Boulevard, southbound 99, also spotty slowing, to say the least. That's going to be down to 47th from the downtown area. Grinding and squealing are signs it's time for new brakes. 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
0: 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And by the way, there's more news to come later in this program about something you'll see back at Naturewood.
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0: Welcome back. 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I'm John McGinnis on KPK News Radio, 93.1 FM, 1530 AM, and live absolutely everywhere on the iHeartRadio app. Hope you're having a wonderful day. So much to look at on this assertion by Javier Becerra, candidate for governor of the state of California, who has been the attorney general of the state, spent a lot of time in Congress. I think he's a pleasant guy to chat with. I don't have animus towards him, but this is just so fundamentally flawed. If you missed the topic announcement, he wants to give a couple of hours of electricity free to underprivileged people in the state of California because he says we have a glut of it because of solar created energy. Well, there are times in which we do have excess amounts, but there are times when there's not enough. And so we still import electricity effectively from other states. So why in the world are we giving something away when we don't have enough of it for ourselves and our demands? Why is it then in the state that leads the nation in terms of persuading people to, by the way, that's another thing. They brought back financial incentives for people to buy electric vehicles in this state. Why? There's a market for electric vehicles. People want them. People like them. If you want one, buy one. Why are we paying, theoretically, in some cases, some very, very wealthy people, $3,500 to buy an electric vehicle? Why? Why is that? And the person who's waiting tables or mowing lawns to get by, driving a used Honda Accord with 200,000 miles on it, has to keep paying for everything they get. That just does not make any sense to me at all. And that all fits into this theme because the state has persuaded people so heavily with financial incentive at the expense of others to make those kinds of decisions that should be allowed to be made in the fair market. But the problem I have here is manyfold. It is obviously the facts simply don't support what he is positing. And I think it is exploitive of people who are in need. And to make it abundantly clear, I don't want to see anybody baking in a hot house because they don't have the wherewithal to get by, or freezing in a cold house because they don't have the wherewithal to get by. But this just looks so much like a pay for votes and the exploitation of people who are in need, and maybe an invitation for some who are not necessarily so much in need. But why in the world would you endeavor to get in a place where you could cover your own expenses? So there's so much to dislike about this. And I think it represents a dearth of compassion in the big picture. And honestly, I can see an element of cruelty here. Maybe some people think that's too far, but I'd love to hear your thoughts if that's the case. You want to jump in the conversation? 800-834-1530. 800-834-1530. Marguerite is patiently waiting in Sacramento. Marguerite, good afternoon. Welcome to the conversation. And thank you for holding on.
1: Hi, Cheryl. Thanks for taking my call.
0: You bet.
1: First of all, I'd like to say I'm very thankful that I live in a country that does help people like me,
0: yes,
1: who do the circumstances in life don't have a choice but to be low income. I'm disabled and blind, and there are programs, though,
0: yes,
1: that already help us. There's an energy assistance program,
0: yes,
1: right? There's also a med discount if you have medical things that you use your electricity for. I also know SMUD works with you if you,
0: yes,
1: get behind. So I really feel like this is exploiting people like me, and it's a control thing. I don't like it.
0: I absolutely agree with you. And just to make it abundantly clear, I think the vast majority of taxpayers and ratepayers would have it's not sympathy, it's empathy and compassion for somebody in your, mm-hmm, set of circumstances. I absolutely want to help people who are legitimately in need through no fault of their own, but throwing out an open invitation to all takers that you'll get a couple of hours. By the way, what does that really produce? But it's no secret. We are, less than 90 days away from the election in the 80s now, low 80 days from the election. I think it's a very, very cheap, tacky exploitation of people are in unfortunate circumstances to try to curry votes, right?
1: Yep, and they'll get their nose in our electric meter, too.
0: Yeah, no, I'm afraid you're right. And that's it's one more reason for the masses to really, truly be skeptical, to ask good questions, to be informed, to make the best decisions you possibly can. Because we are on the precipice here of, I think, a very, very critical time in which decisions will be made. And I guess it has always been the case that the decisions made by the voters, because we are a government, a nation of, by, and for the people, It's always been critical, but things have been building to this crescendo in this state in particular for so long that I think we're at a breaking point. And if we don't make some fundamental changes very quickly, I have very serious legitimate concerns about the future of what has been a great state. And I have very serious concerns about the rampant debt taken on by the federal government as well. We're in a time where we really truly need fiscal austerity, and this does not do that. And I think, as you well point out, it creates an element of exploitation.
1: It does, and I love California, and I love my country, and I really hope that we will turn it around.
0: Yeah, so do I. Marguerite, I appreciate the call very much. You make a
1: Thanks.
0: Great point. All right. Yeah, this is something I think we all need to be aware of, and when you hear promises made, do yourself a favor and push back on that a little bit. Ask some of the basic questions. I think I would love to see everybody who has heard this and thought, wait a minute, how likely is this to be accurate? Is this a legitimate idea to do things right going forward? I think it's not. Check it out. Do your own research and form, I think, a good decision. Let's squeeze one more call in before we have to break. Francis is waiting in Willows. Francis, good afternoon. Welcome to the conversation.
2: Hi, John. Hey, I'm glad you answered. I'm really interested in this in a way because we have all this solar going. Everyone's at work, and, you know, it's got a good income, but we do have some poor at home that could be doing the laundry maybe or cooking a meal for free. And so there could be a good use for this since the batteries aren't available yet.
0: What about the fact that that we have, as I just shared, that we really don't have a glut. We have time. We're importing a lot of energy from other states. So it's not as he asserts. We're still, on a daily basis, regularly importing electricity from other states. Is that a factor?
2: Well, yes. And what I'm hearing, though, it's in the evening. Everyone's gone home from work, and they're cooking their meals, doing their laundry, too,
0: yeah.
2: though.
0: Yeah, but this could actually be stored so it could be used by the masses at the right time. This is a contemporary utility science that he seems to be turning a blind eye toward, and I think it's a gimmick to give things away. And for those people that are home and would be inclined, and we heard from Marguerite, I understand and empathize with her position and would be, I'm more than willing to help her. But for the masses that are not making it, why are you at home doing laundry during the day rather than going to work? There are still people looking for competent folks to work for them to get the mission met, earn a paycheck, and pay for your own utility. Appreciate the call, Francis, very much. We've got a break for other business. Much more conversation to come, including an in-depth conversation with Sacramento County Supervisor Rosario Rodriguez. That's coming up. Don't go away.
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15: Hey there, I'm Jason Alexander, and this is my dear friend, Peter Tilden.
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5: 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Jerry Seinfeld wondered why they refused to make the stall door go all the way to the floor in a public bathroom, but he didn't get an answer. 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
5: 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How about that?
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18: He led one of our nation's largest law enforcement agencies. Now, he leads you through conversation. You can call him the sheriff. John McGinnis.
0: And as we resume conversation here shortly, we're going to have a chat with one of my favorite people around, Rosario Rodriguez, County Supervisor in Sacramento. Going to talk about what's going on there. Where are public safety programs in terms of funding, recognizing the priority for those essential programs? I'm going to talk about the extent to which those programs affect your everyday life. We'll get into the details on that coming up. Right now, it's time to get you up to speed on the headlines of the day in the KFBK Newsroom.
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19: Here are the latest headlines from the KFBK Newsroom. Severe storms are slamming the Midwest and Ohio Valley today. NOAA's Storm Prediction Center has issued a level 2 out of 5 risk of severe thunderstorms for parts of Iowa and Illinois. Other states across the region like Missouri, Kentucky, and Indiana are under a broader level 1 threat. A magnitude 3.8 to 3.9 earthquake struck in Northern California's Bay Area this morning. The quake in Alameda County was initially reported as a 4.1 and hit at 8:30 this morning. The U.S. Geological Survey notes that the epicenter was roughly 2 miles north of San Leandro. It caused weak to light shaking across the Bay Area. A bill known as Leno's Law is advancing in California. It's championed by comedian and well-known classic car enthusiast Jay Leno. It would ease smog check requirements for older collector cars, which may not be built up to modern standards.
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19: The A's pitching staff took a beating over the 3-game series with the Tampa Bay Rays at Sutter Health Park. The Athletics outscored 30-14 in the 3-game series. The A's play the Rangers in Sacramento on Friday evening. Your next update in 30 minutes. I'm Dina Kodiak, now traffic and weather together on KFBK, Sacramento's News Radio.
20: And this traffic report brought to you by Staples. We got an accident up here. It's a tractor trailer on fire. Reportedly, eastbound 50, the Carson Road exit up there in Camino. CHP is at the scene. That's the last we heard on that. Again, eastbound 50, Carson Road exit in the Camino area. Also, southbound I-5 West El Camino, the east on-ramp. We have a motorcycle involved in a crash there with injuries. CHP is at the scene. Westbound 80, southbound I-5 as well. We have a traffic report there, and that's the same one. Cap City, slow all the way through Midtown, and it eases up when you get to Cal Expo. Eastbound 82, Davis starting to get heavier. That starts at just before Richards Boulevard. It goes to just across the causeway, and then it kind of fizzles out. All right, it's officially the most wonderful time of the year at Staples. 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Staples, that was easy. Traffic on the 10s every 10 minutes, mornings and afternoons. 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
17: Now, Sacramento weather.
21: This afternoon, partial sun, high 80 to 84. Clear to partly cloudy tonight, low 58 to 62. Sunny for Friday, high 79 to 83. Saturday's high 84 to 88. I'm AccuWeather's Andy Robb on KFBK, Sacramento's News Radio.
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0: Hey there, John McGinnis here from my friends at Naturewood Home Furnishings. I talk about them all the time. I tell you right now, there's great opportunities with the Labor Day sale going on right now. Great opportunity for savings, but there is a development within Naturewood that I want you to know about. You remember the big famous water wheel there, the icon that attracted people to that very special location. That was destroyed by a person on the road that drove off the road. I assume alcohol was involved. I never really followed up to find out. Nonetheless, it was destroyed. That has now been rebuilt and will be actually officially reopened and implemented tomorrow. So you'll have that water wheel back. One of the things I appreciated about the Lisa, the owner of the company, who actually, when she told me about this horrific crash, she expressed concern for the party involved, notwithstanding the fact that he had damaged their coveted water wheel. It was such an impressive feature there. A very difficult thing to find experts that can rebuild, but they have done that. It'll be officially part of a ribbon cutting tomorrow. And again, great opportunities to do business in a positive way and save big for the Labor Day sale going on right now. So drop in and check it out. See him on Folsom Boulevard, west of Hazel Avenue, right off the 50 freeway. And please tell him I said hi.
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0: Welcome back. 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I'm John McGinnis on KPK News Radio, 93.1 FM, 1530 AM, and live absolutely everywhere on the iHeartRadio app. Very happy to have in studio the Honorable Rosario Rodriguez, Sacramento County Supervisor, District 4, who, full disclosure, I supported in her candidacy. I appreciate the fact that she made a pledge when she ran for office that she would support public safety. And welcome to the conversation. It's very nice to have you here. Thank you for coming in.
1: Thanks so much, John. I appreciate spending time with you here talking about county budget.
0: Absolutely. And I don't want the public to understand, to give us some thought. Everything we do, all the liberty and freedoms we enjoy, the ability to participate in commerce, support commerce, go about your life, actually contribute, maybe not always wittingly, but indirectly contributing to the quality of life in the community overall, because as more people have opportunities, there is more commerce taking place. The public coffers actually fill up more readily to provide services. People can pursue their dreams. Employment opportunities go up. So it's such an important part of local government, honestly. And there was a time in my life when I was very deeply immersed in the idea of ensuring that adequate dollars went to providing public safety. I'm not now. So I can objectively look at this from a different perspective and say, I still appreciate it. And I still want to see people know that they have a high probability of going about their business unharmed by crime. And not just the reality of crime, but the perception of crime is a very, very, has a chilling effect, I think, on quality of life. So where are we? I know the county's had a significant budget shortfall, north of $100 million, right?
1: Correct. Right. And so, you know, can I just start by saying that our constituents expect us to prioritize public safety. But I do believe that government's number one responsibility is to ensure that our communities are safe and that people can live freely and that our businesses can do business without having some of the issues that are impacted when you begin to defund public safety.
0: Yeah, and by the way, your personal philosophy there is also supported by language in the state's constitution that, yeah, that is the primary function. The primary purpose of government is just that. So, how do you go about the business? And I understand that the budget problems are very real. And I know that a lot of money has been thrown at different things the last several years in the state of California, local governments, and frankly, other parts of the country, to resolve the homelessness problem, for example. And it looks as though nothing's really come from that other than significant expenditures and no real benefit to come from it. So looking at things that can be done, looking at the totality of all the factors involved, where do the priorities lie? And you've got, obviously, you've got the sheriff's department, you've got the district attorney's office, you've got probation, and to some degree, you've got code enforcement in there too, I think, all of which are critical contributors to quality of life in the county of Sacramento.
1: So let me share a little bit about some of the things that happened this budget season. So we have an $8.9 billion budget. And so, you know, a big chunk of that is in the enterprise fund, the state and federal funding that goes for specific purposes that cannot be touched. $1.8 billion of the $8.9 is under the discretionary or semi-discretionary fund. Right. And those are funds that we have the ability to negotiate, move around, and have an impact on how that funding is going to get spent. But the interesting thing about the county budget is that we get these two big packets 10 days before, and it has information about department and allocation of funds. But we don't get the details of the discretionary and semi-discretionary funding, so that we can be able to understand how is the county currently prioritizing funding. We at the beginning of the year, we had a meeting, we had a session where we talked about high priorities, and then the county staff go back and they spend many months allocating the funding. And then we get to the point where Sacramento County on June 10th has one day where we get a presentation, hear from all department heads, we are able to deliberate, and then we adopt the budget. And so we right now the current process is that we don't have the ability to say how are we going to redistribute some of that discretionary or semi-discretionary funding to prioritize the things that all five of us consider important. And that really is the core of the problem. And so we saw these cuts coming, 2.8 from every, or sorry, 2.5 from every department, but it didn't have to turn out the way that it did. What happened is we sat down, we went through deliberations. It was very interesting to me because I felt like I was in a twilight zone, because at 106, approximately 106 on June 10th, where the Sheriff Department and Sheriff Cooper and DA Tin Ho were presenting, and we were telling them, hey, we support you. We back up public safety. That is important to us. And about 6 hours later, around 8:05, we are still in deliberation at that point, and a motion goes out to cut the POP team, or to not fund the POP team.
0: By the way, for the audience, POP is the Problem-Oriented Policing Unit in the Sheriff's Department, which does extraordinary work. And I will tell you very candidly, when that term POP first came along, I thought, it sounds warm and fuzzy, touchy-feely. It is really, truly a part of the Sheriff's Department's operation that creates optimum efficiency. Yes. It really, truly does. It's an extraordinary program. I digress.
1: Correct, yeah. And so at that point, a motion went out to not fund the misdemeanor and the problem-oriented policing team. And then a motion went out, and it was a 4-1 vote. And I sat there really shocked that we had just not funded one of the most important components, which is a problem-oriented policing team, which is what many of our unincorporated communities and businesses depend on to be able to handle some of the problems before they become problems.
0: Exactly.
1: And it has a very positive impact on individuals that don't have to rely on 911 and the Sheriff's Department to come and fix a problem, because the POP team is so, they do such a great job in our communities, and our businesses know them, our residents know them. We depend on that kind of public safety. But there's also the component of the misdemeanor department.
0: At the DA's office.
1: At the DA's office, correct.
0: And that is so, I want people to understand that. Misdemeanors are largely quality of life problems. And I hate to say this because it sounds cold and callous, but if there's a murder 2 blocks from your home today, you might not ever know about it. But if you have rampant misdemeanor violations of law, that deteriorates quality of life. It reduces property values, makes people feel less safe going about their community. It's part and parcel of the broken windows theory that was applied in New York to really truly clean it up back when. And it is an absolutely essential part of the holistic approach to public safety.
1: Correct. And so when we did not fund the misdemeanor department, that really has an impact in being able for some of these low-level crimes, that where you have an officer that will arrest somebody, take them downtown, yeah. They get a citation, they get released, they end up at the DA's office, and then many of these low-level crimes will have to get dropped, because Tin Ho was very clear when he said, if I cannot get funding for that department, I'm going to have to use more experienced district attorneys to handle some of these low-level crimes, and many of them will fall off because they'll be dismissed.
0: And it's also a great place for new DDAs in the DA's office to get that trial experience to become very, very good prosecutors that can ultimately prosecute homicides and rapes. We got a lot more to talk about. We've got to take a quick break here, get you caught up on KFBK traffic and some other business. We're coming right back with Supervisor Rosario Rodriguez. Don't pull away. Hey, Mr. Dana Hess, take it away.
2: Oh, thank you I like those pregnant pause.
0: I almost forgot you again, but I can never forget you. You're unforgettable, but I almost forgot you.
2: 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We have a major injury accident involving a motorcycle up there, and you got a big backup. In fact, right now, it's backed up pretty much to Del Paso. That, again, is southbound I-5 in the downtown area. Cab City Freeway, very slow, and that's going to be northbound all the way through the Midtown area, and really doesn't let up completely to get out to about Watt Avenue. Eastbound 80, heavy through Davis. And one more thing to mention, we have a car fire report. It's actually a tractor trailer on fire eastbound Fadia up at the Carson Road exit there in or near Camino. A bent tie rod can quickly bring a drive to a halt. For the parts needed to get back on the road, visit rockauto.com. 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Traffic on the 10s every 10 minutes, mornings and afternoons. 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

0: back. 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I'm John McGinnis on KBK News Radio, 93.1 FM, 1530 AM, and live absolutely everywhere on the iHeartRadio app. Very happy to have you in studio, the Honorable Rosario Rodriguez, who is the lone, I want to make sure I got this right, but I think the lone supervisor on the Board of Supervisors in Sacramento County to vote against cutting the district attorney's misdemeanor unit, which is a very, very, very critical component to quality of life in the county of Sacramento, in every city, every community, every part of the county. As well as the Sheriff's Department POP team, which does incredibly good work. So as an advocate for public safety and somebody who knows very, very well the consequences or benefits to the extent public safety is supported, I appreciate that vote. What do you see on the horizon? Are there opportunities to perhaps restore some of this going forward? Is some of this still in question?
1: So we were able to restore the problem-oriented policing team after the June 10th visit. The following week, Supervisor Hume asked for the budget to be brought back for discussion. And so at the July 14th meeting, we were able to reopen the budget hearing, have a discussion about the POP team and the misdemeanor, or basically the whole entire budget got reopened. But there was a motion on the floor to just discuss POP. And so POP is the only unit that got discussed when we revisited the budget. And we were able to restore it from the contingency fund, which lowered our emergency fund by about $3 million. And so I believe that come September, I am hoping that the discussion will be different among the board and that we'll be able to restore the misdemeanor department, which, again, like you said, is a very critical component of public safety.
0: Yeah, I somehow along the line, people started saying, well, it's not a violent crime, you know, it doesn't matter. Well, that's just simply not true. I mean, absolutely. You think about the vandalism, broken windows, vagrancy. Those are absolute quality of life matters that influence, I think, impact the lives of people in the region, and it just cripples business. If you just contemplate in your mind, if you're going to start a business and you have you're looking for the wherewithal to actually establish a business, where are you going to start that? Are you going to start it in an area that's known for vandalism, loitering, all sorts of negative elements in that community? Or are you going to go someplace where there's a profound feeling of safety and order? I submit you're going to choose the latter. So why don't we endeavor to make every community like that and enforce the law to the letter and impose consequences on those who break it? It's a very, very simple formula, actually, and it takes, I think, courage and wisdom. Part of what concerns me is it looks as though the homelessness efforts, and that's such a broad term, and the legitimacy or the efficacy of those programs is so much in question in my mind, that looks as though it stayed together.
1: And you know, this is what is disturbing about the budget this year, is that we were able to fund the homeless department by $6.9 million while we had cuts in other areas of public safety. And so that's where I became a very strong opponent of the decisions that were made by the board to cut public safety, but to fund the homeless unit. And the numbers are showing that Sacramento County is not doing a good job when it comes to handling the homeless. We saw a 103% increase in the unincorporated parts of the county when it comes to homelessness, but we saw an overall 13% increase. And so at some point, we have to start asking, do we need a change of leadership, or what is the plan going forward that we're going to start addressing the issues and begin to see results, start demanding outcomes for the issues related to homelessness instead of adding more funding to the problem while it continues to get worse?
0: Yeah, I think obviously people want to see homelessness resolved. I desperately do. I want to see the people who are living that life find themselves in a better position. I think we have an obligation and an opportunity to actually help with that. But to dump money into programs that have shown no efficacy, I think, is a disservice to the community, especially when you juxtapose that with programs that are very, very profoundly beneficial to quality of life in the community. Rosario Rodriguez, I appreciate your time very much.
1: Thanks so much, John.
0: Come back in anytime and keep us up to speed on what's going on. That is it for us. But stick around, because you have the lovely and talented Kitty O'Neill coming up next with the afternoon news. Have a great one.
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14: And it's 4 o'clock at KFPK News Radio, and glad you're here for the Afternoon News. I'm Kitty O'Neill. Flock announcing some changes to its automated cameras. Not much new about polling regarding California's gubernatorial race, and the Sacramento Police Officers Union making what it calls its final offer to the city. Traffic and weather together right now. Dana Hess in the KPK Traffic Center.
15: Is there one that can't be refused?
14: The offer.
15: Yes. Oh, yeah. Thank you very much. Right now, boy, we got a big problem. It's working as you come into town south on I-5, West El Camino Avenue, the east on-ramp. We had a crash there involving a motorcycle and major injuries, they're saying. Number 2 and 3 lane blocks, so you can imagine, and traffic is backed up all the way pretty much to 99, the split there. So long time drive getting into the downtown area from Woodland or the airport or where, what have you. Traffic on the 10s every 10 minutes, mornings and afternoons. 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
14: All right, thanks, Dana. 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
16: Tonight, clear to partly cloudy, low 58 to 62. Sunny tomorrow, high Friday, 79 to 83. Saturday, mostly sunny, high 84 to 88. Partly sunny Sunday, high 88 to 92. I'm AccuWeather's Andy Robb on KFBK, Sacramento's News Radio.
14: 83 in Sacramento. What a nice day. 84 in Roseville. Elk Grove has 82. Your top national story: amid growing concerns over privacy and safety, Flock is announcing changes to its automated license plate readers. The cameras automatically scan every license plate that passes, logging its time and location into a nationwide database that can track vehicles, raising surveillance concerns. ABC's Jacqueline Lee has more.
17: The CEO of Flock announcing big changes to its system in a video posted on its website.
18: These changes fall into three big areas: privacy, security, and accountability. Together, they mark a new chapter for Flock.
17: In a pre-recorded statement sent to ABC News, CEO Garrett Langley says Flock will change the default data retention period from 30 days to 7 days. And in the next few weeks, the company will roll out something called evidence mode, which will allow detectives to preserve data as evidence for an active investigation.
19: Jacqueline Lee, ABC News, Los Angeles.
14: Your top local story: the latest polling shows Democrat Javier Becerra still holding a strong lead over Republican Steve Hilton in California's gubernatorial race. This poll from the UC Berkeley Institute of Governmental Studies has Becerra leading 55% to 37% support, largely along party lines. Progressive and no party preference voters mostly siding with Becerra. The Democrat polling far ahead in Los Angeles and San Diego counties, the Bay Area, and the Central Coast. Conservative island regions largely favor Hilton. The winner of the November election replaces Governor Gavin Newsom, who was turned out in early January. And do we have, are you ready, Joe? You got your computer working?
20: I'm trying to get everybody else's junk out of my way.
14: I gotcha.
20: A legislative bill, Kitty, being introduced to target a permitting issue that has been delaying the California high-speed rail project. We get the details from KFBK's Delaney Joyce.
21: 3 decades and $16 billion later, the California High-Speed Rail Authority is still facing permitting issues. Now in the spotlight, a permit gap that doesn't allow the agency the power to issue ordinary permits to a city, utility, or business that wants to newly cross or build on that property. SB 1425 seeks to allow the agency the authority to approve and regulate certain work, authority that's already similar to Caltrans and the Department of Water Resources. Senator Dave Cortese's effort aims to establish a system for permitting access to and working on authority property, getting the high-speed rail one step closer to development. Delaney Joyce, KFBK, Sacramento's News Radio.
20: The U.S. Department of Justice says two of California's prisons failed to protect female inmates from sexual abuse and harassment at the hands of staff members. The investigation involved the California Department of Corrections and Rehabilitation, the Central California Women's Facility in Chowchilla, and the California Institution for Women in Chino. The Department of Justice says it has reasonable cause to believe both facilities are violating inmates' constitutional rights. Federal investigators say they found a long-standing pattern of staff sexual misconduct, inadequate safeguards, failures in confidential reporting, improper investigative practices, and insufficient accountability. Assistant Attorney General for Civil Rights Harmeet K. Dillon says the CDCR knew about repeated sexual assault and harassment incidents, but still failed to adequately protect inmates. Sacramento's police union is presenting its final offer to the city, making a critical point in ongoing contract negotiations. KFBK's Matt Passini has more.
22: The Sacramento Police Officers Association says it presented its last, best, and final offer to the city, warning that it will proceed to arbitration if a deal is not reached. The union highlights a critical staffing crisis, noting that sworn officers have dropped from 800 to 613, with further cuts planned in the next budget, alongside salaries that now trail neighboring agencies. The union argues that the city has stalled talks and failed to address core demands regarding competitive salaries, longevity incentives, medical contributions, and improved workers' compensation. City Manager Mayor Keisha Smith stated that the city is negotiating in good faith and is balancing employee needs with fiscal responsibility. Matt Passini, KFVK, Sacramento's News Radio.
20: The Sacramento Rail Yards Project is moving forward again following the resolution of a paperwork issue. Although the Rail Yards Public Financing Authority had to remove the financing agreement from the agenda earlier, Council Member Phil Pluckebaum confirms the issue has now been resolved. It's 4:06, and I'm Joe Michaels on the KFBK Afternoon News with Kitty O'Neill.
14: All right, Joe, thank you. And there was one winning Powerball ticket sold last night in the heart of the Midwest. ABC's Sherry Preston has more.
0: Along the Mississippi River on the fat part of Illinois sits the city of Quincy, home to Powerball's newest billion-dollar winner. John Marshall got a call about it today from his boss.
1: At 3 a.m., I thought something was wrong, but he just wanted to let me know that we sold the winning ticket.
0: Worth in a lump sum $450 million minus taxes. Marshall's Hy-Vee Fast and Fresh gas station and convenience store will get $500,000 for selling the winning ticket, but he's all about the recognition.
1: Most of the jackpots are in bigger cities and on the coasts and stuff like that, so it's great to bring light to the Midwest.
0: Sherry Preston, ABC News.
14: Yeah, how about that? And, you know, just to mention, we had an over $800,000 winner here in Sacramento at the AMPM at Fair Oaks and Watt. But I'm asking you, let's say you win $1 billion. Would you tell anybody? I would not. I don't think I'd tell anybody if I won, you know, $100,000. No, maybe that I'd do that. But a big money, life-changing money. Let me just put it that way. If you won life-changing money, would you tell anybody? You'll hear in a report from ABC's Alex Stone that this winner, this billion-dollar winner, can remain anonymous. I guess over $250,000, you can remain anonymous. Would you? Or would you be telling the world that you're a new billionaire? I would not. I just think it could be some trouble. So, but I want to hear what you guys say. I do things with it, you know, I think with a philanthropic motive, but I just wouldn't tell anybody I got that much money. #250 on your smartphone. Keyword open mic. You can tell me what you do. Joe, you want to say something?
20: I would tell one person. My financial advisor.
14: Oh, yeah. That's the one person you want to tell.
20: Mm-hmm.
14: You're right, Joe. I'll, with that exception, I would, or, you know, yeah. I don't even know if I'd tell my whole family. But I would tell my financial advisor for sure. All right. What about you? #250 on your smartphone. Keyword open mic. We'll hear from you. Hit right now. 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

0: roster, which he says was essentially used to go through all of the people that were not only just on the ground, but to try and tie them to various left-wing organizations, including labor unions, teachers' unions.
1: All defendants have pleaded not guilty. The FAA says a United flight headed to Phoenix blew two tires as it was taking off from O'Hare International this afternoon. The pilots aborted takeoff, passengers deplaned downstairs to the runway, were bused to the terminal. The pilots says all passengers were okay. 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
2: 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We've got traffic and weather together, and Dana Hess in the KFBK Traffic Center.
3: 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And on our freeways right now, northbound Cap City already 19 minutes downtown of the split on northbound Cap. Heavy traffic as you go from 50 to 80. And once you get to 80, it's about 10 minutes to Roseville on eastbound 80 Douglas Boulevard. If you're heading south, well, I-5 is going to take you 11 minutes to Elk Grove and 16 minutes on 99. So, you know, you decide. Downtown of Folsom is 18 minutes on eastbound 50. So it looks good. Again, building all those extra lanes apparently is working. Downtown of Woodland, 26 minutes northbound I-5. And we have heavy traffic coming the other way because of that crash at West El Camino. I just timed it here. Split to 50 is going to cost you about 24 minutes at this point with a major injury accident working there at West El Camino Avenue. Downtown of Davis is 11 minutes. That's on westbound 80. You're coming in eastbound. Yeah, it's getting a little heavy in between Richards Boulevard and Mace. 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
2: Okay, thanks. And your forecast.
4: Clear to partly cloudy for the rest of your Thursday. Tonight's low 58 to 62. Friday, sunny, high 79 to 83. Saturday, mostly sunny, high 84 to 88. And partial sun on Sunday, high 88 to 92. I'm AccuWeather's Andy Robb on KFBK, Sacramento's News Radio.
2: Yes, nice day. 82 in Sacramento right now. Granite Bay at 84. And we are looking at your poll question. Yeah, so we had this big winner, Powerball winner in Illinois. Would you, if you won like really big money, money that really, you know, changes your life, would you tell anybody or would you be quiet about it? Maybe just your financial advisor. What would you do?
5: Oh, I would not tell anybody, but you would know. You would know.
2: Oh, new car, new clothes. I don't know. I'm thinking.
6: Heck no. You got it right, Kitty. 1,000%. I would vanish off into oblivion with my wife and my children.
2: He'd go somewhere far, far away. I don't know if I'd move or not, maybe, but I would not tell anybody if I won huge money, like $1 billion. No, I don't think so. But what would you do? #250 on your smartphone, keyword open mic. Love to hear from you on that. Still to come on the afternoon news. Okay, this is really interesting. The city of Rancho Cordova is having a digitized model of the city. It's kind of an AI thing. I know. What does that mean? You'll find out coming up. 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
8: What's the doomsday clock, Josh?
9: So the doomsday clock is a metaphorical clock that is overseen by the Bulletin of Atomic Scientists. It's a graphic representation of how close humanity is to self-inflicted disaster.
8: They moved the second hand on the clock forward to 89 seconds to midnight, which means it's the closest that clock has ever been to midnight since they started.
9: In 1947, when the U.S. and Russia were starting the Cold War, there was 7 minutes to midnight. We're now less than 2 minutes away from midnight. The furthest away it was from midnight was 1991, after the Soviet Union dissolved. It was all the way back from 17 minutes to midnight.
8: I think it's a valuable thing because it just raises awareness every year with people. Just another thing to kind of say, hey, like, we're not headed in the right direction as humanity goes.
9: All these things that have been developing for a while have been accelerated because of the threat multiplier of misinformation and disinformation and conspiracy theories.
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14: Well, the city of Rancho Cordova is building a digital twin of the city. 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
15: So HMCI has partnered with the city of Rancho Cordova and NVIDIA to build out an AI and robotics ecosystem. 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
14: What is a digital twin? Yes.
15: So the easiest way to describe it is it's a detailed digital model of a real place. So you can think of, like, if you played SimCity when you were a kid, but that SimCity is a real replica of maybe a city that you live in. And so the city that we live in and we're doing this for is the city of Rancho Cordova. So it has measurements rather than illustrations. It has, you can run real world scenarios in it to test how traffic flows and test out ideas of how you may want to shape the community and the infrastructure in the future.
14: So tell me how detailed it is. I mean, you're talking about, you know, planning and traffic and so forth. I'm assuming it's down to the minutest detail, but explain that if you can.
15: Yeah, so all of us are probably pretty familiar with Google Maps, right? And so you can see the detail of that with like a satellite image and the detail you can get from that. What we did is a lot more detail, and that's where the announcement of this is so special, is we partnered with Niantic Spatial to complete the first drone capture footage to reconstruct roughly 4 square kilometers of the city and build a 3D model. So this creates it at a lot higher fidelity than, say, you know, just a simple Google Maps. And then the next step of it would be to go through and use a 360 camera to get even more detailed fidelity. But it's definitely a very high resolution. Kind of think of it like you're playing a real life video game.
16: Wow. Okay. And tell us about the uses and advantages of this kind of digital model, this twin.
15: Yeah. So for the city, this is really exciting because this allows for planning to see how things may have changed over time to see, you know, we have it captured as a moment in time so we can see how the city changes over time. But more importantly, we can do real life scenarios, everything from traffic to different permitting to the flow of what happens when we, you know, put a building somewhere or move something. And so it really helps the process of city planning so that instead of, you know, making the mistake of putting something somewhere that is not great for the community, we can play this out in different scenarios.
16: And interestingly, Sadie grew up on a farm in Iowa before she got into tech.
15: My passion is really helping humans best work and collaborate with technology. So I believe we can never take the human out of the equation, but technology can help be an enabler to help us create. And so I love to pull from my background and roots of growing up on a farm and getting my hands in the dirt to, you know, my new roots, which is AI and technology and creating the future.
16: And again, that is Sadie St. Lawrence, again, founder and CEO of the Human Machine Collaboration Institute. Let's get some traffic and weather together. Dana Hess in the Cape.
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16: I know. With AI anymore, who knows?
17: I've been fooled too often. 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And right now, downtown of the Split, it's still about 20 minutes. Northbound Cab City, a slow start this afternoon. Split to Roseville, about 10 minutes. Eastbound 80, and there you are, Douglas Boulevard. If you're going south on I-5, 11 minutes on I-5 and 16 minutes on 99 to Elk Grove Boulevard. Downtown of Folsom is still holding up very well. I'm only seeing a little slowing around the 99 split there. And all in all, about 20 minutes tops, eastbound 50. 26 minutes to Woodland, northbound I-5. And some good news, southbound. We had that crash working, and boy, it's a pretty bad one. And that was at West El Camino. They got the lanes open, and traffic is starting to move again there. In fact, picking up speed as we speak. Downtown to Davis, 11 minutes on westbound 80. And heavy traffic still coming through the Davis area, too. It starts now at Richards Boulevard, goes just past Mace Boulevard, and then starts thinning out. 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
16: All right, thank you, Dana.
18: Tonight, clear to partly cloudy, low 58 to 62. Sunny tomorrow, high Friday, 79 to 83. Saturday, mostly sunny, high 84 to 88. Partly sunny Sunday, high 88 to 92. I'm AccuWeather's Andy Robb on KFBK, Sacramento's News Radio.
16: Carmichael 83, Roseville 84, Business and Money News Now. Kelly Brothers from Cap Trust.
19: Earnings doing okay. Today we got a wholesale inflation number that was the same as last month. That's positive. That's good. Inflation not getting worse, at least at the wholesale level. And earnings being turbocharged over the next few months by all those tariff refunds. We're talking billions of dollars coming back to these companies who paid tariffs and now have been ordered by a judge to be paid back. So Apple, Nike, FedEx, just three that will benefit from that. So the S&P 500 hit a new record high today, as did the Russell 2000, which is smaller and mid-cap stocks. Let's check the final numbers. Dow up 70. 53,840. NASDAQ up 214. The S&P up 50 points at 77.99. It did get about 7,800 earlier in the session, but pulled back right at the close. Gold down 45 at 44.50 an ounce. 10-year bond yield 4.65%.
16: All right. Thanks to Kelly Brothers.
20: Building a better Sacramento on the KFBK Afternoon News with Kitty O'Neill, presented by Meta Subaru.
16: Well, one of Sacramento's beloved musicians, Clamone Charles, is recovering from a serious stroke, and a fundraiser for his rehabilitation is set for August 20th, Thursday. He will also be recognized by the City Council the Tuesday before, and former Sac City Council person Steve Hansen has the background.
21: 2020, you know, the pandemic had hit, and so many of our performing artists like Clamone kind of were immediately thrown out of work. This is before any of the pandemic relief stuff had happened. And so I talked to him and, you know, I said, you know, could we give you a few hundred dollars to commission a song? It was literally not a lot of money. And he said, yeah. And I said, I'd really love you to do a song about Sacramento. And he came back a couple weeks later with a song called The Delta Breeze.
22: The Delta Breeze that blow it soothes our hearts and our souls. See the sun.
21: And it just got this magical quality to it. It feels like if you don't know Sacramento, you would be at home here because of the amenities. And this thing that is so special about how when it's hot and then it cools off at night, so quintessentially Sacramento. And so the whole song's built about a love for the city and this region and why we call it home. And so he performed it during the pandemic and has performed it since. And so what we wanted to do to thank him is Councilmember Guerra, Plucky Bomb, and Maple are doing a resolution next week at City Council honoring Clamone for his contributions to the city, but honoring this song is a quintessential gift to who we are. And his kindness, his persona, how much he's given back. So many people have asked him to perform at their events, help their charities. He never asked for anything. So it's the least we can do to honor him, to respect him, and to encourage his recovery, not only through this event at City Council next week, but also through this event happening on the 20th to raise money for his recovery.
16: Yeah, that is former Sacramento City Councilman Steve Hansen, and the event on August 20th is free. It's at 6:30, goes to 9:30 at Wildwood Kitchen and Bar, which is on in the Pavilions on Fair Oaks Boulevard between Watt and Howe. It is free, but there's lots of ways you can donate. We'll have lots of good ways that you can donate to Clamone Charles' recovery. We'll have a post on that coming up, kpk.com, the afternoon news with Kitty O'Neill. Also, if you follow me on Facebook, I have some listing there, too, so... Hope to see you then. All right. Still to come on the afternoon news, we'll talk about the this week's sale of the LA Lakers. KPK financial expert Kelly Brothers has some thoughts on KPK News Radio, live everywhere, iHeartRadio app.
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16: It's 4:30 at KFBK. Good afternoon, I'm Kitty O'Neill. Story's now trending. The man accused of fatally shooting the CEO of United Healthcare is reportedly expected to enter a plea tomorrow. We'll have the developing story. A financing plan for the development of the former Arco Arena site. And the latest on the legislative effort to reintroduce grizzly bears to California. Traffic and weather together first. Dana Hess in the KFBK Traffic Center.
17: Just want some warning is all. Brought to you by Lowe's. And right now, westbound 50 Jefferson Boulevard off ramp, we have a sedan blocking the number 3 lane. Somebody's outside of the vehicle and working on it. And we have a report of CHP on the way. It's westbound 50 at Jefferson. Also, a fire reported northbound I-5 at Richards Boulevard. Lots of smoke, a grass fire apparently, and somebody has been seen trying to put the grass fire out. CHP is now at the scene on that one, so that'll help. 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
16: All right, thanks, Dana. And gosh, really nice day today. Let's look at the forecast.
18: Clear to partly cloudy for the rest of your Thursday. Tonight's low 58 to 62. Friday, sunny, high 79 to 83. Saturday, mostly sunny, high 84 to 88. And partial sun on Sunday, high 88 to 92. I'm AccuWeather's Andy Robb on KFBK, Sacramento's News Radio.
16: 82 in Sacramento, and Eldorado Hills has 82 degrees. Rockland, you're at 83. And we take a look here at your top story. A guilty plea expected to be announced during a federal court conference tomorrow in connection with a federal prosecution of Luigi Mangione, according to sources familiar with the matter. Mangione is charged with gunning down the CEO of United Healthcare in New York City in 2024 and has pleaded not guilty. The sources caution that plans for the guilty plea are not final at this point and will not be official until announced. The situation is fluid, and Mangione could conceivably decide against pleading guilty. ABC's Matt Rivers has more.
7: Just weeks before his state murder trial, sources say accused CEO killer Luigi Mangione plans to plead guilty in federal court. Sources tell ABC News the dramatic announcement is set for tomorrow at a hearing in downtown Manhattan. Mangione faces two federal counts of stalking, resulting in the death of United Healthcare CEO Brian Thompson, gunned down in Manhattan in 2024. Mangione also charged with second-degree murder in a state case, pleading not guilty. It's unclear how a federal plea might affect that state trial set to begin September 8th.
16: Neither the prosecution nor defense teams are commenting on the situation. More news with KFBK's Joe Michaels.
8: Kitty, Sacramento officials have voted to establish a financing plan to catalyze the development of the old Arco Arena site in Natomas. KFBK's Delaney Joyce reports.
9: The Innovation Park project includes plans to implement a California North State University teaching hospital, as well as parks, retail space, and more.
10: It really is the Natomas promise. We've been promised for over 10 years that we would get this economic development, and it's time to happen now.
9: District 1 Councilmember Lisa Kaplan tells Fox 40 the 183-acre update would not introduce new taxes.
11: The taxes generated there are actually going to stay in those boundaries and will be used for the reimbursement of the cost it takes for the public infrastructure.
9: Safal Mengi, Natomas resident and owner of a hotel close to the site, says he's looking forward to the prosperity the development will bring to local businesses.
12: So I was actually born and raised in Natomas, and I just remember when there was land. So the fact that there's actually things happening here just excites me.
9: City leaders say next steps involve the mayor picking committee members who will finalize funding logistics. Delaney Joyce, KFBK, Sacramento's News Radio.
8: The legislative effort to reintroduce grizzly bears into California is over for now, having been held on the suspense file in appropriations today. We'll have more on that at 5 o'clock. It's 4:34, and I'm Joe Michaels on the KFBK Afternoon News with Kitty O'Neill.
16: All right, thank you, Joe, and let's get more of your top global and national stories here. 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
13: ABC News, I'm Michelle Franzen. The war with Iran now in its 6th month, and some military families are warning that sailors on board the USS Abraham Lincoln are dealing with the impact of the extended deployment in the Middle East and dwindling essentials. The crew has spent more than 200 days at sea. ABC's Louis Martinez says the Navy denies reports of suicide attempts.
14: I spoke with another official who did confirm that, yes, there was one sailor who was reported overboard last month and was quickly recovered at sea, but that incident is under investigation right now to determine intent. We also have learned from that official that reenlistment, which would be an indicator of morale aboard the ship, is up in recent months.
13: Residents in the Midwest dealing with severe flooding east of Indianapolis. Swift water rescues taking place today. Officials say the damage is widespread. The death toll in Colombia now tops 270 after Monday's powerful earthquake. Officials say 170 buildings collapsed. This is ABC News.
16: All right, coming up, we're talking about the big Powerball winner in Illinois getting $1 billion. And in a report coming up, you'll hear that he or she can remain anonymous. And I thought, if I won that much money, I mean, you know, really big money, I would not tell anybody except my financial advisor. That's it. Or my family, maybe some of them. What about you? What would you do if you won lots of money? I mean, lots of money, not, you know, not 100,000, but, you know, something really, really life-changing. #250 on your smartphone. Keyword open mic. Let's hear what you have to say coming up. 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
33: And here we go on your Thursday. Blindster.com brings you this look in downtown of the Split. It's 21 minutes northbound Cab City. Very heavy in Midtown. Off and on all the way out to Watt Avenue. And once you get onto 80, still a little slow go there for 11 to 12 minutes out to Douglas Boulevard in Roseville. Downtown to Elk Grove at I-5, 11 minutes and 15 minutes now on 99. Going to Folsom, 20 minutes there, and just hardly any slowing to talk about. If you're westbound, it is a little sluggish through the downtown area. Going to Woodland, 25 minutes, and southbound, still slammed from Del Paso all the way to Garden Highway because of an earlier crash. Downtown at Davis is now 12 minutes, and eastbound going to be very slow coming in from the Davis area, starting at Richards, off and on all the way to the Split, and very heavy traffic if you're going westbound on 50 through West Sac. 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Traffic on the 10s every 10 minutes, mornings and afternoons. 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
18: Tonight, clear to partly cloudy, low 58 to 62. Sunny tomorrow, high Friday, 79 to 83. Saturday, mostly sunny, high 84 to 88. Partly sunny Sunday, high 88 to 92. I'm AccuWeather's Andy Robb on KFBK, Sacramento's News Radio.
16: And we have in Sacramento a very pleasant 81 degrees and Carmichael's at 83. Okay, we're talking about this Powerball winner in Illinois, $1 billion jackpot. $1 billion. And I said, I don't know if I tell anybody if I won. Okay, maybe, you know, one or two people. What would you do if you won that much money? Did you tell anybody?
34: As a longtime dedicated listener, my feelings are hurt that you wouldn't share with us the fact that you became that wealthy at once and had such great fortune.
16: Aww. But, you know.
35: I would never, ever tell anybody because out come the so-called relatives, the friends, and let's not mention the crooks.
36: I feel like I've got to tell family and friends. How do I
4: explain the $7.2 million home in Pacific Grove. It's oceanfront estate. If I win it, I think I know this is going to be the house I want to buy.
7: Unfortunately, in California, you can't remain anonymous. They actually publish the name. That's ridiculous. I would keep a very low profile for quite some time.
16: Oh, really? Well, I know in Illinois, if you went over 250 grand, you can be anonymous. I better check on that. Not like I'm winning or anything, but just interesting to know. Pound 250 on your smartphone. Keyword open mic. What say you about this? We'll get to more of your calls coming up. And coming up straight ahead, let's see. Oh, yes, we have Kelly Brothers. He'll be talking about it. A lot of money, not winning it, but spending it on a basketball team. That's ahead. 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
16: And it is 4:46 at KFBK, and we're talking to Kelly Brothers from Cap Trust. It's our Thursday conversation. And we saw a really big money deal when the L.A. Lakers were just sold for $12.5 billion.
22: It's a really interesting deal. Mark Walter bought the team. He closed on the deal less than a year ago, last October. And he paid a record-breaking sum of $10 billion for the team then. He just sold the team for $12.5 billion. So he made $2.5 billion. But the bigger question is, why is he selling? And he sold to Bob Iger, former head of Disney, and Kushner.
16: Kushner. So who is which Kushner is this?
22: He is the brother of Jared Kushner, who is the son-in-law of the president. And he owns a private venture capital fund called Thrive Capital. They own a piece of the San Francisco Giants, for example.
16: Okay.
22: He's only 41. but, you know, Mr. Walter, who also owns the Dodgers, apparently he is under a deep federal investigation for possible tax evasion charges having to do with in-house loans between his various companies and how they work and what balance sheets they're held on that maybe did not require him to pay taxes that he should have been paying. in any respect, this man wants to pay off these loans.
16: I see.
22: So that extra $2.5 billion is going to help.
16: Whoa, yeah, I guess. Kelly, can you talk about what kind of impact ownership has on a team?
22: You know, Kitty, when you look back, Vivek Ranadive bought his portion of the Kings. Now, remember, he only owns somewhere around 20% of the team. But he bought his portion at a valuation of $535 million. I believe that was in 2012 that deal was struck. I think it closed in 2013. So a $500 million. Now you have the Lakers selling for $12.5 billion, albeit 13 years later.
16: Right.
22: So the values of these teams are going up, and there is no doubt if Mr. Ranadive wanted to sell, I don't think he does, but man, fans are getting restless because his performance as an operating owner of an NBA team has not been great, despite the fact he built a great arena, saved the team for Sacramento, brought the A's to town. A lot of good things, but yeah. In terms of on the court, very little success. But there's no doubt if he wanted to sell his shares, what he paid, I don't know, $70 or $80 million for 13 years ago, he'd probably get a billion-dollar check for.
16: Well, we'll see. I mean, we all want the Kings to do well. And everything you outlined about Vivek Ranadive is true. We just want them to play well.
22: Someday we need them to be competitive. That's
16: exactly.
22: True.
16: All right. Yeah. Kelly Brothers from Cap Trust. Hey, thank you so much.
22: Thank you, Kitty.
16: Yeah. That's a great way to put it. Someday we need them to be competitive.
0: All right. It's just a sports team. Who cares?
16: Oh, well, yeah.
0: Yeah, that would be nice.
16: I would.
0: Well, I remember the days, too.
16: I do, yeah. Too. Oh, my gosh, I sure do.
0: I just hate to think back how long ago it was. 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Well, let's check that out, Kitty. Downtown of the Split is about 22 minutes northbound Cap City. It's not getting faster, I'll tell you now. Split to Roseville, not bad, though. 11 to 12 minutes on eastbound 80. Also 11 minutes downtown to Elk Grove. You're going on I-5. If you're going on 99, a little longer, about 4 minutes, in fact, 15 minutes there, southbound 99. Downtown to Folsom, well, 21 minutes. We do have something working right now, just happened a few minutes ago, just west of Hazel Avenue. Two-vehicle accident blocking the number one lane, and I guess there are injuries on that one. Again, eastbound 50, just west of Hazel Avenue. Downtown to Woodland is 25 minutes, northbound I-5, and you got a 12-minute ride ahead of you. Westbound 80 out to Davis. Eastbound still spotty from Richards Boulevard until you get across the causeway. Only thing better than grabbing a Blizzard treat on a warm sunny day would be snagging a second one for just 99 cents with the Blizzard Double Flip Deal. 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
18: Clear to partly cloudy for the rest of your Thursday. Tonight's low, 58 to 62. Friday, sunny, high 79 to 83. Saturday, mostly sunny, high 84 to 88. And partial sun on Sunday, high 88 to 92. I'm AccuWeather's Andy Robb on KFBK. Sacramento's News Radio.
16: And we have Granite Bay at 84, Rockland at 84, as we hear now again from Kelly Brothers from Cap Trust, looking at the day in business.
22: There are two huge AI companies, private companies, looking to go public, maybe in the back half of the year. We'll see. They're both based in San Francisco. OpenAI just lost their chief revenue officer, Denise Dresser, the second major executive to depart that company in recent days, which is just kind of interesting because they're looking at potentially generational wealth as OpenAI goes public. You also have Anthropic CFO is leading the early IPO meetings. They have not discussed the valuation yet, but OpenAI and Anthropic likely to go public in months, not years. Market overall today reacting to decent inflation numbers. The producer price index did not move from last month. Oil prices dropped a little bit, and that had the S&P 500 hit a new record high. Dow up 70, 53,840. NASDAQ up over 200. The S&P up 50 points at 77.99. Gold down 45, 44.50 an ounce. 10-year bond yield 4.65%.
16: All right, our thanks to Kelly Brothers. Here's a rough story. A California man in the country illegally and accused of stabbing a homeowner to death had been released from jail just one day before the killing. News Nation's Nancy Liu reports.
1: The murder has stirred up a new wave of outrage over illegal immigrants and leniency in California's court system, with many noting it could and should have been prevented. According to police in Martinez, this is in the Bay Area, 36-year-old Marcos Irarte Valdez was captured on surveillance images at the victim's home last Thursday. He was wearing a tactical vest, arriving and leaving in a Cadillac SUV. At the time, 68-year-old Todd Stewart stabbed to death in his front yard. Neighbors say the retired engineer was working on a project in his open garage that evening, and Irarte Valdez is linked to multiple residential burglaries in the region. Police had arrested him back in April for a series of burglaries in Orinda. This is an affluent neighborhood not far away. He was on pre-trial release when he was rearrested on August 4th for violating home detention, but a judge granted release on his own recognizance the next day. And just a day after that, the murder of Todd Stewart, who's described as a loving husband. He's incarcerated and part of the court system for the foreseeable future. DHS pointing to California's loose sanctuary policies and blaming Governor Gavin Newsom. Now, the governor responded to a request for comment saying, "Nothing in California law prevents federal authorities from enforcing federal immigration law. The federal government has billions of dollars and substantial resources to enforce federal law. They do their job instead of blaming California for ICE's enforcement failures."
16: ICE had placed a detainer on Irarte Valdez before last week's murder. More top stories coming up, traffic and weather together as well, and much more ahead here. And we're talking about the Powerball win. You'll hear about that, too, on KPK News Radio, live everywhere, iHeartRadio app.
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